0: downtown Thursday morning. Now the temperature is heating up across the state. Here's a look at your local weather.
1: Today in Norfolk. Today stays sunny and hot, reaching 91 degrees before clouds increase this evening. Temperatures ease through the 70s overnight with partly to mostly cloudy skies, minimal rain chances. Looking at Kearney. Sunny skies push temperatures to a hot 92 degrees this afternoon with light southwest winds. Clouds increase tonight as temperatures fall through the 70s. A late night chance of showers and thunderstorms returns, with rain moving west to Scott's Bluff. Hot conditions peak near 94 degrees this afternoon, with thunderstorms becoming more likely toward evening and temperatures falling into the 70s. Skies turn mostly cloudy tonight, cooling to 65 degrees early. In the capital city today. Today stays sunny and hot, with temperatures reaching 95 degrees this afternoon. Skies turn mostly cloudy tonight as temperatures ease to 84 degrees overnight.
0: Welcome back to News Channel Nebraska. Now let's take a look at our top headlines today. Lockdown at Westview High School is over after deputies responded to reports of an armed student on campus Friday afternoon. Douglas County Sheriff's deputies say they rushed to the school just after 2 p.m. when multiple students told a school resource officer they saw a peer with a gun in a bag. Deputies concluded three thorough searches of the building and the students' daily areas but recovered no firearm. Authorities secured the school, reunited students with parents, and confirmed no direct threat of violence was made. The investigation remains ongoing. Lincoln police are investigating a head-on crash that killed a 49-year-old motorcyclist in West Lincoln. Investigators say a northbound motorcycle crossed the median on Homestead Expressway near Rosa Parks Way late Friday night, slamming into a southbound sedan. First responders pronounced the rider dead at the scene. Four people in the sedan survived with minor injuries. Officers ask anyone with information or video of the crash to contact Lincoln Police or Crime Stoppers anonymously. The preseason top-ranked Nebraska Cornhuskers head to Sin City to launch their season at the Players Era Volleyball Showcase. Coming off a high-stakes tournament sweep where they bagged a $350,000 payday, the Huskers return All-Americans Andy Jackson, Harper Murray, and Bergen Riley. Nebraska opens today against UNLV, marking the first ever meeting between the two programs. Then on Sunday afternoon, the Big Red renews a historic rivalry with second-ranked Texas. Coverage for both matches is also streaming on the Huskers' website. Police in Nepal say the death toll has risen to at least 626 people following the catastrophic flooding along Nepal's border with China. Chinese state media report 7 people are confirmed dead in Tibet. More than 3,000 people are still missing across both sides of the border, including hundreds of foreign nationals who were visiting the area. The flooding and landslides have wreaked havoc across the region, destroying buildings, washing away bridges, and burying towns under feet of mud and debris. Search and rescue efforts are underway. More rain is expected in the region this weekend, adding to the growing concerns about further flooding and landslides. A high-stakes legal battle is boiling over in Lincoln. Nebraska Attorney General Mike Hilgers is suing the city of Lincoln to force 3 good government charter petitions onto the November ballot, and the high court gives the city until Monday to respond. Lincoln officials pushed back, calling this lawsuit a political ploy and insisting there isn't enough time. Darsha Dodge from our news partners at 1011 Now brings us the details.
2: Tuesday, Nebraska Attorney General Mike Hilgers made it clear the city of Lincoln complies to get good government's 3 charter petitions on the ballot or he will intervene.
3: Disturbing trend with the city of Lincoln acting contrary to the Nebraska Constitution.
2: Now he's done just that, taking this lawsuit to the state Supreme Court. Council Chair Brody Weber says he wonders if it's all been a ploy for Hilgers to, quote, advance his objectives, slamming the AG for what he calls a conflict of interest and, quote, selective intervention that raises serious concerns.
4: We're not gonna let the political games interfere with Lincoln's process. We're going to continue to do the correct thing, which is follow the process and uphold the law.
2: City Attorney Johansi Christie telling me there is a legal process they have to follow, including two readings at the city council and a public

0: hearing.
1: No one is suggesting that they're not going to be put up for a vote of the people, just not at the statewide general election in November, again at the city's general election in May.
0: Petition sponsor Tony Fulton saying today they, quote, encourage city officials to put these amendments on the November 3rd ballot.
2: Here on News Channel Nebraska, we'll have more news up next.
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6: Nothing should stand between you and your relationship with God. 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
7: Providing this service and broadcasting these masses will allow us another way to connect with people and share with them something that we know is important to so many.
6: Morning Mass is brought to you in part by these sponsors.
2: Identified the man found dead in a field near downtown Thursday morning. Officers say a passerby spotted the body of 67-year-old Michael Lloyd around 8:30 a.m. near 1st and M Streets. Investigators say they are actively working to determine what led to Lloyd's death. Police ask anyone with details to call Lincoln Police or submit an anonymous tip through Crime Stoppers. A new study suggests the current shingles vaccine may be good for your heart. British researchers looked at data from more than 70,000 people 60 and older. They were vaccinated with either the older or current shingles shot. They found that after 7 years, the current vaccine was associated with a 9% decrease of heart-related issues. That includes heart disease and heart failure. The researchers also found the vaccine was associated with a 12% lower risk of strokes in men, but not in women. We should note the study had some limitations, including potential invalidated diagnosis, as well as limited data about the people's lifestyle. The study also showed there was an association between the two and not causation. More rain is expected to flood in affected areas in Nepal this weekend, which can further complicate search and rescue operations. Hanako Montgomery visited one of the towns most devastated by the flood as the rain poured down Saturday morning.
8: Look at how this town has been devastated by the flooding. I mean, this entire area completely covered in mud and debris that's been brought in from the river just over there. The first floor of all these buildings, I mean, just completely filled to the brim with mud. And as you can tell, it's raining right now, which is exactly what the Nepali authorities were fearing. They fear that this additional rain could contribute to a secondary flood. It's also made it pretty difficult for them to find remaining survivors because, of course, it's really hard to find individuals in these remote parts, especially if choppers can't land and they can't get to those people safely. But I want you to take a look here. I mean, look at how much mud there is. This is several feet high. And because of the rain, it's also made a lot of this mud pretty loose, making it a little bit difficult to walk around here. But take a look at this. I mean, electric lines completely destroyed. This debris here, this looks like pipes, metal pipes. And I mean, it looks like threads here. That's how badly destroyed it is. And wow, look at this truck. Take a look here. The front end of this truck is just submerged in mud. I mean, hopefully there was no one riding it at the time, but you can see it's just completely

0: tipped off the edge here. Wow. And now because of this heavy rain, it's now created almost the stream that's leading back to the river. I don't know if you can see down there, but you can tell the river, I mean, the tide is still pretty strong. The current is still pretty strong. And again, this is what Nepali authorities are fearful of, because with this rain, with monsoon season, it could mean that we see further devastation. Look here, I mean, this wall completely destroyed. And this is the scene that we keep seeing playing out across different remote villages in Nepal that were worst affected by the flooding.
1: Good common sense more than ever. That's why Pete Ricketts is taking on both parties to ban congressional insider trading. Ricketts introduced the law to stop corrupt politicians from gaming the system and lining their own pockets. Career politicians hate it. Washington insiders want to kill it. But Ricketts will never stop fighting for what's right. Call Pete Ricketts. Thank him for fighting to stop insider trading and keep standing for Nebraska.
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7: Saturday stays sunny and hot at 94 degrees with just a 1% rain chance. Sunday remains hot at 94 degrees under sunny skies with a 10% rain chance. Monday brings 91 degrees, a 25% rain chance, plus north wind at 5 miles per hour. Tuesday reaches 91 degrees with a 30% rain chance and partly cloudy skies. Wednesday holds near 91 degrees with a 10% rain chance and warm southern breezes. Moving north to Norfolk. Saturday is hot and sunny. Southwest winds reach 14 miles per hour with a high of 91. Sunday remains hot and mostly sunny, reaching 92 degrees after an overnight low of 72. Monday is slightly cooler and sunny, with an 88-degree high and a low near 70. Tuesday brings a 40% shower chance, an 89-degree high, and a low near 67. Wednesday stays warm, with a 28% shower chance, a 90-degree high and 69-degree low. Looking at Lincoln, Saturday brings 96 degrees, a 19% rain chance, and southwest winds around 17 miles per hour. Sunday reaches 96 degrees with a 15% rain chance and winds near 14 miles per hour. Monday stays hot at 96 degrees with an 8% rain chance and dry weather. Tuesday nudges warmer, reaching 97 degrees, while rain chances remain 9% under sunny skies.
8: Senate are millionaires. That includes both Nebraska senators, who have gotten much richer while in office. Both Ricketts and Fisher refused to support the banned Congressional Stock Trading Act. Instead, Ricketts introduced his own bill, which Fisher supported. According to campaign

0: legal center. It does not actually ban congressional stock trading and does nothing to prevent members of Congress voting to boost the stocks their families already own. Tell Senator Ricketts and Senator Fisher to stop playing games and support the Ban Congressional Stock Trading Act now.
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7: So I grew up in Lincoln, and every once in a while we'll get to cover the Lincoln Northeast Rockets. And it always brings back fond memories for me when I used to play back in 2006 and 2007.
8: Kind of that nostalgia that I get to tap into. And I think that is why people enjoy our sports so much, is because we are allowing people to not only cheer for their team, support their communities and players as fans, but also for those who used to play, they get to relive those moments as well.
9: Safely with a man behind bars. Deputies say 35-year-old Justin Hayden pointed a loaded AR-15 at his girlfriend, her child, and a friend outside a Genoa home Thursday. The victims fled and dialed 911. Hayden ducked inside and barricaded himself, ignoring negotiators from the Central Nebraska Special Response Team. Deputies eventually caught Hayden walking outside and arrested him without incident. He now faces multiple felonies, including terroristic threats and child abuse. Car maintenance can be costly, but there's a father and son team in Arizona that are lending a helpful hand with issues underneath the hood. Cameron Palomo reports.
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11: Puts you right smack in the middle of that action.
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9: Now, if you've taken a step outside or maybe have checked your phone, you can tell the temperature is rising. Here's a look at your local weather now.
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4: Nebraska is so unique, and I think it starts with its people. My family and I have had the chance to connect with so many people around the state, both professionally and personally. There is a real sense of community to Nebraska. They care about other people. Nebraskans care about others. And I think that's why it's so important to tell the stories of as many Nebraskans as possible. You know, the issues that folks are facing in southeast Nebraska are in a lot of ways the same that they're facing in the rural panhandle or in central Nebraska or even in the Omaha and Lincoln metros. And I think that, knowing those stories, is a way for folks in Nebraska to kind of come together, to relate to one another, and maybe come to a better understanding of ways to solve the issues that affect everyone on a day-to-day basis.
5: Sunshine holds with temperatures near 91 to 92 degrees before clouds increase. Winds from the southwest ease from 13 miles per hour. Rain chances remain 1%. Tonight, partly cloudy skies continue, with temperatures slipping from 80 degrees at 10 p.m. to 79 overnight. A light south breeze persists, while rain chances remain low through early morning. Sunday stays sunny and hot, reaching 92 degrees with a mild southwest breeze and a 72-degree low overnight. Monday brings partly cloudy skies, a 90-degree high, a 71-degree low, and a 24% rain chance overall. Tuesday reaches 91 degrees under partly sunny skies, with a 69-degree low and 22% chance of rain. Wednesday remains warm at 91 degrees with cloudy skies, a 70-degree low, and an 18% rain chance expected. Thursday closes the period near 91 degrees with mostly sunny skies, 69-degree lows, and 23% rain chances. Looking at Beatrice. Through the next 6 hours, sunny skies and temperatures slide from 94 to 87 degrees. Southwest winds near 17 miles per hour ease gradually, while rain chances remain near zero overall tonight. From late evening through early morning, partly cloudy skies become mostly cloudy. Temperatures fall from 85 to 81 degrees with steady south winds around 14 to 15 miles per hour continuing overnight. Sunday stays sunny and hot, reaching 98 degrees with a low near 79. Southwest winds add warmth outside. Monday remains sunny with a high of 96 degrees and a low near 78. Winds ease considerably overall. Tuesday brings more sunshine and a 97-degree high, cooling to 77 overnight. Southwest winds remain light overall again. Wednesday is sunny and hot, topping out at 98 degrees with temperatures dipping to 76. Winds stay light. Thursday stays warm, reaching 96 degrees with a low near 75 and a 17% chance of showers. Moving to the west, in Scotts Bluff. During the first 6 hours, heat peaks near 94 degrees this afternoon with thunderstorms developing. Storm chances rise toward evening, especially around 5 to 7 p.m., while temperatures fall into 70s. Over 6 hours, showers and storms fade, skies clear, and temperatures cool from 63 degrees.

0: degrees at 8 p.m. to mid-60s overnight. Winds near 5 miles per hour make evenings pleasant. Sunday stays hot, with a 90-degree high, a 59-degree low, and a slight chance of showers or storms.
1: Intelligence is reshaping the digital world, and Lincoln Public Schools says dodging the technology is not an option. While the district blocks tools like Google Gemini on school devices, administrators are actively teaching AI literacy to students as young as kindergarten. Rather than relying on tech to write papers, students learn to question AI answers and verify sources.
2: Skepticism is a really healthy skill for our students to have right now. We have to teach our students that while we can trust information that we find online, we have to have the skills to be able to recognize what are those most reliable and trustworthy sources.
1: Teachers say they are currently using AI to build lesson plans, but district policy bars them from assigning work that requires students to use it. Administrators say the goal remains simple: keep humans doing the thinking while using AI as a tool to enhance learning. Health officials in Grand Island are reporting the first human case of West Nile virus in the Central District this season. The announcement comes as surrounding counties also confirm cases and positive mosquito samples. Public health workers urge residents to protect themselves through fall by using insect repellent, wearing long sleeves at dusk and dawn, and eliminating standing water in pet dishes, buckets, and bird baths where mosquitoes breed. While most infections cause mild symptoms like fevers and headaches, health officials warn less than 1% can develop severe neurological complications. The Trump administration is rolling out a new plan to give farmers and ranchers more freedom to process and sell their own meat. President Trump announced the initiative on social media Friday, saying legal documents are already in the works to ease processing restrictions nationwide. Right now, most of the country's beef is processed by just 4 meatpacking firms. Many say that consolidation has driven up prices. Agriculture Secretary Brooke Rollins says full details arrive Monday, but the plan focuses on cutting red tape, allowing cross-state sales, and fighting industry consolidation to help small processors compete. Nebraska leaders are already reacting. Senator Pete Ricketts says giving ranchers flexibility is critical as the national cattle herd hits a 75-year low. Representative Mike Flood also praised the move, saying cutting deregulation will lower prices for consumers and open new market opportunities for Nebraska beef. Lincoln police have arrested a 26-year-old man after a teenager reported he sexually abused her while she slept. Court documents show a 16-year-old girl woke up on Sunday morning to Mizelle Rodriguez inappropriately touching her. The victim alerted another woman who confronted Rodriguez and recorded him apologizing for the act. Officers arrested Rodriguez Thursday. He faces a charge of international child abuse. His bond is set at $100,000 with his next court appearance scheduled for September 28th. Enforcement agencies from across the state are teaming up in Grand Island to keep the Nebraska State Fair safe for the next 9 days. Officers are leaning on new drone technology and high-tech dispatching to boost security. In News Channel Nebraska's Peter Rice shows us how they're protecting fairgoers.
3: Over 300,000 people are expected to attend this year's Nebraska State Fair, and law enforcement authorities are prepared to keep them all safe. The NSP is working with several local authorities, including the FBI, during the duration of the fair. But today, they decided to have a little fun before getting down to business. The Nebraska State Patrol helping open the carnival today with a trip down the giant slide alongside a group of local elementary school students. Then the focus turned to security.
4: So this team is going to be available at all hours of the day at the fair to keep Nebraska State Fair safe for all of our attendees. If you ever have a safety concern, you need help while you're here, find one of these individuals and they will help you and they'll be ready.
3: This year, officers are also leaning more heavily on technology. A drone first responder program can give dispatchers a quick look at a reported problem, while a new computer-aided dispatch system tracks first responders across the fairgrounds in real time.
4: It's a game changer. It's a force multiplier for us. Obviously, we cannot be everywhere all the time, so we're leveraging the tools to have it be a force multiplier and just make our response more efficient, our response more effective.
3: Officials say those tools can help crews respond faster or determine when a situation does not require an officer at all. Officials say if you need help, call 911 or find an officer nearby. Law enforcement says their planning covers a wide range of scenarios, from trip hazards to heat concerns to other serious emergencies. And with attendance expected to be high once again this year, agencies say that coordination will continue throughout all 11 days at the state fair. From the Nebraska State Fair in Grand Island, I'm Peter Rice with News Channel Nebraska.
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0: Today in Norfolk. Today stays sunny and hot, reaching 91 degrees before clouds increase this evening. Temperatures ease through the 70s overnight with partly to mostly cloudy skies, minimal rain chances. Looking at Kearney. Sunny skies push temperatures to a hot 92 degrees this afternoon, with light southwest winds. Clouds increase tonight as temperatures fall through the 70s. A late night chance of showers and thunderstorms returns, with rain moving west to Scott's Bluff. Hot conditions peak near 94 degrees this afternoon, with thunderstorms becoming more likely toward evening and temperatures falling into the 70s. Skies turn mostly cloudy tonight, cooling to 65 degrees early. In the capital city today. Today stays sunny and hot, with temperatures reaching 95 degrees this afternoon. Skies turn mostly cloudy tonight as temperatures ease to 84 degrees overnight.
1: Top stories. High stakes legal battle is boiling over in Lincoln. Nebraska Attorney General Mike Hilgers is suing the city of Lincoln to force three good government charter petitions onto the November ballot, and the high court gives the city until Monday to respond. Lincoln officials pushed back, calling this lawsuit a political ploy and insisting there isn't enough time. Darsha Dodge from our news partners at 1011 Now brings us the details.
5: Today, Nebraska Attorney General Mike Hilgers made it clear the city of Lincoln complies to get good government's three charter petitions on the ballot or he will intervene.
6: Disturbing trend with the city of Lincoln acting contrary to the Nebraska Constitution.
5: Now he's done just that, taking this lawsuit to the state Supreme Court. Council Chair Brody Weber says he wonders if it's all been a ploy for Hilgers to, quote, advance his objectives, slamming the AG for what he calls a conflict of interest and, quote, selective intervention that raises serious concerns.
7: We're not gonna let the political games interfere with Lincoln's process. We're going to continue to do the correct thing, which is follow the process and uphold the law.
5: City Attorney Johansi Christie telling me there is a legal process they have to follow, including two readings at the city council and a public hearing.
8: No one is suggesting that they're not going to be put up for a vote of the people, just not at the statewide general election in November, again at the city's general election in May.
5: Petition sponsor Tony Fulton saying today they, quote, encourage city officials to put these amendments on the November 3rd ballot.
1: Lockdown at Westview High School is over after deputies responded to reports of an armed student on campus Friday afternoon. Douglas County Sheriff's deputies say they rushed to the school just after 2 p.m. when multiple students told a school resource officer they saw a peer with a gun in a bag. Deputies concluded three thorough searches of the building and the students' daily areas but recovered no firearm. Authorities secured the school, reunited students with parents, and confirmed no direct threat of violence was made. The investigation remains ongoing. A tense standoff in Nance County ends safely with a man behind bars. Deputies say 35-year-old Justin Hayden pointed a loaded AR-15 at his girlfriend, her child, and a friend outside a Genoa home Thursday. The victims fled and dialed 911. Hayden ducked inside and barricaded himself, ignoring negotiators from the Central Nebraska Special Response Team. Deputies eventually caught Hayden walking outside and arrested him without incident. He now faces multiple felonies, including terroristic threats and child abuse. The Nebraska State Fair is officially underway, and that means News Channel Nebraska is bringing you live coverage all week long. In case you missed it, evening anchor Dave Greek kicked off our coverage in the best way he knew how while paying tribute to a dear friend with Colleen Williams. Take a look.
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10: Nebraska!
11: Whoa! Woo! I mean, what baby. A way to start the show.
12: And the state fair.
11: I am glad I could record it from the ground. You and Michael did a great job.
12: We had a good time. They always treat us well over there on the slingshot. Colleen Williams, Dave Greek here at the Nebraska State Fair on News Channel Nebraska. 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
11: yes.
12: the ability to come here live to you in your homes across the state of Nebraska.
11: We're
12: Colleen,
11: grateful.
12: We're back. It is
11: we're
12: such
11: here.
12: A great time here at the Nebraska State Fair.
11: Yeah.
12: The weather's been great. The crowd's been nice as well.
11: I agree. And I was just thinking, we have already packed in almost a whole week's worth of fun at the fair in one day. And I can't wait to share with you guys everything that we've been doing.
12: We're going to get to a lot of that in the meantime. But first, we
11: yes.
12: have to talk about what's going on here at the Nebraska State Fair.
11: Let's do it.
12: It's going to be a great week of coverage
11: yes.
12: Monday, Wednesday, Thursday, and Friday of next week. We'll also
11: we're
12: be
11: here.
12: Doing this. And on Tuesday, join us for the debate between Senator Pete Ricketts and independent candidate Dan Osborne. That will be a lot of fun. Sadly, we are missing somebody who has been a part of News Channel Nebraska for about a year and a half in our lives for much longer.
11: Yes.
12: And so Kent's not here. He is still the grand champion of the Carnival Games. When the two of us were competing against KB. He won last year.
11: Did he win the whole thing
12: He
11: overall?
12: Won the whole thing. I remember very well, and it was nice for him to go out on top here at the Nebraska State Fair. So we had to keep
11: we're
12: it going.
11: We're doing the games again.
12: We're doing the games.
11: In his honor, as we will be mentioning Kent and just bringing him with us in our hearts every way that we can, because he is such a fabric of the fair.
12: He's a fabric of the fair, he's a fabric of our lives, he's
11: yes.
12: a fabric of your lives.
11: Yes.
12: And because of that, we wanted to make sure that we're paying the most tribute to Kent. But we have to have some fun, and Kent would demand
11: he would
12: we
11: want
12: have
11: us
12: fun.
11: To.
12: So let's play some carnival games.
11: He'd want me to win, though.
1: You can catch Dave and Colleen live from the state fair all week long, starting Monday night from 6 to 7 p.m. Central Time. A special kind of training session took place in the Minneapolis area earlier this week. That's where the FBI Teen Academy held a two-day event where real-life agents gave the students a peek at what they do. As Jason Rentala shows us, the goal is to possibly inspire a future career in law enforcement.
13: An intense SWAT team situation as high schoolers look on. It's all staged, part of the FBI's Teen Academy in Brooklyn Center.
14: My friends would ask me, what do you mean you're going to an FBI academy? Like, what did you do?
13: Rogers 11th grader Maddie Anderson was one of about two dozen high schoolers who got accepted for the two-day experience.
14: Here we have four bullet holes right there.
13: Their goal Wednesday.
15: I see a handprint.
13: Learn how to collect evidence.
15: I'm trying to see if I can find any more.
13: It's all taught by real-life agents.
15: It's really fun. I think it's really interesting, you know. I wish I could be on a real case, but I'm only 16, so.
14: I learned how to do fingerprints from a top secret spy kit that I got when I was like 8.
13: Maddie's passion for a career in law enforcement started at a young age.
14: The steering wheel, there's just some blood on there, which that's not very good.
13: And the academy was something she just couldn't pass up.
14: This is like a tire trick, and then these are some footprints.
16: One of the reasons is to show them what is real FBI. What do we really do? It's different from the movies, and they get a peek on that.
13: The purpose of the national program, give teens a peek behind the curtain and possibly inspire a future career.
16: Maybe someone here today is the new FBI employee, maybe new lead in FBI or law enforcement.
14: I can imagine like Maddie going around town being like, oh yeah, I'm in the FBI, like come on, oh yeah.
1: Dozens gathered at the Nebraska State Fair to share in a bench dedication honoring NCN's former chief forecaster, Kent Ballin. Ever since the Nebraska State Fair moved to Grand Island, Kent delivered his forecast regularly from the campus of Fawner Park. from eating the unique and squirmy dishes to partaking in a variety of rides, the Grand Island native embodied the state fair. The 1868 Foundation had ordered an extra bench, and the executive director knew the best way to use it after learning of Kent's passing.

0: the mindset really came from a personal perspective, knowing every night that I looked forward to seeing him on TV. I lived south of Lincoln, but continued to pay to get the broadcast because it was important for me to watch the news and to see what was going on. And seeing him out here in all the years that he's done fair promotions and crazy fair activities, nobody had more of a heart about the state fair than Kent. I mean, and I think I've got a big one for it, but Kent was certainly one that will truly be missed.
1: The ceremony was held near the Welcome Center, which would have made sense in its own right. It's also where a tree was planted in honor of his first wife, Lori, who died in 2017.
0: We didn't have time to put concrete in, but my envisionment and what my memories of them too were was sitting at sunset after he finished his 6 o'clock news and watching the sunset. So I envision it going just slightly over here underneath the tree so that when the tree grows big and tall, then they can enjoy a beautiful sunset together.
1: Stick around here on News Channel Nebraska. We have more news up next.
2: Saturday stays sunny and hot at 94 degrees with just a 1% rain chance. Sunday remains hot at 94 degrees under sunny skies with a 10% rain chance. Monday brings 91 degrees, a 25% rain chance, plus north wind at 5 miles per hour. Tuesday reaches 91 degrees with a 30% rain chance and partly cloudy skies. Wednesday holds near 91 degrees with a 10% rain chance and warm southern breezes. Moving north to Norfolk. Saturday is hot and sunny. Southwest winds reach 14 miles per hour, with a high of 91. Sunday remains hot and mostly sunny, reaching 92 degrees after an overnight low of 72. Monday is slightly cooler and sunny, with an 88 degree high and a low near 70. Tuesday brings a 40% shower chance, an 89 degree high and a low near 67. Wednesday stays warm, with a 28% shower chance, a 90 degree high and 69 degree low. Looking at Lincoln, Saturday brings 96 degrees, a 19% rain chance, and southwest winds around 17 miles per hour. Sunday reaches 96 degrees with a 15% rain chance and winds near 14 miles per hour. Monday stays hot at 96 degrees with an 8% rain chance and dry weather. Tuesday nudges warmer, reaching 97 degrees while rain chances remain 9% under sunny skies.
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1: 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The Rescue Mission of Trenton just opened its 7th community sober living residence. The organization aims to help individuals who have experienced homelessness, addiction, and mental health challenges.
26: Happy y'all got it together, bro, because I was toe up. Whatever they're going through, I've been through it. It was bad. Getting high for a whole lot of years, at least 30 years. Yeah, I was in the streets, homeless, but I'm out of it now. My name is Deshaun Spears. I work at the Rescue Mission of Trenton. I'm a peer recovery specialist. I manage this house right here at 938 West State Street. Earlier this summer, we opened up the house.
27: Beautiful.
28: It's beautiful and it's mine.
26: This is a sober living house. This is for people who want to live life better than what they was living.
28: That's a blessing from God right there.
26: Yes. I do live here with the guys. I just make sure the guys is on point. Only have 2 guys in here right now. Now they can see that they can keep it going just like I am.
28: It was a gift from God that I went to a rescue mission.
29: Rescue Mission in Trenton is the full continuum of care for those individuals suffering with mental health, addiction, and homelessness. This is our 7th community sober living residence that we've opened in the community to learn how to live in community again while getting support from both the agency and their fellow residents.
26: I seen the change from the time you walked in that door.
28: I was out there on the streets doing the same thing. I realized there's more to life than just getting high. It's not just in one spot, it's all over. You know, I got kids, I got a family, and I was pushing all that away. Going to my group meetings and everything, I started looking at things different. Since I've been here, I got my certification, my forklift certification, I graduated my IOP. I'm looking forward to going out there and be successful.
30: And over here, I will meet with the guys where they will do job readiness and financial preparedness. On the second level, this is where the guys will reside. The third floor is our quiet floor. If they just need a moment, this is their safe space.
28: And that's a blessing.
26: Mm-hmm.
29: Anyone looking to get more information, please visit our website, rescuemissionoftrenton.org.
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2: In Columbus, Through this evening, sunshine holds with temperatures near 91 to 92 degrees before clouds increase. Winds from the

0: Southwest ease from 13 miles per hour. Rain chances remain 1%. Tonight, partly cloudy skies continue, with temperatures slipping from 80 degrees at 10 p.m. to 79 overnight. A light south breeze persists, while rain chances remain low through early morning. Sunday stays sunny and hot, reaching 92 degrees with a mild southwest breeze and a 72-degree low overnight. Monday brings partly cloudy skies, a 90-degree high, a 71-degree low, and a 24% rain chance overall. Tuesday reaches 91 degrees under partly sunny skies, with a 69-degree low and 22% chance of rain. Wednesday remains warm at 91 degrees with cloudy skies, a 70-degree low, and an 18% rain chance expected. Thursday closes the period near 91 degrees with mostly sunny skies, 69-degree lows, and 23% rain chances. Looking at Beatrice. Through the next 6 hours, sunny skies and temperatures slide from 94 to 87 degrees. Southwest winds near 17 miles per hour ease gradually, while rain chances remain near zero overall tonight. From late evening through early morning, partly cloudy skies become mostly cloudy. Temperatures fall from 85 to 81 degrees with steady south winds around 14 to 15 miles per hour continuing overnight. Sunday stays sunny and hot, reaching 98 degrees with a low near 79. Southwest winds add warmth outside. Monday remains sunny with a high of 96 degrees and a low near 78. Winds ease considerably overall. Tuesday brings more sunshine and a 97-degree high, cooling to 77 overnight. Southwest winds remain light overall again. Wednesday is sunny and hot, topping out at 98 degrees with temperatures dipping to 76. Winds stay light. Thursday stays warm, reaching 96 degrees with a low near 75 and a 17% chance of showers. Moving to the west, in Scotts Bluff. During the first 6 hours, heat peaks near 94 degrees this afternoon with thunderstorms developing. Storm chances rise toward evening, especially around 5 to 7 p.m., while temperatures fall into 70s. Over 6 hours, showers and storms fade, skies clear, and temperatures cool from 63 degrees at 8 p.m. to mid-60s overnight. Winds near 5 miles per hour make evenings pleasant. Sunday stays hot, with a 90-degree high, a 59-degree low, and a slight chance of showers or storms.
1: To get himself appointed to the U.S. Senate, Ricketts knows D.C. is pay to play. Since going to D.C., Ricketts has increased his net worth almost 30%. He voted to lower his own taxes and made a killing dumping shares before a looming government shutdown. Meanwhile, he's opposed every serious attempt to ban congressional stock trading. Nebraskans can't afford lawmakers enriching themselves while our costs go through the roof. Tell Senator Ricketts to support the Ban Congressional Stock Trading Act now.
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7: In Nebraska, the weather is always changing. Sunny skies can give way to thunderstorms, gusty winds, heavy rain, hail, or extreme heat. 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
8: Central came into the season with young rosters and a lot of questions about how they'll do. It was the Cardinals that had all the answers on Friday. Eric McKay has the highlights.
9: Week one, Northeast Nebraska rivals Boone Central and Battle Creek. A lot of new faces in the starting lineups for these teams, but a lot of old faces stepping up in big ways as well to open the 2026 football season. One of those familiar faces, Cade Hudson. Looks like he's going to run. Instead, backs out at the last minute. Perfect pass to Colin Spangler. Boone Central strikes first after a scoreless first quarter. It's 7-0 Cardinals. Hudson can do it with his legs as well. Here's a 21-yard scamper, dragging defenders into the end zone. Extra point botch, but it was 13-0 Cardinals at that point. Their defense really stifled Battle Creek all night. They get another opportunity late second quarter. Battle Creek able to get a stop on fourth down, but their offense couldn't do much with it. Boone Central's defense held the Braves to just 31 yards of offense in the first half. They were net negative on the ground at the break. You see Darren Dozler with one of six sacks of Battle Creek tonight. And just enough time for Cade Hudson to do Cade Hudson type things. An absolute missile on the run, on the money. Tyson Webster does the rest. 21-0, Boone Central has the lead at the half after the two-point conversion, and they would keep it going in the second half. Going to the ground, name to remember, Colton Wazanis, the junior, making men miss, getting into the open field, 60 yards to pay dirt. He was over the century mark tonight for Boone Central. That extends the lead to 28-0. Cardinals not done just yet. Battle Creek just trying to get anything going, but this Boone Central defense, this was what it was like all night for Tyon Thompson. Little to no time. You saw Camden Redler, Dozler was in there, Will Roberts in on the sack as well. Those three in particular were terrors defensively. Finished off here on the ground, Darren Dozler, the bulldozer, bulldozing his way in from 5 yards out. That's the exclamation point on a dominant win for Boone Central in week one. They take it home 35-0 to get to 1-0, win their second in a row over Battle Creek.
8: Well, I'm Tyler Murphy, and that does it for this hour of news here on News Channel Nebraska. 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Have a good one.

0: Hello, how are we doing? My name is Tyler Murphy, and you're watching News Channel Nebraska. Today is Saturday, August 29th. Now let's take a look at our top headlines. First, a lockdown at Westview High School is over after deputies responded to reports of an armed student on campus Friday afternoon. And coming up, Lincoln police have identified the man found dead in a field near downtown Thursday morning. Now the temperature is heating up across the state. Here's a look at your local weather.
1: Today in Norfolk. Today stays sunny and hot, reaching 91 degrees before clouds increase this evening. Temperatures ease through the 70s overnight with partly to mostly cloudy skies, minimal rain chances. Looking at Kearney. Sunny skies push temperatures to a hot 92 degrees this afternoon with light southwest winds. Clouds increase tonight as temperatures fall through the 70s.

0: Late night chance of showers and thunderstorms returns, with rain moving west to Scott's Bluff. Hot conditions peak near 94 degrees this afternoon, with thunderstorms becoming more likely toward evening and temperatures falling into the 70s. Skies turn mostly cloudy tonight, cooling to 65 degrees early in the capital city today. Today stays sunny and hot, with temperatures reaching 95 degrees this afternoon. Skies turn mostly cloudy tonight as temperatures ease to 84 degrees overnight.
1: Welcome back to News Channel Nebraska. Now let's take a look at our top headlines today. Lockdown at Westview High School is over after deputies responded to reports of an armed student on campus Friday afternoon. Douglas County Sheriff's deputies say they rushed to the school just after 2 p.m. when multiple students told a school resource officer they saw a peer with a gun in a bag. Deputies concluded three thorough searches of the building and the students' daily areas, but recovered no firearm. Authorities secured the school, reunited students with parents, and confirmed no direct threat of violence was made. The investigation remains ongoing. Lincoln police are investigating a head-on crash that killed a 49-year-old motorcyclist in West Lincoln. Investigators say a northbound motorcycle crossed the median on Homestead Expressway near Rosa Parks Way late Friday night, slamming into a southbound sedan. First responders pronounced the rider dead at the scene. Four people in the sedan survived with minor injuries. Officers ask anyone with information or video of the crash to contact Lincoln Police or Crime Stoppers anonymously. The preseason top-ranked Nebraska Cornhuskers head to Sin City to launch their season at the Players Era Volleyball Showcase. Coming off a high-stakes tournament sweep where they bagged a $350,000 payday, the Huskers return All-Americans Andy Jackson and Harper Murray and Bergen Riley. Nebraska opens today against UNLV, marking the first ever meeting between the two programs. Then on Sunday afternoon, the Big Red renews a historic rivalry with second-ranked Texas. Coverage for both matches is also streaming on the Huskers' website. Police in Nepal say the death toll has risen to at least 626 people following the catastrophic flooding along Nepal's border with China. Chinese state media report 7 people are confirmed dead in Tibet. More than 3,000 people are still missing across both sides of the border, including hundreds of foreign nationals who were visiting the area. The flooding and landslides have wreaked havoc across the region, destroying buildings, washing away bridges, and burying towns under feet of mud and debris. Search and rescue efforts are underway. More rain is expected in the region this weekend, adding to the growing concerns about further flooding and landslides. High-stakes legal battle is boiling over in Lincoln. Nebraska Attorney General Mike Hilgers is suing the city of Lincoln to force three good government charter petitions onto the November ballot, and the high court gives the city until Monday to respond. Lincoln officials push back, calling this lawsuit a political ploy and insisting there isn't enough time. Darsha Dodge from our news partners at 1011 Now brings us the details.
2: Today, Nebraska Attorney General Mike Hilgers made it clear the city of Lincoln complies to get good government's three charter petitions on the ballot or he will intervene.
3: Disturbing trend with the city of Lincoln acting contrary to the Nebraska Constitution.
2: Now he's done just that, taking this lawsuit to the state Supreme Court. Council Chair Brody Weber says he wonders if it's all been a ploy for Hilgers to, quote, advance his objectives, slamming the AG for what he calls a conflict of interest and, quote, selective intervention that raises serious concerns.
4: We're not going to let the political games interfere with Lincoln's process. We're going to continue to do the correct thing, which is follow the process and uphold the law.
2: City Attorney Johansi Christie telling me there is a legal process they have to follow, including two readings at the city council and a public hearing.
5: No one is suggesting that they're not going to be put up for a vote of the people, just not at the statewide general election in November, again at the city's general election in May.
2: Petition sponsor Tony Fulton saying today they, quote, encourage city officials to put these amendments on the November 3rd ballot.
1: Here on News Channel Nebraska, we'll have more news up next.
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1: Identified the man found dead in a field near downtown Thursday morning. Officers say a passerby spotted the body of 67-year-old Michael Lloyd around 8:30 a.m. near 1st and M Streets. Investigators say they are actively working to determine what led to Lloyd's death. Police ask anyone with details to call Lincoln Police or submit an anonymous tip through Crime Stoppers. A new study suggests the current shingles vaccine may be good for your heart. British researchers looked at data from more than 70,000 people 60 and older. They were vaccinated with either the older or current shingles shot. They found that after 7 years, the current vaccine was associated with a 9% decrease of heart-related issues. That includes heart disease and heart failure. The researchers also found the vaccine was associated with a 12% lower risk of strokes in men, but not in women. We should note the study had some limitations, including potential invalidated diagnosis, as well as limited data about the people's lifestyle. The study also showed there was an association between the two and not causation. More rain is expected to flood in affected areas in Nepal this weekend, which can further complicate search and rescue operations. Hunico Montgomery visited one of the towns most devastated by the flood as the rain poured down Saturday morning.
11: Look at how this town has been devastated by the flooding. I mean, this entire area completely covered in mud and debris that's been brought in from the river just over there. The first floor of all these buildings, I mean, just completely filled to the brim with mud. And as you can tell, it's raining right now, which is exactly what the Nepali authorities were fearing. They fear that this additional rain could contribute to a secondary flood. It's also made it pretty difficult for them to find remaining survivors because, of course, it's really hard to find individuals in these remote parts, especially if choppers can't land and they can't get to those people safely. But I want you to take a look here. I mean, look at how much mud there is. This is several feet high. And because of the rain, it's also made a lot of this mud pretty loose, making it a little bit difficult to walk around here. But take a look at this. I mean, electric lines completely destroyed. This debris here, this looks like pipes, metal pipes. And I mean, it looks like threads here. That's how badly destroyed it is. And wow, look at this truck. Take a look here. The front end of this truck is just submerged in mud. I mean, hopefully there was no one riding it at the time, but you can see it just completely tipped off the edge here. Wow. And now because of this heavy rain, it's now created almost this stream that's leading back to the river. I don't know if you can see down there, but you can tell the river, I mean, the tide is still pretty strong. The current is still pretty strong. And again, this is what Nepali authorities are fearful of, because with this rain, with monsoon season, it could mean that we see further devastation. Look here. I mean, this wall completely destroyed. And this is the scene that we keep seeing playing out across different remote villages in

0: Paul, that were worst affected by the flooding.
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11: Saturday stays sunny and hot at 94 degrees with just a 1% rain chance. Sunday remains hot at 94 degrees under sunny skies with a 10% rain chance. Monday brings 91 degrees, a 25% rain chance, plus north wind at 5 miles per hour. Tuesday reaches 91 degrees with a 30% rain chance and partly cloudy skies. Wednesday holds near 91 degrees with a 10% rain chance and warm southern breezes. Moving north to Norfolk. Saturday is hot and sunny. Southwest winds reach 14 miles per hour, with a high of 91. Sunday remains hot and mostly sunny, reaching 92 degrees after an overnight low of 72. Monday is slightly cooler and sunny, with an 88 degree high and a low near 70. Tuesday brings a 40% shower chance, an 89 degree high, and a low near 67. Wednesday stays warm, with a 28% shower chance, a 90 degree high and 69 degree low. Looking at Lincoln, Saturday brings 96 degrees, a 19% rain chance, and southwest winds around 17 miles per hour. Sunday reaches 96 degrees with a 15% rain chance and winds near 14 miles per hour. Monday stays hot at 96 degrees with an 8% rain chance and dry weather. Tuesday nudges warmer, reaching 97 degrees while rain chances remain 9% under sunny skies.
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4: Deputies say 35-year-old Justin Hayden pointed a loaded AR-15 at his girlfriend, her child, and a friend outside a Genoa home Thursday. The victims fled and dialed 911. Hayden ducked inside and barricaded himself, ignoring negotiators from the Central Nebraska Special Response Team. Deputies eventually caught Hayden walking outside and arrested him without incident. He now faces multiple felonies, including terroristic threats and child abuse. Car maintenance can be costly, but there's a father and son team in Arizona that are lending a helpful hand with issues underneath the hood. Cameron Palomo reports.
5: Familiar pattern by now. The garage door rolls up, the first car rolls in, and another family gets a little closer to staying on the road.
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5: 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Not only has the junkie garage repaired his vehicle, they've helped multiple generations in his family.
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4: 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Here's a look at your local weather now.

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2: 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And they are why News Channel Nebraska exists, to deliver quality, heartfelt news from the entire state of Nebraska. 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From Long Pine to Chadron and Nebraska City to Rushville. 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This is Nebraska. And Nebraska is home.
3: Through this evening, sunshine holds with temperatures near 91 to 92 degrees before clouds increase. Winds from the southwest ease from 13 miles per hour. Rain chances remain 1%. Tonight, partly cloudy skies continue, with temperatures slipping from 80 degrees at 10 p.m. to 79 overnight. A light south breeze persists, while rain chances remain low through early morning. Sunday stays sunny and hot, reaching 92 degrees with a mild southwest breeze and a 72-degree low overnight. Monday brings partly cloudy skies, a 90-degree high, a 71-degree low, and a 24% rain chance overall. Tuesday reaches 91 degrees under partly sunny skies, with a 69-degree low and 22% chance of rain. Wednesday remains warm at 91 degrees with cloudy skies, a 70-degree low, and an 18% rain chance expected. Thursday closes the period near 91 degrees with mostly sunny skies, 69-degree lows, and 23% rain chances. Looking at Beatrice. Through the next 6 hours, sunny skies and temperatures slide from 94 to 87 degrees. Southwest winds near 17 miles per hour ease gradually, while rain chances remain near zero overall tonight. From late evening through early morning, partly cloudy skies become mostly cloudy. Temperatures fall from 85 to 81 degrees with steady south winds around 14 to 15 miles per hour continuing overnight. Sunday stays sunny and hot, reaching 98 degrees with a low near 79. Southwest winds add warmth outside. Monday remains sunny with a high of 96 degrees and a low near 78. Winds ease considerably overall. Tuesday brings more sunshine and a 97-degree high, cooling to 77 overnight. Southwest winds remain light overall again. Wednesday is sunny and hot, topping out at 98 degrees with temperatures dipping to 76. Winds stay light. Thursday stays warm, reaching 96 degrees with a low near 75 and a 17% chance of showers. Moving to the west, in Scotts Bluff. During the first 6 hours, heat peaks near 94 degrees this afternoon with thunderstorms developing. Storm chances rise toward evening, especially around 5 to 7 p.m., while temperatures fall into 70s. Over 6 hours, showers and storms fade, skies clear, and temperatures cool from 63 degrees at 8 p.m. to mid-60s overnight. Winds near 5 miles per hour make evenings pleasant. Sunday stays hot, with a 90-degree high, a 59-degree low, and a slight chance of showers or storms.
4: Intelligence is reshaping the digital world, and Lincoln Public Schools says dodging the technology is not an option. While the district blocks tools like Google Gemini on school devices, administrators are actively teaching AI literacy to students as young as kindergarten. Rather than relying on tech to write papers, students learn to question AI answers and verify sources.
1: Skepticism is a really healthy skill for our students to have right now. We have to teach our students that while we can trust information that we find online, we have to have the skills to be able to recognize what are those most reliable and trustworthy sources.
4: Teachers say they are currently using AI to build lesson plans, but district policy bars them from assigning work that requires students to use it. Administrators say the goal remains simple: keep humans doing the thinking while using AI as a tool to enhance learning. Health officials in Grand Island are reporting the first human case of West Nile virus in the Central District this season. The announcement comes as surrounding counties also confirm cases and positive mosquito samples. Public health workers urge residents to protect themselves through fall by using insect repellent, wearing long sleeves at dusk and dawn, and eliminating standing water in pet dishes, buckets, and bird baths where mosquitoes breed. While most infections cause mild symptoms like fevers and headaches, health officials warn less than 1% can develop severe neurological complications. The Trump administration is rolling out a new plan to give farmers and ranchers more freedom to process and sell their own meat. President Trump announced the initiative on social media Friday, saying legal documents are already in the works to ease processing restrictions nationwide. Right now, most of the country's beef is processed by just four meatpacking firms. Many say that consolidation has driven up prices. Agriculture Secretary Brooke Rollins says full details arrive Monday, but the plan focuses on cutting red tape, allowing cross-state sales, and fighting industry consolidation to help small processors compete. Nebraska leaders are already reacting. Senator Pete Ricketts says giving ranchers flexibility is critical as the national cattle herd hits a 75-year low. Representative Mike Flood also praised the move, saying cutting deregulation will lower prices for consumers and open new market opportunities for Nebraska beef. Lincoln police have arrested a 26-year-old man after a teenager reported he sexually abused her while she slept. Court documents show a 16-year-old girl woke up on Sunday morning to Mizelle Rodriguez inappropriately touching her. The victim alerted another woman who confronted Rodriguez and recorded him apologizing for the act. Officers arrested Rodriguez Thursday. He faces a charge of international child abuse. His bond is set at $100,000 with his next court appearance scheduled for September 28th. Enforcement agencies from across the state are teaming up in Grand Island to keep the Nebraska State Fair safe for the next 9 days. Officers are leaning on new drone technology and high-tech dispatching to boost security. In News Channel Nebraska's Peter Rice shows us how they're protecting fairgoers.
5: Over 300,000 people are expected to attend this year's Nebraska State Fair, and law enforcement authorities are prepared to keep them all safe. The NSP is working with several local authorities, including the FBI, during the duration of the fair. But today, they decided to have a little fun before getting down to business.
6: The Nebraska State Patrol helping open the carnival today with a trip down the giant slide alongside a group of local elementary school students. Then the focus turned to security.
7: So this team is going to be available at all hours of the day at the fair to keep Nebraska State Fair safe for all of our attendees. If you ever have a safety concern and you need help while you're here, find one of these individuals and they will help you and they'll be ready.
6: This year, officers are also leaning more heavily on technology. A drone first responder program can give dispatchers a quick look at a reported problem, while a new computer-aided dispatch system tracks first responders across the fairgrounds in real time.
7: It's a game changer. It's a force multiplier for us. Obviously, we cannot be everywhere all the time, so we're leveraging the tools to have it be a force multiplier and just make our response more efficient, our response more effective.
6: Officials say those tools can help crews respond faster or determine when a situation does not require an officer at all. Officials say if you need help, call 911 or find an officer nearby. Law enforcement says their planning covers a wide range of scenarios, from trip hazards to heat concerns to other serious emergencies. And with attendance expected to be high once again this year, agencies say that coordination will continue throughout all 11 days at the state fair.
5: From the Nebraska State Fair in Grand Island, I'm Peter Rice with News Channel Nebraska.
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1: Today in Norfolk. Today stays sunny and hot, reaching 91 degrees before clouds increase this evening. Temperatures ease through the 70s overnight with partly to mostly cloudy skies, minimal rain chances. Looking at Kearney. Sunny skies push temperatures to a hot 92 degrees this afternoon with light southwest winds. Clouds increase tonight as temperatures fall through the 70s. A late night chance of showers and thunderstorms returns, with rain moving west to Scott's Bluff. Hot conditions peak near 94 degrees this afternoon, with thunderstorms becoming more likely toward evening and temperatures falling into the 70s. Skies turn mostly cloudy tonight, cooling to 65 degrees early. In the capital city today. Today stays sunny and hot, with temperatures reaching 95 degrees this afternoon. Skies turn mostly cloudy tonight as temperatures ease to 84 degrees overnight.
0: Now let's take another look at today's top stories. A high-stakes legal battle is boiling over in Lincoln. Nebraska Attorney General Mike Hilgers is suing the city of Lincoln to force three good government charter petitions onto the November ballot, and the high court gives the city until Monday to respond. Lincoln officials pushed back, calling this lawsuit a political ploy and insisting there isn't enough time. Darsha Dodge from our news partners at 1011 Now brings us the details.
2: Today, Nebraska Attorney General Mike Hilgers made it clear the city of Lincoln complies to get good government's three charter petitions on the ballot or he will intervene.
3: Disturbing trend with the city of Lincoln acting contrary to the Nebraska Constitution.
2: Now he's done just that, taking this lawsuit to the state Supreme Court. Council Chair Brody Weber says he wonders if it's all been a ploy for Hilgers to, quote, advance his objectives, slamming the AG for what he calls a conflict of interest and, quote, selective intervention that raises serious concerns.
4: We're not gonna let the political games interfere with Lincoln's process. We're going to continue to do the correct thing, which is follow the process and uphold the law.
2: City Attorney Johansi Christie telling me there is a legal process they have to follow, including two readings at the city council and a public hearing.
5: No one is suggesting that they're not going to be put up for a vote of the people, just not at the statewide general election in November, again at the city's general election in May.
2: Petition sponsor Tony Fulton saying today they, quote, encourage city officials to put these amendments on the November 3rd ballot.
0: Lockdown at Westview High School is over after deputies responded to reports of an armed student on campus Friday afternoon. Douglas County Sheriff's deputies say they rushed to the school just after 2 p.m. when multiple students told a school resource officer they saw a peer with a gun in a bag. Deputies concluded three thorough searches of the building and the students' daily areas but recovered no firearm. Authorities secured the school, reunited students with parents, and confirmed no direct threat of violence was made. The investigation remains ongoing. Tense standoff in Nance County ends safely with a man behind bars. Deputies say 35-year-old Justin Hayden pointed a loaded AR-15 at his girlfriend, her child, and a friend outside a Genoa home Thursday. The victims fled and dialed 911. Hayden ducked inside and barricaded himself, ignoring negotiators from the Central Nebraska Special Response Team. Deputies eventually caught Hayden walking outside and arrested him without incident. He now faces multiple felonies, including terroristic threats and child abuse. The Nebraska State Fair is officially underway, and that means News Channel Nebraska is bringing you live coverage all week long. In case you missed it, evening anchor Dave Greek kicked off our coverage in the best way he knew how while paying tribute to a dear friend with Colleen Williams. Take a look.
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7: Nebraska!
8: I mean, what a way to start.
7: start the show.
8: And the state fair.
9: I am glad I could record it from the ground. You and Michael did a great
8: job. We had a good time. They always treat us well over there on the slingshot. Colleen Williams, Dave Greek here at the Nebraska State Fair on News Channel Nebraska. 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

0: to you and your homes across the state of Nebraska. Colleen, we're back. It is such a great time here at the Nebraska State Fair. Yeah. The weather's been great. The crowd's been nice as well.
1: I agree. And I was just thinking, we have already packed in almost a whole week's worth of fun at the fair in one day. And I can't wait to share with you guys everything that we've been doing.
0: We're going to get to a lot of that in the meantime. But first, we have to talk about what's going on here at the Nebraska State Fair.
1: Let's do it.
0: It's going to be a great week of coverage Monday, Wednesday, Thursday, and Friday of next week. We'll also be doing this. And on Tuesday, join us for the debate between Senator Pete Ricketts and independent candidate Dan Osborne. That will be a lot of fun. Sadly, we are missing somebody who has been a part of News Channel Nebraska for about a year and a half, in our lives for much longer.
1: Yes.
0: And so Kent's not here. He is still the grand champion of the Carnival Games. When the two of us were competing against KB, he won last year.
1: Did he win the whole thing?
0: He won the whole thing. I remember very well, and it was nice for him to go out on top here at the Nebraska State Fair. So we had to keep it going.
1: We're doing the games again.
0: We're doing the games.
1: In his honor, as we will be mentioning Kent and just bringing him with us in our hearts every way that we can, because he is such a fabric of the fair.
0: He's a fabric of the fair, he's a fabric of our lives, he's a fabric of your lives.
1: Yes.
0: And because of that, we wanted to make sure that we're paying the most tribute to Kent. But we have to have some fun, and Kent would demand we have fun.
1: He would want us to.
0: So let's play some carnival games.
1: He'd want me to win, though.
2: You can catch Dave and Colleen live from the State Fair all week long, starting Monday night from 6 to 7 p.m. Central Time. A special kind of training session took place in the Minneapolis area earlier this week. That's where the FBI Teen Academy held a two-day event where real-life agents gave the students a peek at what they do. As Jason Rentala shows us, the goal is to possibly inspire a future career in law enforcement.
3: An intense SWAT team situation as high schoolers look on. It's all staged, part of the FBI's Teen Academy in Brooklyn Center.
4: My friends would ask me, what do you mean you're going to an FBI academy? Like, what did you do?
3: Rogers 11th grader Maddie Anderson was one of about two dozen high schoolers who got accepted for the two-day experience.
5: Here we have four bullet holes right there.
3: Their goal Wednesday.
6: I see a handprint.
3: Learn how to collect evidence.
6: I'm trying to see if I can find any more.
3: It's all taught by real-life agents.
6: It's really fun. I think it's really interesting, you know. I wish I could be on a real case, but I'm only 16, so.
4: I learned how to do fingerprints from a top secret spy kit that I got when I was like 8.
3: Maddie's passion for a career in law enforcement started at a young age.
4: The steering wheel, there's just some blood on there, which that's not very good.
3: And the academy was something she just couldn't pass up.
4: This is like a tire trick, and then these are some footprints.
7: One of the reasons is to show them what is real FBI. What do we really do? It's different from the movies, and they get a peek on that.
3: The purpose of the national program, give teens a peek behind the curtain and possibly inspire a future career.
7: Maybe someone here today is the new FBI employee, maybe new lead in FBI or law enforcement.
4: I can imagine like Maddie going around town being like, oh yeah, I'm in the FBI, like come on, oh yeah.
2: Dozens gathered at the Nebraska State Fair to share in a bench dedication honoring NCN's former chief forecaster, Kent Ballen. Ever since the Nebraska State Fair moved to Grand Island, Kent delivered his forecast regularly from the campus of Fauner Park. From eating the unique and squirmy dishes to partaking in a variety of rides, the Grand Island native embodied the state fair. The 1868 Foundation had ordered an extra bench, and the executive director knew the best way to use it after learning of Kent's passing.
8: The mindset really came from a personal perspective, knowing every night that I looked forward to seeing him on TV. I lived south of Lincoln, but continued to pay to get the broadcast because it was important for me to watch the news and to see what was going on. And seeing him out here in all the years that he's done fair promotions and crazy fair activities, nobody had more of a heart about the state fair than Kent. I mean, and I think I've got a big one for it, but Kent was certainly one that will truly be missed.
2: The ceremony was held near the Welcome Center, which would have made sense in its own right. It's also where a tree was planted in honor of his first wife, Lori, who died in 2017.

0: We didn't have time to put concrete in, but my envisionment and what my memories of them too were was sitting at sunset after we finished his 6 o'clock news and watching the sunset. So I envision it going just slightly over here underneath the tree so that when the tree grows big and tall, then they can enjoy a beautiful sunset together.
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2: Saturday stays sunny and hot at 94 degrees with just a 1% rain chance. Sunday remains hot at 94 degrees under sunny skies with a 10% rain chance. Monday brings 91 degrees, a 25% rain chance, plus north wind at 5 miles per hour. Tuesday reaches 91 degrees with a 30% rain chance and partly cloudy skies. Wednesday holds near 91 degrees with a 10% rain chance and warm southern breezes. Moving north to Norfolk. Saturday is hot and sunny. Southwest winds reach 14 miles per hour with a high of 91. Sunday remains hot and mostly sunny, reaching 92 degrees after an overnight low of 72. Monday is slightly cooler and sunny with an 88 degree high and a low near 70. Tuesday brings a 40% shower chance, an 89 degree high and a low near 67. Wednesday stays warm with a 28% shower chance, a 90 degree high and 69 degree low. Looking at Lincoln, Saturday brings 96 degrees, a 19% rain chance, and southwest winds around 17 miles per hour. Sunday reaches 96 degrees with a 15% rain chance and winds near 14 miles per hour. Monday stays hot at 96 degrees with an 8% rain chance and dry weather. Tuesday nudges warmer, reaching 97 degrees while rain chances remain 9% under sunny skies.
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11: One of the services that I offer that is new to the area is that of a hip preservation program. So that involves a hip arthroscopy. A small surgery just involves a few poke holes. And with this, I can treat some pathology such as labral tears as well as hip impingement. I also offer typical joint replacements as well as treating athletic type injuries as well. I am Dr. Eric Heidman, and I am a proud member of the team at Hastings Orthopedics and Mary Lanning Healthcare.
1: Newly renovated Sober Living House is offering a second chance. The Rescue Mission of Trenton just opened its seventh community sober living residence. The organization aims to help individuals who have experienced homelessness, addiction, and mental health challenges.
12: Happy I got it together, bro, because I was toe up. Whatever they're going through, I've been through it. It was bad. Getting high for a whole lot of years, these 30 years. Yeah, I was in the streets, homeless, but I'm out of it now. My name is Deshaun Spears. I work at the Rescue Mission of Trenton. I'm a peer recovery specialist. I manage this house right here at 938 West State Street. Earlier this summer, we opened up the house.
13: Beautiful.
14: It's beautiful and it's mine.
12: This is a sober living house. This is for people who want to live life better than what they was living.
14: That's a blessing from God right there.
12: Yes. I do live here with the guys. I just make sure the guys is on point. Only have two guys in here right now. Now they can see that they can keep it going just like I am.
14: It was a gift from God that I went to a rescue mission.
15: Rescue Mission in Trenton is the full continuum of care for those individuals suffering with mental health, addiction, and homelessness. This is our seventh community sober living residence that we've opened in the community to learn how to live in community again while getting support from both the agency and their fellow residents.
12: I seen the change from the time you walked in that door.
14: I was out there on the streets doing the same thing. I realized there's more to life than just getting high. It's not just in one spot, it's all over. You know, I got kids, I got a family, and I was pushing all that away. Going to my group meetings and everything, I started looking at things different. Since I've been here, I got my certification, my forklift certification, I graduate my IOP. I'm looking forward to going out there and be successful.
16: And over here, I will meet with the guys where they will do job readiness and financial preparedness. On the second level, this is where the guys will reside. The third floor is our quiet floor. If they just need a moment, this is their safe space.
14: And that's a blessing.
12: Mm-hmm.
15: Anyone looking to get more information, please visit our website, rescuemissionoftrenton.org.
1: Now, if you've taken a step outside or maybe have checked your phone, you can tell the temperature is rising. 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
2: Through this evening, sunshine holds with temperatures near 91 to 92 degrees before clouds increase. Winds from the southwest ease from 13 miles per hour. Rain chances remain 1%. Tonight, partly cloudy skies continue, with temperatures slipping from 80 degrees at 10 p.m. to 79 overnight. A light south breeze persists, while rain chances remain low through early morning. Sunday stays sunny and hot, reaching 92 degrees with a mild southwest breeze and a 72 degree low overnight. Monday brings partly cloudy skies, a 90 degree high, a 71 degree low, and a 24% rain chance overall. Tuesday reaches 91 degrees under partly sunny skies, with a 69-degree low and 22% chance of rain. Wednesday remains warm at 91 degrees with cloudy skies, a 70-degree low, and an 18% rain chance expected.

0: Thursday closes the period near 91 degrees with mostly sunny skies, 69 degree lows, and 23% rain chances. Looking at Beatrice. Through the next 6 hours, sunny skies and temperatures slide from 94 to 87 degrees. Southwest winds near 17 miles per hour ease gradually, while rain chances remain near zero overall tonight. From late evening through early morning, partly cloudy skies become mostly cloudy. Temperatures fall from 85 to 81 degrees with steady south winds around 14 to 15 miles per hour continuing overnight. Sunday stays sunny and hot, reaching 98 degrees with a low near 79. Southwest winds add warmth outside. Monday remains sunny with a high of 96 degrees and a low near 78. Winds ease considerably overall. Tuesday brings more sunshine and a 97-degree high, cooling to 77 overnight. Southwest winds remain light overall again. Wednesday is sunny and hot, topping out at 98 degrees, with temperatures dipping to 76. Winds stay light. Thursday stays warm, reaching 96 degrees, with a low near 75 and a 17% chance of showers. Moving to the west, in Scotts Bluff. During the first 6 hours, heat peaks near 94 degrees this afternoon, with thunderstorms developing. Storm chances rise toward evening, especially around 5 to 7 p.m., while temperatures fall into 70s. Over 6 hours, showers and storms fade, skies clear, and temperatures cool from 63 degrees at 8 p.m. to mid-60s overnight. Winds near 5 miles per hour make evenings pleasant. Sunday stays hot, with a 90-degree high, a 59-degree low, and a slight chance of showers or storms.
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18: We just thought we were helping her get some better sleep, and it turned out she had had cancer, and not just one, but two kinds. Her dad actually came with her to that appointment. I was like, it's pretty routine, just get her in so we can see if he also thinks she needs her tonsils out. And they called me and said, yes, Dr. Altman thinks her tonsils are enlarged, but there's another issue. When he was doing his thorough examination, masses felt different in her thyroid. And so that same day, he worked to get her in the ultrasound, and they got her right in the ultrasound and found, he described it as more nodules than actual thyroid. The day he had the call and tell me that it was cancer, he was very kind and patient with me as I asked my questions. Dr. Altman, for sure, is forever in our hearts.
19: Trust and kindness, that's what faith health means to me.

0: It was the Cardinals that had all the answers on Friday. Eric McKay has the highlights.
1: Week one, Northeast Nebraska rivals, Boone Central and Battle Creek. A lot of new faces in the starting lineups for these teams, but a lot of old faces stepping up in big ways as well to open the 2026 football season. One of those familiar faces, Cade Hudson. Looks like he's going to run. Instead, backs out at the last minute. Perfect pass to Colin Spangler. Boone Central strikes first after a scoreless first quarter. It's 7-0 Cardinals. Hudson can do it with his legs as well. Here's a 21-yard scamper, dragging defenders into the end zone. Extra point botched, but it was 13-0 Cardinals at that point. Their defense really stifled Battle Creek all night. They get another opportunity late second quarter. Battle Creek able to get a stop on fourth down, but their offense couldn't do much with it. Boone Central's defense held the Braves to just 31 yards of offense in the first half. They were net negative on the ground at the break. You see Darren Dozler with one of six sacks of Battle Creek tonight. And just enough time for Cade Hudson to do Cade Hudson type things. An absolute missile on the run, on the money. Tyson Webster does the rest. 21-0, Boone Central has the lead at the half after the two-point conversion, and they would keep it going in the second half. Going to the ground, name to remember, Colton Wazanis, the junior, making men miss, getting into the open field, 60 yards to pay dirt. He was over the century mark tonight for Boone Central. That extends the lead to 28-0. Cardinals not done just yet. Battle Creek just trying to get anything going, but this Boone Central defense, this was what it was like all night for Ty and Thompson. Little to no time. You saw Camden Redler, Dozler was in there, Will Roberts in on the sack as well. Those three in particular were terrors defensively. Finished off here on the ground, Darren Dozler, the bulldozer, bulldozing his way in from 5 yards out. That's the exclamation point on a dominant win for Boone Central in week one. They take it home 35-0 to get to 1-0, win their second in a row over Battle Creek.
0: Well, I'm Tyler Murphy, and that does it for this hour of news here on News Channel Nebraska. 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Have a good one.

0: Hello, how are we doing? My name is Tyler Murphy, and you're watching News Channel Nebraska. Today is Saturday, August 29th. Now let's take a look at our top headlines. First, a lockdown at Westview High School is over after deputies responded to reports of an armed student on campus Friday afternoon. And coming up, Lincoln police have identified the man found dead in a field near downtown Thursday morning. Now the temperature is heating up across the state. Here's a look at your local weather.
1: Today in Norfolk. Today stays sunny and hot, reaching 91 degrees before clouds increase this evening. Temperatures ease through the 70s overnight with partly to mostly cloudy skies, minimal rain chances. Looking at Kearney. Sunny skies push temperatures to a hot 92 degrees this afternoon with light southwest winds. Clouds increase tonight as temperatures fall through the 70s. A late night chance of showers and thunderstorms returns, with rain moving west to Scott's Bluff. Hot conditions peak near 94 degrees this afternoon, with thunderstorms becoming more likely toward evening and temperatures falling into the 70s. Skies turn mostly cloudy tonight, cooling to 65 degrees early. In the capital city today. Today stays sunny and hot, with temperatures reaching 95 degrees this afternoon. Skies turn mostly cloudy tonight as temperatures ease to 84 degrees overnight.
0: Welcome back to News Channel Nebraska. Now let's take a look at our top headlines today. Lockdown at Westview High School is over after deputies responded to reports of an armed student on campus Friday afternoon. Douglas County Sheriff's deputies say they rushed to the school just after 2 p.m. when multiple students

0: Students told a school resource officer they saw a peer with a gun in a bag. Deputies concluded three thorough searches of the building and the students' daily areas, but recovered no firearm. Authorities secured the school, reunited students with parents, and confirmed no direct threat of violence was made. The investigation remains ongoing. Lincoln police are investigating a head-on crash that killed a 49-year-old motorcyclist in West Lincoln. Investigators say a northbound motorcycle crossed the median on Homestead Expressway near Rosa Parks Way late Friday night, slamming into a southbound sedan. First responders pronounced the rider dead at the scene. Four people in the sedan survived with minor injuries. Officers ask anyone with information or video of the crash to contact Lincoln Police or Crime Stoppers anonymously. The preseason top-ranked Nebraska Cornhuskers head to Sin City to launch their season at the Players Era Volleyball Showcase. Coming off a high-stakes tournament sweep where they bagged a $350,000 payday, the Huskers return All-Americans Andy Jackson, Harper Murray, and Bergen Riley. Nebraska opens today against UNLV, marking the first ever meeting between the two programs. Then on Sunday afternoon, the Big Red renews a historic rivalry with second-ranked Texas. Coverage for both matches is also streaming on the Huskers' website. Police in Nepal say the death toll has risen to at least 626 people following the catastrophic flooding along Nepal's border with China. Chinese state media report 7 people are confirmed dead in Tibet. More than 3,000 people are still missing across both sides of the border, including hundreds of foreign nationals who were visiting the area. The flooding and landslides have wreaked havoc across the region, destroying buildings, washing away bridges, and burying towns under feet of mud and debris. Search and rescue efforts are underway. More rain is expected in the region this weekend, adding to the growing concerns about further flooding and landslides. High-stakes legal battle is boiling over in Lincoln. Nebraska Attorney General Mike Hilgers is suing the city of Lincoln to force 3 good government charter petitions onto the November ballot, and the high court gives the city until Monday to respond. Lincoln officials pushed back, calling this lawsuit a political ploy and insisting there isn't enough time. Darsha Dodge from our news partners at 1011 Now brings us the details.
1: Tuesday, Nebraska Attorney General Mike Hilgers made it clear the city of Lincoln complies to get good government's 3 charter petitions on the ballot or he will intervene.
2: Disturbing trend with the city of Lincoln acting contrary to the Nebraska Constitution.
1: Now he's done just that, taking this lawsuit to the state Supreme Court. Council Chair Brody Weber says he wonders if it's all been a ploy for Hilgers to, quote, advance his objectives, slamming the AG for what he calls a conflict of interest and, quote, selective intervention that raises serious concerns.
3: We're not going to let the political games interfere with Lincoln's process. We're going to continue to do the correct thing, which is follow the process and uphold the law.
1: City Attorney Johansi Christie telling me there is a legal process they have to follow, including 2 readings at the city council and a public hearing.
4: No one is suggesting that they're not going to be put up for a vote of the people, just not at the statewide general election in November, again at the city's general election in May.
1: Petition sponsor Tony Fulton saying today they, quote, encourage city officials to put these amendments on the November 3rd ballot.
0: Here on News Channel Nebraska, we'll have more news up next.
5: So I grew up in Lincoln, and every once in a while we'll get to cover the Lincoln Northeast Rockets. And it always brings back fond memories for me when I used to play back in 2006 and 2007.
6: Kind of that nostalgia that I get to tap into. And I think that is why people enjoy our sports so much, is because we are allowing people to not only cheer for their team, support their communities and players as fans, but also for those who used to play, they get to relive those moments as well.
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2: Identified the man found dead in a field near downtown Thursday morning. Officers say a passerby spotted the body of 67-year-old Michael Lloyd around 8:30 a.m. near 1st and M Streets. Investigators say they are actively working to determine what led to Lloyd's death. Police ask anyone with details to call Lincoln Police or submit an anonymous tip through Crime Stoppers. A new study suggests the current shingles vaccine may be good for your heart. British researchers looked at data from more than 70,000 people 60 and older. They were vaccinated with either the older or current shingles shot. They found that after 7 years, the current vaccine was associated with a 9% decrease of heart-related issues. That includes heart disease and heart failure. The researchers also found the vaccine was associated with a 12% lower risk of strokes in men, but not in women. We should note the study had some limitations, including potential invalidated diagnosis, as well as limited data about the people's lifestyle. The study also showed there was an association between the two and not causation. More rain is expected to flood in affected areas in Nepal this weekend, which can further complicate search and rescue operations. Hanako Montgomery visited one of the towns most devastated by the flood as the rain poured down Saturday morning.
3: Look at how this town has been devastated by the flooding. I mean, this entire area completely covered in mud and debris that's been brought in from the river just over there. The first floor of all these buildings, I mean, just completely filled to the brim with mud. And as you can tell, it's raining right now, which is exactly what the Nepali authorities were fearing. They fear that this additional rain could contribute to a secondary flood. It's also made it pretty difficult for them to find remaining survivors because, of course, it's really hard to find individuals in these remote parts, especially if choppers can't land and they can't get to those people safely. But I want you to take a look here. I mean, look at how much mud there is. This is several feet high. And because of the rain, it's also made a lot of this mud pretty loose, making it a little bit difficult to walk around here. But take a look at this. I mean, electric lines completely destroyed. This debris here, this looks like pipes, metal pipes. And I mean, it looks like threads here. That's how badly destroyed it is. And wow, look at this truck. Take a look here. The front end of this truck is just submerged in mud. I mean, hopefully there was no one riding it at the time, but you can see it just completely tipped off the edge here. Wow. And now because of this heavy rain, it's now created almost this stream that's leading back to the river. I don't know if you can see down there. But you can tell the river, I mean, the tide is still pretty strong. The current is still pretty strong. And again, this is what Nepali authorities are fearful of, because with this rain, with monsoon season, it could mean that we see further devastation. Look here. I mean, this wall completely destroyed. And this is the scene that we keep seeing playing out across different remote villages in Nepal that were worst affected by the flooding.
4: Brandon Axmit, and I am the director of sports content for News Channel Nebraska.
5: Runs through two tackles and finds the end zone.
4: I have to keep an eye on all of the high schools across the state. I have to know the pulse of the sport and understand which teams are going to be good, where the top players are, knowing who's that four-star athlete, that five-star athlete, who's committed to the Huskers or who's going D1. It could be 11-man football down to 6-man. It could be softball, volleyball, basketball.
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9: Saturday stays sunny and hot at 94 degrees with just a 1% rain chance. Sunday remains hot at 94 degrees under sunny skies with a 10% rain chance. Monday brings 91 degrees, a 25% rain chance, plus north wind at 5 miles per hour. Tuesday reaches 91 degrees with a 30% rain chance and partly cloudy skies. Wednesday holds near 91 degrees with a 10% rain chance and warm southern breezes. Moving north to Norfolk. Saturday is hot and sunny. Southwest winds reach 14 miles per hour with a high of 91. Sunday remains hot and mostly sunny, reaching 92 degrees after an overnight low of 72. Monday is slightly cooler and sunny with an 88 degree high and a low near 70. Tuesday brings a 40% shower chance, an 89 degree high and a low near 67. Wednesday stays warm with a 28% shower chance, a 90 degree high and 69 degree low. Looking at Lincoln, Saturday brings 96 degrees, a 19% rain chance, and southwest winds around 17 miles per hour. Sunday reaches 96 degrees with a 15% rain chance and winds near 14 miles per hour. Monday stays hot at 96 degrees with an 8% rain chance and dry weather. Tuesday nudges warmer, reaching 97 degrees, while rain chances remain 9% under sunny skies.
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1: And safely with a man behind bars. Deputies say 35-year-old Justin Hayden pointed a loaded AR-15 at his girlfriend, her child, and a friend outside a Genoa home Thursday. The victims fled and dialed 911. Hayden ducked inside and barricaded himself, ignoring negotiators from the Central Nebraska Special Response Team. Deputies eventually caught Hayden walking outside and arrested him without incident. He now faces multiple felonies, including terroristic threats and child abuse. Car maintenance can be costly, but there's a father and son team in Arizona that are lending a helpful hand with issues underneath the hood. Cameron Palomo reports.
2: Familiar pattern by now. The garage door rolls up, the first car rolls in, and another family gets a little closer to staying on the road.
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3: Puts you right smack in the middle of that action.
2: The Cubas never set out to build a charity. 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
1: I'm Pete Ricketts, and I approve this message.
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5: Through this evening, sunshine holds with temperatures near 91 to 92 degrees before clouds increase. Winds from the southwest ease from 13 miles per hour. Rain chances remain 1%. Tonight, partly cloudy skies continue, with temperatures slipping from 80 degrees at 10 p.m. to 79 overnight. A light south breeze persists, while rain chances remain low through early morning. Sunday stays sunny and hot, reaching 92 degrees with a mild southwest breeze and a 72-degree low overnight. Monday brings partly cloudy skies, a 90-degree high, a 71-degree low, and a 24% rain chance overall. Tuesday reaches 91 degrees under partly sunny skies, with a 69-degree low and 22% chance of rain. Wednesday remains warm at 91 degrees with cloudy skies, a 70-degree low, and an 18% rain chance expected. Thursday closes the period near 91 degrees with mostly sunny skies, 69-degree lows, and 23% rain chances. Looking at Beatrice. Through the next 6 hours, sunny skies and temperatures slide from 94 to 87 degrees. Southwest winds near 17 miles per hour ease gradually, while rain chances remain near zero overall tonight. From late evening through early morning, partly cloudy skies become mostly cloudy. Temperatures fall from 85 to 81 degrees with steady south winds around 14 to 15 miles per hour continuing overnight. Sunday stays sunny and hot, reaching 98 degrees with a low near 79. Southwest winds add warmth outside. Monday remains sunny with a high of 96 degrees and a low near 78. Winds ease considerably overall. Tuesday brings more sunshine and a 97-degree high, cooling to 77 overnight. Southwest winds remain light overall again. Wednesday is sunny and hot, topping out at 98 degrees with temperatures dipping to 76. Winds stay light. Thursday stays warm, reaching 96 degrees with a low near 75 and a 17% chance of showers. Moving to the west, in Scotts Bluff. During the first 6 hours, heat peaks near 94 degrees this afternoon with thunderstorms developing. Storm chances rise toward evening, especially around 5 to 7 p.m., while temperatures fall into 70s. Over 6 hours, showers and storms fade, skies clear, and temperatures cool from 63 degrees at 8 p.m. to mid-60s overnight. Winds near 5 miles per hour make evenings pleasant. Sunday stays hot, with a 90-degree high, a 59-degree low, and a slight chance of showers or storms.
6: Is reshaping the digital world, and Lincoln Public Schools says dodging the technology is not an option. While the district blocks tools like Google Gemini on school devices, administrators are actively teaching AI literacy to students as young as kindergarten. Rather than relying on tech to write papers, students learn to question AI answers and verify sources.
7: Skepticism is a really healthy skill for our students to have right now. We have to teach our students that while we can trust information that we find online, we have to have the skills to be able to recognize what are those most reliable and trustworthy sources.
6: Teachers say they are currently using AI to build lesson plans, but district policy bars them from assigning work that requires students to use it. Administrators say the goal remains simple: keep humans doing the thinking while using AI as a tool to enhance learning. Health officials in Grand Island are reporting the first human case of

0: West Nile virus in the Central District this season. The announcement comes as surrounding counties also confirm cases and positive mosquito samples. Public health workers urge residents to protect themselves through fall by using insect repellent, wearing long sleeves at dusk and dawn, and eliminating standing water in pet dishes, buckets, and bird baths where mosquitoes breed. While most infections cause mild symptoms like fevers and headaches, health officials warn less than 1% can develop severe neurological complications. The Trump administration is rolling out a new plan to give farmers and ranchers more freedom to process and sell their own meat. President Trump announced the initiative on social media Friday, saying legal documents are already in the works to ease processing restrictions nationwide. Right now, most of the country's beef is processed by just four meatpacking firms. Many say that consolidation has driven up prices. Agriculture Secretary Brooke Rollins says full details arrive Monday, but the plan focuses on cutting red tape, allowing cross-state sales, and fighting industry consolidation to help small processors compete. Nebraska leaders are already reacting. Senator Pete Ricketts says giving ranchers flexibility is critical as the national cattle herd hits a 75-year low. Representative Mike Flood also praised the move, saying cutting deregulation will lower prices for consumers and open new market opportunities for Nebraska beef. Lincoln police have arrested a 26-year-old man after a teenager reported he sexually abused her while she slept. Court documents show a 16-year-old girl woke up on Sunday morning to Mizelle Rodriguez inappropriately touching her. The victim alerted another woman who confronted Rodriguez and recorded him apologizing for the act. Officers arrested Rodriguez Thursday. He faces a charge of international child abuse. His bond is set at $100,000 with his next court appearance scheduled for September 28th. Enforcement agencies from across the state are teaming up in Grand Island to keep the Nebraska State Fair safe for the next 9 days. Officers are leaning on new drone technology and high-tech dispatching to boost security. In News Channel Nebraska's Peter Rice shows us how they're protecting fairgoers.
1: Over 300,000 people are expected to attend this year's Nebraska State Fair, and law enforcement authorities are prepared to keep them all safe. The NSP is working with several local authorities, including the FBI, during the duration of the fair. But today, they decided to have a little fun before getting down to business.
2: The Nebraska State Patrol helping open the carnival today with a trip down the giant slide alongside a group of local elementary school students. Then the focus turned to security.
3: So this team is going to be available at all hours of the day at the fair to keep Nebraska State Fair safe for all of our attendees. If you ever have a safety concern and you need help while you're here, find one of these individuals and they will help you and they'll be ready.
2: This year, officers are also leaning more heavily on technology. A drone first responder program can give dispatchers a quick look at a reported problem, while a new computer-aided dispatch system tracks first responders across the fairgrounds in real time.
3: It's a game changer. It's a force multiplier for us. Obviously, we cannot be everywhere all the time, so we're leveraging the tools to have it be a force multiplier and just make our response more efficient, our response more effective.
2: Officials say those tools can help crews respond faster or determine when a situation does not require an officer at all. Officials say if you need help, call 911 or find an officer nearby. Law enforcement says their planning covers a wide range of scenarios, from trip hazards to heat concerns to other serious emergencies. And with attendance expected to be high once again this year, agencies say that coordination will continue throughout all 11 days at the state fair.
1: From the Nebraska State Fair in Grand Island, I'm Peter Rice with News Channel Nebraska.
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4: Today in Norfolk. Today stays sunny and hot, reaching 91 degrees before clouds increase this evening. Temperatures ease through the 70s overnight with partly to mostly cloudy skies, minimal rain chances. Looking at Kearney. Sunny skies push temperatures to a hot 92 degrees this afternoon, with light southwest winds. Clouds increase tonight as temperatures fall through the 70s. A late night chance of showers and thunderstorms returns, with rain moving west to Scott's Bluff. Hot conditions peak near 94.

0: 4 degrees this afternoon, with thunderstorms becoming more likely toward evening and temperatures falling into the 70s. Skies turn mostly cloudy tonight, cooling to 65 degrees early in the capital city today. Today stays sunny and hot, with temperatures reaching 95 degrees this afternoon. Skies turn mostly cloudy tonight as temperatures ease to 84 degrees overnight.
1: Now let's take another look at today's top stories. High-stakes legal battle is boiling over in Lincoln. Nebraska Attorney General Mike Hilgers is suing the city of Lincoln to force three good government charter petitions onto the November ballot, and the high court gives the city until Monday to respond. Lincoln officials pushed back, calling this lawsuit a political ploy and insisting there isn't enough time. Darsha Dodge from our news partners at 1011 Now brings us the details.
2: Today, Nebraska Attorney General Mike Hilgers made it clear the city of Lincoln complies to get good government's three charter petitions on the ballot or he will intervene.
3: Disturbing trend with the city of Lincoln acting contrary to the Nebraska Constitution.
2: Now he's done just that, taking this lawsuit to the state Supreme Court. Council Chair Brody Weber says he wonders if it's all been a ploy for Hilgers to, quote, advance his objectives, slamming the AG for what he calls a conflict of interest and, quote, selective intervention that raises serious concerns.
4: We're not going to let the political games interfere with Lincoln's process. We're going to continue to do the correct thing, which is follow the process and uphold the law.
2: City Attorney Johansi Christie telling me there is a legal process they have to follow, including two readings at the city council and a public hearing.
5: No one is suggesting that they're not going to be put up for a vote of the people, just not at the statewide general election in November, again at the city's general election in May.
2: Petition sponsor Tony Fulton saying today they, quote, encourage city officials to put these amendments on the November 3rd ballot.
1: Lockdown at Westview High School is over after deputies responded to reports of an armed student on campus Friday afternoon. Douglas County Sheriff's deputies say they rushed to the school just after 2 p.m. when multiple students told a school resource officer they saw a peer with a gun in a bag. Deputies concluded three thorough searches of the building and the students' daily areas but recovered no firearm. Authorities secured the school, reunited students with parents, and confirmed no direct threat of violence was made. The investigation remains ongoing. Tense standoff in Nance County ends safely with a man behind bars. Deputies say 35-year-old Justin Hayden pointed a loaded AR-15 at his girlfriend, her child, and a friend outside a Genoa home Thursday. The victims fled and dialed 911. Hayden ducked inside and barricaded himself, ignoring negotiators from the Central Nebraska Special Response Team. Deputies eventually caught Hayden walking outside and arrested him without incident. He now faces multiple felonies, including terroristic threats and child abuse. The Nebraska State Fair is officially underway, and that means News Channel Nebraska is bringing you live coverage all week long. In case you missed it, evening anchor Dave Greek kicked off our coverage in the best way he knew how while paying tribute to a dear friend with Colleen Williams. Take a look.
6: Welcome to the 2026 Nebraska State Fair in Grand Island.
7: Five, four, two, three, Nebraska! Whoa!
8: Woo. I mean, what baby. A way to start the show.
9: And the state fair.
8: I am glad I could record it from the ground. You and Michael did a great
9: job. We had a good time. They always treat us well over there on the slingshot. Colleen Williams, Dave Greek here at the Nebraska State Fair on News Channel Nebraska. 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We're back. It is such a great time here at the Nebraska State Fair. Yeah. The weather's been great. The crowd's been nice as well.
8: I agree. And I was just thinking, we have already packed in almost a whole week's worth of fun at the fair in one day. And I can't wait to share with you guys everything that we've been doing.
9: We're going to get to a lot of that in the meantime. But first, we have to talk about what's going on here at the Nebraska State Fair.
8: Let's do it.
9: It's going to be a great week of coverage Monday, Wednesday, Thursday, and Friday of next week. We'll also be doing this. And on Tuesday, join us for the debate between Senator Pete Ricketts and independent candidate Dan Osborne. That will be a lot of fun. Sadly, we are missing somebody who has

0: been a part of News Channel Nebraska for about a year and a half, in our lives for much longer.
1: Yes.
0: And so Kent's not here. He is still the grand champion of the Carnival Games. When the two of us were competing against KB, he won last year.
1: Did he win the whole thing?
0: He won the whole thing. I remember very well, and it was nice for him to go out on top here at the Nebraska State Fair. So we had to keep it going.
1: We're doing the games again.
0: We're doing the games.
1: In his honor, as we will be mentioning Kent and just bringing him with us in our hearts every way that we can, because he is such a fabric of the fair.
0: He's a fabric of the fair. He's a fabric of our lives. He's
1: yes.
0: a fabric of your lives.
1: Yes.
0: And because of that, we wanted to make sure that we're paying the most tribute to Kent. But we have to have some fun, and Kent would demand
1: he would
0: we have
1: want
0: fun.
1: Us to.
0: So let's play some carnival games.
1: He'd want me to win, though.
2: You can catch Dave and Colleen live from the State Fair all week long, starting Monday night from 6 to 7 p.m. Central Time. A special kind of training session took place in the Minneapolis area earlier this week. That's where the FBI Teen Academy held a two-day event where real-life agents gave the students a peek at what they do. As Jason Rentala shows us, the goal is to possibly inspire a future career in law enforcement.
3: An intense SWAT team situation as high schoolers look on. It's all staged, part of the FBI's Teen Academy in Brooklyn Center.
4: My friends would ask me, what do you mean you're going to an FBI academy? Like, what did you do?
3: Rogers 11th grader Maddie Anderson was one of about two dozen high schoolers who got accepted for the two-day experience.
5: Here we have four bullet holes right there.
3: Their goal Wednesday.
6: I see a handprint.
3: Learn how to collect evidence.
6: I'm trying to see if I can find any more.
3: It's all taught by real-life agents.
6: It's really fun. I think it's really interesting, you know. I wish I could be on a real case, but I'm only 16, so.
4: I learned how to do fingerprints from a top secret spy kit that I got when I was like 8.
3: Maddie's passion for a career in law enforcement started at a young age.
4: The steering wheel, there's just some blood on there, which that's not very good.
3: And the academy was something she just couldn't pass up.
4: This is like a tire trick, and then these are some footprints.
7: One of the reasons is to show them what is real FBI. What do we really do? It's different from the movies, and they get a peek on that.
3: The purpose of the national program, give teens a peek behind the curtain and possibly inspire a future career.
7: Maybe someone here today is the new FBI employee, maybe new lead in FBI or law enforcement.
4: I can imagine like Maddie going around town being like, oh yeah, I'm in the FBI, like come on, oh yeah.
2: Dozens gathered at the Nebraska State Fair to share in a bench dedication honoring NCN's former chief forecaster, Kent Ballin. Ever since the Nebraska State Fair moved to Grand Island, Kent delivered his forecast regularly from the campus of Fawner Park. From eating the unique and squirmy dishes to partaking in a variety of rides, the Grand Island native embodied the State Fair. The 1868 Foundation had ordered an extra bench, and the executive director knew the best way to use it after learning of Kent's passing.
8: The mindset really came from a personal perspective, knowing every night that I looked forward to seeing him on TV. I lived south of Lincoln, but continued to pay to get the broadcast because it was important for me to watch the news and to see what was going on. And seeing him out here in all the years that he's done fair promotions and crazy fair activities, nobody had more of a heart about the State Fair than Kent. I mean, and I think I've got a big one for it, but Kent was certainly one that will truly be missed.
2: The ceremony was held near the Welcome Center, which would have made sense in its own right. It's also where a tree was planted in honor of his first wife, Lori, who died in 2017.
8: We didn't have time to put concrete in, but my envisionment and what my memories of them too were was sitting at sunset after he finished his 6 o'clock news and watching the sunset. So I envision it going just slightly over here underneath the tree so that when the tree grows big and tall, then they can enjoy a beautiful sunset together.
2: Stick around here on News Channel Nebraska. We have more news up next.
9: Saturday stays sunny and hot at 94 degrees with just a 1% rain chance.

0: Sunday remains hot at 94 degrees under sunny skies with a 10% rain chance. Monday brings 91 degrees, a 25% rain chance, plus north wind at 5 miles per hour. Tuesday reaches 91 degrees with a 30% rain chance and partly cloudy skies. Wednesday holds near 91 degrees with a 10% rain chance and warm southern breezes. Moving north to Norfolk. Saturday is hot and sunny. Southwest winds reach 14 miles per hour with a high of 91. Sunday remains hot and mostly sunny, reaching 92 degrees after an overnight low of 72. Monday is slightly cooler and sunny with an 88 degree high and a low near 70. Tuesday brings a 40% shower chance, an 89 degree high, and a low near 67. Wednesday stays warm with a 28% shower chance, a 90 degree high and 69 degree low. Looking at Lincoln, Saturday brings 96 degrees, a 19% rain chance, and southwest winds around 17 miles per hour. Sunday reaches 96 degrees with a 15% rain chance and winds near 14 miles per hour. Monday stays hot at 96 degrees with an 8% rain chance and dry weather. Tuesday nudges warmer, reaching 97 degrees while rain chances remain 9% under sunny skies.
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17: 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Whatever they're going through, I've been through it. It was bad. Getting high for a whole lot of years, at least 30 years. Yeah, I was in the streets, homeless, but I'm out of it now. My name is Deshaun Spears. I work at the Rescue Mission of Trenton. I'm a peer recovery specialist. I manage this house right here at 938 West State Street. Earlier this summer, we opened up the house.
18: Beautiful.
19: It's beautiful and it's mine.
17: This is a sober living house. This is for people who want to live life better than what they was living.
19: That's a blessing from God right there.
17: Yes. I do live here with the guys. I just make sure the guys is on point. Only have two guys in here right now. Now they can see that they can keep it going just like I am.
19: It was a gift from God that I went to a rescue mission.
20: Rescue Mission in Trenton is the full continuum of care for those individuals suffering with mental health, addiction, and homelessness. This is our seventh community sober living residence that we've opened in the community to learn how to live in community again while getting support from both the agency and their fellow residents.
17: I've seen the change from the time you walked in that door.
19: I was out there on the streets doing the same thing. I realized there's more to life than just getting high. It's not just in one spot, it's all over. You know, I got kids, I got a family, and I was pushing all that away. Going to my group meetings and everything, I started looking at things different. Since I've been here, I got my certification, my forklift certification, I graduated my IOP. I'm looking forward to going out there and be successful.
21: And over here, I will meet with the guys where they will do job readiness and financial preparedness. On the second level, this is where the guys will reside. The third floor is our quiet floor. If they just need a moment, this is their safe space.
19: And that's a blessing.
17: Mm-hmm.
20: Anyone looking to get more information, please visit our website, rescuemissionoftrenton.org.
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0: Through this evening, sunshine holds with temperatures near 91 to 92 degrees before clouds increase. Winds from the southwest ease from 13 miles per hour. Rain chances remain 1%. Tonight, partly cloudy skies continue, with temperatures slipping from 80 degrees at 10 p.m. to 79 overnight. A light south breeze persists, while rain chances remain low through early morning. Sunday stays sunny and hot, reaching 92 degrees with a mild southwest breeze and a 72-degree low overnight. Monday brings partly cloudy skies, a 90-degree high, a 71-degree low, and a 24% rain chance overall. Tuesday reaches 91 degrees under partly sunny skies, with a 69-degree low and 22% chance of rain. Wednesday remains warm at 91 degrees with cloudy skies, a 70-degree low, and an 18% rain chance expected. Thursday closes the period near 91 degrees with mostly sunny skies, 69-degree lows, and 23% rain chances. Looking at Beatrice. Through the next 6 hours, sunny skies and temperatures slide from 94 to 87 degrees. Southwest winds near 17 miles per hour ease gradually, while rain chances remain near zero overall tonight. From late evening through early morning, partly cloudy skies become mostly cloudy. Temperatures fall from 85 to 81 degrees with steady south winds around 14 to 15 miles per hour continuing overnight. Sunday stays sunny and hot, reaching 98 degrees with a low near 79. Southwest

0: Northwest winds add warmth outside. Monday remains sunny with a high of 96 degrees and a low near 78. Winds ease considerably overall. Tuesday brings more sunshine and a 97-degree high, cooling to 77 overnight. Southwest winds remain light overall again. Wednesday is sunny and hot, topping out at 98 degrees with temperatures dipping to 76. Winds stay light. Thursday stays warm, reaching 96 degrees with a low near 75 and a 17% chance of showers. Moving to the west, in Scotts Bluff. During the first 6 hours, heat peaks near 94 degrees this afternoon with thunderstorms developing. Storm chances rise toward evening, especially around 5 to 7 p.m., while temperatures fall into 70s. Over 6 hours, showers and storms fade, skies clear, and temperatures cool from 63 degrees at 8 p.m. to mid-60s overnight. Winds near 5 miles per hour make evenings pleasant. Sunday stays hot, with a 90-degree high, a 59-degree low, and a slight chance of showers or storms.
1: 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No matter who you are, where you live, or what you believe, we are all Nebraskans living the good life. NCN believes there's value in covering every single community, no matter how small. Because when people in Palisade understand what happens in Grand Island, and when people in Scotts Bluff get to share their story with the people of Niobrara, we become one Nebraska. If there's a story in your community, we want to be the ones to tell it. With so much division between us, Nebraska's success depends on our ability to relate to each other. This is Nebraska, and Nebraska is home.
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7: Central came into the season with young rosters and a lot of questions about how they'll do. It was the Cardinals that had all the answers on Friday. Eric McKay has the highlights.
8: Week 1, Northeast Nebraska rivals, Boone Central and Battle Creek. A lot of new faces in the starting lineups for these teams, but a lot of old faces stepping up in big ways as well to open the 2026 football season. One of those familiar faces, Cade Hudson. Looks like he's going to run. Instead, backs out at the last minute. Perfect pass.

0: Colin Spangler. Boone Central strikes first after a scoreless first quarter. It's 7-0 Cardinals. Hudson can do it with his legs as well. Here's a 21-yard scamper, dragging defenders into the end zone. Extra point botched, but it was 13-0 Cardinals at that point. Their defense really stifled Battle Creek all night. They get another opportunity late second quarter. Battle Creek able to get a stop on fourth down, but their offense couldn't do much with it. Boone Central's defense held the Braves to just 31 yards of offense in the first half. They were net negative on the ground at the break. You see Darren Dozler with one of six sacks of Battle Creek tonight. And just enough time for Cade Hudson to do Cade Hudson-type things. An absolute missile on the run, on the money. Tyson Webster does the rest. 21-0, Boone Central has the lead at the half after the two-point conversion. And they would keep it going in the second half. Going to the ground, name to remember, Colton Wazanis, the junior, making men miss, getting into the open field. 60 yards to pay dirt. He was over the century mark tonight for Boone Central. That extends the lead to 28-0. Cardinals not done just yet. Battle Creek just trying to get anything going. But this Boone Central defense, this was what it was like all night for Tyon Thompson. Little to no time. You saw Camden Redler. Dozler was in there. Will Roberts in on the sack as well. Those three in particular were terrors defensively. Finished off here on the ground, Darren Dozler, the Bulldozler, bulldozing his way in from 5 yards out. That's the exclamation point on a dominant win for Boone Central in week one. They take it home 35-0 to get to 1-0, win their second in a row over Battle Creek.
1: I'm Tyler Murphy, and that does it for this hour of news here on News Channel Nebraska. 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Have a good one.

0: Hello, how are we doing? My name is Tyler Murphy, and you're watching News Channel Nebraska. Today is Saturday, August 29th. Now let's take a look at our top headlines. First, a lockdown at Westview High School is over after deputies responded to reports of an armed student on campus Friday afternoon. And coming up, Lincoln police have identified the man found dead in a field near downtown Thursday morning. Now the temperature is heating up across the state. Here's a look at your local weather.
1: Today in Norfolk. Today stays sunny and hot, reaching 91 degrees before clouds increase this evening. Temperatures ease through the 70s overnight with partly to mostly cloudy skies, minimal rain chances. Looking at Kearney, sunny skies push temperatures to a hot 92 degrees this afternoon with light southwest winds. Clouds increase tonight as temperatures fall through the 70s. A late night chance of showers and thunderstorms returns, with rain moving west to Scott's Bluff. Hot conditions peak near 94 degrees this afternoon, with thunderstorms becoming more likely toward evening and temperatures falling into the 70s. Skies turn mostly cloudy tonight, cooling to 65 degrees early. In the capital city today. Today stays sunny and hot, with temperatures reaching 95 degrees this afternoon. Skies turn mostly cloudy tonight as temperatures ease to 84 degrees overnight.
0: Welcome back to News Channel Nebraska. Now let's take a look at our top headlines today. Lockdown at Westview High School is over after deputies responded to reports of an armed student on campus Friday afternoon. Douglas County Sheriff's deputies say they rushed to the school just after 2 p.m. when multiple students told a school resource officer they saw a peer with a gun in a bag. Deputies concluded three thorough searches of the building and the students' daily areas, but recovered no firearm. Authorities secured the school, reunited students with parents, and confirmed no direct threat of violence was made. The investigation remains ongoing. Lincoln police are investigating a head-on crash that killed a 49-year-old motorcyclist in West Lincoln. Investigators say a northbound motorcycle crossed the median on Homestead Expressway near Rosa Parks Way late Friday night, slamming into a southbound sedan.

0: responders pronounced the rider dead at the scene. Four people in the sedan survived with minor injuries. Officers ask anyone with information or video of the crash to contact Lincoln Police or Crime Stoppers anonymously. The preseason top-ranked Nebraska Cornhuskers head to Sin City to launch their season at the Players Era Volleyball Showcase. Coming off a high-stakes tournament sweep where they bagged a $350,000 payday, the Huskers return All-Americans Andy Jackson, Harper Murray, and Bergen Riley. Nebraska opens today against UNLV, marking the first ever meeting between the two programs. Then on Sunday afternoon, the Big Red renews a historic rivalry with second-ranked Texas. Coverage for both matches is also streaming on the Huskers' website. Police in Nepal say the death toll has risen to at least 626 people following the catastrophic flooding along Nepal's border with China. Chinese state media report 7 people are confirmed dead in Tibet. More than 3,000 people are still missing across both sides of the border, including hundreds of foreign nationals who were visiting the area. The flooding and landslides have wreaked havoc across the region, destroying buildings, washing away bridges, and burying towns under feet of mud and debris. Search and rescue efforts are underway. More rain is expected in the region this weekend, adding to the growing concerns about further flooding and landslides. A high-stakes legal battle is boiling over in Lincoln. Nebraska Attorney General Mike Hilgers is suing the city of Lincoln to force 3 good government charter petitions onto the November ballot, and the high court gives the city until Monday to respond. Lincoln officials push back, calling this lawsuit a political ploy and insisting there isn't enough time. Darsha Dodge from our news partners at 1011 Now brings us the details.
1: Day, Nebraska Attorney General Mike Hilgers made it clear the city of Lincoln complies to get good government's 3 charter petitions on the ballot or he will intervene.
2: Disturbing trend with the city of Lincoln acting contrary to the Nebraska Constitution.
1: Now he's done just that, taking this lawsuit to the state Supreme Court. Council Chair Brody Weber says he wonders if it's all been a ploy for Hilgers to, quote, advance his objectives, slamming the AG for what he calls a conflict of interest and, quote, selective intervention that raises serious concerns.
3: We're not going to let the political games interfere with Lincoln's process. We're going to continue to do the correct thing, which is follow the process and uphold the law.
1: City Attorney Johansi Christie telling me there is a legal process they have to follow, including 2 readings at the City Council and a public hearing.
4: No one is suggesting that they're not going to be put up for a vote of the people, just not at the statewide general election in November, again at the city's general election in May.
1: Petition sponsor Tony Fulton saying today they, quote, encourage city officials to put these amendments on the November 3rd ballot.
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0: Dead in a field near downtown Thursday morning. Officers say a passerby spotted the body of 67-year-old Michael Lloyd around 8:30 a.m. near 1st and M Streets. Investigators say they are actively working to determine what led to Lloyd's death. Police ask anyone with details to call Lincoln Police or submit an anonymous tip through Crime Stoppers. A new study suggests the current shingles vaccine may be good for your heart. British researchers looked at data from more than 70,000 people 60 and older. They were vaccinated with either the older or current shingles shot. They found that after 70 years, the current vaccine was associated with a 9% decrease of heart-related issues. That includes heart disease and heart failure. The researchers also found the vaccine was associated with a 12% lower risk of strokes in men, but not in women. We should note the study had some limitations, including potential invalidated diagnosis, as well as limited data about the people's lifestyle. The study also showed there was an association between the two and not causation. More rain is expected to flood in affected areas in Nepal this weekend, which can further complicate search and rescue operations. Hunico Montgomery visited one of the towns most devastated by the flood as the rain poured down Saturday morning.
7: Look at how this town has been devastated by the flooding. I mean, this entire area completely covered in mud and debris that's been brought in from the river just over there. The first floor of all these buildings, I mean, just completely filled to the brim with mud. And as you can tell, it's raining right now, which is exactly what the Nepali authorities were fearing. They fear that this additional rain could contribute to a secondary flood. It's also made it pretty difficult for them to find remaining survivors because, of course, it's really hard to find individuals in these remote parts, especially if choppers can't land and they can't get to those people safely. But I want you to take a look here. I mean, look at how much mud there is. This is several feet high. And because of the rain, it's also made a lot of this mud pretty loose, making it a little bit difficult to walk around here. But take a look at this. I mean, electric lines completely destroyed. This debris here, this looks like pipes, metal pipes. And I mean, it looks like threads here. That's how badly destroyed it is. And wow, look at this truck. Take a look here. The front end of this truck is just submerged in mud. I mean, hopefully there was no one riding it at the time, but you can see it just completely tipped off the edge here. Wow. And now because of this heavy rain, it's now created almost this stream that's leading back to the river. I don't know if you can see down there, but you can tell the river, I mean, the tide is still pretty strong. The current is still pretty strong. And again, this is what Nepali authorities are fearful of, because with this rain, with monsoon season, it could mean that we see further devastation. Look here. I mean, this wall completely destroyed. And this is the scene that we keep seeing playing out across different remote villages in Nepal that were worst affected by the flooding.
8: U.S. Senate are millionaires. That includes both Nebraska senators, who have gotten much richer while in office. Both Ricketts and Fisher refused to support the banned Congressional Stock Trading Act. Instead, Ricketts introduced his own bill, which Fisher supported. According to Campaign Legal Center, it does not actually ban congressional stock trading and does nothing to prevent members of Congress voting to boost the stocks their families already own. Tell Senator Ricketts and Senator Fisher to stop playing games and support the banned Congressional Stock Trading Act now.
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1: So News Channel Nebraska has put a concerted effort into covering live high school sports on a weekly basis, and it's not something that's easy to do, but we choose to do it, and we choose to do it because we know it is something that is meaningful. There is such a profound sense of pride that communities find when identifying with their local high school. A lot of communities, they have that one public local high school. They have that sense of pride when it's Friday night for a football game. Everyone is going to the game to see how the team does, whether it's the Islanders of Grand Island or the Scottsbluff Bearcats or the Auburn Bulldogs. I think it's that sense of community and belonging that is sort of threaded through the fiber of the entire state of Nebraska when you look at how many rural communities there are. And so when we're there, we're not only showcasing the game, but we're telling that story for the entire community. And that's something that I think goes hand in hand with the mission of News Channel Nebraska.

0: Looking at Kearney. Saturday stays sunny and hot at 94 degrees with just a 1% rain chance. Sunday remains hot at 94 degrees under sunny skies with a 10% rain chance. Monday brings 91 degrees, a 25% rain chance, plus north wind at 5 miles per hour. Tuesday reaches 91 degrees with a 30% rain chance and partly cloudy skies. Wednesday holds near 91 degrees with a 10% rain chance and warm southern breezes. Moving north to Norfolk. Saturday is hot and sunny. Southwest winds reach 14 miles per hour with a high of 91. Sunday remains hot and mostly sunny, reaching 92 degrees after an overnight low of 72. Monday is slightly cooler and sunny with an 88 degree high and a low near 70. Tuesday brings a 40% shower chance, an 89 degree high and a low near 67. Wednesday stays warm with a 28% shower chance, a 90 degree high and 69 degree low. Looking at Lincoln, Saturday brings 96 degrees, a 19% rain chance, and southwest winds around 17 miles per hour. Sunday reaches 96 degrees with a 15% rain chance and winds near 14 miles per hour. Monday stays hot at 96 degrees with an 8% rain chance and dry weather. Tuesday nudges warmer, reaching 97 degrees, while rain chances remain 9% under sunny skies.
1: 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That's why Pete Ricketts is taking on both parties to ban congressional insider trading. Ricketts introduced the law to stop corrupt politicians from gaming the system and lining their own pockets. 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

0: eventually caught Hayden walking outside and arrested him without incident. He now faces multiple felonies, including terroristic threats and child abuse. Car maintenance can be costly, but there's a father and son team in Arizona that are lending a helpful hand with issues underneath the hood. Cameron Palomo reports.
1: Familiar pattern by now. 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
2: It's donation-based labor. 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But there's been multiple occasions where we have bought the parts for people that just really couldn't even get to that point of it.
1: They've fixed AC, brake, and suspension systems for hundreds of families like Alex Stapley's. Not only has the junkie garage repaired his vehicle, they've helped multiple generations in his family.
4: It's rare to find guys that truly want to help.
1: 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Subscribe to their Facebook page for $2.50 a month and watch as every dollar puts folks in your community back to work, back to school, and back to life.
2: Puts you right smack in the middle of that action.
1: 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They just kept saying yes.
0: Now, if you've taken a step outside or maybe have checked your phone, you can tell the temperature is rising. Here's a look at your local weather now.
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1: Through this evening, sunshine holds with temperatures near 91 to 92 degrees before clouds increase. Winds from the southwest ease from 13 miles per hour. Rain chances remain 1%. Tonight, partly cloudy skies continue, with temperatures slipping from 80 degrees at 10 p.m. to 79 overnight. A light south breeze persists, while rain chances remain low through early morning. Sunday stays sunny and hot, reaching 92 degrees with a mild southwest breeze and a 72-degree low overnight. Monday brings partly cloudy skies, a 90-degree high, a 71-degree low, and a 24% rain chance overall. Tuesday reaches 91 degrees under partly sunny skies, with a 69-degree low and 22% chance of rain. Wednesday remains warm at 91 degrees with cloudy skies, a 70-degree low, and an 18% rain chance expected. Thursday closes the period near 91 degrees with mostly sunny skies, 69-degree lows, and 23% rain chances. Looking at Beatrice. Through the next 6 hours, sunny skies and temperatures slide from 94 to 87 degrees. Southwest winds near 17 miles per hour ease gradually, while rain chances remain near zero overall tonight. From late evening through early morning, partly cloudy skies become mostly cloudy. Temperatures fall from 85 to 81 degrees with steady south winds around 14 to 15 miles per hour continuing overnight. Sunday stays sunny and hot, reaching 98 degrees with a low near 79. Southwest winds add warmth outside. Monday remains sunny with a high of 96 degrees and a low near 78. Winds ease considerably overall. Tuesday brings more sunshine and a 97-degree high, cooling to 77 overnight. Southwest winds remain light overall again. Wednesday is sunny and hot, topping out at 98 degrees with temperatures dipping to 76. Winds stay light. Thursday stays warm, reaching 96 degrees with a low near 75 and a 17% chance of showers. Moving to the west, in Scotts Bluff. During the first 6 hours, heat peaks near 94 degrees this afternoon with thunderstorms developing. Storm chances rise toward evening, especially around 5 to 7 p.m., while temperatures fall into 70s. Over 6 hours, showers and storms fade, skies clear, and temperatures cool from 63 degrees at 8 p.m. to mid-60s overnight. Winds near 5 miles per hour make evenings pleasant. Sunday stays hot, with a 90-degree high, a 59-degree low, and a slight chance of showers or storms.
2: Is reshaping the digital world, and Lincoln Public Schools says dodging the technology is not an option. While the district blocks tools like Google Gemini on school devices, administrators are actively teaching AI literacy to students as young as kindergarten. Rather than relying on tech to write papers, students learn to question AI answers and verify sources.
3: Skepticism is a really healthy skill for our students to have right now. We have to teach our students that while we can trust information that we find online, we have to have the skills to be able to recognize what are those most reliable and trustworthy sources.
2: Teachers say they are currently using AI to build lesson plans, but district policy bars them from assigning work that requires students to use it. Administrators say the goal remains simple: keep humans doing the thinking while using AI as a tool to enhance learning. Health officials in Grand Island are reporting the first human case of West Nile virus in the Central District this season. The announcement comes as surrounding counties also confirm cases and positive mosquito samples. Public health workers urge residents to protect themselves through fall by using insect repellent, wearing long sleeves at dusk and dawn, and eliminating standing water in pet dishes, buckets, and bird baths where mosquitoes breed. While most infections cause mild symptoms like fevers and headaches, health officials warn less than 1% can develop severe neurological complications. The Trump administration is rolling out a new plan to give farmers and ranchers more freedom to process and sell their own meat. President Trump announced the initiative on social media Friday, saying legal documents are already in the works to ease processing restrictions nationwide. Right now, most of the country's beef is processed by just four meatpacking firms. Many say that consolidation has driven up prices. Agriculture Secretary Brooke Rollins says full details arrived Monday, but the plan focuses on cutting red tape, allowing cross-state sales, and fighting industry consolidation to help small processors compete. Nebraska leaders are already reacting. Senator Pete Ricketts says giving ranchers flexibility is critical as the national cattle herd hits a 75-year low. Representative Mike Flood also praised the move, saying cutting deregulation will lower prices for consumers and open new market opportunities for Nebraska beef. Lincoln police have arrested a 26-year-old man after a teenager reported he sexually abused her while she slept. Court documents show a 16-year-old girl woke up on Sunday morning to Mizelle Rodriguez inappropriately touching her. The victim alerted another woman who confronted Rodriguez and recorded him apologizing for the act. Officers arrested Rodriguez Thursday. He faces a charge of international child abuse. His bond is set at $100,000 with his next court appearance scheduled for September 28th. Enforcement agencies from across the state are teaming up in Grand Island to keep the Nebraska State Fair safe for the next 9 days. Officers are leaning on new drone technology and high-tech dispatching to boost security. In News Channel Nebraska's Peter Rice shows us how they're protecting fairgoers.
4: Over 300,000 people are expected to attend this year's Nebraska State Fair, and law enforcement authorities are prepared to keep them all safe. The NSP is working with several local authorities, including the FBI, during the duration of the fair. But today, they decided to have a little fun before getting down to business.
5: The Nebraska State Patrol helping open the carnival today with a trip down the giant slide alongside a group of local elementary school students. Then the focus turned to security.
6: So this team is going to be available at all hours of the day at the fair to keep Nebraska State Fair safe for all of our attendees. If you ever have a safety concern, you need help while you're here, find one of these individuals and they will help you and they'll be ready.
5: This year, officers are also leaning more heavily on technology. A drone first responder program can give dispatchers a quick look at a reported problem, while a new computer-aided dispatch system tracks first responders across the fairgrounds in real time.
6: It's a game changer. It's a force multiplier for us. Obviously, we cannot be everywhere all the time, so we're leveraging the tools to have it be a force multiplier and just make our response more efficient, our response more effective.
5: Officials say those tools can help crews respond faster or determine when a situation does not require an officer at all. Officials say if you need help, call 911 or find an officer nearby. Law enforcement says their planning covers a wide range of scenarios, from trip hazards to heat concerns to other serious emergencies. And with attendance expected to be high once again this year, agencies say that coordination will continue throughout all 11 days at the state fair.
4: From the Nebraska State Fair in Grand Island, I'm Peter Rice with News Channel Nebraska.
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1: Today in Norfolk. Today stays sunny and hot, reaching 91 degrees before clouds increase this evening. Temperatures ease through the 70s overnight with partly to mostly cloudy skies, minimal rain chances. Looking at Kearney. Sunny skies push temperatures to a hot 92 degrees this afternoon, with light southwest winds. Clouds increase tonight as temperatures fall through the 70s. A late night chance of showers and thunderstorms returns, with rain moving west to Scott's Bluff. Hot conditions peak near 94 degrees this afternoon, with thunderstorms becoming more likely toward evening and temperatures falling into the 70s. Skies turn mostly cloudy tonight, cooling to 65 degrees early in the capital city today. Today stays sunny and hot, with temperatures reaching 95 degrees this afternoon. Skies turn mostly cloudy tonight as temperatures ease to 84 degrees overnight.
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2: Nebraska. Now let's take another look at today's top stories. High-stakes legal battle is boiling over in Lincoln. Nebraska Attorney General Mike Hilgers is suing the city of Lincoln to force three good government

0: charter petitions onto the November ballot, and the High Court gives the city until Monday to respond. Lincoln officials pushed back, calling this lawsuit a political ploy and insisting there isn't enough time. Darsha Dodge from our news partners at 1011 Now brings us the details.
1: Today, Nebraska Attorney General Mike Hilgers made it clear the city of Lincoln complies to get good government's three charter petitions on the ballot, or he will intervene.
2: Disturbing trend with the city of Lincoln acting contrary to the Nebraska Constitution.
1: Now he's done just that, taking this lawsuit to the state Supreme Court. Council Chair Brody Weber says he wonders if it's all been a ploy for Hilgers to, quote, advance his objectives, slamming the AG for what he calls a conflict of interest and, quote, selective intervention that raises serious concerns.
3: We're not gonna let the political games interfere with Lincoln's process. We're going to continue to do the correct thing, which is follow the process and uphold the law.
1: City Attorney Yohansi Christie telling me there is a legal process they have to follow, including two readings at the city council and a public hearing.
4: No one is suggesting that they're not going to be put up for a vote of the people, just not at the statewide general election in November, again at the city's general election in May.
1: Petition sponsor Tony Fulton saying today they, quote, encourage city officials to put these amendments on the November 3rd ballot.
0: Lockdown at Westview High School is over after deputies responded to reports of an armed student on campus Friday afternoon. Douglas County Sheriff's deputies say they rushed to the school just after 2 p.m. when multiple students told a school resource officer they saw a peer with a gun in a bag. Deputies concluded three thorough searches of the building and the students' daily areas but recovered no firearm. Authorities secured the school, reunited students with parents, and confirmed no direct threat of violence was made. The investigation remains ongoing. Tense standoff in Nance County ends safely with a man behind bars. Deputies say 35-year-old Justin Hayden pointed a loaded AR-15 at his girlfriend, her child, and a friend outside a Genoa home Thursday. The victims fled and dialed 911. Hayden ducked inside and barricaded himself, ignoring negotiators from the Central Nebraska Special Response Team. Deputies eventually caught Hayden walking outside and arrested him without incident. He now faces multiple felonies, including terroristic threats and child abuse. The Nebraska State Fair is officially underway, and that means News Channel Nebraska is bringing you live coverage all week long. In case you missed it, evening anchor Dave Greek kicked off our coverage in the best way he knew how while paying tribute to a dear friend with Colleen Williams. Take a look.
5: Welcome to the 2026 Nebraska State Fair in Grand Island.
6: Nebraska! Whoa!
7: I mean, what baby. A way to start the show.
8: And the state fair.
7: I am glad I could record it from the ground. You and Michael did a great job.
8: We had a good time. They always treat us well over there on the slingshot. Colleen Williams, Dave Greek here at the Nebraska State Fair on News Channel Nebraska. 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We're back. It is such a great time here at the Nebraska State Fair. Yeah. The weather's been great. The crowd's been nice as well.
7: I agree. And I was just thinking, we have already packed in almost a whole week's worth of fun at the fair in one day. And I can't wait to share with you guys everything that we've been doing.
8: We're going to get to a lot of that in the meantime. But first, we have to talk about what's going on here at the Nebraska State Fair.
7: Let's do it.
8: It's going to be a great week of coverage.
7: Yes.
8: Monday, Wednesday, Thursday, and Friday of next week, we'll also be doing this. And on Tuesday, join us for the debate between Senator Pete Ricketts and independent candidate Dan Osborne. That will be a lot of fun. Sadly, we are missing somebody who has been a part of News Channel Nebraska for about a year and a half in our lives for much longer.
7: Yes.
8: And so, Kent's not here. He is still the grand champion of the Carnival Games. When the two of us were competing against KB. He won last year.
7: Did he win the whole thing?
8: He won the whole thing. I remember very well, and it was nice for him to go out on top here at the Nebraska State Fair. So we had to keep
7: it going. We're doing the games again.
8: We're doing the games.
7: In his honor, as we will be mentioning Kent and just bringing him with us in our hearts every way that we can, because he is such a fabric of the fair.
8: He's the fabric of the fair. He's the fabric of our lives. He's the fabric of your lives.
7: Yes.
8: And because of that, we want to make sure that we're paying the

0: close tribute to Kent, but we have to have some fun, and Kent would demand we have fun.
1: He would want us to.
0: So let's play some carnival games.
1: He'd want me to win, though.
2: You can catch Dave and Colleen live from the State Fair all week long, starting Monday night from 6 to 7 p.m. Central Time. A special kind of training session took place in the Minneapolis area earlier this week. That's where the FBI Teen Academy held a two-day event where real-life agents gave the students a peek at what they do. As Jason Rentala shows us, the goal is to possibly inspire a future career in law enforcement.
3: An intense SWAT team situation as high schoolers look on. It's all staged, part of the FBI's Teen Academy in Brooklyn Center.
4: My friends would ask me, what do you mean you're going to an FBI academy? Like, what did you do?
3: Rogers 11th grader Maddie Anderson was one of about two dozen high schoolers who got accepted for the two-day experience.
5: Here we have four bullet holes right there.
3: Their goal Wednesday.
6: I see a handprint.
3: Learn how to collect evidence.
6: I'm trying to see if I can find any more.
3: It's all taught by real-life agents.
6: It's really fun. I think it's really interesting, you know. I wish I could be on a real case, but I'm only 16, so.
4: I learned how to do fingerprints from a top secret spy kit that I got when I was like 8.
3: Maddie's passion for a career in law enforcement started at a young age.
4: The steering wheel, there's just some blood on there, which that's not very good.
3: And the academy was something she just couldn't pass up.
4: This is like a tire trick, and then these are some footprints.
7: One of the reasons is to show them what is real FBI. What do we really do? It's different from the movies, and they get a peek on that.
3: The purpose of the national program, give teens a peek behind the curtain and possibly inspire a future career.
7: Maybe someone here today is the new FBI employee, maybe new lead in FBI or law enforcement.
4: I can imagine like Maddie going around town being like, oh yeah, I'm in the FBI, like come on, oh yeah.
2: Dozens gathered at the Nebraska State Fair to share in a bench dedication honoring NCN's former chief forecaster, Kent Ballin. Ever since the Nebraska State Fair moved to Grand Island, Kent delivered his forecast regularly from the campus of Fawner Park. From eating the unique and squirmy dishes to partaking in a variety of rides, the Grand Island native embodied the State Fair. The 1868 Foundation had ordered an extra bench, and the executive director knew the best way to use it after learning of Kent's passing.
8: The mindset really came from a personal perspective, knowing every night that I looked forward to seeing him on TV. I lived south of Lincoln, but continued to pay to get the broadcast because it was important for me to watch the news and to see what was going on. And seeing him out here in all the years that he's done fair promotions and crazy fair activities. Nobody had more of a heart about the State Fair than Kent. I mean, and I think I've got a big one for it, but Kent was certainly one that will truly be missed.
2: The ceremony was held near the Welcome Center, which would have made sense in its own right. It's also where a tree was planted in honor of his first wife, Lori, who died in 2017.
8: We didn't have time to put concrete in, but my envisionment and what my memories of them too were was sitting at sunset after he finished his 6 o'clock news and watching the sunset. So I envision it going just slightly over here underneath the tree so that when the tree grows big and tall, then they can enjoy a beautiful sunset together.
2: Stick around here on News Channel Nebraska. We have more news up next.
9: Saturday stays sunny and hot at 94 degrees with just a 1% rain chance. Sunday remains hot at 94 degrees under sunny skies with a 10% rain chance. Monday brings 91 degrees, a 25% rain chance, plus north wind at 5 miles per hour. Tuesday reaches 91 degrees with a 30% rain chance and partly cloudy skies. Wednesday holds near 91 degrees with a 10% rain chance and warm southern breezes. Moving north to Norfolk. Saturday is hot and sunny. Southwest winds reach 14 miles per hour with a high of 91. Sunday remains hot and mostly sunny, reaching 92 degrees after an overnight low of 72. Monday is slightly cooler and sunny with an 88 degree

0: high and a low near 70. Tuesday brings a 40% shower chance, an 89-degree high, and a low near 67. Wednesday stays warm, with a 28% shower chance, a 90-degree high and 69-degree low. Looking at Lincoln, Saturday brings 96 degrees, a 19% rain chance, and southwest winds around 17 miles per hour. Sunday reaches 96 degrees with a 15% rain chance and winds near 14 miles per hour. Monday stays hot at 96 degrees with an 8% rain chance and dry weather. Tuesday nudges warmer, reaching 97 degrees, while rain chances remain 9% under sunny skies.
1: Page, Nebraska. I was in Valentine, Nebraska at the high school state finals, and we were in the short go the last round, and I caught my thumb in my dally, and went to the hospital in Valentine, and they flew me here. Came to Dr. Hartzell right away, and he reattached it. It come all the way off. I was here for a week after I cut my thumb off, and they just did really good taking care of me. And always felt cared for. I feel like my recovery is going as good as it possibly can, and everybody's just doing so much to help me. I just think that we're really lucky to have someone like him around that can do these kind of surgeries. It just so good at what he does. Just leaves a good impression. Caring, that's what Faith Health means to me.
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8: Nebraska is so unique, and I think it starts with its people. My family and I have had the chance to connect with so many people around the state, both professionally and personally. There is a real sense of community to Nebraska. They care about other people. Nebraskans care about others. And I think that's why it's so important to tell the stories of as many Nebraskans as possible. You know, the issues that folks are facing in southeast Nebraska are in a lot of ways the same that they're facing in the rural panhandle or in central Nebraska or even in the Omaha and Lincoln metros. And I think that, knowing those stories, is a way for folks in Nebraska to kind of come together, to relate to one another, and maybe come to a better understanding of ways to solve the issues that affect everyone on a day-to-day basis.
9: Renovated sober living house is offering a second chance. The Rescue Mission of Trenton just opened its 7th community sober living residence. The organization aims to help individuals who have experienced homelessness, addiction, and mental health challenges.
10: Happy I got it together, bro, because I was told

0: whatever they're going through, I've been through it. It was bad. Getting high for a whole lot of years, at least 30 years. Yeah, I was in the streets, homeless, but I'm out of it now. My name is Deshaun Spears. I work at the Rescue Mission of Trenton. I'm a peer recovery specialist. I manage this house right here, 938 West State Street. Earlier this summer, we opened up the house.
1: Beautiful.
2: It's beautiful and it's mine.
0: This is a sober living house. This is for people who want to live life better than what they was living.
2: That's a blessing from God right there.
0: Yes. I do live here with the guys. I just make sure the guys is on point. Only have two guys in here right now. Now they can see that they can keep it going just like I am.
2: It was a gift from God that I went to a rescue mission.
3: Rescue Mission in Trenton is the full continuum of care for those individuals suffering with mental health, addiction, and homelessness. This is our seventh community sober living residence that we've opened in the community to learn how to live in community again while getting support from both the agency and their fellow residents.
0: I've seen the change from the time you walked in that door.
2: I was out there on the streets doing the same thing. I realized there's more to life than just getting high. It's not just in one spot, it's all over. You know, I got kids, I got a family, and I was pushing all that away. Going to my group meetings and everything, I started looking at things different. Since I've been here, I got my certification, my forklift certification, I graduated my IOP. I'm looking forward to going out there and be successful.
4: And over here, I will meet with the guys where they will do job readiness and financial preparedness. On the second level, this is where the guys will reside. The third floor is our quiet floor. If they just need a moment, this is their safe space.
2: And that's a blessing.
0: Mm-hmm.
3: Anyone looking to get more information, please visit our website, rescuemissionoftrenton.org.
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6: Through this evening, sunshine holds with temperatures near 91 to 92 degrees before clouds increase. Winds from the southwest ease from 13 miles per hour. Rain chances remain 1%. Tonight, partly cloudy skies continue, with temperatures slipping from 80 degrees at 10 p.m. to 79 overnight. A light south breeze persists, while rain chances remain low through early morning. Sunday stays sunny and hot, reaching 92 degrees with a mild southwest breeze and a 72-degree low overnight. Monday brings partly cloudy skies, a 90-degree high, a 71-degree low, and a 24% rain chance overall. Tuesday reaches 91 degrees under partly sunny skies, with a 69-degree low and 22% chance of rain. Wednesday remains warm at 91 degrees with cloudy skies, a 70-degree low, and an 18% rain chance expected. Thursday closes the period near 91 degrees with mostly sunny skies, 69-degree lows, and 23% rain chances. Looking at Beatrice. Through the next 6 hours, sunny skies and temperatures slide from 94 to 87 degrees. Southwest winds near 17 miles per hour ease gradually, while rain chances remain near zero overall tonight. From late evening through early morning, partly cloudy skies become mostly cloudy. Temperatures fall from 85 to 81 degrees with steady south winds around 14 to 15 miles per hour continuing overnight. Sunday stays sunny and hot, reaching 98 degrees with a low near 79. Southwest winds add warmth outside. Monday remains sunny with a high of 96 degrees and a low near 78. Winds ease considerably overall. Tuesday brings more sunshine and a 97-degree high, cooling to 77 overnight. Southwest winds remain light overall again. Wednesday is sunny and hot, topping out at 98 degrees with temperatures dipping to 76. Winds stay light. Thursday stays warm, reaching 96 degrees with a low near 75 and a 17% chance of showers. Moving to the west, in Scottsbluff. During the first 6 hours, heat peaks near 94 degrees.

0: this afternoon with thunderstorms developing. Storm chances rise toward evening, especially around 5 to 7 p.m., while temperatures fall into 70s. Over 6 hours, showers and storms fade, skies clear, and temperatures cool from 63 degrees at 8 p.m. to mid-60s overnight. Winds near 5 miles per hour make evenings pleasant. Sunday stays hot, with a 90-degree high, a 59-degree low, and a slight chance of showers or storms.
1: 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It's beautiful and vast, dotted with hardworking rural communities. They may be a long drive from the city, but the people who live there and the things happening in towns like Neely, Sydney, and Valentine still matter. And they are why News Channel Nebraska exists, to deliver quality, heartfelt news from the entire state of Nebraska. 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From Long Pine to Chadron and Nebraska City to Rushville. 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
11: Battle Creek and Boone Central came into the season with young rosters and a lot of questions about how they'll do. It was the Cardinals that had all the answers on Friday. Eric McKay has the highlights.
12: Week one, Northeast Nebraska rivals, Boone Central and Battle Creek. A lot of new faces in the starting lineups for these teams, but a lot of old faces stepping up in big ways as well to open the 2026 football season. One of those familiar faces, Cade Hudson. Looks like he's going to run. Instead, backs out at the last minute. Perfect pass to Colin Spangler. Boone Central strikes first after a scoreless first quarter. It's 7-0 Cardinals. Hudson can do it with his legs as well. Here's a 21-yard scamper, dragging defenders into the end zone. Extra point botched, but it was 13-0 Cardinals at that point. Their defense really stifled Battle Creek all night. They get another opportunity late second quarter. Battle Creek able to get a stop on fourth down, but their offense couldn't do much with it. Boone Central's defense held the Braves to just 31 yards of offense in the first half. They were net negative on the ground. at the break. You see Darren Dozler with one of six sacks of Battle Creek tonight. And just enough time for Cade Hudson to do Cade Hudson type things. An absolute missile on the run, on the money. Tyson Webster does the rest. 21-0, Boone Central has the lead at the half after the two-point conversion. And they would keep it going in the second half. Going to the ground, name to remember, Colton Wazanis, the junior, making men miss, getting into the open field, 60 yards to pay dirt. He was over the century mark tonight for Boone Central. That extends the lead to 28-0. Cardinals not done just yet. Battle Creek just trying to get anything going, but this Boone Central defense, this was what it was like all night for Tyon Thompson. Little to no time. You saw Camden Redler, Dozler was in there, Will Roberts in on the sack as well. Those three in particular were terrors defensively. Finished off here on the ground, Darren Dozler, the Bulldozler, bulldozing his way in from 5 yards out. That's the exclamation point on a dominant win for Boone Central in week one. They take it home 35-0 to get to 1-0, win their second in a row over Battle Creek.
11: Well, I'm Tyler Murphy, and that does it for this hour of news here on News Channel Nebraska. 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Have a good one.

0: Hello, how are we doing? My name is Tyler Murphy, and you're watching News Channel Nebraska. Today is Saturday, August 29th. Now let's take a look at our top headlines. First, a lockdown at Westview High School is over after deputies responded to reports of an armed student on campus Friday afternoon. And coming up, Lincoln police have identified the man found dead in a field near downtown Thursday morning. Now the temperature is heating up across the state. Here's a look at your local weather.
1: Today in Norfolk. Today stays sunny and hot, reaching 91 degrees before clouds increase this evening. Temperatures ease through the 70s overnight with partly to mostly cloudy skies, minimal rain chances. Looking at Kearney. Sunny skies push temperatures to a hot 92 degrees this afternoon with light southwest winds. Clouds increase tonight as temperatures fall through the 70s. A late night chance of showers and thunderstorms returns, with rain moving west to Scott's Bluff. Hot conditions peak near 94 degrees this afternoon, with thunderstorms becoming more likely toward evening and temperatures falling into the 70s. Skies turn mostly cloudy tonight, cooling to 65 degrees early. In the capital city today. Today stays sunny and hot, with temperatures reaching 95 degrees this afternoon. Skies turn mostly cloudy tonight as temperatures ease to 84 degrees overnight.
0: Welcome back to News Channel Nebraska. Now let's take a look at our top headlines today. Lockdown at Westview High School is over after deputies responded to reports of an armed student on campus Friday afternoon. Douglas County Sheriff's deputies say they rushed to the school just after 2 p.m. when multiple students told a school resource officer they saw a peer with a gun in a bag. Deputies concluded three thorough searches of the building and the students' daily areas, but recovered no firearm. Authorities secured the school, reunited students with parents, and confirmed no direct threat of violence was made. The investigation remains ongoing. Lincoln police are investigating a head-on crash that killed a 49-year-old motorcyclist in West Lincoln. Investigators say a northbound motorcycle crossed the median on Homestead Expressway near Rosa Parks Way late Friday night, slamming into a southbound sedan. First responders pronounced the rider dead at the scene. Four people in the sedan survived with minor injuries. Officers ask anyone with information or video of the crash to contact Lincoln Police or Crime Stoppers anonymously. The preseason top-ranked Nebraska Cornhuskers head to Sin City to launch their season at the Players Era Volleyball Showcase. Coming off a high-stakes tournament sweep where they bagged a $350,000 payday, the Huskers return All-Americans Andy Jackson and Harper Murray and Bergen Riley. Nebraska opens today against UNLV, marking the first ever meeting.

0: between the two programs. Then on Sunday afternoon, the Big Red renews a historic rivalry with second-ranked Texas. Coverage for both matches is also streaming on the Huskers' website. Police in Nepal say the death toll has risen to at least 626 people following the catastrophic flooding along Nepal's border with China. Chinese state media report 7 people are confirmed dead in Tibet. More than 3,000 people are still missing across both sides of the border, including hundreds of foreign nationals who were visiting the area. The flooding and landslides have wreaked havoc across the region, destroying buildings, washing away bridges, and burying towns under feet of mud and debris. Search and rescue efforts are underway. More rain is expected in the region this weekend, adding to the growing concerns about further flooding and landslides. High-stakes legal battle is boiling over in Lincoln. Nebraska Attorney General Mike Hilgers is suing the city of Lincoln to force 3 good government charter petitions onto the November ballot, and the high court gives the city until Monday to respond. Lincoln officials pushed back, calling this lawsuit a political ploy and insisting there isn't enough time. Darsha Dodge from our news partners at 1011 Now brings us the details.
1: Today, Nebraska Attorney General Mike Hilgers made it clear the city of Lincoln complies to get good government's 3 charter petitions on the ballot, or he will intervene.
2: Disturbing trend with the city of Lincoln acting contrary to the Nebraska Constitution.
1: Now he's done just that, taking this lawsuit to the state Supreme Court. Council Chair Brody Weber says he wonders if it's all been a ploy for Hilgers to, quote, advance his objectives, slamming the AG for what he calls a conflict of interest and, quote, selective intervention that raises serious concerns.
3: We're not gonna let the political games interfere with Lincoln's process. We're going to continue to do the correct thing, which is follow the process and uphold the law.
1: City Attorney Johansi Christie telling me there is a legal process they have to follow, including 2 readings at the city council and a public hearing.
4: No one is suggesting that they're not going to be put up for a vote of the people, just not at the statewide general election in November, again at the city's general election in May.
1: Petition sponsor Tony Fulton saying today they, quote, encourage city officials to put these amendments on the November 3rd ballot.
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7: I have to keep an eye on all of the high schools across the state. 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It could be 11-man football down to 6-man. It could be softball, volleyball, basketball.
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0: Lincoln police have identified the man found dead in a field near downtown Thursday morning. Officers say a passerby spotted the body of 67-year-old Michael Lloyd around 8:30 a.m. near 1st and M Streets. Investigators say they are actively working to determine what led to Lloyd's death. Police ask anyone with details to call Lincoln Police or

0: submit an anonymous tip through Crime Stoppers. A new study suggests the current shingles vaccine may be good for your heart. British researchers looked at data from more than 70,000 people 60 and older. They were vaccinated with either the older or current shingles shot. They found that after 70 years, the current vaccine was associated with a 9% decrease of heart-related issues. That includes heart disease and heart failure. The researchers also found the vaccine was associated with a 12% lower risk of strokes in men, but not in women. We should note the study had some limitations, including potential invalidated diagnosis, as well as limited data about the people's lifestyle. The study also showed there was an association between the two and not causation. More rain is expected to flood in affected areas in Nepal this weekend, which can further complicate search and rescue operations. Hanako Montgomery visited one of the towns most devastated by the flood as the rain poured down Saturday morning.
1: Look at how this town has been devastated by the flooding. I mean, this entire area completely covered in mud and debris that's been brought in from the river just over there. The first floor of all these buildings, I mean, just completely filled to the brim with mud. And as you can tell, it's raining right now, which is exactly what the Nepali authorities were fearing. They fear that this additional rain could contribute to a secondary flood. It's also made it pretty difficult for them to find remaining survivors because, of course, it's really hard to find individuals in these remote parts, especially if choppers can't land and they can't get to those people safely. But I want you to take a look here. I mean, look at how much mud there is. This is several feet high. And because of the rain, it's also made a lot of this mud pretty loose, making it a little bit difficult to walk around here. But take a look at this. I mean, electric lines completely destroyed. This debris here, this looks like pipes, metal pipes. And I mean, it looks like threads here. That's how badly destroyed it is. And wow, look at this truck. Take a look here. The front end of this truck is just submerged in mud. I mean, hopefully there was no one riding it at the time, but you can see it just completely tipped off the edge here. Wow. And now because of this heavy rain, it's now created almost this stream that's leading back to the river. I don't know if you can see down there, but you can tell the river, I mean, the tide is still pretty strong. The current is still pretty strong. And again, this is what Nepali authorities are fearful of, because with this rain, with monsoon season, it could mean that we see further devastation. Look here. I mean, this wall completely destroyed. And this is the scene that we keep seeing playing out across different remote villages in Nepal that were worst affected by the flooding.
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2: With just a 1% rain chance. Sunday remains hot at 94 degrees under sunny skies with a 10% rain chance. Monday brings 91 degrees, a 25% rain chance, plus north wind at 5 miles per hour. Tuesday reaches 91 degrees with a 30% rain chance and partly cloudy skies. Wednesday holds near 91 degrees with a 10% rain chance and warm southern breezes. Moving north to Norfolk. Saturday is hot and sunny. Southwest winds reach 14 miles per hour, with a high of 91. Sunday remains hot and mostly sunny, reaching 92 degrees after an overnight low of 72. Monday is slightly cooler and sunny, with an 88 degree high and a low near 70. Tuesday brings a 40% shower chance, an 89 degree high, and a low near 67. Wednesday stays warm, with a 28% shower chance, a 90 degree high and 69 degree low. Looking at Lincoln, Saturday brings 96 degrees, a 19% rain chance, and southwest winds around 17 miles per hour. Sunday reaches 96 degrees with a 15% rain chance and winds near 14 miles per hour. Monday stays hot at 96 degrees with an 8% rain chance and dry weather. Tuesday nudges warmer, reaching 97 degrees while rain chances remain 9% under sunny skies.
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8: 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Deputies

A 35-year-old Justin Hayden pointed a loaded AR-15 at his girlfriend, her child, and a friend outside a Genoa home Thursday. The victims fled and dialed 911.

0: Arizona that are lending a helpful hand with issues underneath the hood. Cameron Palomo reports.
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2: 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You bring your parts and we work on your car. But there's been multiple occasions where we have bought the parts for people that just really couldn't even get to that point of it.
1: They've fixed AC, brake, and suspension systems for hundreds of families like Alex Staples. Not only has the junkie garage repaired his vehicle, they've helped multiple generations in his family.
4: It's rare to find guys that truly want to help.
1: Just because you can't fix a car doesn't mean you can't help too. 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
2: Puts you right smack in the middle of that action.
1: The Cubas never set out to build a charity. They just kept saying yes.
0: Now, if you've taken a step outside or maybe have checked your phone, you can tell the temperature is rising. Here's a look at your local weather now.
5: Has put a concerted effort into covering live high school sports on a weekly basis, and it's not something that's easy to do, but we choose to do it, and we choose to do it because we know it is something that is meaningful. There is such a profound sense of pride that communities find when identifying with their local high school. A lot of communities, they have that one public local high school. They have that sense of pride. When it's Friday night for a football game, everyone is going to the game to see how the team does, whether it's the Islanders of Grand Island or the Scottsbluff Bearcats or the Auburn Bulldogs. I think it's that sense of community and belonging that is sort of threaded through the fiber of the entire state of Nebraska when you look at how many rural communities there are. And so, when we're there, we're not only showcasing the game, but we're telling that story for the entire community. And that's something that I think goes hand in hand with the mission of News Channel Nebraska.
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11: Through this evening, sunshine holds with temperatures near 91 to 92 degrees before clouds increase. Winds from the

0: The southwest eased from 13 miles per hour. Rain chances remain 1%. Tonight, partly cloudy skies continue, with temperatures slipping from 80 degrees at 10 p.m. to 79 overnight. A light south breeze persists, while rain chances remain low through early morning. Sunday stays sunny and hot, reaching 92 degrees with a mild southwest breeze and a 72-degree low overnight. Monday brings partly cloudy skies, a 90-degree high, a 71-degree low, and a 24% rain chance overall. Tuesday reaches 91 degrees under partly sunny skies, with a 69-degree low and 22% chance of rain. Wednesday remains warm at 91 degrees with cloudy skies, a 70-degree low, and an 18% rain chance expected. Thursday closes the period near 91 degrees with mostly sunny skies, 69-degree lows, and 23% rain chances. Looking at Beatrice. Through the next 6 hours, sunny skies and temperatures slide from 94 to 87 degrees. Southwest winds near 17 miles per hour ease gradually, while rain chances remain near zero overall tonight. From late evening through early morning, partly cloudy skies become mostly cloudy. Temperatures fall from 85 to 81 degrees with steady south winds around 14 to 15 miles per hour continuing overnight. Sunday stays sunny and hot, reaching 98 degrees with a low near 79. Southwest winds add warmth outside. Monday remains sunny with a high of 96 degrees and a low near 78. Winds ease considerably overall. Tuesday brings more sunshine and a 97-degree high, cooling to 77 overnight. Southwest winds remain light overall again. Wednesday is sunny and hot, topping out at 98 degrees with temperatures dipping to 76. Winds stay light. Thursday stays warm, reaching 96 degrees with a low near 75 and a 17% chance of showers. Moving to the west, in Scotts Bluff. During the first 6 hours, heat peaks near 94 degrees this afternoon with thunderstorms developing. Storm chances rise toward evening, especially around 5 to 7 p.m., while temperatures fall into 70s. Over 6 hours, showers and storms fade, skies clear, and temperatures cool from 63 degrees at 8 p.m. to mid-60s overnight. Winds near 5 miles per hour make evenings pleasant. Sunday stays hot, with a 90-degree high, a 59-degree low, and a slight chance of showers or storms.
1: Is reshaping the digital world, and Lincoln Public Schools says dodging the technology is not an option. While the district blocks tools like Google Gemini on school devices, administrators are actively teaching AI literacy to students as young as kindergarten. Rather than relying on tech to write papers, students learn to question AI answers and verify sources.
2: Skepticism is a really healthy skill for our students to have right now. We have to teach our students that while we can trust information that we find online, we have to have the skills to be able to recognize what are those most reliable and trustworthy sources.
1: Teachers say they are currently using AI to build lesson plans, but district policy bars them from assigning work that requires students to use it. Administrators say the goal remains simple: keep humans doing the thinking while using AI as a tool to enhance learning. Health officials in Grand Island are reporting the first human case of West Nile virus in the Central District this season. The announcement comes as surrounding counties also confirm cases and positive mosquito samples. Public health workers urge residents to protect themselves through fall by using insect repellent, wearing long sleeves at dusk and dawn, and eliminating standing water in pet dishes, buckets, and bird baths where mosquitoes breed. While most infections cause mild symptoms like fevers and headaches, health officials warn less than 1% can develop severe neurological complications. The Trump administration is rolling out a new plan to give farmers and ranchers more freedom to process and sell their own meat. President Trump announced the initiative on social media Friday, saying legal documents are already in the works to ease processing restrictions nationwide. Right now, most of the country's beef is processed by just 4

0: or meatpacking firms. Many say that consolidation has driven up prices. Agriculture Secretary Brooke Rollins says full details arrive Monday, but the plan focuses on cutting red tape, allowing cross-state sales, and fighting industry consolidation to help small processors compete. Nebraska leaders are already reacting. Senator Pete Ricketts says giving ranchers flexibility is critical as the national cattle herd hits a 75-year low. Representative Mike Flood also praised the move, saying cutting deregulation will lower prices for consumers and open new market opportunities for Nebraska beef. Lincoln police have arrested a 26-year-old man after a teenager reported he sexually abused her while she slept. Court documents show a 16-year-old girl woke up on Sunday morning to Mizelle Rodriguez inappropriately touching her. The victim alerted another woman who confronted Rodriguez and recorded him apologizing for the act. Officers arrested Rodriguez Thursday. He faces a charge of international child abuse. His bond is set at $100,000 with his next court appearance scheduled for September 28th. Enforcement agencies from across the state are teaming up in Grand Island to keep the Nebraska State Fair safe for the next 9 days. Officers are leaning on new drone technology and high-tech dispatching to boost security. In News Channel Nebraska's Peter Rice shows us how they're protecting fairgoers.
1: Over 300,000 people are expected to attend this year's Nebraska State Fair, and law enforcement authorities are prepared to keep them all safe. The NSP is working with several local authorities, including the FBI, during the duration of the fair. But today, they decided to have a little fun before getting down to business.
2: The Nebraska State Patrol helping open the carnival today with a trip down the giant slide, alongside a group of local elementary school students. Then the focus turned to security.
3: So this team is going to be available at all hours of the day at the fair to keep Nebraska State Fair safe for all of our attendees. If you ever have a safety concern and you need help while you're here, find one of these individuals and they will help you and they'll be ready.
2: This year, officers are also leaning more heavily on technology. A drone first responder program can give dispatchers a quick look at a reported problem, while a new computer-aided dispatch system tracks first responders across the fairgrounds in real time.
3: It's a game changer. It's a force multiplier for us. Obviously, we cannot be everywhere all the time. So we're leveraging the tools to have it be a force multiplier and just make our response more efficient, our response more effective.
2: Officials say those tools can help crews respond faster or determine when a situation does not require an officer at all. Officials say if you need help, call 911 or find an officer nearby. Law enforcement says their planning covers a wide range of scenarios, from trip hazards to heat concerns to other serious emergencies. And with attendance expected to be high once again this year, agencies say that coordination will continue throughout all 11 days at the state fair.
1: From the Nebraska State Fair in Grand Island, I'm Peter Rice with News Channel Nebraska.
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4: Today in Norfolk. Today stays sunny and hot, reaching 91 degrees before clouds increase this evening. Temperatures ease through the 70s overnight with partly to mostly cloudy skies, minimal rain chances. Looking at Kearney. Sunny skies push temperatures to a hot 92 degrees this afternoon, with light southwest winds. Clouds increase tonight as temperatures fall through the 70s. A late night chance of showers and thunderstorms returns, with rain moving west to Scott's Bluff. Hot conditions peak near 94 degrees this afternoon, with thunderstorms becoming more likely toward evening and temperatures falling into the 70s. Skies turn mostly cloudy tonight, cooling to 65 degrees early in the capital city today. Today stays sunny and hot, with temperatures reaching 95 degrees this afternoon. Skies turn mostly cloudy tonight as temperatures ease to 84 degrees overnight.
0: Now let's take another look at today's top stories. High-stakes legal battle is boiling over in Lincoln. Nebraska Attorney General Mike Hilgers is suing the city of Lincoln to force three good government charter petitions onto the November ballot, and the high court gives the city until Monday to respond. Lincoln officials pushed back, calling this lawsuit a political ploy and insisting there isn't enough time. Darsha

0: Odds from our news partners at 10:11 now brings us the details.
1: Today, Nebraska Attorney General Mike Hilgers made it clear the city of Lincoln complies to get good governance 3 charter petitions on the ballot, or he will intervene.
2: Disturbing trend with the city of Lincoln acting contrary to the Nebraska Constitution.
1: Now he's done just that, taking this lawsuit to the state Supreme Court. Council Chair Brody Weber says he wonders if it's all been a ploy for Hilgers to, quote, advance his objectives, slamming the AG for what he calls a conflict of interest and, quote, selective intervention that raises serious concerns.
3: We're not going to let the political games interfere with Lincoln's process. We're going to continue to do the correct thing, which is follow the process and uphold the law.
1: City Attorney Johansi Christie telling me there is a legal process they have to follow, including 2 readings at the city council and a public hearing.
4: No one is suggesting that they're not going to be put up for a vote of the people, just not at the statewide general election in November, again at the city's general election in May.
1: Petition sponsor Tony Fulton saying today they, quote, encourage city officials to put these amendments on the November 3rd ballot.
0: Lockdown at Westview High School is over after deputies responded to reports of an armed student on campus Friday afternoon. Douglas County Sheriff's deputies say they rushed to the school just after 2 p.m. when multiple students told a school resource officer they saw a peer with a gun in a bag. Deputies concluded 3 thorough searches of the building and the students' daily areas but recovered no firearm. Authorities secured the school, reunited students with parents, and confirmed no direct threat of violence was made. The investigation remains ongoing. Tense standoff in Nance County ends safely with a man behind bars. Deputies say 35-year-old Justin Hayden pointed a loaded AR-15 at his girlfriend, her child, and a friend outside a Genoa home Thursday. The victims fled and dialed 911. Hayden ducked inside and barricaded himself, ignoring negotiators from the Central Nebraska Special Response Team. Deputies eventually caught Hayden walking outside and arrested him without incident. He now faces multiple felonies, including terroristic threats and child abuse. The Nebraska State Fair is officially underway, and that means News Channel Nebraska is bringing you live coverage all week long. In case you missed it, evening anchor Dave Greek kicked off our coverage in the best way he knew how, while paying tribute to a dear friend with Colleen Williams. Take a look.
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6: I mean, a way to start the show.
7: And the state fair.
8: I am glad I could record it from the ground. You and Michael did a great job.
7: We had a good time. They always treat us well over there on the slingshot. Colleen Williams, Dave Greek here at the Nebraska State Fair on News Channel Nebraska. 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We're back. It is such a great time here at the Nebraska State Fair. Yeah. The weather's been great. The crowd's been nice as well.
8: I agree. And I was just thinking, we have already packed in almost a whole week's worth of fun at the fair in one day. And I can't wait to share with you guys everything that we've been doing.
7: We're going to get to a lot of that in the meantime. But first, we have to talk about what's going on here at the Nebraska State Fair.
8: Let's do it.
7: It's going to be a great week of coverage.
8: Yes.
7: Monday, Wednesday, Thursday, and Friday of next week, we'll also be doing this. And on Tuesday, join us for the debate between Senator Pete Ricketts and independent candidate Dan Osborne. That will be a lot of fun. Sadly, we are missing somebody who has been a part of News Channel Nebraska for about a year and a half in our lives for much longer.
8: Yes.
7: And so, Kent's not here. He is still the grand champion of the Carnival Games. When the two of us were competing against KB. He won last year.
8: Did he win the whole thing?
7: He won the whole thing. I remember very well, and it was nice for him to go out on top here at the Nebraska State Fair. So we had to keep it going.
8: We're doing the games again.
7: We're doing the games.
8: In his honor, as we will be mentioning Kent and just bringing him with us in our hearts every way that we can, because he is such a fabric of the fair.
7: He's a fabric of the fair, he's a fabric of our lives, he's a fabric of your lives.
8: Yes.
7: And because of that, we wanted to make sure that we're paying the most tribute to Kent. But we have to have some fun, and Kent would demand we have fun.
8: He would want us to.
7: So let's play some carnival games.
8: He'd want me to win, though.
0: You can catch Dave and Colleen live from the State Fair all week long, starting Monday night from 6 to 7 p.m. Central Time. A special kind of training session took place in the Minneapolis area earlier this week. That's where the FBI Teen Academy held a two-day event where real-life agents gave the students a peek at what they do. As Jason Rentala shows us, the goal is to possibly inspire a future career in law enforcement.
9: An intense SWAT team situation as high schoolers look on. It's all staged, part of the FBI's Teen Academy in Brooklyn Center.
10: My friends would ask me, what do you mean you're going to an FBI academy? Like, what did you do?
9: Roger's 11th grader Maddie Anderson was one of about two dozen high schoolers who got accepted for the two-day experience.
11: Here we have four bullet holes right there.
9: Their goal Wednesday.
12: I see a handprint.
9: Learn how to collect evidence.
12: I'm trying to see if I can find any more.
9: It's all taught by real-life agents.
12: It's really fun. I think it's really interesting, you know. I wish I could be on a real case, but I'm only 16, so.
10: I learned how to do fingerprints from a top secret spy kit that I got when I was like 8.
9: Maddie's passion for a career in law enforcement started at a young age.
10: The steering wheel, there's just some blood on there, which that's not very good.
9: And the academy was something she just couldn't pass up.
10: This is like a tire trick, and then these are some footprints.
13: One of the reasons is to show them what is real FBI. What do we really do? It's different from the movies, and they get a peek on that.
9: The purpose of the national program, give teens a peek behind the curtain and possibly inspire a future career.
13: Maybe someone here today is the new FBI employee, maybe new lead in FBI or law enforcement.
10: I can imagine like Maddie going around town being like, oh yeah, I'm in the FBI, like come on, oh yeah.
0: Dozens gathered at the Nebraska State Fair to share in a bench dedication honoring NCN's former chief forecaster, Kent Ballin. Ever since the Nebraska State Fair moved to Grand Island, Kent delivered his forecast regularly from the campus of Fawner Park. From eating the unique and squirmy dishes to partaking in a variety of rides, the Grand Island native embodied the state fair. The 1868 Foundation had ordered an extra bench, and the executive director knew the best way to use it after learning of Kent's passing.
14: The mindset really came from a personal perspective, knowing every night that I looked forward to seeing him on TV. I lived south of Lincoln, but continued to pay to get the broadcast because it was important for me to watch the news and to see what was going on. And seeing him out here in all the years that he's done fair promotions and crazy fair activities, nobody had more of a heart about the state fair than Kent. I mean, and I think I've got a big one for it, but Kent was certainly one that will truly be missed.
0: The ceremony was held near the Welcome Center, which would have made sense in its own right. It's also where a tree was planted in honor of his first wife, Lori, who died in 2017.
14: We didn't have time to put concrete in, but my envisionment and what my memories of them too were was sitting at sunset after he finished his 6 o'clock news and watching the sunset. So I envision it going just slightly over here underneath the tree so that when the tree grows big and tall, then they can enjoy a beautiful sunset together.
0: Stick around here on News Channel Nebraska. We have more news up next.
15: Saturday stays sunny and hot at 94 degrees with just a 1% rain chance. Sunday remains hot at 94 degrees under sunny skies with a 10% rain chance. Monday brings 91 degrees, a 25% rain chance, plus north wind at 5 miles per hour. Tuesday reaches 91 degrees with a 30% rain chance and partly cloudy skies. Wednesday holds near 91 degrees with a 10% rain chance and warm southern breezes. Moving north to Norfolk. Saturday is hot and sunny. Southwest winds reach 14 miles per hour with a high of 91. Sunday remains hot and mostly sunny, reaching 92 degrees after an overnight low of 72. Monday is slightly cooler and sunny with an 88 degree high and a low near 70. Tuesday brings a 40% shower chance, an 89 degree high and a low near 67. Wednesday stays warm with a 28% shower chance, a 90-degree high and 69-degree low. Looking at Lincoln, Saturday

0: brings 96 degrees, a 19% rain chance, and southwest winds around 17 miles per hour. Sunday reaches 96 degrees with a 15% rain chance and winds near 14 miles per hour. Monday stays hot at 96 degrees with an 8% rain chance and dry weather. Tuesday nudges warmer, reaching 97 degrees, while rain chances remain 9% under sunny skies.
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17: Happy y'all got it together, bro, because I was toe up. Whatever they going through, I've been through it. It was bad. Getting high for a whole lot of years, these 30 years. Yeah, I was in the streets, homeless, but I'm out of it now. My name is Deshaun Spears.

0: I work at the Rescue Mission of Trenton. I'm a peer recovery specialist. I manage this house right here at 938 West State Street. Earlier this summer, we opened up the house.
1: Beautiful.
2: It's beautiful and it's mine.
0: This is a sober living house. This is for people who want to live life better than what they was living.
2: That's a blessing from God right there.
0: Yes. I do live here with the guys. I just make sure the guys is on point. Only have two guys in here right now. Now they can see that they can keep it going just like I am.
2: It was a gift from God that I went to a rescue mission.
3: Rescue Mission in Trenton is the full continuum of care for those individuals suffering with mental health, addiction, and homelessness. This is our seventh community sober living residence that we've opened in the community to learn how to live in community again while getting support from both the agency and their fellow residents.
0: I've seen the change from the time you walked in that door.
2: I was out there on the streets doing the same thing. I realized there's more to life than just getting high. It's not just in one spot, it's all over. You know, I got kids, I got a family, and I was pushing all that away. Going to my group meetings and everything, I started looking at things different. Since I've been here, I got my certification, my forklift certification, I graduate my IOP. I'm looking forward to going out there and be successful.
4: And over here, I will meet with the guys where they will do job readiness and financial preparedness. On the second level, this is where the guys will reside. The third floor is our quiet floor. If they just need a moment, this is their safe space.
2: And that's a blessing.
0: Mm-hmm.
3: Anyone looking to get more information, please visit our website, rescuemissionoftrenton.org.
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6: Through this evening, sunshine holds with temperatures near 91 to 92 degrees before clouds increase. Winds from the southwest ease from 13 miles per hour. Rain chances remain 1%. Tonight, partly cloudy skies continue, with temperatures slipping from 80 degrees at 10 p.m. to 79 overnight. A light south breeze persists, while rain chances remain low through early morning. Sunday stays sunny and hot, reaching 92 degrees with a mild southwest breeze and a 72-degree low overnight. Monday brings partly cloudy skies, a 90-degree high, a 71-degree low, and a 24% rain chance overall. Tuesday reaches 91 degrees under partly sunny skies, with a 69-degree low and 22% chance of rain. Wednesday remains warm at 91 degrees with cloudy skies, a 70-degree low, and an 18% rain chance expected. Thursday closes the period near 91 degrees with mostly sunny skies, 69-degree lows, and 23% rain chances. Looking at Beatrice. Through the next 6 hours, sunny skies and temperatures slide from 94 to 87 degrees. Southwest winds near 17 miles per hour ease gradually, while rain chances remain near zero overall tonight. From late evening through early morning, partly cloudy skies become mostly cloudy. Temperatures fall from 85 to 81 degrees with steady south winds around 14 to 15 miles per hour continuing overnight. Sunday stays sunny and hot, reaching 98 degrees with a low near 79. Southwest winds add warmth outside. Monday remains sunny with a high of 96 degrees and a low near 78. Winds ease considerably overall. Tuesday brings more sunshine and a 97-degree high, cooling to 77 overnight. Southwest winds remain light overall again. Wednesday is sunny and hot, topping out at 98 degrees with temperatures dipping to 76. Winds stay light. Thursday stays warm, reaching 96 degrees with a low near 75 and a 17% chance of showers. Moving to the west, in Scotts Bluff. During the first 6 hours, heat peaks near 94 degrees this afternoon with thunderstorms developing. Storm chances rise toward evening, especially around 5 to 7 p.m., while temperatures fall into 70s. Over 6 hours, showers and storms fade, skies clear, and temperatures cool.

0: from 63 degrees at 8 p.m. to mid-60s overnight. Winds near 5 miles per hour make evenings pleasant. Sunday stays hot, with a 90-degree high, a 59-degree low, and a slight chance of showers or storms.
1: Weather is always changing. Sunny skies can give way to thunderstorms, gusty winds, heavy rain, hail, or extreme heat. Whether you're heading to work, spending the day on the farm, enjoying the lake, or cheering on your favorite team, knowing what to expect can make all the difference. 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
9: In Boone Central came into the season with young rosters and a lot of questions about how they'll do. It was the Cardinals that had all the answers on Friday. Eric McKay has the highlights.
10: Week one, Northeast Nebraska rivals, Boone Central and Battle Creek. A lot of new faces in the starting lineups for these teams, but a lot of old faces stepping up in big ways as well to open the 2026 football season. One of those familiar faces, Cade Hudson. Looks like he's going to run. Instead, backs out at the last minute. Perfect pass to Colin Spangler. Boone Central strikes first after a scoreless first quarter. It's 7-0 Cardinals. Hudson can do it with his legs as well. Here's a 21-yard scamper, dragging defenders into the end zone. Extra point botched, but it was 13-0 Cardinals at that point. Their defense really stifled Battle Creek all night. They get another opportunity late second quarter. Battle Creek able to get a stop on fourth down, but their offense couldn't do much with it. Boone Central's defense held the Braves to just 31 yards of offense in the first half. They were net negative on the ground at the break. You see Darren Dozler with one of 6 sacks of Battle Creek tonight. And just enough time for Cade Hudson to do Cade Hudson type things. An absolute missile on the run, on the money. Tyson Webster does the rest. 21-0 Boone Central has the lead at the half.

0: after the two-point conversion, and they would keep it going in the second half. Going to the ground, name to remember, Colton Wozanis, the junior, making men miss, getting into the open field, 60 yards to pay dirt. He was over the century mark tonight for Boone Central. That extends the lead to 28-0. Cardinals not done just yet. Battle Creek just trying to get anything going, but this Boone Central defense, this was what it was like all night for Ty and Thompson. Little to no time. You saw Camden Redler, Dozler was in there, Will Roberts in on the sack as well. Those three in particular were terrors defensively. Finished off here on the ground, Darren Dozler, the bulldozer, bulldozing his way in from 5 yards out.
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2: The newest teams begin the new season tonight on News Channel Nebraska. Capital City Clash, Lincoln Standing Bear taking on the Falcons of Lincoln Northwest. Hi again, everybody, and welcome to Seacrest Field here in Lincoln. Another season of high school football on News Channel Nebraska begins tonight. I'm Jake Bartecki, and for the first time on News Channel Nebraska's TV broadcast, it is Zach Polk. He's so new. We got a lot of new things going on. He hasn't even gotten the yellow jacket yet, but Zach, welcome to the team. And welcome to another football season.
3: Thank you very much. Got to earn the jacket. First time, got to earn it. I'll get one soon, I hope. But should be a great night, beautiful night for some football. I'm really excited.
2: Yeah, it is on the warm side. Temperatures right around 90 degrees here on the field. That'll obviously play a factor tonight. But, Zach, obviously the big storyline is the rivalry, but also these two teams making a jump in class. How do you think they might have prepared for that in the offseason?
3: Yeah, definitely in the offseason. I'm sure they worked on it. You know, they knew it was coming. But also, these two teams know each other really well. So week zero, getting able to play each other, at the end of the day, it's still football. Still going to get out there and play some football, and hopefully we see some good football today.
2: It is indeed. We'll talk with both head coaches kind of about how they prepared for that heat and humidity. Cramping, obviously, a big issue. Nobody wants to see injuries in week one, but it is prone to happen. Let's take a look at our key players tonight. First for Lincoln Northwest, Sammy Juergens, the quarterback. Things haven't gone his way in the first few years. Things really haven't gone Lincoln Northwest's way, Zach, but not many guys are going to come back with as many snaps as he's played.
3: Yeah, definitely. As a senior, you know, first game can kind of, you know, get to you a little bit, but as a senior, he's going to have his head on straight and has some snaps under his belt, like you said. So hopefully he can kind of keep a clear head. Maybe if other guys are not doing so, you know, he can kind of steer them in the right direction and bring that leadership here tonight.
2: Experience, leadership, very, very important early in the season. Paul Hart, the tight end for Lincoln Sandberg, he's our key player for the Grizzlies. This is a guy that is big, strong, only a junior, and he's already fielding D1 offers.
3: Yeah, obviously, as a junior, you get those D1 offers, you know the guy is pretty darn good. They're going to have to try to slow him down. Probably not going to be able to stop him tonight, but just try to slow him down. Do what they need to do to kind of keep the ball out of his hands as much as possible. Defensively, make sure you know where he's at. But he's probably going to have a pretty big night tonight.
2: Yeah, it might be inevitable. When these two teams met a year ago, it was Standing Bear, a 29-17 win. That was late in the season. This one is in week zero. Kickoff coming up on NCN.
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0: Hi, Coach Brian Locke with us here on News Channel Nebraska ahead of kickoff. Coach, happy football season to you. How excited are you to get the year underway tonight?
1: That's right. It's pretty surreal that it's here, but we're super excited. Obviously, we have a crosstown rival that we need to go against, but we're definitely up to the challenge, and we're excited for a beautiful evening tonight.
0: You mentioned the crosstown rival. It's kind of a capital city clash, if you will. How excited are you, and how great is it to play a rival like this in week one?
1: Yeah, it's pretty exciting. Obviously, bringing the town together and kind of see what we have to do. We're moving to Class A, so a standing bear. So it's a nice kind of a clash of all the things that we're doing in terms of growing our programs and getting an opportunity to compete tonight with them.
0: Well, it's warm out, and I think one of the things teams always tend to run into on these first few weeks of the season is cramping. How have you guys kind of prepared for tonight's warm weather?
1: We've tried to talk to them every day about the proper hydration, nutrition, and sleep that it offers, because the game requires a lot with the demands of it. But the last 48 hours, we've definitely been pushing the fluids.
0: Coach, thanks for the time. Good luck tonight.
1: Jake, appreciate it.
2: Our communities are built through stories of connection, hard work, and bright futures. You're committed to this place, and so are we. By supporting your dreams and by celebrating your stories, Bank of the Valley has grown alongside you through 40 years of going further together. We're building lasting relationships and a legacy of success. We're in this together, and together we go further.
0: Standing Bear head coach Adam Schultz joining us here ahead of kickoff. Coach, football season's here. This is an exciting atmosphere to play a rivalry in week one like this. How great is that for your guys?
3: It's a blessing. I mean, we get an opportunity to play somebody that we're familiar with week zero and have an opportunity to come out here on this beautiful night and be able to play some football. I mean, we're here.
0: It's obviously still a rivalry, but it comes at kind of higher stakes as well. You guys make the jump, you and Lincoln Northwest both, from Class B to Class A. How do you feel your team prepared for that in the offseason?
3: I mean, you're talking about from last season to this season, our players took more initiative into, hey, we want to do some more things, we want to create some more traditions, and we did that, and our players did a great job buying into this summer. We had 80 kids at 90% all summer long, so we're feeling really confident.
0: It's warm out tonight. Obviously, that usually leads to cramping. How have you guys kind of prepared for that ahead of the week?
3: We've talked to our players about nutrition, electrolytes. We've also went late. We've practiced at 7 o'clock three or four nights this offseason or this fall camp, so we're ready.
0: Such is high school football in Nebraska in August. He's Adam Schultz. We're getting ready for kickoff here on NCN.
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0: Lincoln Northwest Falcons onto the field, and they are the home team tonight here at Seacrest. And let's learn a little bit more about these two teams that are going to take the gridiron in our school spotlight here on NCN. And there are the Standing Bear Grizzlies, who make their way onto the field. That beautiful blue color of the Grizzly logo. Speaking of the Grizzlies, they enter the hack, Class A, enrollment of 842 in the first NSAA district. And they are, of course, as we mentioned, the Lincoln Standing Bear Grizzlies out there in South Lincoln. And their opponent tonight, Lincoln Northwest, kind of the other side of town, but the same conference out in the hack. They have an enrollment of 862, NSAA district number one. Let's take a look at the starters for tonight's ball game. And again, these are subject to change. It's always week one, and you might see coaches rotating things in and out as we

0: go, but here's how things are going to look for both Lincoln Northwest and Lincoln Standing Bear. There you see it. Offense and defense for the Grizzlies. The starting quarterback will be Chase Loker. DeAndre Hill will be the running back. Cash O'Brien, Caden Luby, the receivers. Ellers in the slot. Paul Hart, we talked about him in our pregame show. He's the tight end. And then it's Clem, Reinbuff, Bondegard, and Cook, and Comrat out on the offensive line. And then you've got a talented defense. Xavier Wells, somebody to watch on both sides of the ball.
1: Yeah, he's going to be an athlete out there playing some good football today.
0: And on the flip side there, you see Xavier Wells, who plays for Lincoln Northwest, of course, but he is on both sides of the ball. Sammy Juergens, that was our key player. The running back is Jackson Love. That might be a little bit by committee tonight. You might see DeAndre Bullard get a lot of snaps in the running back spot as well. Good offensive line, but they're young. Two sophomores in Cleveland and Balderas. The offensive line, very talented, though, a year ago for Lincoln Northwest. And there you see the Falcons defense. We will step aside. National anthem time here at Seacrest. Kickoff is coming up.
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1: Lincoln Northwest won the toss and they elected to defer. So the Grizzlies that are there on your screen will receive here to begin the first half. You good with that decision by Lincoln Northwest, Zach?
2: Yeah, I think so. You know, if you defer to the second half, obviously emotions running high here early on. If you can get a big stop and get your offense out there, maybe hit them in the mouth early on, then maybe, you know, things can.

0: go your way early, put maybe a little bit of doubt in the Grizzlies' mind offensively.
1: It'll be Junior Terma Lopez to kick off from the 40-yard line, moving from left to right on your screen for the Falcons. Back deep to return, a couple of speedsters in DeAndre Hill and Henry Warren for Lincoln Standing Bear. The offseason is long in the rearview mirror. It's all out the windshield from here as these two teams making a big jump from Class B to Class A, and the talking beginning to cease as we begin the 2026 high school football season here in the great state of Nebraska. Again, Terma Lopez to kick off, Hill and Warren back deep for the Grizzlies. Ball in the air and a line drive kick fielded at the 30. And running to his left is Hayden Bemmer, and he's brought down just past the 35, shy of the 40. And here comes the Lincoln Standing Bear offense, led by Chase Locher, 6'2", 215-pound senior. And, Zach, he's not unused to being a starting quarterback. He did start here before Hayden Holdren would transfer in. He stuck with the game plan, switched to receiver a year ago, and now he's back leading the offense here under center.
0: Yeah, and he's going to start with pretty good field position, ball at the 39 after the squib kick, so we'll see what he can do with it here.
1: And that is, again, where the Grizzlies will start. First down and 10 to go. Start on the ground, DeAndre Hill finds some running room up the middle and then gets swarmed by the Falcons just past the 45, but a nice gain on first and 10.
0: Kept those feet moving. Looked like he was swarmed there at about the 44-yard line. Kept it moving, got a couple extra yards. Those 2-3 yards every run that you can pick up after contact will really help you out, especially in the run game.
1: They do indeed. And again, Hill, another returning starter, which is there's a lot of them on this offensive side of the football for the Grizzlies. Started all last four games last year, and including the one in the postseason, averaged 5.6 yards per carry, and he picked up 7 on first and 10. Second play of the drive, and they go back to Hill, and he's got the first down, and he's well inside Falcon territory, just shy of the 45.
0: Offensive line creating a hole just wide enough for him to scoot through there. And then again, maybe 1 or 2 yards after contact, he picks up the first down and into Lincoln Northwest territory.
1: What do you thought about the line play so far? It seems like Lincoln Standing Bear, the first two plays, has dominated.
0: Yep. Establishing the run game right up the middle, doing well.
1: Two plays where DeAndre Hill's had his number called. Two carries for already 20 yards and a swing pass to the right here. And it's Caden Luby who hauls in the first pass of the season for Chase Locher. And it's a short gain. Brings up second and medium.
0: Another nice play there. A little screen, kind of swing pass to the right side. Picking up a couple of yards. Everything kind of going the way of the Grizzlies right now here early in this one.
1: It was a gain of 3 a year ago. Luby, 12 receptions, 92 yards. Had a 34-yarder against Lincoln Northwest, and that was his longest reception of his season and career. They stay in the pistol formation here. Two wide receivers to the left, bottom of your screen. That's Ollers on the outside. They go to DeAndre Hill with loads of room. DeAndre Hill finds green grass and is down inside the 25. Tripped up by Xavier Wells, who came across the field to possibly save a touchdown.
0: Yeah, I was just about to say, maybe a touchdown saving tackle. Hill able to bust it to the outside, got around that left tackle, was able to maneuver his way down to the 25-yard line. And again, the Grizzlies really establishing the run here early on.
1: 19-yard gain. That is now 3 carries for 32 yards for the 5'7 senior DeAndre Hill. Talked to Coach Schiltz earlier in the week, Zach, and he told us, if he was very blunt, we are going to run the football, and that is going to be an identity, and it's shown here in the early going.
0: Absolutely. They're running it really well. Offensive line doing what they need to do.
1: Paul Hart, the Division I potential future player, was lined up in the slot, and this time the Falcons not fooled, right up the gut, making the tackle, Jamar Clark.
0: Yeah, they were ready for it that time. Maybe got stunned a little bit, get hit in the mouth, maybe can wake you up a little bit early on in the ball game. The defensive line able to come up big that time.
1: Loss of 1 on the play. Jamar Clark, really good player, plays tight end on the offensive side of the ball. Had 3 tackles for loss this season, and he's already got 1 here on this opening drive of the ball game. Again, they spread it out with 2 wide receivers to either end. This one is caught by Allers, and he is swarmed and brought down. Another nice tackle. That time it's Arden Jackson Jr. and

0: nice job by the Falcons here to stop the bleeding a little bit on what's been a dominant drive for Standing Bear.
1: Yeah, just a little bit of a bend, but not break kind of scenario here for Lincoln Northwest. And now they've got the Grizzlies.

0: of the ball game. And it looks like this one's going to push. Standing Bear back 5 yards, and it is a false start. Calvin Cook, who holds a UNK offer, I believe the guilty party, was someone on the right side of that offensive line.
1: Yeah, not what you want to see on third and long. You know it's probably going to be a pass play on third down. If your offense has got to lock in again early on in this game, early on in the season, we're probably going to see a lot of laundry here tonight.
0: This drive approaching 4 minutes, and again, it started at their own 39 for the Grizzlies. Pistol set once again. Low curl throw. Good protection. Looking for Paul Hart down the field, and that's a PI every day of the week. And it's going to bring up first and goal for the Grizzlies. Lincoln Northwest sold out on double teaming Paul Hart. It worked, and then a penalty out of the safety spot by Nolan Beek.
1: Yeah, I think Northwest may argue feet just got kind of tangled up there. But a lot of contact in that double team, and obviously they're going to be honed in on Hart. They were looking for him over the middle, but this looks like it is going to be on the defense.
0: And that pass was the first thrown in the direction of Paul Hart, who holds D1 offers from Louisville, Lindenwood, Toledo, Purdue, and South Dakota State. And again, it's really still just kind of finding his footing.
1: They had a little bit of a discussion here. We'll see what they call.
0: Looks pretty clear from up here, I gotta say. And there it is. It is indeed PI, much to the dismay of a healthy group that's made their way from Lincoln Northwest here tonight.
1: Yeah, both schools really showed out, but we got the replay here of what went down. Throw over the middle. And yeah, it came just a little bit early from behind. That's where he got him.
0: I think you get him across the chest like that in every day of the week. So it is not going to be first and goal. It's going to be first and 15 for the Grizzlies. So a little bit of a break there for Lincoln Northwest. This is where the Grizzlies were really strong a year ago. And DeAndre Hill bulldozes his way down to the 1 yard line. He paid for it to get down near the goal line. But now it's first and goal for Lincoln Standing Bear.
1: Yeah, first down there from the 15 yard line. 10 yards. You talked about it. Could get a first down without scoring a touchdown. He did just that. Now they got first and goal from the one.
0: DeAndre Hill, 5 carries, 44 yards on this opening drive. We'll see if his number's called again. This drive is approaching 5 minutes in game time. First and goal for the Grizzlies from the 2 yard line. Loker to Hill, and this time he escapes a tackle and gets to the goal line, and he breaks the plane. Touchdown, Lincoln Standing Bear. DeAndre Hill, 46 yards on the drive, and he cashes in the final two.
1: Yeah, looked like Chase Loker there. Looked like a read option there. Quarterback could have kept it himself. He kept his hands in there for a very long time, but Hill able to take it from him, take some contact, and put it into the end zone for six.
0: Terma Lopez will come on for the PAT. DeAndre Hill, a 2 yard touchdown run, and Lincoln Standing Bear cashes in. The PAT is a line drive, but it is good, and it is 7-0 in favor of the Grizzlies. Running the ball, there's a lot of people that like to see that, and including the Lincoln Standing Bear fans. DeAndre Hill from 2 yards out gives the Grizzlies an early lead.
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The Grizzlies used 46 yards from DeAndre Hill and 4 minutes and 17 seconds of game time to take an early 7-0 lead here at Seacrest Field. Lincoln Northwest set to return here

0: as their offense will take the field, and a fair catch made just a few yards deep in the end zone. And trotting onto the field for the first time this season, first time in Class A, the Falcons offense, Lincoln Northwest a year ago, 1-8, but they had 256 yards per game. Sammy Juergens back for another year as the starter.
1: Yeah, we'll see how they respond here. Obviously, standing bare, running the football, doing it well on that first drive. We'll see if Lincoln Northwest goes that route, tries to dominate the line of scrimmage, or maybe airing it out here a little bit to start the game.
0: It's Jackson Love who gets the start at running back. We heard from Coach Locke that it would probably be a running back by committee between Bullard and Jackson Love as we get ready to go here for Lincoln Northwest at their own 20-yard line. Right up the middle, and that is Jackson Love. And he gets a short yardage gain there. A little pushing after the play, but a couple of yards picked up on first and 10.
1: Yeah, both running backs really running hard, moving those legs even after contact. That's something you like to see as a coach, as a running back coach, seeing the guys not folding when that first contact hits. Keep those legs driving, picking up extra yards.
0: Sammy Juergens last season completing 54% of his passes, did throw 6 touchdowns, but the 9 interceptions really kind of were a black stain on what was a pretty good season considering the prior years.
1: Absolutely, and they're here on second down looking for some more yards.
0: Here is Juergens. He'll try to throw for the first time, and he's swarmed, and he's brought down in the backfield. The defensive ends of Clem and Buckby collide on the quarterback, and it's a big loss on second down.
1: Yeah, had the pocket there for a moment, but it collapsed real quickly. Both ends coming in and making the tackle. I mean, it was quick. Made him step up right into the nose tackle there, and he was brought down quickly, and a loss of a couple on the play.
0: It's a loss of 2, and it brings up 3rd down and 8. 25% a year ago were the Falcons. They were not good on 3rd down, and they struggled with 3 and outs. Shotgun set here. 3 wide receivers on the bottom of your screen. As Lincoln standing there, looking to force a 3 and out with a 7-0 lead here early. Low snap. Loker rushed again, fires over the middle, and that pass is incomplete. Falcons want a flag, but it's good coverage downfield by the Grizzlies. Coverage coming from Caden Luby.
1: Yeah, Caden Luby all over it there. And again, defense able to get some pressure, forcing him to step up in the pocket, just narrowly avoiding the defender. Not a horrible throw. Catchable ball would have been a great catch, but instead it's Northwest going to be punting it away and standing there in. Couldn't ask for a better start to the ball game if you're the Grizzlies.
0: Ryan Martinez, the intended target on the play, and that was indeed, as Zach just mentioned, a really strong defensive statement there. That drive lasting less than a minute for the Falcons. Mason Epps punt, spiraling, and Henry Warren takes it at midfield. Evades a few tacklers, not a bad return there as he's swallowed up just past the 45. And Lincoln standing there, already up 7-0. We'll start in plus territory.
1: Yeah, they once again, great field position, even better than last time. So, standing there, going to be starting here in Northwest territory.
0: An impressive early drive, Zach Polk.
1: Yeah, definitely. Running the football. Like you said, people in Lincoln love to see when football teams run the football, and standing there is giving them what they want here today. They've got another chance, another opportunity here to put some more points on the board.
0: DeAndre Hill paid for a couple of those runs, that big hit he took at the end of that drive from Xavier Wells, but 6 carries for 46 yards and an early touchdown. First and 10 from the 44 of the Falcons. Chest high snap and Loker, a little curl route, finds Luby and gets about 5.
1: Yeah, second conventional pass play there of the game for the Grizzlies. They looked for Hart over the middle, got that pass interference that time. A little bit of a button hook to that inside wide receiver, able to get a couple of yards on the play, and now setting themselves up pretty nicely here for about a 2nd and 7.
0: Standing Bear 4-6 last season, lost in the first round of the playoffs to Gretna East, who kind of took it to him. But, Zach, I think it was big for these guys to make the postseason a year ago.
1: Absolutely. It's another run here for Hill. Kind of swallowed up there early, maybe just a gain of 1. And now another 3rd down here for the Grizzlies.
0: See if Lincoln Northwest begins to kind of figure it out up front. It's been pretty dominating so far for Lincoln Standing Bears. It's now 3rd and 5.
1: Yeah, we saw the drive before, first drive of the game. You know, Standing Bear was able to really dominate the line of scrimmage. There was a couple flashes of Northwest defensively stopping the run.

0: but the Grizzlies were able to punch it in. So we'll see what they do here on third down.
1: At one third down earlier, and a penalty came in on that play, and a penalty on this one again against Lincoln Northwest. I think this is going to be encroachment.
0: Yeah, it could be a free first down here for Standing Bear.
1: They needed the 5 yards, and Falcons might have just given it to him, and they sure did. Another costly Falcon penalty on third down, Zach. The first one was the pass interference throwing in the direction of Zach Polk, and now you've got a defensive end and a linebacker that got a little too eager.
0: I wish I was out there. It was in the direction of Hart, but, you know, it was a it's the first game of the season. You're going to see those flags.
1: Sure.
0: If you're a coach, you probably don't want to see these mental ones like this. You can live with a pass interference, guys playing aggressive, trying to make a play. But, you know, encroachment, not what you want to see, especially on third down.
1: First and 10 after the penalty. Luby in motion across the line of scrimmage. Pass to the right side. That one caught. Cash O'Brien shakes a couple of defenders and picks up 9 as he's shoved out of bounds by Cooper Floyd. And make it now 4 for 4 through the air for Chase Locher.
0: Yeah, they're really liking that kind of bubble screen, little throw to the outside, letting their wide receivers kind of do what they do with the ball in their hands. And so far, it's working out for the Grizzlies. Another big gain there through the air.
1: Second down and a yard remaining. The time is just clicked away in this first quarter, already down to less than 4.5 minutes to go. And a lot of run plays early for Lincoln Standing Bear has done that. And that was another key from Coach Schiltz, was control the game, drain the clock with the offense.
0: Yeah, absolutely. Now a second and short here for the Grizzlies.
1: Go empty on the far side of the field. And back to Hill. Lots of running room inside the 20, inside the 15, Salsing his way down inside the 10, and he's run out of bounds. First and goal coming up for the Grizzlies.
0: Able to tiptoe the sideline, almost got it all the way there. Again, made a big hit here towards the inside the 5-yard line. But just able to stay in bounds, get those extra yards as he's been doing all game long.
1: It was a gain of 22. That puts him near 70 yards on the ball game. First down, goal to go from the 3. DeAndre Hill with 10 more yards in this ball game will eclipse his career best in terms of rushing. Last season, averaged 50 yards per game. He's at 70 here, and a timeout called on the field. We will take one with them. 4:19 to go in this first quarter. The Grizzlies up a touchdown, and they're knocking on the door again.
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0: After the timeout, first and goal at the 3-yard line. It was a good timeout for Lincoln Northwest, Zach. You don't want this game to get out of hand too early, and maybe give the message that if it does, it's not over.
1: Yeah, absolutely. We are very early in this game. Obviously, the Grizzlies looking to punch it in here once again, but if you're Lincoln Northwest, a stop here would be huge, but even if not, the game is far from over.
0: DeAndre Hill, the single back behind Loker. Gets the touch, gets tripped up. He got hit by Cooper Floyd behind the line that knocked him down. And then coming in to finish the job across the field was Arden Jackson Jr., but a big stop there and a loss of one.
1: Great job by Cooper Floyd getting into the backfield like that. Got a hand on him, able to bring him down for a loss on the play.
0: So it's still goal to go here, second and goal from the 4. Again, DeAndre Hill already with one touchdown tonight. He scored the lone 7 points on the scoreboard a drive ago from 2 yards out.
1: Yeah, they're riding him early, like you said. He's taking some punishment, as you've seen. You know, he's getting hit pretty hard. We'll see if they give it to him here again.
0: They do indeed.

0: and he finds his way into the end zone untouched. Six in for six more, and DeAndre Hill has put the Grizzlies up 13-0.
1: Big props to the offensive line. Not touched there was Hill. Easiest touchdown he may see all season long. Again, big props to the offensive line there, clearing the way for another touchdown.
0: This offensive line, all upperclassmen except for the left tackle, Carter Bondegard. And they are putting on a show here early, making life easy for DeAndre Hill. This one gets high up in the air, got tipped, but a penalty here. And that one's going to go against Standing Bear.
1: Oh, was that delay a game?
0: I think it might have been. And with Lincoln Northwest, I don't think that kick went through.
1: It did not. It was a little short. So they're going to back him up here. And it was a dead ball. It was delay a game. So yeah. Northwest can't accept or decline that penalty.
0: But they wish they could, though.
1: Yeah, absolutely.
0: Never know, and that might be the difference in this one. So they'll back him up a little bit more, make this more of a field goal than a PAT, but it's still going to count for 1 point after the four-yard touchdown by DeAndre Hill. And it's junior Terma Lopez, Brody Hyatt to put up the PAT, and that one is good. And the... Oh, check that. That was not good. Off the left side. No, it is. Okay. I was going to say the official kind of waved his arms there at the end, and it is indeed good. 14-0. The Grizzlies take the lead. Two touchdowns already on the day for DeAndre Hill.
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0: Domination in all three phases in the early going here for Lincoln Standing Bear. DeAndre Hill with two touchdowns already and 72 rushing yards as Brody Hyatt will kick this one away. And this one is over the head of Xavier Wells and through the end zone for a touchback. And that means the ball will come out to the 20-yard line. Well, Lincoln Northwest didn't do much on their opening drive. Only picked up 2 yards, Zach. Got to find some production here before this one gets out of hand.
1: Yeah, this feels like a pretty big drive for Lincoln Northwest. And, you know, you mentioned, you know, Standing Bear dominating all facets of the game, but also field position right now as well.
0: Indeed, and the head coach for the fifth season, Brian Locke of Lincoln Northwest, and boy, has he been important for this group this season. And again, he's led all the way, all 5 years for Lincoln Northwest.
1: Short run there, not going to get much there up the middle for Lincoln Northwest, and Standing Bear. And standing their ground, no pun intended, there at the line of scrimmage.
0: 1 yard gain. Another carry there for Jackson Love, who was listed as the starter at running back. But again, Coach Locke said could be a running back by committee situation this season.
1: And they may need it with this game here tonight. Like we said, it's a hot one out there. They're going to be using every guy they possibly can, I'm sure.
0: Shotgun set, 2 wide receivers left, 1 to the right. Pitch to the right side here. Ryan Martinez out of the slot, gets hit hard. Was able to stay on his feet and then turned it upfield a little bit more, but Lincoln Standing Bear was on top of that one. Ball came out, and the Grizzlies came away with it. They knocked it free late in the play, and the Grizzlies force an early turnover here. Everything going the way of the Grizzlies.
1: Yeah, he just got hit there at the end. Lost the football, as you can see it on the turf there.
0: That was the defensive end, Harper Clem, who came in and made the hit.

0: And picked up and turned up field for a few more yards by Caden Luby and Zach. This offensive line didn't get much of a rest, but they're going to go back to work here, having done a nice job in the early going.
1: Yeah, disastrous start for Lincoln Northwest. Now standing bare with a huge chance still here in the first quarter to try and put some more points on the board.
0: Fake the handoff. Loker rushed out of the pocket. Finds Paul Hart wide open into the end zone for the touchdown. A turnover, then one play, one catch. Paul Hart makes it 20-0.
1: And Lincoln Northwest brought the blitz up the middle. Great pickup in the backfield and able to make a nice throw to Hart right at the goal line. He took a shot. You can see it here. Nice pickup of the blitz, rolling out to the right, making a nice throw for six more for standing there.
0: A 23-yard throw and catch, Loker to Hart. And Brody Hyatt on for his third point after touchdown of this first quarter, and got a Falcon down on the field there. Able to get to his feet. Lincoln Northwest, again, 66 players on this roster. That's Brett Morton, the defensive back, a senior. But injuries early, we kind of touched on that in our open, Zach. Cramps, whatever it might be. Injuries in week one, you never want to see. Looks like he's okay.
1: Yeah, he took a big shot there, going right at Hart there at the goal line. Took the brunt of it, it looked like, on that touchdown catch. But good to see him up and running off the field.
0: Sacrifice the body for an attempt at the stop, but Paul Hart, 23-yard reception, matches his season total from a year ago in touchdown receptions. Only had one in his sophomore year. Hyatt's PAT. He's 3 for 3, and so are the Grizzlies on offense. A turnover, and one play later, Paul Hart, 23-yard reception, and it's 21-0 standing there.
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0: Welcome back to Seacrest Field. It is domination here in the early going for Lincoln Standing Bear, leading it 21-0. Two touchdowns from DeAndre Hill from short yardage. And then after the turnover, Zach, Paul Hart, a 23-yard touchdown reception. And now Lincoln Northwest has really got to step on the gas.
1: Yeah, they definitely do. We said the last possession was a key one. This one is more desperation. They need to get something going. If anything, to flip the field position. We talked about it, you know, Standing Bear dominating all facets of the game. But one of the main ones is field position. We see it all the time in football. Field position can be a big deal. And now, especially down 21-0, got to flip the field, get some first downs here. And really, if anything, it's for some momentum here in this ball game to try to work your way back. Again, still a lot of football to be played, but it's got to start here with this drive.
0: Just 7 yards of offense so far for the Falcons, and it has all come on the ground. Only one pass attempt so far today for the senior quarterback, Sammy Juergens. Jackson Love back in at running back to the left hip of Juergens. Far side receiver Xavier Wells, one-on-one with Ian Schreiner, a new piece to this defense for Lincoln Standing Bear. Low snap, Juergens hands it off to Love. Runs right, is able to escape a couple of tackles, and then he's brought down after another short pickup. Levi Buckby going to be credited with the takedown.
1: Yeah, Love wasn't the one that fumbled last drive, but you could tell they had the conversation. He was holding on to that thing very tight. Get-

0: those extra yards and able to pick up a couple here, or a few, for Lincoln Northwest.
1: Coming up on 2 minutes to go here in this first quarter. If you're just joining us, DeAndre Hill carrying the load so far offensively, and then Loker to Paul Hart after a Lincoln Northwest turnover to make this one 21-0, a 23-yard thing of beauty pass over the middle. Back to Love and back to the ground game. Got a few feet past the line of scrimmage, and then he was hit hard by Henry Warren, the safety coming in to end that play, and it brings up third down.
0: Standing there, doing a great job of swarming to the football. That's what you love to see as a defensive coach. The entire team, when you know where the football is, you got to run to it. They're doing a great job of it here in this first quarter.
1: A couple of substitutions being made, including at the running back spot. So DeAndre Bullard in the game for the first time for Lincoln Northwest. A year ago, averaged 4 yards per carry. Didn't really see much time until late in the season. Third down and 4. Lincoln Northwest 0 for 2 on third down. A pass over the middle, and catching that one in stride is Jacob Young. And that's a big conversion and a chunk yardage pass. First completion for Juergens.
0: I mean, that is huge, obviously, for Lincoln Northwest, but especially for Juergens. Beautiful throw and able to get the first down. And now can relax a little bit after a nice throw there. Got the completion. Starting to feel like you're playing some football here offensively.
1: Gain of 11 for a first down. And it brings up first and 10 for Lincoln Northwest at the 37. Down to 35 seconds to go in this first quarter. Likely see one more play before the whistles blow on the first 12 minutes. DeAndre Bullard back in at running back. First carry of the ball game for him, and he's met head-on. Harper Clem, the standout defensive end, with his second tackle for loss of the ball game. And just like that, Lincoln Northwest pushed behind the sticks.
0: One step forward, two steps back right now for Lincoln Northwest. And insult to injury, do have an injured player here on the turf for Lincoln Northwest. But a loss of 2 on the play.
1: Loss of 2 on the play indeed. And that injured Falcon is Ben DeGarmo, one of their leaders on that offensive line. That's the center, junior. And that will likely bring us to the end of the first quarter. Looks like he's okay. Second down and 13 coming up here after the 3-yard loss by DeAndre Bullard. Clock did stop for the injury, so we might see one more play here, Zach.
0: Yeah, not, I guess, 100% sure on the rule there if he'll wind the clock once everything gets ready.
1: And it did allow Lincoln Northwest to get reset if they did want to take one more play. I don't know the difference it might make, but yeah, there it is. There you see they wind the clock, so they're going to take this one to the sidelines for now. Could have probably run it if they wanted to hurry, but they will think better of it. Think things over as we'll flip sides here for the second quarter. 21-0 in favor of Lincoln, Lincoln Standing Bear, Lincoln Northwest with the football when we come back.
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3: 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Because strong farms mean strong communities. 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

0: Look at that, got some pool tubes out there. It's warm enough for a pool party, Zach Polk.
1: I'll tell you what, I would love to be hopping in the pool right about now. This is more fun, though. Yeah. Calling some football, week zero, very excited to be here. And obviously Lincoln Northwest in a tough spot right now, but able to move the ball a little bit here on this drive before the end of the first quarter.
0: They face a second down and long from their own 34, 21-0 in favor of the Grizzlies.

0: DeAndre Hill with two touchdowns. Paul Hart, a 23-yard reception over the middle. And that came after a Falcon turnover. And now a little bit more good fortune here for Lincoln Northwest. A penalty looks like it's going to come against the Grizzlies. Somebody jumped on the near side of that defensive line. I think it was Levi Buckby.
1: Yeah, jumping there right out of the quarter. You want to make a play. Got a little bit too antsy again. Got to watch the football defensively. That's what I'm sure coaches are screaming at him. Watch the football. Don't fall for those fake counts.
0: It makes that second down and long to begin the quarter much more manageable. Juergens with a quick handoff to Bullard. And Bullard is able to turn something into nothing. Picked up a couple more yards. Got past the line of scrimmage. And it'll bring up third and medium.
1: We got another third down here for Lincoln Northwest. Able to convert there towards the end of the first quarter. See if they can do it again. Again, got through the line there for a moment, but was wrapped up pretty quickly. Now again, third down here.
0: It's a gain of three, and it brings up third and five. Lincoln Northwest with their first third down conversion of the ball game just a few plays ago. Nice crossing route over the middle. Jacob Young on the reception on that one. See what they go to here on third down and four. Near side receiver is Xavier Wells. Snap back to Juergens. Juergens, good protection. Going to air it out over the middle, and the pass is incomplete. Threw that one into double coverage, looking down the field. And his intended target was Eli Gonzalez, but Lincoln Sandy Bear all over that one.
1: I'll tell you what, though. Gonzalez had a shot at it. Throw it over the middle there. And, I mean, it almost falls right into his lap, but good defense there from Standing Bear, and we're going to have another punt.
0: A nice camera work by our crew there. That made it look like a lot, I don't want to say easier of a catch, but a lot more possible than it did in real time.
1: Yeah, but Standing Bear, I mean, you got three helmets around you. It's pretty tough to bring that in. Not able to do it that time. And, again, another chance here for Lincoln Standing Bear to put the pressure on. Once again, up 21-0.
0: Fourth and four, and Coach Locke will indeed go to the punting unit here. And a whistle here might have been getting down on the clock. They did call a timeout. So we'll take one with them for 30 seconds. 11:06 to go in this first half. 21-0. Grizzlies about to get the ball back.
2: So this yellow jacket, it basically symbolizes that it's showtime.
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2: When News Channel Nebraska is covering a game, we want you to know that we take it seriously. We want to dress sharp. We have pride in what we do.
3: And we're going to wear those yellow jackets to show people that we're a little old school, but we're also the important broadcast of the night.
0: Fourth down coming up. Lincoln Northwest having to burn a timeout there to avoid, I believe, another delay of game. And now we'll send Mason Epp back out to punt once again. He's punted once tonight. And Henry Warren back to return. Had 6 yards on his prior return as he stands at about the 25-yard line of the Grizzlies. Warren going to stay away from this one. And the black jerseys will down at about the 25-yard line. So average starting field position here for Lincoln Standing Bear. But Zach, no matter where they've started from, they've been able to move the ball on offense.
1: Yeah, you know, I think if you told Lincoln Standing Bear before the game that in the second quarter their worst field position would be starting on their own 25, I think they'd be pretty thrilled about it. They've won the field position game here early on in this first half. But again, like you said, they've been able to run the football pretty much at will, making some big plays downfield as well. So see if they can do it again here on this drive.
0: And they start again at the 25-yard line. It's Hayden Beamer back at running back. And he gets his first carry of the ball game. Good block. He's able to turn it upfield for short yardage gain. But again, the offensive line really opened those lanes up for Lincoln Standing Bear.
1: Yeah, another nice run. We'll see if Lincoln Standing Bear can have another big play like they did to Hart over the middle. Guy on the sideline that knows a little bit about big plays, Ron Kellogg III.
0: There you go.
1: The assistant coach for Lincoln Standing Bear. He knows a thing or two about big plays for the Cornhuskers. So
0: that's a good guy to have on your staff. Where were you during that game?
1: You know what? I was at home. My brother was at the game.
0: And that's the Hail Mary game for those at

0: might not watch Nebraska football. We probably most of our viewers do, but you were at home.
1: I was at home. I was watching it on TV. Couldn't have been happier.
0: At that time, believe it or not, I was, I grew up in Chicago. I was a Northwestern fan at that time.
1: Ooh,
0: of course, went to Nebraska. Things changed a little bit as that one's incomplete to Paul Hart. But tell you what, that was almost one where you really couldn't be mad. You just are like, wow.
1: Yeah. Kind of flashbacks for us to BYU a couple of years before that. I also was not at that game, thank goodness. But, definitely definitely a great memory for us Husker fans, maybe not so much for Northwestern, but incomplete pass there. We got a third down and long. This is huge for the Falcon defense.
0: It's about the longest third down that Standing Bear has faced. They faced a 3rd and 9, and that resulted in a pass interference penalty on a pass to Paul Hart. They'll look to the 30-yard line, and that catch and run is good for a first down. Turning that one upfield is Noah Rebke.
1: Yeah, Rebke there with a nice catch, kind of using Paul Hart as a little bit of a decoy there. He kind of went across on the motion and was going downfield, and they found him for a first down there.
0: First time he's been in the ball game, I think, today, and makes a nice grab for a first down. Slow, methodical drives so far for Lincoln Standing Bear. Hesitating a lit was Bemmer, and he runs forward, picks up a few more yards.
1: And you know it's a good sign when the plays where you're just kind of getting things moving, you pick up 4 to 6 yards there, and it just feels like the offensive line is really dominating here for Standing Bear in this first half.
0: Just shows how important that position is. Those five positions can a lot of times turn a run game that you might not think has what it takes to get wins and be successful into one that can really be a weapon.
1: Yeah, we talk about, I'm a broken record at this point, but talk about field position all game long, and a good offensive line can flip that field position pretty quickly.
0: Play action here. Paul Hart goes up top, makes the grab. He's maybe going to get a yard or two. Impressive going up top on the pass there from Loker. And once again, third down.
1: Yeah, good play on the outside there, able to bring him down. Holding on for dear life there for a moment. But, again, defense able to swarm and bring him down.
0: That's an athletic play.
1: That was a great catch.
0: Third down and 5 after the completion. Lincoln Standing Bear got to get this to the 48-yard line. Probably going to try to get this at least to midfield. That's the safety zone for the first down here. Grizzlies did start with the football, so it'll be Lincoln Northwest to receive out of the second half. Still 8 minutes away. DeAndre Hill back into the game, makes his first reception of the season there and gets taken down. Cooper Floyd in on the stop, and Lincoln Northwest gets a much needed third down stop. And now it's fourth down and three to go in no man's land.
1: Yeah, this is right at the 45. Could maybe see a hard count here from the Standing Bear offense. We'll see. They've gotten Northwest to jump earlier in the game. If you're Lincoln Northwest, do not bite on a hard count here. But also, you've been consistently getting 4 to 5 yards. I wouldn't be surprised if they actually go for it here.
0: It's a long three that they need here, and the offense does remain on the field. And there's the hard count, a second hard count, a third. And you called it, Zach Polk.
1: Yeah, they were just going for the hard count there. Like I said, though, the offense has been so good today that I wouldn't be super surprised to see them go for that. But also, your defense has been great. You can trust them to get another stop. Up 21-0 here with 7:18 to play.
0: Let's talk about this offensive line for Lincoln Standing Bear that I think has credited them to 80 yards rushing already in this first half. What's been the key to their success?
1: I think it's just firing off the football. They have been able to get to the defensive line first, create those holes for the running back. Finding your assignments there up front is big time, not missing those blocks and holding those blocks, driving those feet. Like I said, they've been doing a great job all first half long. It can be tough, especially as an offensive lineman, too. It gets hot out there. You're hitting every single play. But so far for Lincoln Standing Bear, they have done a great job up front.
0: 7:18 to go here in this first half, and now we see the punting unit on for the first time today. Brody Hyatt does both the kicking and the punting.

0: Running for the Grizzlies, Xavier Wells, speedy, back to receive at the 15-yard line.
1: Yeah, we'll see if they keep it away from Wells here or if they let him return it. I got a sneaky suspicion they may not be kicking it to him here. They don't want a big play for Lincoln Northwest, an offense that hasn't been able to do a whole lot. Things can change with just one play and one big playmaker like Wells.
0: Flag comes in after the snap. Wells with a fair catch, makes that at the 20. We'll check the flag.
1: Yeah, it was right at the snap, so not sure if it's a motion or a formation penalty against Lincoln Standing Bear. So they are talking to Lincoln Northwest, so they may have him back up and punt it again, or they'll take it at the 15. I'm sure they're probably going to make him punt that thing again. Yeah,
0: a long walk back after what was a good kick.
1: Yeah, that was solid. And again, kept it high in the air. Wells had the call for the fair catch.
0: So after the motion penalty, Brody Hyatt will go back out and try to replicate what he just did.
1: So that is exactly what it was. So they will have to punt it again, maybe. No, they're gonna keep it at the 15.
0: Interesting.
1: Yeah, I would think, I guess. Oh, I guess they're gonna add it on to the end.
0: They're gonna add it on to the end of the kick, right.
1: Sense.
0: Sure looked like they were getting ready to re-kick that thing. Everybody was walking back and as if they need more steps right now in the heat.
1: Yeah, but they are going to start on their own 20-yard line. So 7-12 to go in the first half. Again, we keep saying it, but finally able to get that stop. Lincoln Northwest needs some motion here offensively.
0: First and 10 from the 20. 7-12, as Zach said, to go until halftime. And Lincoln Northwest does have the ball to start the second half. So you score here. You have the ball out of the second half. You score there. Don't look now, but it's a one-score game. Got to find the points here, though. Sammy Juergens at the quarterback spot. Takes the handoff, throws to his left. Xavier Wells with his first reception of the ball game. And he turns it upfield for a short gain. Positive yards on the first play of the drive for the Falcons.
1: Yeah, get one of your best wide receivers the football here. Get him going offensively. Get it in his hands. Anything can happen. One cut. Like you said, he is speedy. Could get down the field.
0: Handing it off up the middle and a whistle, and something looked off about that play. And we'll check the penalty marker. Might have been some motion, the line of scrimmage.
1: Looked like it is going to be false start on the offense.
0: Fifth penalty of this first half for Lincoln Northwest.
1: Yeah, I believe it's, what is it, 5-1?
0: Yeah,
1: is that what
0: correct.
1: We're looking at? So,
0: and a difference of about 30 yards in penalties.
1: Yep, and it translates to the scoreboard right now. The Grizzlies only with one penalty, and it was a minor penalty, a 5-yarder, but they lead 21-0, and that's a big key here in this first half.
0: Negates almost all those yards picked up on the completion to Xavier Wells on first down. Juergens, 6 touchdown passes a year ago. Hands it off up the middle in a short gain. Lincoln Northwest going with Mason Philippi here at running back.
1: And I think that was Zach Ball getting in there in the backfield, bringing him down. And we got another third down here for Lincoln Northwest. You'd like to think maybe they're going well, Wells' way again here. But again, they're going to probably have to put it in the air on their own 21-yard line.
0: Third down and 9 to go. There he is, Zach.
1: Near side here.
0: Shotgun set, low snap, and Juergens is able to scoop it back up. Broken play, Xavier Wells. Oh, he was wide open, and he was just a step late. Xavier Wells might think about that one for the rest of the season.
1: You know what? I think Juergens will as well. He's back there just throwing his hands up. Can't believe he just missed him there across the field. Rolling to his right. It's a tough throw trying to lead your speedster downfield, but just out of his reach. Not able to bring it in. Could have been a game-changing play there.
0: Now, obviously the broken play might have had something to do with that. If there's anybody at fault there, who would you say is at fault? Was it

0: Was it Wells being a step late, not laying out for it? Was the throw? Is it the throw? Or was it neither?
1: I think it's neither. I think both guys, you know, it's a tough throw. Trying to lead your fast guy down the field, you know, Wells going after it. Maybe you'd like to see him just, you know, lay out for it, but that one, you know, just could not connect.
0: Well, we do have another penalty marker on the field again after the punt.
1: Yeah, it looked like a late substitution here for Lincoln.
0: We've seen a lot of that. That seems to be a week zero, week one thing.
1: Yeah, coach not happy down there with his guys. Late run onto the field. And, you know, it's tough, too. They were late running onto the field, and it was your own offense that snapped it before you were able to get out there. So just nothing really clicking here for Lincoln Northwest. Again, you see there. Legal substitution, so I believe that again will be added on to the end of this play. And once again, unbelievable field position here for Lincoln standing there.
0: And I got to think Wells and Jurgens, how do you come back from that now? You got to run the play again.
1: Yeah, you might have to. Obviously down 21-0, like I said, that is a game-changing play if you can connect there. But again, like I said, if you're Jurgens, you just lead it out there, hope Wells can get underneath it. If you're Wells, you're running as hard as you can, just falls out of reach, and a really tough break there for Lincoln Northwest.
0: First and 10 from the 41-yard line. Chase Locher back out onto the field. 8 for 9 through the air. His last first incompletion came on the last drive. DeAndre Hill already with 70-plus rushing yards, and he adds 13 more on first down, and the Grizzlies down inside the 30.
1: Again, the offensive line working well there, but he was able to avoid some tacklers, showing his speed on the outside once again.
0: And now he has indeed eclipsed his career best, up to 85 rushing yards here in this first half, and knocking on the door of maybe a first half hat trick. Wide receiver on the far side of the field. For the first time, it's Allers who lines up on that end. Snap back to Locher, and DeAndre Hill dragged to the ground by Issy Lewis Hunt, the big nose guard for the Falcons.
1: Yeah, again, didn't look like much, but it's 3 to 4 yards for this offense. Offensive line really grinding up front. And on first down, run play, you'd love to get 4 yards.
0: Second and 7 upcoming here from the 26. That's got Hill up to 88 rushing yards. His numbers last year, 81 carries for 454 yards and a couple of touchdowns. So he's eclipsed his season best from a year ago and has already met his number of touchdowns from last season in this first half. In fact, he did it in the first quarter. Swing pass to the right, picked up by Warren, Henry Warren, down to about the 20-yard line, and a nice tackle there. That's textbook stuff from Arden Jackson Jr.
1: Yeah, Jackson Jr. able to make the play on the outside. They need a stop here at the 21-yard line. Third down and probably field goal range here for Standing Bear.
0: We are nearing halftime, 3 minutes and 49 seconds, and the clock running until then. So join us for our halftime show. We won't be going anywhere. That's brought to you by RMV Construction, trusted local proven RMV Construction in Kearney and Lincoln. Third and short, DeAndre Hill cuts it back to the left and gets down to about the 10-yard line. And another first down and a third down conversion for Lincoln Standing Bear.
1: And he runs hard. He really does. Lowers the shoulder that time with the stiff arm. You'll see it here on the replay. Just juking in the backfield in that stiff arm, able to be dragged down. But a heck of a run there once again. Now it's first and 10. Can still get a first down without a touchdown inside the one. But now, again, we talked about it before the game. Looks like maybe we got some cramping going on down there.
0: We do indeed. So we will step aside as it looks like a Falcon comes to his feet. But we'll take a timeout as he gets checked out. Lincoln Standing Bear knocking on the door once again.
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1: First down, 10 to go from the 11-yard line out of the timeout. Lincoln Northwest with one remaining. As the snap goes to Loker, pass caught. Warren shakes a couple of tackles and gets down to about the 5.
2: Another nice play there from Standing Bear. And the defense of Lincoln Northwest just haven't really been able to create any negative plays for this Grizzlies offense. Even in the plays that seem routine, like I've said, they get 2, 3, 4 yards. And that one, another one, just a nice little button hook on the right side. Gets him about 5 yards.
1: Loker 10 of 11 through the air, 54 yards and a touchdown. Surprisingly, his only incompletion was thrown in the direction of Paul Hart. Lincoln Standing Bear's last time on the field. Out of the shotgun. Loker going to keep it himself, and that time he's met head-on. The defensive line of the Falcons wins that one. Good tackle there by Juliano Taplica, the sophomore defensive lineman.
2: Nice job there by the defense of Lincoln Northwest, but now again, trying to bend but not break on this drive. A 3rd and 5 in the red zone. Ball at the 6, and you know, it's looking like if you're Standing Bear, you can punch this in. You feel really, really good heading into halftime.
1: 3rd down and 4 to go for the Falcons. 100 seconds remaining until the half. 2 touchdowns already today for DeAndre Hill. He's the running back of the pistol. Gets the touch here. DeAndre Hill down to about the 1-yard line, and he's stopped short. And Lincoln Northwest with a stand on 3rd down. I think he did get the 1st down, but all intents and purposes, that felt like 3rd and goal, but now it's 1st and goal.
2: Yeah, that's unfortunate there for the defense of Lincoln Northwest. You get to stop. They do not get to the end zone, but it was 1st and 10 from the 11, so now it's 1st and goal from inside the 1.
1: I don't think Hill got it by much. Sneak here. Loker right up the gut. Into the end zone for the touchdown. And Lincoln Standing Bear dominating this first half. They put another exclamation point on the scoreboard. It's 27-0.
2: The old-fashioned QB sneak just snuck in there literally before the snap even happened. And just followed his big center right into the end zone. You got a slow-mo of it here. He might have lost the football. Looks like he kind of did on that exchange. He ended up coming up with the football.
1: Don't see that every day. I didn't notice that in real time.
2: Tell you what, he snuck in there quickly. Thought maybe something happened. But when he stood up with the football, I thought I was just seeing things.
1: Well, either way, 6 more points. Make it 7 with Brody Hyatt's PAT up and good. The run game, the pass game, the defense, the special teams. It has all shown up in this first half for Lincoln Standing Bear. Over a minute to go, and it's 28-0 Grizzlies.
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0: Welcome back to Seacrest Field. Going to have a lot of highlights to cover, especially from Lincoln Standing Bear at our halftime show. Our halftime highlights will be brought to you in part by Sartor Hamann Jewelers. Lincoln Northwest has had a hard time moving the football, special teams included. They'll start inside their own 20 here with 1:09 to go in this first half.
1: Yeah, at the very least, they've seen that a big play is possible with Wells and Juergens there on that last drive, just not able to connect, but it was there. So it could be an opportunity here late in this first half.
0: We'll start at about the 19 and a half yard line, 1:09 remaining until the break when

0: Lincoln Northwest will receive the football to begin the third quarter. Juergens, five-step drop. He gets pummeled right up the gut with the blitz. Calvin Cook is in there along with Grayson Rosberg. Boy, he took a shot, did Sammy Juergens.
1: Yeah, right off the bat. Just too much there. Nice spin move, forcing him towards the right side and brought down for another sack for Standing Bear.
0: Boy, that was a big-time hit and a timeout called as well with 56 seconds to go. And I think, again, we talked about the battle up front. We've talked a lot about Lincoln Northwest trouble with the offensive line for Standing Bear. But I tell you what, the Grizzlies' defensive front has created a lot of havoc as well.
1: Yeah, for sure. And, you know, we saw it early on in the ball game. Juergens having a tough time in the backfield. Kind of got a little bit quiet. Juergens was able to find some receivers downfield. But there again, defensive line and Standing Bear really coming up and dominating both sides of the football right now here in this first half. That has to change in the second for Lincoln Northwest if they want to get back into this game.
0: A loss of 9 on the sack as well.
1: I wonder, did Northwest call that timeout or was it Standing Bear?
0: Oh, it was Standing Bear. So they have one remaining. Trying to get the ball back here and maybe deliver. I mean, oh, you know, I don't want to say the dagger's been delivered yet, but maybe deliver a preliminary dagger here late if they can get the ball again. So ball at the 11-yard line. Lincoln Northwest did not have great starting field position to start this drive, and now it's gotten worse on second and long. They'll come out throwing. Juergens chased back into the end zone, has to get rid of it in a diving grab made by Jacob Young. He has both receptions that have gone for 10 yards or more so far tonight for the Falcons.
1: And another timeout going to be called here by Standing Bear because it will be third and long. Mm-hmm. Pretty nice play by Juergens, but, you know, unfortunately he was rolling out to his left, trying to throw to that wide receiver coming over the middle. If he was able to kind of set his feet, there was some room to be had there, but running to his right, that's a tough throw to make. Had to dive, and unfortunately not a huge game there for Lincoln Northwest.
0: Third grab of the game for the newcomer to the wide receiver room for Lincoln Northwest. It's third down and 17. What do you draw up here if you're Standing there defensively? You brought the blitz the last two times and it's worked.
1: Yeah, I mean, you could probably do it again. I mean, if it's not broke, don't fix it. And, you know, there has been a couple opportunities for Lincoln Northwest for some big plays. But trust that defensive line, maybe a couple linebackers to get back there, force Juergens out of the pocket. It's worked for him so far.
0: Third and 17, ball on the 13-yard line, and they'll stay in the shotgun. Jackson Love, haven't seen him in the ball game in a couple of series for the Falcons. Back in the left hip of Juergens. Take the handoff, five-step drop. They do bring the blitz. Juergens chased into the end zone. Buckby went for the safety, lost his footing. The ball thrown downfield. Oh, my goodness, it was nearly hauled in by Ryan Martinez, and he nearly tipped it to the safety in coverage for the interception. Instead, it's fourth and long.
1: Yeah, coming back for that one. Almost had an opportunity to bring it in. Does stop the clock, though, now. And Standing Bear is going to have a few seconds for maybe a couple of plays to try to, like you said, maybe deliver a knockout blow before halftime even gets here.
0: You will have one timeout remaining. You know, it's interesting, Zach. You talked about it at the beginning of the drive where, hey, Lincoln Northwest has got to come into this drive knowing that the big play is possible. It's a case to be made that that was a similar play to that throw to Wells back earlier in the quarter.
1: Yeah, definitely possible, but a little bit more pressure in the backfield kind of caused that one go awry. And now again, Standing Bear is going to have great field position with 22 seconds to go. That's a couple of plays here. Don't necessarily have to go to the end zone either.
0: Yeah.
1: Can get closer and maybe trot out that field goal unit or try to send it to the end zone. And like we said, really put things in a tough spot for the Falcons here in the second half.
0: That was not a great kick by Mason Epp, the punter for the Falcons. And now Lincoln Standing Bear will retake the field at the 34. And you mentioned the field goal unit. They are very high on Brody Hyatt. They say he's extended his distance in the offseason, went 7 of 8 on PATs a year ago, and he's been really clean on extra points so far tonight. Hasn't tried a field goal. This might be an opportunity where you give him the chance.
1: I was going to say, if you ever want, you know, to have your first field

0: field goal of the season. Wouldn't hate to have it already up 28-0.
1: Chase Locher, deep drop, good protection, throw to the sideline, and that pass is complete. Oller's there to make the grab.
0: Nice catch, gets out of bounds, clock stops just a few yards on the reception.

0: Drop back to throw. Flag flies. He steps up, and they'll blow this play dead.
1: Yeah, it looked like maybe right tackle moving just a bit too early. They aren't going to get a false start here on standing there.
0: Took him a while to stop that play.
1: Yeah, it did, and that's kind of scary, especially when you see your quarterback going up the middle there. But it did look like maybe he was just a step early for standing there on the right side.
0: Second down and a dozen upcoming ball on the 46-yard line, and Standing Bear right now would have a 53-yard field goal for Brody Hyatt.
1: Would be impressive. I think they
0: would be impressive. Not much wind, which could be good or bad.
1: Yeah. But I think they want to get a couple more yards here. I believe they do still have one timeout remaining, so if they do get it over the middle, they could stop the clock.
0: Longest pass play of the ball game today for the Grizzlies was a 23-yard touchdown pass, Loker to Paul Hart. Otherwise, it's kind of been the short out routes. Our next longest is 10 yards.
1: And a future possibly D1 tight end here is in the slot on this right side. We'll see if they go for it.
0: And nobody matched up in too tight a coverage against him either. Loker looking in that direction. He throws downfield to Paul Hart, a little too tall. And the pass falls incomplete. Just the second incompletion of the half for Chase Loker.
1: Yeah, he was looking for Hart over the middle, but just not able to find him there. It's kind of going over his head a bit, and he had a defender on his back. So 13 seconds left, still could get a playoff here. And again, if it's completed inbounds, downfield, could still call that timeout, maybe get a field goal out there.
0: Third down and a dozen, ball at the 36-yard line. He's Zach Polk, I'm Jake Bartecki. It's been a lot of action in this first half of week zero here on NCN. Loker feels the heat, escapes, drops it off. Emmer there to make the grab, and he's tripped up. 6 seconds to go. Will they try the timeout? They will, I believe, not try a timeout. It's an interesting decision there. Clock hits zero.
1: Yeah, it looks like they were trying to, I don't know. They did not call that timeout. Maybe didn't have one. And the scoreboard was just wrong for us. But 28-0. Got to feel pretty good, even with missing out on a chance there if you're the Grizzlies headed into half with a big lead.
0: I think you're on to something there. I think they might have credited Lincoln Northwest on our scoreboard here with the remaining timeout. Regardless, 28-0, the score, standing there in full total control. Two touchdowns for DeAndre Hill, one for Hart and one for Chase Loker on a QB sneak. We will recap it all on our RMV Construction Halftime Show right after this.
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3: 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Jake Bartecki alongside Zach Polk, 28-0 Lincoln Standing Bear dominating right now, Zach. Only 19 yards of offense for the Falcons, and they have been shut down with zilch right now in the net rushing game.
4: Yeah, it's really been the offensive and defensive line for Standing Bear that has really shown us that they are for real here today. They have done a great job, again, both offensively and defensively, really controlling the line of scrimmage. We've seen flashes from Lincoln Northwest of some big playability, but it's been the defense of Standing Bear that has really done a great job of keeping them in check, keeping, you know, the stars for Lincoln Northwest, in check, I guess. I could say as well. And, you know, it's just been a tough, really tough start to the season for the Falcons.
3: And on the flip side, I think for Lincoln Standing Bear, you kind of touched down a little bit. The offensive line deserves a lot of credit right now. I mean, you've got 102 rushing yards and two touchdowns for DeAndre Hill. You've found Loker with a touchdown. It's all allowed them to kind of open up the passing game and the short yardage.
4: Yeah, for sure. You know, that offensive line, like we said, doing a great job. Hill in the backfield, he's creating, you know, opportunities downfield once he gets through that hole. But it's just been a picture-perfect first half for Lincoln Standing Bear. They're dominating the field position as well, which is something that we've talked about here in this first half a lot. But it's just a great first half for Lincoln Standing Bear.
3: Well, let's take a look at our halftime highlights, which are brought to you in part by Sartor Hamann Jewelers. Call them the halftime highlights. They're the first half highlights, and I think there's going to be a lot of Lincoln Standing Bear in here. Opening drive, ball game, first and goal here. DeAndre Hill, good vision. He finds the end zone on a nice run.
4: Yeah, he was just outside the end zone. That was lower in the shoulder, but he gets in quickly after that here, as you can see. A little bit of a read option and, you know, holding on for dear life, but pushing there at the end, able to get in for the score.
3: Took the, you know, paid for that touchdown as well, on the hit by Xavier Wells. So then again, shortly after, untouched. You kind of called it. The offensive line deserved all the credit on that one.
4: Yeah, untouched into the end zone. We said when it happened, maybe the easiest Hill will reach the end zone. And then turnovers.
3: Yeah.
4: The Northwest only turnover of the game is to them, and that ended up being a nice spot for Standing Bear to come up with a big play.
3: Yeah, Harper Clem with the forced fumble made it look easy as well. And then one play later, Loker to the future D1 talent in Paul Hart.
4: Yep, got hit there at the goal line, but delivered a little bit of that contact there at the goal line for another big touchdown for Lincoln Standing Bear.
3: Loker takes a low snap here, was able to flip it to DeAndre Hill. That was his first reception of the ball game. Good tackle by Cooper Floyd. Kind of felt like that was a needed stop there on third down for Lincoln Northwest. Unfortunately, things didn't get much better. DeAndre Hill dragged down just short of the goal line here, which would lead to another Grizzly score.
4: Yeah, definition of a workhorse, and it did look like he dropped the football there at the goal line, but able to fall on it. And you can see he's got it right there for the score. Just an overall big first half for Standing Bear.
3: And then Rosberg right up the gut here was able to swarm Sammy Juergens. Loss of 9 yards on the ground game there.
4: Yeah, story of the first half, defense, offense, field position, everything going the way of Lincoln Standing Bear here in this first half. They'd love to keep it up here in the second.
3: Taking a look at a couple of the stats, important numbers from the first half. Obviously 28-0 Lincoln Standing Bear over Lincoln Northwest.

0: Wes, as you can tell, but 14 carries, 102 yards, two touchdowns for DeAndre Hill. That 102 yards is a new career best, so is two touchdowns. He had two touchdowns all of last season. In the pass game, Chase Loker, 11 of 13, 73 yards, a passing touchdown and a rushing touchdown. Paul Hart, two receptions, 24 yards with a touchdown as well. For Lincoln Northwest, it's a short list. Right now, Sammy Juergens, 3 of 7 through the air, 19 yards. And Jackson Love leading in the run game with 4 carries for 11 yards. 28-0, Lincoln Standing Bear leading the Falcons of Lincoln Northwest. Our halftime highlights are brought to you by Sartor Hamann Jewelers.
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0: 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All right, Zach Polk, before we kick it back for one more break here at the half, what needs to change for both sides here in the second half? Maybe you don't need to change anything if you're Lincoln Standing Bear.
1: If you're Lincoln Standing Bear, yeah, I wouldn't change a whole lot. You're probably in a situation here where maybe this first drive, you keep everybody out there. If you're able to score, then it's a good problem to have. You start to think about who you take off the field, who you start to limit carries for. Obviously, DeAndre Hill has had a great game today. In this second half, you may start to monitor his carries, how much you give him the football after a huge first half. If you're Northwest, you're going to get the football here to start this second half, and you have to do something with it. We've said it multiple times, but now it's do or die time. Down 28-0. If Standing Bear scored 28 in the first half, Lincoln Northwest, they're saying to themselves, we can score 28 or more in this second half. It's got to start with this

0: first drive, though, they at the very least have to show that they can move the football.
1: We shall see. The Falcons will indeed start with the football to start the second half, although only having 19 total offensive yards in the ball game. Check us out on social media. You can always find out where we'll be with our next broadcast. 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
8: The Democratic Socialist agenda, I mean, I see some good things in there.
9: That's Dan Osborne praising socialists. Osborne paid himself hundreds of thousands of dollars, bankrolled by the far left. They pay Osborne. Osborne supports their radical policies.
10: There definitely needs to be a clear path to citizenship. Let's give him a damn Social Security card already.
8: The Democratic Socialist agenda, I see some good things in there.
9: Dan Osborne, fake independent, real liberal.

0: field ready to go. We'll have a couple minutes here for the teams to warm up as they retake the field here for the final 24 minutes. Most impressive aspect of the game so far for you, Zach Polk?
1: It's been the offensive and defensive line of Standing Bear. Maybe if you want me to just pick one, I'd say the offensive line.
0: Sure.
1: They've done a great job moving the football. They don't often, you know, the offensive line, they always talk about they don't get the recognition that they deserve. You'll hear that from some pro offensive linemen and some commentators that were once offensive linemen. They don't get all the love. They're getting plenty of love from us here tonight because they have done a great job of creating holes for DeAndre Hill. And obviously, he's done a great job out of the backfield using that, finding those holes, and then getting extra yards after contact as well. The run game for Standing Bear has really stood out for me.
0: And you obviously were not here last year, so I don't know how much you paid attention to Lincoln Standing Bear, but 4-6 a year ago, won their last two games of the season to make the playoffs, where kind of got thumped by Gretna East, but I think you're seeing a team tonight that's capable of being in the playoffs, especially in Class B, but, you know, to move up to Class A and have a performance like this so far, it's got to be good for the confidence of the kids.
1: Exactly. You said it right there, the confidence. You're headed into week one. Everybody headed into week one thinks they have a chance, and a lot of teams do, obviously. But, you know, you head into the game and you think, we're going to win this game. We're going to dominate. We're really good this year, you know, whatever. And then you get hit in the mouth a little bit, and then sometimes that can kind of change the trajectory of your season. For Lincoln Standing Bear, they've come out, they've hit Northwest in the mouth right away. And really haven't looked back. And they're looking like a really good football team that could, you know, make some noise here in Class A.
0: Indeed. We're about 100 seconds away from kickoff for the second half here. Again, especially during these warmer weeks of the football season, you get the time.

0: Time to expire from halftime. You get 2 or 3 minutes for the guys to loosen up, keep the legs fresh and the muscles loose, because we've talked about it at length tonight. Cramping and injuries probably happen more often in week 1, 2, and 3, and that includes week 0, than any other time of the season.
1: Yeah, like I said, you head into the first game of the season with a lot of confidence, but you're also pretty confident that you're in game shape until you play the actual game, and then you realize it's a whole different animal. But both teams looking pretty good right now.
0: 1:05 until we get back underway for the second half. We'll take one more break. Second half of high school football week 0 on NCN.
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0: field. The visitors up 28-0 on Lincoln Northwest. Jake Bartecki, he's Zach Polk. Zach, your first broadcast so far here on the TV side of things. I know you did some radio earlier this week, but what do you think of the TV side? And I know you're not a huge TV guy yet.
1: Not yet, but hey, I'm having a good time up here with you, Jake, today. Obviously, great first half for Standing Bear. A lot of fun seeing some big-time plays. Opportunity here, though, for Northwest. They got to get something going here on this drive, even if it is just flipping field position, getting the ball into Standing Bear territory. You're not necessarily yet at a point where you're looking down the road for momentum into the next game, but still, if you want any shot in this game here in the second half, you got to do something here offensively.
0: And again, the Falcons with only, at least by our stats, just 19 yards of total offense in that first half, and penalties have been a problem as well. Brody Hyatt puts the right leg into the football and drives this one just short of the crossbar of the goalposts, and Lincoln Standing Bear will go with the touchback here, and Lincoln Northwest will start the drive first and 10 at their own 20.
1: Tell you what, a touchback, it seems routine, but for Standing Bear, it's been big tonight. You know, not letting them get any returns and keeping the ball, in some tough field position, not great field position for Northwest, and an offense that's been struggling all night that becomes even more key as the game goes along.
0: Standing Bear will go to the defensive side here. Sammy Juergens, Jackson Love in the backfield for Lincoln Northwest. Jackson Love, 4 carries for 11 yards in that first half. 1 wide receiver right, 1 left. And we begin the second half here at Seacrest. Jackson Love with the carry, gets to the outside, and gets brought down around the 30-yard line. Ian Schreiner there on the stop.
1: Nice run there on first down, but Love slow to get up. That is not what you want to see if you're the Falcons. Kind of came down awkwardly there on the tackle.
0: And kind of the tackle, I don't think intentionally, was up by the shoulders as well. So one play into the second half, and we have an injury timeout here. Looks like Love going to sit up, get to his feet. He does not look like he is in good shape. We will step aside. Yeah, we will step aside and get you an update on him on the other side.
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0: Well, right away after the injury

0: for Jackson Love, a penalty here on Lincoln. I believe they called that on standing, Baron. They did. There was a lot of movement at the line of scrimmage, and they'll have the ultimate decision that the Standing Bear Grizzlies were the ones to jump first. Jackson Love, Zach Polk off the field with no pressure on that right knee. Not something you want to see.
1: Yeah, definitely not. Not looking great. He's on the sideline here, obviously upset. Hopefully just a scare, but did not look great for our guy Jackson Love.
0: Sammy Juergens tries to take off, and he's swallowed up, taken down by Levi Buckby. 26 tackles and half a sack last year. He's got a sack and a half here tonight.
1: Yeah, Juergens doing a good job of stepping up in the pocket, but when he does, he just runs into more Standing Bear defensive players, able to kind of get back to the original line of scrimmage there. But he has been swarmed tonight there in that pocket.
0: Second down and 11 yards to go at the 33-yard line. Lincoln Northwest, most of their yards have come via the penalty flag. Not been able to move the ball with much success against what's been a stout Standing Bear defense here this third quarter. A little all over the place here, and this might be against Lincoln Northwest. There was movement all over on the Standing Bear side of things.
1: Yeah, I think he kind of came in front of the nose guard and then forced the offense of Lincoln Northwest to move. So I think this is going to be on the defense of Standing Bear once again.
0: The officials got together, and there you see it.
1: I think it's going to be encroachment.
0: It is. It is indeed.
1: Ran in front of the nose guard and forced that right guard, that right tackle, to move.
0: That's one the officials probably need, you know, that, and credit to them there. They took the time, but that's a tough one to call because it could go either way.
1: Yeah, really smart there from the offense of Northwest to kind of force that to happen.
0: Shotgun set, second and six. Pressure comes. Juergens lost his footing. Calvin Cook barely touched him, and he went down deep in the backfield. And Juergens a little slow to get up after this play.
1: Yeah, he went down and could not stop there defensively. I don't think Lincoln Northwest, the fans, are very happy with what went down there.
0: After the play,
1: kind of driving him,
0: got hit.
1: Around. Yeah.
0: It was Harper Clem who came in after. And I couldn't tell if the whistle had been blown by that point or not.
1: Yeah, it's tough as a defensive guy. You know, you're headed to the football. You're waiting to hear that whistle.
0: It's a loss of 10. Boy, oh, boy.
1: Yeah, you know, the defender coming in untouched up the middle. And we may have another timeout here for Lincoln Northwest. Looks like that's what we're going to have.
0: It hasn't been much to flow to the second half so far. We'll take on with them early going here in the third quarter. Still 28-0 in favor of Standing Bear.
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0: Welcome back to Seacrest Field. 28-yard line is where the ball is spotted on 3rd and 16 here for Lincoln Northwest.
1: Zach, kind of feels like the ball game right here.
0: It does, and it's hard to, you know, neither team's really established a flow to this second half. A couple injury timeouts and a couple of flags that have just led to timeouts in and of themselves or stoppages.
1: Yeah, we're really looking for a big play here for Lincoln Northwest. Maybe Wells on the far side, get him involved here early in this second half, but they need a big play. At least get close to first down, then maybe can go for it right around the 45-yard line.
0: And finally, whistle gets blown for the start of the third down and long here. Low snap to Juergens. Pressure comes again. Steps up in the pocket, and Juergens finds some green grass. Across the 40, across midfield, and down inside the 45 of Standing Bear. No

0: flags and a first down on a scramble by Sammy Juergens.
1: Sammy Juergens doing it himself with his legs. A couple of nice cuts there in the backfield. I'll tell you what, looking like an athlete here early on in this second half, avoiding the pressure, stepping up, juking him out of his shoes, and a big run and a big play, exactly what they needed.
0: Longest play of the game so far for Lincoln Northwest, a gain of 32 on third and 16. Doubled the amount of yards needed to pick up the first. Juergens out of the shotgun. Pressure comes, and this time he's taken down. Harper Clem finishes him off behind the line.
1: Again, I said it in the first half. I'll say it again. One step forward, two steps back here for this Lincoln Northwest offense. Again, coming up with a big play. That time, Juergens not able to get where he wanted to go with the feet, brought down for another loss on the play.
0: Loss of four. Fourth sack of the ball game for Lincoln Standing Bear.
1: That was Harper Clem bringing him down there, the left end, having a great day for this Grizzly defense.
0: Hand off up the middle. And a hit behind the line. DeAndre Bullard taken down on the play. Rush up the gut there for Lincoln Standing Bear, and another linebacker that's been rotated in and out a bit, Parker Beaumont.
1: Yeah, Beaumont and Clem there again. We've been seeing 51 in the backfield a lot. Another big play there for the defense. And again, another big third down here for Northwest.
0: Third and 14. Last time it was third and long. Sammy Juergens is able to rip off a 32-yard scramble to pick up the first. Shotgun set, three wide receivers right, and one to the left. Xavier Wells on the far side of your screen. Snap back to Juergens. He's chased out of the pocket. Harper Clem in pursuit. Juergens is going to try to pick up another first down. This time he'll be well short, but he'll get back to the original line of scrimmage. Lincoln Northwest was pointing for a first down, but they're nowhere near it. Brings up fourth.
1: Yeah, it'll be about fourth and nine here for Lincoln Northwest. Got to go for it. 7:48 to go here in the third. A down 28-0. You know, you don't love when your big plays. Oh, and Juergens is going to have to come off the field. He lost his shoe.
0: Ooh. I think that's the same rule as a helmet. If you lose your shoe, lose your helmet, you got to sit out a play.
1: So we will have a new quarterback here for Lincoln Northwest.
0: Lucas Morton will stand in.
1: So Morton in on a big fourth down here for Lincoln Northwest. And they have to put it through the air.
0: We'll find out what he's made of. They might call a timeout here to make sure they can get Juergens back in the game. And before they did that, delay a game.
1: So maybe a blessing and a curse here. I think Juergens is going to be able to come back into the game, but they lose 5 yards here on this fourth down. Which, if you're going to pick up 10 yards on a big play, probably going to have to get 15
0: sure.
1: as well. So.
0: And they're going to go with the punt unit instead. Interesting. To me, that scenario, Zach, I just feel like you got nothing to lose.
1: Yeah. Yeah, looks like they are going to punt it away, though, here.
0: Mason Epp will kick it deep. Nobody back to return right now for Standing Bear, which makes me think they might be thinking fake punt here. Epp has it go through five hole, has to pick it up. I don't know if it was an intentional fake punt, but it is now, and Epp is brought down in the backfield. Levi Buckby there alongside Zach Ball, and terrific starting field position in this third quarter for Standing Bear.
1: Just kind of how the day has gone for Lincoln Northwest. That one going through the hands of the punter. He picked it up, trying to do the best he could, but a low snap too. You can see it there, picking it up, trying to run with it, but nowhere to go. Again, Standing Bear all over it.
0: Well, it'll be officially the 40-yard line where this Grizzlies offense that is averaging over 10 yards per carry will start this drive. Our third quarter tonight is brought to you in part by Husker Rehab, treating the cause of the pain, not just the symptoms. Chase Locher in that first half was really strong through the air, 11 of 13 for 73 yards, but so was DeAndre Hill, who gets the carry here on first and 10. Gets about 3 or 4 yards, and it brings up second down.
1: Yeah, got to think, like we talked about, as we got, Xavier Wells.
0: He went down on the play as well after the play kind of came to a head.
1: Looking at that left leg, maybe an ankle or hopefully just a cramp in the calf. Looks like it is a cramp. He's asking for his teammates to help him out there. So obviously don't love to see
0: out.
1: It,
0: yep.
1: But, you know, better than what it could have been.
0: Kind of tends to happen with a cramp as the play gets over, and then all of a sudden something tenses up and you kind of fall backwards.
1: Yeah, you go down. And you know, people that have never had it before might think, you know, oh, you're a little dramatic or what. Those do not feel good.
0: They do not
1: at all.
0: No.
1: I mean, it hurts. And especially in these conditions, you've been playing football for, you know, almost three quarters now. You know, a guy like Wells, who's been running around all over the field, it does not feel good. And they're tough to get rid of sometimes, too. I know there's some guys that are chronic crampers. You know, they cramp a lot. And others, you know, maybe just every once in a while. But it does not discriminate. It hurts real bad.
0: Xavier Wells getting some NAIA offers. Last season, 24 receptions for 400 yards. Had a touchdown. Obviously on the field defensively here, where he was pretty good as well. Had one of just four interceptions for Lincoln Northwest to go along with 20 tackles.
1: As Wells is getting off the field here under his own power. It does look like just a left calf cramp for Wells. Hopefully he can get hydrated and get back out there. If you're standing there, though, put this one in the end zone and then maybe able to get some new guys out there on the field next offensive drive. You know, maybe able to keep some of your starters fresh for the next time they come out.
0: Second and six from the Falcon 36. Lincoln Northwest shows a bit of a blitz. Loker picks it up, fires over the middle. That pass is intercepted, taken away by Ryan Martinez. Runs backwards with it, and he's brought down to the 10-yard line. But positive momentum on a side of the ball where the Falcons have struggled today.
1: Yep, absolutely. And the first mistake made by Standing Bear really all game. Just a throw, I think, maybe behind his wide receiver there for Chase Loker. We'll see it here on the replay.
0: And he was looking for Paul Hart and just overthrew him. Kind of thrown in between Hart and the receiver coming across the field. It was Parker Beaumont. He's made some plays defensively, but a mistake there by Chase Loker.
1: Yeah, and I guess, you know, on the positive side of things, you're up 28-0, maybe trying to take a chance there. Throwing it downfield. If you're going to make the mistakes, if you're standing there, you'd like to do it up 28-0, but gives Northwest just a little bit of hope, but again, not great field position here.
0: Sammy Juergens had to sit out the last play of the drive, lost a shoe, and he's back in here and calls his own number on first and 10 and picks up about two.
1: Yeah, not sure if that was designed there, maybe a quick throw if it's there, if not, take off, and he took off for a decent gain on the play on first down.
0: 8 carries, 13 yards for Sammy Juergens. A year ago, ran the ball, I think, more than people would have expected him to. 56 carries for 2 touchdowns last season.
1: Tell you what, we can see he's got speed. We saw that big run, able to make a couple of defenders miss.
0: 3 wide receivers right, 1 out wide to the left, and that's Xavier Wells. Good to see him back out on the field. DeAndre Bullard shakes a few tacklers, and then he's brought down, somewhat slow to get up. And we might see a cramp from him. Third quarter is the cramp time in these early season games.
1: Yeah, looks like he is going to be cramping on that right side. Made a nice catch there. It looked like a one-handed grab out of the backfield, but again, Standing Bear all over it defensively. And yeah, he looks like he's in pain, but it does look like maybe a classic cramp situation here for the running back.
0: And again, he's in the ball game because Jackson Love, a possession ago, went down with a knee injury.
1: There's another one.
0: We've got another one on the other side of the field. So DeAndre Bullard
1: might be Wells
0: is
1: over there
0: one.
1: Again on the far side.
0: And it might just be.
1: I think it is.
0: Yes, it is. Xavier Wells, who just had a cramp, we were just praising that he was back in the ball game. Now is down with a cramp as well. Do you ever have a cramp that you specifically remember being really painful as somebody who played high school football?
1: I'll tell you what, it did not happen during the game. It happened after the game.
0: Oh.
1: When going to sleep, I was in bed, and it hit.
0: Oh, those are the worst.
1: Oh, could not. could not move, just screaming from my room. I mean, they do hurt. It was a hamstring cramp.
0: Split box for the cramps.
1: There we go.
0: It's the double cramp box.
1: There we go. And we were expecting it. Like you said, to talk to the coaches beforehand. And, you know, you always

0: think that you're in game shape, and then the game hits, and it's tougher than you think. And you know, there's really no way to control the cramps other than doing your best to stay hydrated and eat the bananas and the peanut butter and the mustard, whatever. The techniques.
1: I've heard pickle juice is another one.
0: Yeah, pickle juice is another. So I'm sure they've got everything on the sideline, waiting for Wells, whatever helps. But yeah, it is tough and hot summer days like today. As we move into the season, this is usually the story to start the season, especially week zero.
1: And Xavier Wells just had a cramp on the defensive side of the ball before the Zach Martinez interception of Chase Loker.
0: And it's tough because, you take this amount of time to try to stretch him out, and you get him off the field, and you feel normal. You feel like you're good to go again. And then you get out there in a couple of plays, and, you juke the wrong way one time, and all of a sudden it locks up again on you. And it can be tough to manage.
1: Good contingent of students. The student sections are full on both sides of the field. Lincoln Northwest below us here, and then Standing Bear on the far side. Good to see a good crowd here at Seacrest Field for really a standalone game here in the capital city.
0: Yeah, it feels good. Football is back here in Lincoln, and Standing Bear having some fun. Maybe not so much for the Northwest student section.
1: I think they're probably still having a good time.
0: Yeah, they're probably. Yeah,
1: they're having a good time.
0: They're out here watching some high school football.
1: Third and six after a double cramp situation for Lincoln Northwest. They're down a few players on this third down, including Xavier Wells and DeAndre Bullard. So Juergens will take to the air, flips to the flat, and he's able to pick up his intended target, Mason Philippi, who is listed as a wide receiver and a free safety, but it's not unusual for him to line up in the backfield as he did there to pick up the first down.
0: Yeah, nice play there. Juergens had some time in the backfield, was able to make the throw to the right side, and again, first down for the Falcons.
1: It was a gain of 8 for the first down. One of the more bigger plays of the day for Lincoln Northwest right there. Philippi swallowed up on this one. He's got 2 carries now for negative yards on the day. But it's been a tough day running the football for just about everybody in a black jersey.
0: Yeah, a lot of silver helmets in the backfield. Not what you want to see if you're in Northwest there, especially on first down. That's where it gets tough because you lose a yard on first down, turns up into second and long, and you start thinking, do we got to put it in the air on second down? Those 3 to 4 yards on first down are huge for an offense and an offensive line, and you can't do that. It really puts a damper on the drive.
1: One wide receiver alone in the formation. Snap back to Juergens, and he overshoots Philippi in the flat, and it brings up 3rd and 11.
0: Yeah, they were all over it defensively. There was Standing Bear, had a guy in the backfield. Wide receiver was covered. If he pulls that in, maybe gets back to the original line of scrimmage or a yard or two more, but it's going to be 3rd down and long either way, and instead, it's going to be 3rd and 11 here for Northwest.
1: So 3rd and 11, where Lincoln Northwest is 3 of 8. Just picked up their 3rd 3rd down moments ago. Juergens feels the heat. Calvin Cook got to him and finishes him off. There is a flag on the play here. Zach Ball might have caught Juergens up by the face mask, and we might see another first down here handed to Lincoln Northwest.
0: Yeah, tough break there. Looks like they had him covered for the most part, but just catching the face mask on the way by. Looks like it'll be a first down for the Falcons. We'll see how they're lining up, and it's kind of how that play went there.
1: Juergens kind of rubbing at his eye there. Wonder if he got a finger or a hand up somewhere near the face guard or the eye guard.
0: Yeah, he does look like he does have a visor there, but we'll see the replay here. Tries to avoid.
1: And there it is from Zach Ball. I don't think it was anything malicious or intentional, but obviously a penalty.
0: Yeah, he got him with the shoulder at first, and then Juergens was kind of able to get away, and then I think he's just grasping for whatever was there and caught the bottom bar of that face mask. So a big gain off the penalty here, though, for Lincoln Northwest, and trying to get into Standing Bear territory.
1: Shotgun set from the 47. Juergens pitches one over the middle. Shovel pass called in by Martinez, who just had an interception on the other end of the field.
0: Tell you what, Juergens looks, he's an athlete back there. He's avoiding pressure. That time, things didn't look like they were going to work out, but he was able to get a little sidearm shovel pass there down the field for a decent game.
1: 6-yard pickup, second and four. Two wide receivers left and two to the right. Xavier Wells has not made his way back onto the field after the cramp. Juergens will drop back to throw. Fires over the middle. Caught by Jacob Young on another curl route. He's had some nice grabs today. That is his fourth of the ball game, and it's good for a first down.
0: Another dot from Juergens, and Northwest hustling to the football. They want to keep this momentum going here on the offensive side with 3:36 to go in the third.
1: By far the best drive of the evening for the Falcons. Juergens chased to the sideline and is able to turn it upfield. Evaded Paul Hart, stepped out of bounds, and Lincoln Northwest inching closer and closer to the end zone and maybe their first red zone appearance.
0: You know, so far not necessarily the way that Sam Juergens would have liked this game to go on, but I think he's going to sleep well tonight. He's been running all over the field, making some big plays, taking some big hits. He looks pretty tired out there, but still making plays.
1: Ninth carry of the ball game for Juergens, who again last season had 56 carries for just 15 yards. He obviously was sacked quite a bit. The offensive line's been a problem for Lincoln Northwest pretty much since they entered the fray of high school sports. Juergens evades a sack, and he shakes off a defender, juke stick, and now he turns it upfield for a first down.
0: He is shifty there out of the backfield again, making the play with his feet, gets that first down for Lincoln Northwest. Approaching the red zone territory here as well.
1: That'll be the first red zone trip of the night. Timeout call. We'll take one with them. Lincoln Northwest going to talk things over here as they near the end zone. We'll step aside. 28-0 in favor of Standing Bear.
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0: Welcome back to Seacrest Field. Everybody's out here having a good time of all ages in the sand, Zach Polk.
1: There we go.
0: Snap back to Sammy Juergens, resuming what's been the most promising drive of the game and thus the season for Lincoln Northwest, but he gets taken down behind the line there. Just been too much penetration up front for the Grizzlies to get kind of in the backfield, then swarm Sammy Juergens on the backside.
1: Yeah, he's been doing a lot of this drive with his legs himself, but it also takes a toll on him, and that time stepping up in the pocket again, but it collapsing around him.
0: Shotgun set, three wide receivers right, one to the left. Juergens takes off, looking for the edge. Shoved out of bounds, late hit out of bounds as well, and there's the flag.

0: They've been kind of yelling for it all game as Northwest. They haven't been real thrilled with the aggressive defense of standing there that time right in front of the referee on the sideline. And they'll get a little extra here at the end of this run.
1: Well, here we see it again in our Beatrice Community Hospital and Health Center instant replay.
0: Just a little extra shove there at the end with Juergens already out of bounds. Nothing too crazy, but you see your fellow defender there taking him out of bounds. Probably don't need the extra little push there at the end.
1: And in no way in saying this am I defending that kind of play, but you think this game means a lot to these two crosstown rivals in week one? I would say it probably does. First and 10, down inside the 10-yard line for the first time today, are the Falcons. Their fans on their feet, giving a little bit of support here on first and goal. It's DeAndre Bullard, the running back. Juergens, option right. And he fires to the end zone. And Xavier Wells, that might have been his first play back in the game since a cramp on the other end of the field. The pass falls incomplete.
0: Yeah, maybe a little bit of pride here defensively for Standing Bear. They'd like to keep that zero up there on the scoreboard. You talked about them kind of being crosstown rivals here, both moving up to Class A. It would feel pretty good for Standing Bear to keep that goose egg on the board, but knocking on the door right now is Northwest. Not sure if Juergens, is that his mouth guard all the way back there? I think he did. Had to go back to the 30-yard line to pick up his mouth guard.
1: That'll happen every so often. He falls out of the mouth, heat of the battle, gets kicked. We'll try again on second and goal from the 7-yard line. This drive started back at the 10. After the interception by Ryan Martinez, trying to take advantage. The only turnover of the ball game for the Grizzlies, and a whistle.
0: That looked like
1: stoppage here. Yes, indeed. I think there's a problem with Sammy Juergens again.
0: Yeah, whatever it was, it looked like he dropped it right before the play and was going to try to get the play off before clock ran out. But he's going to have to come out for at least one play.
1: That means Lucas Morton going to check back in here. We thought we might see Lucas Morton throw on that third and long, and then had the delay of game, which then Coach Locke decided to let's just go with the punter.
0: So he comes in here in a pretty big spot. It's just second down, but second and goal here for the Falcons.
1: Would not be surprised if this is DeAndre Bullard's 7 yards to finish.
0: And the only problem with that is Standing Bear's probably thinking the same thing.
1: And they do stack the box here on second and goal. Morton's going to throw. He's going to look to the end zone and just too tall for Jamar Clark, who holds an offer from a team you'll cover quite extensively this season in the Doan Tigers.
0: Yeah, it looked like a back shoulder fade there on that left side, but not able to get off the ground. Good defense from Standing Bear there as well.
1: What's the outlook on Doan this season?
0: Tell you what, they're excited. They're excited to play. They had a very young team last year, youngest in the GPAC, so they're looking to build off that experience from last year. And I'm excited. I'm excited for their week one game next weekend against Texas College.
1: I'll be right here on News Channel Nebraska. Zach will take over the play-by-play side of things. Sammy Juergens back into the game and can't connect with a sliding Xavier Wells, and that brings up fourth down.
0: Yeah, Juergens not happy with the sideline. Not sure what went wrong there, but was looking for Wells and a throw low and behind Xavier Wells. And it's going to bring up a fourth down here for Northwest.
1: I wonder if Wells just slipped.
0: Yeah, it's nothing really going right for Northwest here in this game. Punching this one in, though, would feel pretty good.
1: They'll go for the end zone to try and stave off a shutout. Still have an entire quarter to remedy that, but they'd love to do it right here. Fourth and goal from the 7. Juergens to his right. Tries to set his feet and fires. That pass is caught for the touchdown. Jacob Young has been the best receiver in the ball game tonight for the Falcons, and he has their first touchdown of the 2026 campaign.
0: Great find. For-

0: from Juergens as well. He held on to it for as long as he possibly could. Found Juergens there near the sideline of the end zone. Great toe tap catch for Juergens, and Lincoln Southwest is on the board.
1: That was a nice looking drive. 90 yards, took a lot of time off the clock, didn't force anything. And a nice throw by Juergens. Fit that in a tight window.
0: Beautiful throw, great drive, a lot of it done with the legs of Juergens.
1: PAT is up, and that is no good. Not even close there from Junior Terma Lopez. So 28-6 remains the score, but not before Jacob Young, 7 yards out, is able to find the end zone on fourth and goal. Grizzlies still in full command of this one in Seacrest.
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1: Back to Seacrest Field, 28-6 in favor of Lincoln Standing Bear after Jacob Young on fourth and goal from the 7 was able to haul in the pass from Sammy Juergens to get the Falcons in the scorebook for the first time this season.
0: Yeah, good drive there for Lincoln Northwest. Came a little bit later in the ball game, I'm sure, than they would have liked, but good to see that here in week 0 that they can put together a long drive.
1: Another set of good starting field position here for Lincoln Standing Bear. We do have flags on the field once again.
0: And I'll tell you what, that touchdown from Northwest maybe makes Standing Bear keep some starters out there still here offensively. Still a full quarter to play, so if Northwest can get a stop here and a touchdown maybe even before the fourth quarter, things could get pretty interesting here for this fourth quarter coming up.
1: Been impressed with what I've seen from, and it's going to shock you to hear me say this, but Lincoln Northwest a little bit, because I will say they played hard. I mean, I don't think the effort is anything you can question here tonight. They obviously are still trying to work through things. They were down 28-0 at the half, but got to credit, they've not quit in this one.
0: No, they haven't, and because of that, they're still, I mean, like I said, it's unlikely, but it's still possible that Northwest can get back into this football game. Minute 55 to go in the third, get a stop here. That penalty really hurts. I didn't see what it was, but it pushes Standing
1: after
0: Bear
1: the play, a little bit of extracurricular.
0: There you go, and that's, again, what you can't have if you're Northwest. Obviously, it's a rivalry game, but you're down 28-6. You can't do things like that. That will keep you from getting back in this one.
1: Loker still in the game, as is DeAndre Hill, who smashes the gas, and away he goes. One play, one touchdown, 44 yards, and the hat trick complete for DeAndre Hill.
0: Cherry on top for DeAndre Hill in what has been a career game for the running back. Again, offensive line opening up the hole right there. Hill following his blockers, and again, not touched into the end zone for another score for Standing Bear.
1: That was a heck of a run. 44 yards, 150 yards on the day. PAT is up. PAT is good. 35-6 in favor of the Grizzlies. And Lincoln Standing Bear continues to roll.

0: trouble here at Seacrest Field. DeAndre Hill finds Pater for the third time, and it's the longest run of his career.
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1: 35-6 in favor of Lincoln Standing Bear after a third touchdown run by DeAndre Hill. 44 yards to the house. And the Grizzlies add on to this lead. Up now by, once again, four scores. And, of course, after a Lincoln Northwest touchdown, followed up by a costly penalty on the kickoff, gave the Grizzlies great starting field position. Line drive kick. Hauled in. And turning this one up the field before being swallowed up is Kilo Collins. And they'll start at the 22-yard line with Lincoln Northwest.
2: Tell you what, DeAndre Hill, he has got, he's owed, he's going to have to give about five or six big hugs after this game to his offensive line, who have just paved a way for him. A career night, obviously, got to give credit to Hill. He is an athlete. He's been running the football really well tonight. But it starts with that offensive line, and they have been fantastic here in this ball game.
1: Shotgun set, three wide receivers right, one to the left. See what this Falcon offense does after scoring a touchdown in their last drive.
2: Not sure they can do it like they did last time, all off the legs of Juergens.
1: Finished it with his arm, and he'll start this drive with his arm as this pass is deflected down. Ian Schreiner in coverage there against Xavier Wells.
2: May have been a late hit on the quarterback here in the backfield. Flag comes down.
1: Yep.
2: May have been rough in the passer after the throw, just a shove late. So you see the flag there. See the replay here of Juergens getting out of the pocket. Throw, and then, yeah, I mean, it's just, you know, very late. Just wasn't needed there. Not the craziest of late hits when it comes to the contact itself, but I just can't have the push on the quarterback at the end of that.
1: Carter Bondegard there with the hit. And if you're Coach Schultz at Lincoln Standing Bear, obviously you want your guys playing aggressive, playing physical. How do you kind of address that? Because at some point it is going to cause problems if you have that happen at the wrong time. And honestly, not to mention, it's just not necessarily great football.
2: Yeah, exactly. And that's the key. Like, you don't want to fall into these bad, you know, these bad habits, you could say. You're up 35-6 against a rival, but you just don't want... You don't want these things to creep into these close games. Like I said, there you saw the shove there. Not crazy malicious, but just unneeded and not a good football play. And that's gonna cost Standing Bear here.
1: Yeah.
2: But like you said, like, you know, it's not a huge deal right now. Up 35-6, you know, towards the end of the third quarter. But if you kind of let that creep in and you know, becomes a habit, it's not good down the road.
1: So that's going to push Lincoln Northwest well into Standing Bear territory. 15-yard penalty, the end of the play. So they'll take over first and 10 at the Grizzly 47. Juergens, three wide receivers left and one to the right. Wells lined up on the bottom of your screen. 400-yard receiver from a year ago. Juergens evaded one sack, did not get away from the second sack. He is brought down on the play. First time into the ball game tonight, or at least the first time we've called the name of Levi Buckby and Caleb Becker in there as well.
2: Yeah, again, pressure in the backfield. Juergens did a good job of getting away from it. Ended up gaining 1 yard on the play, but
1: check that was Zach Ball who was in there. My mistake.
2: He had that. Speaking of Ball, had that football.

0: kind of out there. It was a little bit scary for a moment. Thought maybe he was going to lose grip of it, but Juergens able to hold on and just a gain of one.
1: Under a minute to go. And a whistle and a flag. Boy, oh boy, this has been I don't want to call it dysfunctional third quarter, but there hasn't been much of a rhythm, has there?
0: There has not. A lot of flags here in this third quarter. Again, we expected the flags to be coming today, as it is week zero, first game, jitters, all that stuff, you know, just maybe not the cleanest of football games. But this third quarter especially has been tough for these officials, and in a sense of they've had to been throwing the flags. They've been doing a good job here today for sure.
1: Second and 14 to go after the penalty. And we appreciate the officials that obviously were able to make themselves available
0: Absolutely.
1: To this week zero game. Snap back to Juergens, fires down the left sideline looking for Xavier Wells, and he just overshot him. Pass falls incomplete, and third and long upcoming.
0: Again, would have had to have been a perfect throw from Juergens there. He's trying to lead him, drop it down in between two defenders, but unfortunately wasn't able to do so there and bring it up a third and long. And again, obviously, probably fourth down territory again here, right at midfield, down 35-6. Punt doesn't do a whole lot for you, so maybe don't necessarily have to pick up the first down here.
1: Four down territory, huh?
0: I think so. They go with the run. Don't get a lot.
1: Got maybe a yard and a half there. Another late little shove, jab thrown in there. 58 and white. That's Braden Reinboth.
0: Having to be pulled away. It's an offensive player there.
1: Well, that's going to bring us to the end of the third. It is all standing there, 35-6. They headed into the third, up 28. They head into the fourth, up 29. 36 minutes in the books, a dozen to go on NCN.

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1: Everybody having a good time, particularly those fine students from Lincoln Standing Bear who are feeling good about a 35-6 lead as we begin the fourth quarter of play. He's Zach Polk. I'm Jake Bartecki. Our entire News Channel Nebraska crew thrilled to be here at Seacrest Field to bring you week zero action and then obviously the rest of the high school football season as well, which Zach and I and several various capacities will be heavily involved in this year.
2: Yeah, very excited to be a part of the team. Having a lot of fun here with you, Jake, and Northwest not having fun with that snap over the head, that's for sure.
1: Mason Epps, second time tonight. He has had trouble with a snap on a punt, and he's taken down Paul Hart and Zach Ball there, and Lincoln Standing Bear is going to start this drive deep inside Northwest territory near the red zone, as a matter of fact. Curious to see who Adam Schultz drives out here for this final fourth quarter up 35-6, running clock territory not far away.
2: Yeah, and that's, you know, tough for Lincoln Northwest there. You know, we talked before the end of the first or the third quarter there, maybe it's four down territory. They decided to trot out the punt team, and, you know, snap goes over the head, and it turns out even worse than a fourth down incompletion. So just the little things tonight haven't been there for Lincoln Northwest as they hustle a guy off the field here.

0: And it is Chase Loker and at quarterback, running back here. Hand the ball off to Hayden Bemmer. He's had a couple of carries tonight. Doesn't get much, but he picks up a few, and it brings up second down.
1: Yeah, I wouldn't be surprised if DeAndre Hill is done for the day. He had a career night in the backfield, and with a 35-6 lead in the fourth, I think Standing Bear feels pretty good about where they're at.
0: Now, how much do you put this, the groupings here of the competition you're playing versus the skill Lincoln Standing Bear has? Not to take anything away from Lincoln Northwest, but I tell you what, Standing Bear looked pretty good.
1: Yeah, I mean, it's a great start to the season. All you can do is play the team in front of you, and Standing Bear has done that and more. And another big play here. Flat comes flying in, but taking it into the end zone. We'll see if it stands.
0: It was Caden Ehlers off the edge. He shot out of there like a cannon. We'll see if it's a block in the back or something of that extent that sprung him free. And really no argument from the Grizzlies on this one.
1: Yeah, looks like it is going to be holding.
0: Holding, yeah. That might have been what opened that running lane, the 6'3", 190-pound sophomore.
1: Cool play there for me to take over the play-by-play for a second.
0: You got your play-by-play rep in for tonight.
1: Hey, but it doesn't stand, but that's all right. Standing Bear again. A couple of big plays here tonight, but holding call there. You can see it on the outside. They'll go back at it here with a second and long.
0: 11:05 to go in the game. Taking a look at the lineup here, and you still see Paul Hart out there. So most of the starters, I think everybody on the offensive line, plus most of the receivers, are still first string guys.
1: And if you have your first string quarterback in there, you probably want to have your first string offensive line. So that part makes sense, but we'll see.
0: Emmer swallowed up and taken down in the play. Nice tackle there. Lincoln Northwest starting to get deeper into their bench. First time we've called the name of the linebacker out of the backfield there, Kevin Wachter, 6'3", defensive tackle slash linebacker. Loss on the play.
1: Now we got that third and long here for Standing Bear. And again, you're kind of in that scenario. Maybe don't want to show too much here on tape for future opponents, but also you want to keep playing football because that's what we're here for, week zero, and against a rival, want to keep on pushing. So bring the blitz.
0: Loker flips one over the middle. There's Ehlers. He might have his touchdown after all. Gets a block down inside the 10 to the 5. Touchdown Standing there for now, but there's a flag down at the 14-yard line.
1: Tell you what, I did not see the penalty. I think I saw him almost lose the football there, though. I'm not sure. Maybe he was pointing at a guy to be blocked, but it looked like maybe he lost the football there for a second. We'll see where this flag...
0: Cash O'Brien right there listening to what the officials had to say. There comes the big hit right there. I don't know if that's penalty worthy or not.
1: Did not see what it was there, did he?
0: Everybody's walking the other way, so I think it would say, these guys seem interested, don't they?
1: I do. Little bottle flips. Why not? Let's see him land one. Come on.
0: Remember that trend? That was great. I was probably, I don't know, was that, how long ago would that have been when that started?
1: Oh, man.
0: 7-8 years ago?
1: I was going to say it was probably around 2017, 2018.
0: Yeah, so it would have been like my freshman year of college.
1: Yeah. I mean, my nephews still love doing it. It's still something. I mean,
0: you have to have the right amount of fluid in there, right amount of water to make it work.
1: And they don't understand that just yet, so it could be tough.
0: Third and nine, Loker looking for Paul Hart. Just overshot him a bit. Paul Hart's ran some great routes tonight. Does have a touchdown, but probably could have a few more. Throws have just not been on the money every time from Loker.
1: Yeah, and you can see why Paul Hart is sought after as a junior. He is a big kid. Looks like a prototypical tight end. Kind of running some wide receiver routes here today for tonight for the Grizzlies. But now an opportunity to see a pretty long field goal here for the Grizzlies.
0: And this is somebody that Adam Schultz is very high on, is Brody Hyatt. 7 of 8 on point afters last year. 2 for 2 on field goals. His career long is 29 yards, and this one from 41.

0: out of the hold of Henry Warren, and Xavier Wells, about 10 seconds early, jumps across.
1: Yeah, give him a little bit more here. They're bringing some more guys on. We'll see if maybe they're going to go for it instead of the field goal now. Wells just trying to get a jump on that one, maybe get a block and a big play.
0: I kind of feel for Brody Hyatt. He's kind of had the long field goal attempt kind of dangled in front of him tonight. Maybe, thought maybe at the end of the half, maybe, right here, maybe at the end of a drive in the first, the third quarter, and then that was a one-play touchdown drive. Hasn't necessarily had his shining moment to attempt that long field goal.
1: Yeah, and as a kicker, you'd love to have it here in a game like this where you
0: sure.
1: can kind of
0: low stakes.
1: Yep, get that one out of the way. But now going for it.
0: Bemmer back in at the running back spot. He'll take the carry here, and he's got the edge. Bemmer shakes a tackle, dives to the pylon, and he's in. Touchdown, Grizzlies.
1: What a run. A little capping off. A great drive once again for Standing Bear. Didn't have to go very far after the defensive stop and the punt snap over the head. But, again, putting things together on fourth down. Great run. Diving for that pylon.
0: Fourth down and 4 yards to go. And they'll line up for the PAT. Go for it on fourth down. Might find yourself in the end zone, Zach.
1: Well, and that's been the difference. They go for it on fourth down there. Northwest doesn't. Snap over the head. You've seen it. It's been that kind of day for Northwest. They've had a tough night here at Seacrest Field. But Standing Bear, looking great.
0: PAT is up, and it is good. Brody Hyatt converts that one. He's been perfect on those. 42-6. Grizzlies with a lead. 10 minutes remain here in Lincoln.
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0: It is all Grizzlies here, 42-6, as Brody Hyatt will kick away. 10 minutes remaining in the ball game. And this one well into the end zone for another touchback. Impressive showing in the Class A debut for Lincoln Standing Bear. And again, last year, talk about improvement. They won this game by 12, Zach, 29-17 in week 8 of the regular season. Now in week 0 here, really taking it to the Falcons.
1: Yeah, taking it to them and having fun while doing it. And again, it really, you know, week 0, we talked about this probably being the only game in the city. A lot of people showing up and Standing Bear playing some great football. And, you know, confidence goes a long ways. You come out in a game like this and you dominate the way you have against a rival. It can go a long ways, but it can also go too far. And I know coaches will probably talk to them about that. Like, hey, you know, big win here tonight, what it's looking like. But, you know, it could still got to go next week, a week after. They probably got to buy a week next week, I would assume, for week 1 after playing week 0.
0: Well, I got it on the schedule. They do play next week. I know some, I believe Standing Bear has a week 6 bye.
1: Okay, week 6 bye. So, you know, next week they're going to have to, you know, celebrate this one tonight if they can hold on here. Looks like they will, up 42-6. But celebrate tonight. Obviously good to get a win over your rival. But, you know, on Monday, snap back into it, you know, prepare for the next Friday.
0: Upcoming schedule for Lincoln Standing Bear is Lincoln Southwest, Miller

0: North and North Platte, be at home against Millard North and on the road against North Platte, and then for Lincoln Northwest, got Omaha Northwest, so a Lincoln versus Omaha battle at the NWs, and then North Star Omaha Bryan.
1: Couple of nice runs here. I believe that's Kilo Collins for Northwest, getting a couple of handoffs and a couple of nice runs. Got a second and short here for the Falcons. Again, backups out there for Northwest.
0: Handoff to the right side. That's Kilo Collins, who's been on kick return duty tonight. The Falcons, who does not get much. And again, we are in a running clock situation here. Third down and two to go. The backup quarterback in is Lucas Morton. We haven't seen him throw tonight. We have seen him come in a couple different times for some equipment issues with Sammy Jurgens, which is a little unusual.
1: Yeah, coming in here now, a third and seven. See if he puts this one in the air. Did have that pretty nice-looking fade route to the end zone when he came in, but now with his feet, there he goes.
0: Wow, look at this. Look at the speed out of the second-string QB, but he coughs up the football, and sliding on top of it is Caden Luby, and I think Lucas Morton might have gotten hit in the spot. You don't want to get hit.
1: Yeah, that did not look great. Obviously, we'll see it here. Heck of a run from the backup quarterback, but I think he got helmet on football. Yep, and
0: ooh,
1: also, yep, not fun to see that.
0: Hats, just don't want to see that. There's no, nothing else you can say about that one.
1: Yeah, that's tough, though. Sometimes, I mean, you're running the football, you're ready for the contact, and, you know, it looked like face mask to football right off the bat, and then the follow through.
0: Boy, oh boy. Well, Standing Bear will take things over. We hope that Lucas Morton is okay, but we are nearing our post-game show, which will be brought to you in part by Custom Sports. That's coming up. We'll have highlights, interviews, analysis, talk with, I would say it's safe to say, Adam Schultz, and probably your player of the game as well, which I don't know about you. I kind of feel like DeAndre Hill is the deserving candidate out of all of those. Not to spoil anything, but 16 carries, 3 touchdowns. I'd say that's a day.
1: Yeah, pretty nice night for the running back. And, you know, now we're in this spot again, 7:40 to go, running time. Just don't want to see too many injuries here down the stretch. You know, both second teams in there, looks like. You know, just want to come away with this one. If you're Northwest, just rinse it, you know, get back to things next week, learn from it. If you're Standing Bear, obviously pretty happy with how this one went, but now a timeout going to be called, or looks like it is timeout for Standing Bear.
0: We'll take one with them, 42-6 in favor of the Grizzlies.
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0: 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Zach Polk, alongside myself, Jake Bartecki, here at Seacrest Field. It's been a great week zero here on NCN, where the Grizzlies lead 42-6. An offensive showing, a defensive showing. They've been clean in the special teams. I think special teams, especially in week zero, just being clean is good, but they've been stout and stand out on the other two phases.
1: Yeah, absolutely. It's just been an all-around dominant performance for Standing Bear, winning in every aspect.

0: aspect of the game, and just a great night for the Grizzlies.
1: New quarterback in the ball game, and he hands off to Bemmer again here, and he's able to kick it outside and turn it upfield. And Lincoln Northwest, you get the sense they might starting to, I don't want to say quit, but they might be running out of motivation here.
0: Yeah, yeah. And, it, you know, it's the second team guys out there. You know, they're still going to be playing hard, trying to prove themselves here in this one. But, you know, it has just been, you know, a really, really good game offensively for Standing Bear. And even with the second team in there, still dominating the line of scrimmage.
1: The new quarterback in, the second stringer, is Aiden Garrido. Senior quarterback, so a lot of experience on both of these sides of the ball for the Grizzlies. Garrido throws to the sideline. Pass caught by Jace Goose, and he's knocked down after a short pickup.
0: I think he dropped it.
1: Oh, did he drop it?
0: I think he dropped it. Throw to the left side. Kind of took his eyes off the football there, looking upfield. Dropped the football.
1: And he did indeed. A little frustrated with himself after that one.
0: Yeah, you can see it, and he knows, too. Just kind of, you can see his eyes maybe go upfield right before. Yeah, I see he's looking upfield as he's trying to pull it in, and it's a little close there to maybe going backwards, but forwards pass is incomplete.
1: And see, that's a week zero. Talk about week zero adjustments needed to be. That's a week zero adjustment for the announcer. Watch the play till the end. Another run here for Bamer, and he's going to get a first down and turn it upfield for more.
0: Tell you what, we've talked about the running backs, but, you know, this offensive line, you know, on all aspects, both offensive line, first string, second string, and running backs, first string, second string. I mean, they're running hard. Got to be happy if you're a Grizzly fan with this offense. But obviously, defense did their thing. But a lot of things to be happy about walking away from this one if you're Standing Bear.
1: Indeed. They've got the ball first and 10. Well inside Falcons territory at the 28. Or to the sideline. Catch is made. And then a short run upfield after the catch by Parker Beaumont. Called his name a couple times on the other side of the ball tonight. Even with Class A, still have some two-way players on the field. Both these squads, 66 players apiece between these two rosters.
0: Tell you what, it's pretty good.
1: Yeah.
0: That's a good number.
1: That shows why they jumped from B to A.
0: Yeah, yeah.
1: Garrido loses the football. He's able to fall on top of it and almost made a play out of it as well, but the officials are wisely going to, I believe, blow this one dead.
0: Yeah, I think his knee hit the turf there as he was picking up the football. Probably, I'm sure coach maybe telling him, hey, just dive on that
1: one,
0: live to see another play type of thing. You know, you're happy to see your guys trying to make a play, but you can see here on the replay, just a snap wide, and as he's picking up the football there, there goes that knee down. So we'll move it back here to the 21-yard line.
1: Second down and 15 to go.
0: It's a delay of game. So taking just
1: seen that a
0: time.
1: Bit.
0: Yeah. And again, that's week zero stuff, and
1: especially with second teamers on the field.
0: I was about to say, yeah, week zero stuff, and then you add on to the second team being out there. You know, I'm sure the Grizzlies were expecting to come into this one and get a win. You know, if you told them it was 42-6, they might not be super surprised. I'm sure they're very confident in what their abilities are this season, but. You know, some of these second stringers maybe didn't think that they would be coming into the ball game tonight. And, you know, trying to do things. They're going to get back to back delay of games here.
1: Yep.
0: Again, that's just.
1: I don't think that's an intentional delay of game either.
0: I would say it's not, especially back to back ones like that.

0: know, just moving them back here, trying to get the youngsters some playing time. Clock obviously still running, as it is running time, but want to get some reps for this second team.
1: Garrido hands it off again. Another short pickup on second and long. Second and, I'd almost say second and firth.
0: I was going to say, you do the math, because I'm not going to. They got to get down to about the 6 yard line for a first down. So a third and forever here. I guess you don't have to do the math. Our wonderful people here at Seacrest got it up on the scoreboard. It's third and 22. Yes, we got it too.
1: Look at us. We do indeed. Garrido, he's going to throw on third and 22. And he's able to find his man. That's Noah Rebke. And he's knocked down after a decent pickup as we come up on the final 90 seconds with a running clock here. Standing Bear up 42-6, fourth and 17. And we might see the field goal attempt here that we've been wanting to see from Brody Hyatt.
0: He's got the leg, they say. We'll see. He can put one through the uprights here.
1: 40-yard attempt. Career best is 29 for Hyatt. The hold by Henry Warren. The kick is on its way. It is up. And that right there shows why they're high on Brody Hyatt. That had the distance just a little off to the right.
0: Yeah, can't really tell from up here.
1: I think it was plenty good.
0: To the right. But he got his chance. He got his effort there. But this one all but over.
1: Yeah, I don't know if the handshake line has quite begun yet. It has sort of congregated on that Lincoln Standing Bear sideline, but it looks like we'll see at least one or two more plays here. I do regret to inform you, if people are aware, I'm a White Sox fan. Zach Polk is a Mets fan. They are playing each other tonight, and the White Sox walked them off.
0: I was just about to say, the only reason you're bringing it up, it had to be positive for the White Sox, so... That hurts. We're not very good this year, though. I'm happy for the White Sox. They need it more than us right now.
1: Well, you know the game's getting out of hand when we're talking baseball here in the final 40 seconds of the fourth. Handoff left side as a carry for Kilo Collins. Again, he's handled all the kick return duties tonight for the Falcons. He gets his sixth carry of the ball game where he's up to 7 yards. It's kind of been that kind of night, just quiet offensively for the Falcons, but a very impressive Class A debut for the Standing Bear Grizzlies.
0: Yep, and we maybe will see one more play here from Northwest, just about 10 seconds to go. Not sure they'll get it off, but Standing Bear, like you said, jumping to Class A, playing a familiar opponent who's also jumping to Class A, but a big win nonetheless here for Standing Bear. 42-6 is going to be your final.
1: A Class A debut masterpiece from Lincoln Standing Bear as they top their crosstown rival Lincoln Northwest, as Zach said it, 42-6. We will recap it next. We'll talk with Coach Schiltz and our player of the game right after this.
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7: The Standing Bear Grizzlies with a statement in their Class A debut. We're joined postgame now by head coach Adam Schultz. Coach, you guys averaged nearly 10 yards per carry on offense. How proud were you of your front five in the offensive line, but also of your offense as a whole?
8: I mean, we talked about in the offseason just being a physical team. We had a lot of linemen coming back, and we knew a strength would be our run game, and we knew our running backs are really good, which you got to see tonight. They just see the hole. Our offense makes holes, and they just get to go do their thing. And so we're really proud of the physicality that we played with, and we are moving people. And so, yeah, we're just super pumped of the mindset our guys went out there and played with.
7: Well, it wasn't just the offense that was great. The defense was stout. The special teams was clean. What do you kind of contribute an all-around strong performance like that to?
8: It's buy-in, man. When you get kids that want to be around, they want to be great, and they want to establish themselves, I mean, that's what it is. Is everybody's buying into their role, and they're doing their role to the best of their ability, and then they're seeing some success.
7: Well, DeAndre Hill, our player of the game, 150 yards, three touchdowns. What can you tell us about him, and how proud are you of him for what he did tonight with a career night?
8: I mean, he's literally just what he did the last game. I mean, went for over 100 his last game last year and just continuing to do the same thing. You're talking about a resilient kid who probably hasn't been given a lot of the confidence from other people, but then he comes here and he's a ton of success. I mean, he just works every single day. And then as a person, he's just so joyful. I mean, everybody in that locker room loves him. He just gives people a sense of purpose, that he encourages them. And

0: just loves him, and it's amazing to see him have success.
1: Coach, congratulations on the win. Congrats, and good luck on the rest of the way.
0: Thank you so much. I really appreciate it.
1: That's Coach Schiltz. Let's bring in our player of the game here, DeAndre Hill. Gets a hug and a handshake from head coach. 16 carries, 150 yards, 3 touchdowns. That's a career night for you. Take me through it.
2: The holes were just open, and I just hit them, and it was just easy. I don't know.
1: What are you going to do to credit your offensive line? Not to say you didn't do it yourself, but they did a lot of work for you. Are you going to get them a nice gift or something?
2: Yeah, I think I might have to get them a gift or some food or something. I don't know.
1: Yeah. Well, this is a statement win. I was talking with Coach about it. I mean, you guys come into Class A. You have this kind of a win, 42-6. What does that say about what you guys can accomplish?
2: I think if we just, like, keep the momentum going, and I think we can have a really great year this year. So,
1: well, taking this momentum through the rest of the season, what's it going to take to continue that success?
2: I think all of us just need to be locked in every day at practice and during our games, just make our plays.
1: All right, well, congratulations on the win and a great performance.
2: Thank you so much. I appreciate it.
1: That's DeAndre Hill, our player of the game. Thanks to Coach Schiltz as well. We'll send it back to the studio for top plays right after this.
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4: Well, welcome back to Seacrest Field. Many thanks to Coach Schiltz and our player of the game, our Nebraska Orthopedic Center player of the game, DeAndre Hill, who had himself a night. Well, Zach, you heard what the coach and our player of the game had to say. Your thoughts on a statement tonight by Standing Bear?
5: Yeah, big win for Standing Bear there. You heard Hill there in the interview talking about having to maybe give his offensive line something.
4: Get him some food.
5: Yeah, he backed off on the gifts a little bit. Obviously, he's a high school kid. Maybe
4: sure.
5: Invite him over for some food get him some fast food after this one. But offensive line played great. Hill, obviously, running the football, did a great job for Standing Bear. Also, Chase Locher had a little bit of a quiet night under center, but, he had two touchdowns. I think he had a rushing and a throwing touchdown

0: on the day, and just one mistake there late in the ball game with the interception. But you know, he played well, and sometimes at the quarterback position, when you're running the football so well, all you got to do is kind of stay out of your team's way, and he did that. He handed off the football to Hill. Offensive line did their jobs when he was asked to throw, did a pretty good job doing that. And you know, an all around just a great night for standing there.
1: All right, well, let's see how we got to this point of 42-6 Grizzlies in our top plays. This is the Class A debut for both Lincoln Standing Bear and Lincoln Northwest. Standing Bear last year made the playoffs, went 4-6. It was a tough season in 2025 for Northwest. They went 1-8. Week zero action. There it is, Seacrest Field, just a beautiful venue here in the capital city. Opening quarter of this one, DeAndre Hill, we talked about our player of the game, bounces off a tackle, finds the end zone for 6 points for number six.
0: A little bit of foreshadowing here. We saw DeAndre Hill first drive running the football. It was probably going to be a big night for him after that first drive, and we weren't wrong.
1: Couple possessions later, Lincoln Northwest went 3-and-out in their first two possessions. Finally got something going here, and then seamlessly the ball comes out. Harper Clem with the forced fumble, and then Standing Bear recovers it, and as you can imagine, they cashed in. Our key player in our custom sports pregame was Paul Harden. Chase Loker evades the pressure on the play action, hits him in the numbers for 6 points from 23 out.
0: Again, we talked about Loker not having to do a whole lot tonight with the arm. When he did, threw darts like that there to Paul Hart. Pretty big target there at the goal line.
1: Another player that's got some D1 interest from schools around the country. Sammy Juergens dropping back to throw here. More pressure in the backfield. This is Rosberg and Harper Clem. Rosberg, the first one there, hits him in the backfield for what was the third of 7 sacks for Standing Bear tonight. Out of the shotgun here, Sammy Juergens dropping back to throw. Here comes Harper Clem. Pocket collapses, and he goes down again. Clem with 3 sacks tonight. Talk about a player of the game defensively. That might be it.
0: Yeah, he did a great job getting into the backfield. Even when he wasn't able to get to Juergens, he forced him out of the pocket. Here, Juergens making a nice play outside of the pocket and a nice throw for the only touchdown of the game for Northwest.
1: Yeah, that was Jacob Young, who had a really nice game for the Falcons. 4 receptions for 32 yards. This is after a turnover, 1 touch, another touchdown. This completed the hat trick for DeAndre Hill, who ended his night with 16 carries, 150 yards, 3 scores, averaged 8.5 yards per attempt through the first half. So he had himself absolutely a night and only played 3 quarters. Loker hands one off here. One more touchdown. This one, it's Bemmer on the edge who finds the stiff arm, dives for the sticks, and finds the touchdown to put the exclamation point on a fabulous statement by the Grizzlies here in week zero.
0: Yeah, you just said an exclamation there. 42-6, huge, huge night for Standing Bear. Everything going right there for their squad.
1: Well, the lights are dimming here for the week zero action at Seacrest Field. That's where we say so long, but not before we take a look at our upcoming schedule. And I see the Doan Tigers on there, Zach.
0: There
1: we are. All right, so starts next Thursday. UNK will host Wayne State. Cozad Network will have Cozad and Gothenburg week one action on Thursday night. The Nebraska State Fair live show. That'll be Colleen Williams and Dave Greek bringing you a lot of great action from Grand Island, Boone Central, Battle Creek football on August 28th. That's week one action. And then college action, early scouting report on Texas College Dome, Zach.
0: You know, not much right now.
1: Sure.
0: We're going to dive into that this weekend and early next week. But I know Coach Johnson over there is very happy about the fall, and he's ready to go.
1: Yeah. Final takeaways where we wrap things up.
0: Big, big night for Standing Bear. Obviously, like we said, both teams jumping to Class A. Running the football really well, throwing the football really well, defense, field position. I mean, they checked all the boxes tonight.
1: 42-6 is the final for Zach Polk and our entire News Channel Nebraska crew. I'm Jake Bartecki saying so long from Lincoln.

Family Bank and Trust, there is a difference. The deciding championship game in Class C, Pender and Malcolm. Malcolm has won four state titles in a row. Pender trying to win their first ever on their home field, and they pour it on early, up 1-0. The pop-up here ends up being a sack

0: fly. That'll get the runner home. Trevor Trimble getting across. Pender manufactured runs brilliantly today. Got two runs in the first without a hit. We go to the second inning. More from Pender. This one gets away on the pass ball. A bad throw. The throw home not in time. Six errors by Malcolm today. A lot of unearned errors. Two runs score on a bad throw on a strikeout. It's 4-0. Pender with the lead. Still 4-0. We go to the third. And the bats start coming alive. A misplay here, though. One of the six errors. Another run scores on that play. 5-0. Pender. Then on a pass ball, a strikeout. But Lakota Whiteface Russman able to get to first. Beating the play home is Wagner. Pender 6-0. Extending their lead to 7-0. Getting some great defensive plays as well. How about Alex Roth? The unassisted double play 4-3 to get Pender out of a jam. Extending their lead to 8-0. They're getting runs the traditional way as well. This RBI single by Whiteface Russman scoring Wagner. 9-0 Pender at that point. Malcolm just couldn't get their offense going. Pender did early and often. This RBI single by Tate Welsh extending things. Pender getting a double-digit lead at that point. As they load the bases, this would get them the double-digit lead. The tough play on the infield single. Two runs get home on the bad throw. And Pender pouring it on at that point. They keep it going. Hit by a pitch. Ball gets away. Another run gets in. Pass balls, wild pitches, errors. Everything went wrong for Malcolm today. Everything went right, meanwhile, for the starting pitcher, Jake Schuster. Strikes out six, goes the distance, gets the shutout, and for the first time ever, Pender, the state champs in Class C Senior Legion Ball, they win by a score of 12-0 over the four-time defending champs of Malcolm.
1: The first time in 5 years, the Class C American Legion Class C Senior Championship Trophy will not reside in Malcolm. Instead, it will reside with Pender, post 55. That sounds pretty good, doesn't it, Coach?
2: That sounds great.
1: First of all, let me ask you this. You guys have been runners-up six times, so you get over the hump, you get the championship. Now you do that, but you do it with your son on the mound. How meaningful was this one?
2: This is truly special, and I'll correct you. I think we've been runner-up nine times. So it's great. You know, this is for the boys. And this is also for the past players that have played over the last, 20 or 30 years because, coming up short a few times, and this one's for everybody. This is an incredible feeling, and the boys really deserve it.
1: We have to be pretty good to be runners-up nine times. That's one thing people overlook. But it seemed today you guys were just dialed in. Certainly Malcolm made some mistakes. You took advantage of that. Was that kind of the game plan, was to take advantage of whatever mistakes they make?
2: Yeah, in a big game, you just take what happens, and we were able to take advantage of their mistakes. They made some uncharacteristic mistakes today, but we took advantage of them, scored early, and then the tide of the game just kind of switched in our favor there, and we just kept building on that.
1: Well, I thought your defense was really good, pretty solid. Alex Ross was one of the guys I thought that stood out. What did you see from your defense, and how were they able to just kind of rise to the occasion today?
2: Yeah, we made a lot of big plays. We got ourselves in trouble a couple times there with some pressure on us, and we ended up turning two big double plays there, I believe, in the second and the fourth inning there, and that was huge to get us out of those jams and keep the momentum going in our favor.
1: Offensively, you had eight hits, but you had 12 runs, which, yesterday you had a lot of hits, but not a lot of runs, so you'll take those runs. But one of the guys that stood out was Ryan Linkous. I thought he was really good at the plate today. I asked you about your approach. You said it wasn't going to change, and I don't think it really changed any. But talk about how you guys were able to just put the ball in play and make plays and score a lot of runs, 12 today.
2: Yeah, once again, we just kind of took advantage of their mistakes. We consistently, every inning, put some pressure on them. And when that happens, usually good things happen. And Ryan had a really good approach at the plate today. It's been something that he's really been working hard on. And I'm proud of him for how he came out and hit the ball today.
1: Well, I go back to the second inning. It was kind of a turning point. Jake had got the first out, then had three straight walks. Yep. And you got out of that without anything. Was that kind of the flip that switch there, where you guys felt like you were in control?
2: Yep, I think we were up 4-0 at that point, and getting out of that inning was

0: was huge. I think it allowed everybody to take a deep breath, and then we added three maybe after that in the third inning. So to go back on the defensive side and just be able to breathe a little bit, that was crucial in the second inning to get out of that jam.
1: Both you and Coach Soderberg are disciples of Paul Eaton. Now you only have 17 more to go to reach him. But how is it? How fun is it, I guess, to play against another guy that's kind of been in that same system?
0: It is a lot of fun. Coach Eaton's got a huge coaching tree, a lot of guys, and it's always fun when we get together. Tanner and I were communicating with each other all fall and all winter, and it's a great relationship. And he's built something really special in Malcolm, and they have a lot to be proud of. Today wasn't their day, but they have a lot to be proud of.
1: Absolutely. Great program, and you guys have a great program. You guys are state champs.
2: Yeah, absolutely.
1: Congratulations.
0: Nothing better than this. Thank you.
1: Jake Schuster. It's the Schuster family. Jake, I called you Jake the Snake. You have any nicknames that you go by?
3: My dad likes to call me Skip, short for Skippy. Not the biggest fan, but.
1: Do you name any of your pitches? Like, you do any like Jake and Bakes, things like that?
3: No, nothing like that. Just the normal names.
1: Okay. We just asked Coach about that second inning. Talk about your mindset. You walked three straight guys. How were you able to focus? And then your defense came up big in that inning too, but you were able to focus and get out of that inning. What was your mindset there?
3: Yeah, I mean, not going to lie, the zone was pretty tight today, so it was pretty tough. But I knew if I could just fill it up, I could get them to put balls in play and then let my teammates make plays.
1: It helps when you're the pitcher and you can also score. You had a couple of runs in there. You got on base. We talked about mindset pitching. How about at the plate? What are you seeing out there? How are you able to be successful to play today?
3: Yeah, I mean, I was just trying to attack early. They gave me some fastballs early in the count, so just jumped on those.
1: Six strikeouts, three to end the game. How big was your emotions going there? Did you have that adrenaline going? You were able to strike out the side to end the ballgame?
3: Yeah, for sure. I had a lot of adrenaline going at the end. I just wanted to shut it down, end it right there.
1: So how big, we asked Dad, you know, dad-son combination here, how big is it to win the first ever state championship for Pender post 55 with Dad managing the team?
3: It means a lot. I mean, for us, baseball is a big part of our relationship, so it means a lot to win it with him.
1: So what's next for Jake?
3: I'm going to Lincoln, just go to college.
1: Go to college and probably be my boss someday?
3: We'll see.
1: Well, Jake, congratulations. State champs. Congratulations on the win, being our player of the game.
3: All right, thank you.
4: Malcolm has won four straight state championships in Legion Baseball in Class C, but to do it this year, get number five, they got to do it from the elimination bracket. Pender unbeaten coming into Wednesday's game. It was the third game of a triple header because of a weather delay, and it was a wild one. Malcolm wasting no time at all in the first inning. Bases loaded with a 3-1 count. This bloop single misplayed. Nolan Duzik scores, and Malcolm strikes first as Brixen Meyer crosses the plate as well. Still first inning. And it's Mason Zeger walking in a run with the bases loaded. Malcolm pouring it on early on as Carson Frank crosses the dish. Now 3-0 post 354 with the lead. It's 5-0. It's still the first inning. And another bases loaded walk. This time Nolan Duzik walks it in. Malcolm goes around. They get 12 to the plate in the first inning. They score 7 and have a 7-0 lead after one. But Pender knows that there's a reason they play more than one inning. They start chipping away at it. This line drive into right field will score Pender's first run. They get one back. It is 7-1, second inning. Now in the third, Pender chipping away some more. This time Ryan Linkus bloops one into center field. This gets a couple of runs in. Pender now within 5 at 8-3. Still third inning. Slow roller to first, gets away what could have been a double play, instead keeps the inning going. Xander Welch. Welch over to second. Extends the inning and Pender scores again. It's 8-4. Malcolm with a runner on second, able to get another one across. This would end up being kind of a big insurance moment for Malcolm as they would score again. It's now 9-4, but Pender coming back down 9-6. Now a line drive into center field, and Pender coming all the way back. They are within 2, 9-7. But Malcolm, yeah, they've been here before. This ball getting past the left fielder. It's a triple with the bases loaded off the bat of Chase Smith. That scores three. Malcolm would end up walking it off with a huge sixth inning.

0: 5, Pete, tomorrow evening.
1: Well, Malcolm posts 354. Hello, they're in the state championship game again. They survived, though. They had to win today. They get the win 15-7. I'm joined now by head coach Tanner Soderberg. And, Coach, you got off to a great start. What was kind of the key? You always like to get a 7-0 lead after the first inning.
2: Yeah, our guys had really good at-bats. We knew the challenge coming in. Pender's a really good baseball team, and we knew they were going to throw an arm at us to beat us. They want to beat us in game one because game two is anyone's game now. So we knew we had to come ready for that. And I thought our guys had a heck of a job during BP getting ready, and that mindset was just where we needed it to be in that first inning. So it was nice to get off to an early lead.
1: Yeah, it's nice to have a guy like Carson that comes in, Carson Frank that comes in relief and kind of holds serve a little bit.
2: Yeah, Carson has thrown 6 innings for us this summer. So he hasn't been a big-time pitcher for us. He throws really hard, has a good slider, and he's old. So if you have a guy who has played in, he's a 10-time state champion. So if you have that guy that you can bring in, that makes you feel pretty good as a baseball coach.
1: Just a real gamer out there. Now, that one thing that we noticed, you know, Pender was hitting the heck out of the ball there for a while, but they were all singles. You guys did a great job in the outfield to hold those and keep them from being extra bases. Yeah. What was kind of the key there?
2: You're right. Pender just hit the heck out of it. They had 15 hits, I think. And we normally don't give up that many hits. So it really tested our defense and tested not only our outfielders but our infielders as well, making sure that they were out there to cut baseballs and things like that. We gave them a few extra bases that we need to clean up going into tomorrow, but you're right. Like, our outfielders did a really good job of tracking down baseballs and being into the game.
1: Well, you survived this one. You found a way to win it, and now it's, you know, all the marbles tomorrow. What do you tell your team?
2: We are up against it. We are a little bit lower probably on pitching than Pender is, but those game twos in the state championship, you don't play in very many of those, so it comes down to a little grit and a little bit of want to. We played 37 games this summer, so we're ready for game two, and we'll find somebody to throw it over that plate, and hopefully we can get more outs.
1: Well, that would sure be nice for Malcolm. You got a chance for another state championship. Congratulations on the win tonight. We'll see you tomorrow night.
2: Thank you.
1: All right, let's get Gavin in here. I think I gave him your stats. You had three RBIs and a run scored. What's your approach there? What allowed you to be so successful at the plate today?
3: Pretty much just stay confident in my best ability and trust that I can pass the bat to the next person. Don't overthink anything I do when I get to the box. Just, it's me versus the guy pitching the ball. So trust myself, believe in myself, and just go out and do it.
1: Now, you've played Pender before. You played him in this tournament, and they got you. Now, you got him back. It's kind of the rubber match. Where do you see an advantage for Malcolm tomorrow?
3: I see that they're going to end up pitching the same guy that came in, was not closing, but the guy before. So I think we can jump on him right away and just pass the bat again and just work with what we have and trust each other and just keep passing the bat to the next guy.
1: What would it mean to you, for you guys to get another state championship? It seems like every year you guys are in this position. What would it mean to you to get another one?
3: It would mean the world to me. I mean, our high school season came short. We were projected to win it all again, but lost in a district final to St. Paul, and that's just, it's stuck with us and bugged us. So we're not going to go down in the same way. Not going to go down without giving it our all, just playing with each other, trusting each and one of us, and trusting coaching.
1: Well, you guys have a young team. I mean, it sounds funny to say when you're talking about Malcolm, but, I mean, you guys are ahead of schedule a little bit. Do you feel like everybody's kind of grown up through the season?
3: I believe so. I think all of us have grown tremendously with each other and have made such an impact as a group of kids.
1: Well, Gavin, hey, congratulations. What a ball game. You guys are the players of the game, and see you tomorrow night.
3: See you tomorrow night.
1: Absolutely. State championship game tomorrow. Malcolm posts 354, gets the win 15-7 over Pender. Eric, let's go back to you. Let's go with Chase Smith here. Chase, performance tonight. You had, I believe you had 3 RBIs. You scored a run. How were you able to produce offensively so well tonight?
4: Just confidence, you know, coming into the box just with right approach.
1: Was there any panic when you guys had that big lead and then here comes Pender? They're down 5, they're down 4, they're down 2. What was the conversation there when Pender was making that comeback?
4: You know, we knew we just needed to stay calm. We were confident. We knew they weren't going to

0: get 9. We were confident in us, and we also knew that we were going to score more runs in the end. So,
1: well, Malcolm, it seems like you guys win the state championship every year. Do you feel like now being able to win this game, it's kind of in your advantage right now with all the experience you guys have had in games like this?
0: Yeah, I think we have a lot more guys that are a lot more experienced than them, but they do have I would say that they have a little bit better pitching as of right now, but I think the guy that we're going to throw tomorrow has been here enough that he's going to be able to stay calm, get it done.
1: You had the 3-run triple. How big of a play was that for you guys? That really kind of put the game away for you.
0: Yeah, that was huge. I felt like that was the like just ending point for them. I felt like they just were heads dropped and kind of lost it.
1: Well, Chase, hey, congratulations on a big win. Championship game tomorrow. Are you guys ready?
0: Yep, we're ready.
2: In the pole bending, we saw a great run today. And, boy, you talk about some fast times in the pole bending. But it looked like it was Macy Harrington of Bassett winning it her third time. Had a great run on the steer wrestling. Great time there by Trey Blackmore. Alex Forey in the goat tying. Putting together some nice quick runs here today. Also, Tommy Reed. And we saw some impressive runs here in our competition today with some great highlights here caught by News Channel Nebraska. And it's just been some great competition here from Valentine. Tie down roping, Luke Mead with a good run, showing you how to get things done in the tie down roping. Also, Remy Wells in the breakaway roping had a good run on this with a 286. Grady Gorwell in the saddle bronc riding. Gorwell had a good weekend. Gorwell ends it with a 75-point ride today in our final. Tough competition. Team roping, yeah, boy, these guys had the fastest time of the whole weekend. Cato Shrunk and Heston Fay, 6:85 today to win the team roping. Very impressive, great way to end the weekend with a 6:85 run on the team roping. That'll win you money anywhere. In the barrel racing, Remy Wells turns in a 17.791 today, the fastest time. And Wells had it all clicking, so some impressive runs here from the final day of our Nebraska High School Finals Rodeo.
3: 13th Northeast Nebraska All-Star Football Classic. The white team has won 2 in a row. 4 of the last 5 red team trying to change things. And this was all about defense early on. First quarter, white team trying to get something going. Little swing pass out of the backfield. Maverick Smith, the Guardian Angel Central Catholic, moves.

Hello and welcome everybody to another episode of Chasing the Dream TV. I'm your host, Andy Klassen. Now on this episode, we're going to be fishing alongside the Nebraska Game and Parks. Now, we're at Walnut Creek Recreation Area, just on the outskirts of Papillion, Nebraska. Another beautiful 105-acre lake here that's maintained by the Game and Parks, and it's also stocked with largemouth bass, crappie, and other fish.

0: So this season, the Nebraska Game and Parks unveiled a new program by the name of Take 'em Fishing. Now, when we heard about this, we thought this might be something we want to be a part of. So got a hold of some of my buddies over there at the Game and Parks. Heard about this event at Walnut Creek, thought let's get out there and see what this is all about. So we hooked up the boat, gone out there, met some of our friends, and we pulled Kurt Sievers, a volunteer with the Game and Parks, aside to tell us a little bit about this new program from the Nebraska Game and Parks.
1: This year, Game and Parks has got a program called Take 'em Fishing. And we've got all the information. We can sign you up right here at the event, or you can go to the website and sign up there. It's a great program. Take somebody fishing. Take a kid fishing that's never been before. Take a friend that's never been before. Or if you've never been before, come on out and we'll get you started. Sign up. They'll give you a neat little pin you can put on your hat or your shirt, whatever you want to do. And then take pictures of the people that you've introduced to fishing. Submit them on the website. And they're giving away all kinds of stuff. They got a boat is the grand prize, a really nice Bass Tracker boat, and a couple of kayaks, lots of different kinds of things that they're going to be giving away during the summer this year. So take them fishing. That's what it's all about. Well, we're out down here at Walnut Creek Lake and Papillion doing a community fishing night. We used to call this family fishing night, but we wanted to be a little bit more inclusive, get more people involved. This is for anybody, mom, dad, kids, friends, neighbors, whoever wants to come out and fish. We're here to help you get started. Or if you're an experienced fisherman and just want to learn a little bit more, we can help you out with that too. So it's an opportunity to come out, use some equipment and some bait. You don't have to make an investment in those kind of things yourself. And come out and learn how to fish. It's a great opportunity. A lot of fun for the volunteers and a lot of fun for the folks that come out.
0: A lot of good information there from Kurt, another volunteer for the Nebraska Game and Parks. We also had some interns on hand that were helping put on this function here today. Now, a little bit about Walnut Creek Recreation Area. As we mentioned, there's a 105-acre lake here that we're going to be on today that is stocked and maintained, managed by the Game and Parks. As we mentioned, there's largemouth, bass, crappie, bluegill, catfish, all sorts of good things. Talking with some anglers out there, they were getting into 11, 10-inch crappie. So any luck, maybe we can reel in some of those guys. It also has a lot of amenities, if you will, that go along with it. There's a park right up over here. Kids are already out there playing. There's another area over on the other side of the lake where you can actually put a boat in. Real nice ramp, newly renovated ramp. It's a no wake lake, so this is perfect for what we're looking to do here, and that's do some fishing, get our pontini, get our Series 12 boat out on the water and enjoy some fishing. This lake also has a handicap accessible pier, makes for very easy to get to fishing, not only for kids, but for the older folks out there that still want to get out and get a line wet. So this is just another one of those lakes. It's so well maintained and managed by the Nebraska Game and Parks. And you know, sometimes I think we lose sight of that. And as fishermen, it's easy to say, well, there's not very many big fish, there's not any keepers out there. Well, when you see a body of water like this, and there's so many of them across the state, you really got to take a step back and appreciate what the Nebraska Game and Parks and Nebraska as a whole has to offer the everyday fisherman like myself.
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1: Well, all right. Big thanks to Kurt for sharing some of that information with us. So now we're going to get out on the water with one of my really good buddies, Chris Bundy, and his son, Will. Now, this is one of the first times they got the opportunity to get out fishing this summer. And what a way for us to kickstart this episode with some good friends and a good kid, Will.

0: All right, so here we are. First leg of Taking Them Fishing program. I took the pledge, got my pin. You heard Kurt talk about all the different things they got going out here. We're at Walnut Creek. Caught up with my buddy Will here. We got out on the boat, our little Pontini Series 12. Been fishing a little bit. Haven't had any luck yet, have we? Not yet, but we're going to get into them here in a little bit. Got a beautiful overcast. We're trying to beat out the rain here, so hey, let's just get back after and get another line in the water, shall we?
1: Yeah.
0: All right, let's do it. I bet I catch one before you.

0: So what's your favorite sport? Basketball, baseball, or fishing?
1: Baseball.
0: You know, fishing is a sport.
1: Oh, yeah. I didn't know it. A lot of high schools do it.
0: Where are you going to go to high school?
1: Berg.
0: They need a fishing team.

0: So, of course, we're having weather kind of barrel in on us. You know, it wouldn't be a Chasing the Dream fishing episode if we didn't have an overcast sky and chance of thunderstorms coming in on us. That just seems to be our MO. So, you know, if you're a farmer and you haven't had rain in a couple weeks or whatever, hey, just book us for a fishing trip and you're kind of guaranteed at least 2 good inches of a heavy downpour.
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5: 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But we stand behind our pontoons 100%. We know they will not leak.

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Well, we had a heck of a good time with Will, and I want to thank Chris for helping out and actually doing some film work there for us on the boat and on the shoreline there. I know it cut into his fishing a little bit there, and so I need to thank Chris for stepping up and helping us out there with some of the video work. So, you know, Will's a pretty good fisherman in his own right, and we had a little bit of tough luck, and we also got kicked off the water. We saw some lightning off the horizon, so, you know, better safe than sorry. I mean, we're on an aluminum boat, so we wanted to get off the water. But let's flip through some pictures of Will having some luck on not only Walnut Creek here, but other bodies of water across the state. All right, so now we're gonna pick things up, head on out west to the Kearney area. We're gonna get on a sand pit lake, and we're gonna be tagging along Todd Muller of Pontini. He's gonna have his three-year-old son, Garrett, with us. I think it's Garrett's first time actually getting on a Pontini, so how exciting is that for us to be part of that? We're also gonna have a young man by the name of Brody join us. Now, Brody's actually probably the best angler of the bunch. He's a heck of a fisherman, so hey, let's get

0: bait. 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

0: good. All right, so we're doing another leg of Take 'Em Fishing. This is a very special segment here where we're actually alongside one of my good buddies here, Todd with Pontini. Now, Todd, we're taking a special little guest to meet, aren't we? Who do we got going on today?
1: My 3-year-old son, Garrett. And he's a handful on the boat, but it's that's what it's about. So getting him out on the water.
0: Now, I heard you guys talking a little earlier. You've been practicing out in the yard, and now he gets to kind of put his skills to the test.
1: Yeah, you can tell he's been practicing. He's been practicing, and he did hit a couple cars. And, I had to take the heavy weight off of there.
0: Well, we went out a little earlier, and he hit the water for the most part, and we got to cast in there, so that's been good.
1: It's easier when you're on a boat.
0: Now, we kind of ran into some good luck. We got to bring along another co-worker of your son. Yep. Tell us a little bit about Brody.
1: Brody is one of our office ladies' sons. He gets to come out on the water and show us the good spots. He's the expert out of the three of us.
0: There was no argument there. It sounded like he's been out quite a bit already this summer. So we're going to heed his advice, and we're going to try and hook into some fish. So, hey, let's get back on the water and get fishing.
1: Absolutely.

0: that'll about do it for this episode of Chasing the Dream TV. I want to thank everybody with the Nebraska Game and Parks for allowing us to be part of the Take 'em Fishing program. Kurt Sievers for taking a minute and sharing all that great information with us about the program and other programs that the Nebraska Game and Parks are partaking in this summer. I also need to thank Chris Bundy and his son Will for joining us on our first fishing trip here at Walnut Creek Recreation Area in the 105-acre Walnut Creek Lake. And then, of course, Todd Moeller, Garrett, and Brody for joining us out in the Kearney area on a sandpit lake. That was a lot of fun for us to actually get out and get on a different Pontini pontoon boat and have Todd kind of share some new information with us. And they got some pretty fun things going on over there in Elm Creek with the Pontini and some maybe new styles, new models. So everybody, you're just gonna have to stay tuned and see what's going on with Pontini and Chasing the Dream TV. So with that, I'd like to thank everybody once again for tuning in and sharing some time with us at Chasing the Dream TV. I'm your host, Andy Klassen, reminding you, keep chasing your dream.
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1: And a hearty good evening to you, ladies and gentlemen. Welcome to Quarantine Tonight. My name is Johnny Ray Gomez, and I'm filling in for our leader, Mike Flood, who's taking the night off. Boy, do we have a show for you tonight. We couldn't get the band we wanted, but we got a heck of a replacement band. We really do. These guys are great. Smile, guys. Come on. Comedy. We're going to be here for the next 2 hours. Quarantine Tonight. We say hi, everybody, out to Nebraska. And before we get to our fabulous music with the Checklanders, how about if we have our evening prayer?
2: That is good. All the time. And all the time, God is good. My name is Pastor Charles Kadurima from the First United Methodist Church here in Nebraska City. I would like to welcome you for our time of prayer. Let's pray. Dear caring and loving God, we are so thankful every day for what you have taught us, for what you have been to us as individuals. We thank you for this far you've taken us.

0: We thank you for the light that has shined before us and within us. We are so thankful that the year is almost coming to an end, and Lord, we can look ahead and know that you are going to go with us. I thank you and I praise you, God, for the lives of each one of us. And I hope and believe that the year 2021 will be a blessed year. May God bless you. May God guide you. May God lead you every day. In the name of Christ Jesus, we pray and believe.
1: You know, when we add up all of the phone calls and all of the things online, you folks ask for polka music, and boy, do we have it tonight. This band has been pleasing audiences all around the country. Okay, Shelby County. This group is known as Larry Skarka and the Czechlanders. Here they are.

And a good evening, ladies and gentlemen. Welcome, all of you folks joining us in on News Channel Nebraska Quarantine Tonight. We are the Checklanders, and we're located from central and eastern Nebraska. And we're pleased to be on quarantine tonight, this evening. And thank you to Johnny Ray Gomez for a nice introduction. And we're going to have a little bit of fun later on. Worked with Johnny many years ago at Bluff Run Casino, and brings back a lot of memories. So that was our opening theme song, The Musicians Come and Play Polka. Here's another polka for you. It's called the Lost Love Polka, Lost Love.

Yes, that was a tune called the Lost Love Polka, Lost Love. We're going to switch the tempo right now. We're going to go down to waltz time, three-quarter time, and we're going to feature Scott on the clarinet and Joe on the trumpet, doing a little bit of harmony on this one. An old-time Jim Hovorka tune. This one's called the Evening Breeze Waltz, Evening Breeze.

Oh, yes, that's waltz time. Forget to turn that microphone on. That was waltz time. That was called the Evening Breeze Waltz. Here's another one for you. This time we're going back to polka time. Here's one called the White Horse Polka. White Horse.

And there you have the White Horse Polka, White Horse. We're going to switch things up now just for a little bit. We're going to drop down to a trio-sized band. We're going to feature the accordion playing of Mr. Randy Korbelik. And he's going to be supported by the bass, Adam Blecka, and on the drums, Jacob Vilhedal. So it's trio time, polka time. And this is a tune that I have to play for a good friend of ours that passed away not too long ago, well, a little over a year ago. Steve Hergenrader played with the Czechlanders over 30 years ago, probably 35 years ago. And this was one of Steve Hergenrader's favorite songs. And so we'd like to play this one for Steve's wife, Cindy. I hope she's watching tonight. Randy Korbelik on the accordion, one called Now You Can Tell.

0: yeah. Nice job, guys.
1: Thank you, Johnny. And did you, that was Now You Can Tell with Randy and Adam and Jacob. Did you want to do another one, or you want to take a little weather
0: well,
1: break?
0: I thought it'd be nice if we talked to you guys up here, okay, before we introduce your son.
1: Okay.
0: But Randy, great job, sir, on the accordion. And he brought along three of them, and five of them, excuse me. Randy Korbelik, ladies and gentlemen, and he's going to have his band, the Moonlighters, here the 24th of February. It's terrific. All right. Don't cash tonight's check until then, okay? A day or two, okay. Larry Skarka, the leader of the band. And Larry, you make your home where?
1: Right next door to Grand Island. Actually, the address is Alda.
0: Okay.

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Great job. Great job. And Mr. Blecka back on the tuba, sounding great. And let's bring in your son, Joe. Joe, come on in. Joe went outside.

0: You were underage. This is how many years we go back when we play, when you guys were playing at Bluffs Run Casino, folks. And he was underage and couldn't play with us. But did you?
1: I did one time.
0: Oh, boy. Okay.
1: Very last time.
0: All right. You guys play the music, okay? All right. A wonderful, wonderful. The Checklanders with, what are you going to do for us now?
2: Randy, do you have another accordion solo, a waltz?
0: Okay, Randy's checking. He's
3: in
0: the union.
3: Button accordion.
0: Yes.
3: And we like to feature him a little bit. Of course, we've got the full band to play, but and we like to pull a good one on him once in a while and make him think just a little bit. Randy is going to do a nice tune for us called The Heartless Waltz.

0: And there you have Mr. Randy Korbelick on accordion, Adam and Jacob on the back row, a nice tune called The Heartless Waltz. Hope you all enjoyed that. And ladies and gentlemen, we're going to invite Johnny Ray back on the stage. And
1: thank you.
0: Turn it over to you. I think we might have a weather time maybe or something.
1: That's coming up soon, yes, at the bottom of the hour. We sure want to thank you for tuning in to Quarantine Tonight on News Channel Nebraska. And I'll tell you what, you're going to

0: have some great songs coming up next. We got some country music coming. Yeah. Do want to tell you that next week's schedule is out. And so the Wildwoods, and they're going to be here, and their style is Americana music and some folk music. Very, very good group. They appear all over the country. The Wildwoods on Monday. On the 9th, on Tuesday, Julie Baker from Omaha and her quintet. Now, how many guys is that, guys, a quintet? Six. Okay, great. Okay, I think things are going well. Things are going well. Graduates of, love you guys. Love you. Jacob's back there going, what's he doing? What's he doing? Julie Baker and her quintet, God bless her and her son, who's getting much, much better, and can't wait to have Julie Baker back again. And then on Wednesday, the 10th, the Red Raven Orchestra, led by Joe Svoboda, S-V-O-B-O-D-A. He's a Hall of Fame accordionist, and he's bringing his orchestra for the first time here at the, I sound like Lawrence Welk, and now the fantastic Joe Svoboda with the Red Raven Orchestra, and I think it's seven of them, and it's going to be great. Well, you're watching Quarantine tonight. The stars tonight are the Checklanders, and how about the crew? How about last night's show, Joe and Tay? Yeah, like them? All right, okay. See, everybody out here is under 23, and they're doing it. And we have the groupies here of the Checklanders right over there, and terrific to have them here. Okay, this show is brought to you by NCN and also our great sponsors at the Heritage out in Norfolk, Nebraska. Well, we are ready now for our first break, and it's going to go right now. Thank you, Jeff Fox, for that wonderful weather update. Can't get without listening to that man. He knows it all. Do it right and do it now. It's .org to find out what you can do to get through this COVID-19 right now. Reminds you to wear a mask and keep your gatherings small and try to keep 6 feet apart. Visit Do Right, Right now for answers to COVID-19 and vaccine questions. Now, the entertainment tonight is brought to you by the brand new Heritage at Fountain Point in Norfolk, Nebraska. Schedule a tour today so you can plan tomorrow. The only person that cannot get into Heritage at Fountain Point because of their age is the drummer. The rest of you guys have a room anytime you want in Norfolk at the Heritage. And Mr. Blecka is going back there going, oh, great. Great. He's picking on us. Hey, we're having fun with the Checklanders. You guys having fun?
1: You betcha.
0: All right. What do we got here? What do we got here?
1: Polka time
0: on Quarantine tonight.
2: Thank you, Johnny, and we're back to more polka music. This one's called the Little Joe Polka, Little Joe. Oh, yes, and we'd like to send this one out to a special friend of ours from Lincoln, Nebraska, Mr. Brad Husak, and dedication. I think this was one of his father's favorite tunes. So, Brad, hope you're watching News Channel Nebraska tonight, and this song is for you, the Little Joe Polka.

And there you have the Little Joe Polka, Little Joe. Here's another one for you. Again, we're going to switch the tempo on you. Here's one we call the Flying Swallow Waltz, the Flying Swallow Waltz.

0: Okay, once again, we're going to switch things up on you just a little bit. We made a little bit of a change in our schedule here. And we're going to go to a little bit on the countryside. Johnny mentioned that earlier, that we could do a little bit of country, and we are going to do that right now. No guitars involved, but you're going to hear the Czechlanders version of a tune that's very popular. It's called You and Me, You and Me.
1: Two.

0: That was called You and Me. Here's another one for you. This time we're going to do one we call The Sweet Nearness of You. Sweet Nearness of You.
1: Two, three, four.

And that was called The Sweet Nearness of You. Once again, we're going to switch tempos. We're going to go back to polka time. And here's one we call the Green Lentil Polka, known as Chochovichka across the water, Green Lentil.

That's called the Green Lentil Polka, also known as Chochovichka. Here's another one for you. This time, we stay in the polka tempo. This one's called the Two White Roses. Two White Roses.

0: the Czechlanders on Quarantine Tonight. Great job, gentlemen. Fantastic. I hope you folks at home across the state of Nebraska, you're enjoying our entertainment tonight. And let's meet up close and personal. Here's a gentleman that had a 4-point grade average. That's Adam back on the tuba, 4-point. At a 5-point. Jacob, nice to have you there. And, of course, Joe and his father, Larry, yes, and Scott, play great saxophone, and Randy Korbelek over on the end, and his band will be here, the Moonlighters, on the 24th of February. Well, we're getting close to the end of the first hour. You guys, I know, will probably go outside. I don't know what goes on there, but I'll tell you what, here, we're going to have a lot of fun in the second hour, and you're watching Quarantine Tonight here on News Channel Nebraska. Welcome back to Quarantine Tonight, ladies and gentlemen. Yours truly, Johnny Ray Gomez, here on News Channel Nebraska. And we're having so much fun with the Czechlanders. And they not only will be doing more polka, more country, more waltz, but right now, if we may, they would like to honor our country. And here are the Czechlanders.
1: Thank you, Johnny. And it has been something that I think everybody has probably done on Quarantine Tonight. It's been suggested. We've been through a tough time this last year with COVID. And I think it's only right that we honor our country and, think strongly about the future. Hopefully everything will straighten out one of these days. We'll get back to having live music, live dances, and that type of thing. So anyway, we would like to honor our country right now and do a nice little patriotic tune. We chose one called God Bless America. God Bless America. And you folks at home, if you are watching, if you know the words, feel free to join in and sing with us. Here we go. God Bless America.

thank you for that, folks. I hope you all joined in with us at home, and hoping for a better year, 2021. We're going to go right back into polka time. Here's a nice tune. We call this one the Bohemian Musicians Polka. Bohemian Musicians.

That one was called the Bohemian Musicians Polka. Bohemian Musicians. And we've got another one for you, Polka Time. And this one, again, is a good tune that we like to send out for all of our veterans, but also for all of our young people that have joined into the service. And some of them have had to go out to on call, on duty. And the title of this tune, we call it Leaving Home, but the full title would be As I Leave Home for the Service. 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

There you have Leaving Home, Leaving Home. And folks, we're going to switch it up once again. We're going to go back to trio time, accordion time, featuring Randy on the accordion. Randy, how about if you play one for us called The Midnight Rose Waltz? Midnight Rose, nice tune, Randy, Adam, and Jacob, Midnight Rose.

Oh, yes. Beautiful song, Randy. Midnight Rose, the Midnight Waltz. How about another one, a polka time? How about another one of Herge's favorites? How about the Shoemaker's Polka? Okay, that'll work. The Shoemaker's Polka. We'll be back with the full band after.

Oh, yes, the Shoemaker's Polka, Shoemaker's Polka. And folks, we're back with the full band. We're going to play another polka for you, and then we're going to invite Johnny to come back up on the stage. And I don't know what he's got up his sleeve, but Johnny's got something coming on. So our next tune is one called The Load of Hay, The Load of Hay Polka. And Scott, okay, he was looking over some music back there in the back room, so here it is. The Load of Hay Polka.

0: There they are. Yes, the Czechlanders, ladies and gentlemen. Wonderful. Hey, listen to the crowd. We can't wait until COVID is done and maybe we can fill this wonderful place just filled with people singing and dancing like it should be. God bless America. Right now, I just want to tell you about what's coming up. I told you about the Wildwoods and Julie Baker and Red Raven next week. But on the 15th, on Monday, Stars of Tomorrow. That's right. Lillian Craft is going to be here. She's 22 years old, plays the heck out of classical piano at UNO. Jacob Martinez. And Jacob is from Norfolk, Nebraska. Already, folks, he's been a graduate in New York City at the Academy of Arts and Music. And then Jesse Velasquez, 16-year-old accordion player, certainly a star of tomorrow. And last but not least, Jocelyn. Now, she made an appearance with Darius Rucker on, the Boss Show. Anyway, it was a heck of a show. If I can think, what's the show about? Okay, forget it. But Jocelyn is a BMG recording artist and undercover boss. There we go. And she'll be here. So four up-and-coming Stars of Tomorrow. It's on the 15th of February. And right now, talk about Stars of Tomorrow or yesteryear. Remember the group Chicago and the great sound they had? Well, this polka band and waltz in country, they have been practicing to sound like Chicago. Gentlemen, I'm going to move aside and let's show them what you got. Okay. Terrific. We don't have it quite perfected yet. I'm sorry. But it was close. It was close, guys. All right. We're going to turn it back to the Czechlanders, and that'll be the last time I try that. Okay. No, you guys did great. Hope you have fun. You having fun? And you guys are working hard. You really are. Okay? Really appreciate it. Excuse me for turning around. I've been showing too much of the backside thing there. It's not pressure. Hey, who's going to win the Super Bowl? How many people think Tampa Bay?
1: No.
0: How many think Green Bay? No, they're not playing. How about the Kansas City Chiefs?

0: Well, there you go, folks. The Chicago Bears. No, no, no, no, they can't do it. Hey, we're here until midnight. That's right. They've given us the rest of the night to play. We're here till midnight, and I'm full of it tonight, I'll tell you. Oh, yeah, the cameramen are going nuts, yeah. Right now, back to more music, more entertainment, quarantined tonight, and yours truly filling in for the great Mike Flood. Can we get a big hand, please, for Mr. Mike Flood? Flood Communications, News Channel Nebraska, quarantine tonight, and its fabulous staff. Let's hear it for them. Come on, all the cameramen. We have another three cameras, but they're in the truck. Okay, right now, here they are, the Checklanders.
1: Thank you, Johnny. And, you know, this Chicago thing, you kind of pulled that. We've been practicing, but we were not ready. As you said, we were not ready. So thank you for giving us a shot at that. And as you said, you're doing a great job filling in for Mike Flood. We would like to have Mike here. I had a little surprise for him tonight. We was going to have him help us sing, but he backed out. And so, Johnny, you're doing a great job filling in for Mike Flood. And we're going to, you know, you're working us hard. If you want us to stay here till midnight, Mike, you know, we're drinking on Mike tonight. He might not appreciate that a lot. So, you know, so as soon as the 10 o'clock hour we go off the air, you know, Mike might have a big surprise. Polka time. Here's one. We enjoy this one a lot. It's called Through Two Villages Polka.

Oh, yes, and the crowd is going wild. Yes, we are here in our undisclosed location. And I was talking to a former supervisor at work this morning. And, you know, it's kind of going on about the Czechlanders playing on quarantine tonight. And so a lot of those folks at work are joining in with us. And he said, where is this undisclosed location? It's about 2 miles northeast of Timbuktu. So if you can find that, my wife tried to Google it and she couldn't find it. So if you can find Timbuktu, you're welcome to join. And we've got another polka for you. And this one, we have a special request that I would like to do for this next tune. We have a very good fan and a supporter of polka music that is going to be celebrating a birthday. This birthday is coming up on February 11th, so exactly a week from today. And then the Czechlanders are going to be playing for this young lady's birthday party and also a Valentine's Day dance. And so I could be talking about none other than Jolene. Jolene. Yeah, Jolene Vavra is celebrating her birthday. No, we're not going to go into Dolly Parton. Jolene Vavra celebrating her birthday on February 11th, and she would like to invite everyone to come to Abby's Place in Abby, Nebraska. The Czechlanders will be playing from 4 until 8 on Sunday, February 14th. So happy birthday, Jolene. We'll see you in Abby on the 14th. Here's a nice tune for you. It's called the Angel Polka.

Oh, yes. We appreciate the applause for both people that are here. Yes, that one was called the Angel Polka, especially for Jolene Vavra, celebrating her birthday. Jolene has been an awesome promoter. She puts everything, she promotes all bands, and she goes a lot of places, and she's always putting stuff on Facebook. So, Jolene, we really, really appreciate all of that. And now it's waltz time. Here's a nice old Ernie Kutcher number. This one's called the Haps Waltz.

0: All righty, there you have Waltz Time with the Haps Waltz. Randy, can we call on you again for another one? He says yes. Randy is always ready. And, you know, the last time we played on News Channel Nebraska, Mike Flood was, of course, the MC for the program that night. And he was admiring all of Randy's accordions, and he'd asked which one he liked the best. And he's picking that one up right now. And he also asked, do you have names for these accordions? Well, Randy said, yes, this one's the red box. And how about the other one? Well, he's got the black box, he's got the green box, he's got the blue box, and he's got the brown box. So Randy has quite a collection of accordions, and I think they're all his favorites. I don't know that he really has one in particular, but anyway, he's going to play this one on the red box. What you got here for us, Randy?
1: This evening,
0: Nesvechera.

0: Oh, yes, Mr. Randy Korbelick on the accordion, a tune called This Evening Polka, This Evening. Johnny, would you like to put a couple more words in for us? Not necessarily for us, but...
1: Well, yes, great job, Randy. Yeah, all right, and Jacob and Adam, great trio. Notice that your accordions are beautiful. Congratulations, and I'm excited to hear your orchestra. Randy's going to be here with Randy Korbelick and the Moonlighters. Yeah, all right. Next week, of course, the Wildwoods, Julie Baker, and the Red Raven. We hope that you folks out in Nebraska land are enjoying quarantine tonight and its variety. And I'll tell you what, the band is talking right now about the point spread in the Super Bowl. Guys, talk about music, okay? All right, okay. Man, guys are tough. Right now, if we may, we just want to remind you that News Channel Nebraska and Quarantine Tonight has been on the air since last April. And I don't know how many shows, but probably, 170, 180 shows, and something like that. And it's so much fun to see these great artists, whether they're 16 or 70. You understand? Everyone wants to entertain you folks here in Nebraska. For those of you who are in our residing in Independent and living and or around the state, we just want to say thank you for staying up and watching our show. The attendance and the people that are watching this show is close to an all-time record, thanks to these guys who are working so hard. And we on Facebook, we keep track of how many people are watching the show. So right now, for the nice people from Amsterdam, Iowa, we want to thank

0: you for watching. That was Vienna, Montana. Thank you. Here they are, ladies and gentlemen, Larry Skarka and the Czechlanders.
1: And we're going to break down just a little bit here. We're going to play a five-piece tune on this one, just featuring the brass. We're going to let Scott take a little rest here. And here's one we call In the Brook. In the Brook.

In the Brook. A nice tune, nice tune. Here's another one for you this time. An old Jerry Muzzinetz tune. Jerry Muzzinetz came from the Cleveland, Ohio area. And this was one of his famous tunes. It's called Today You're Mine. Today You're Mine.

Oh, yes, that one was called Today You're Mine, Today You're Mine. And this next one, we'd like to play this one especially for my wife. Shirley thinks she loves this song. She's one of her favorites. So we're going to play this song especially for my wife, Shirley. This is called the Poor Cinderella Polka, Poor Cinderella.

All righty, that's a tune called The Poor Cinderella Polka. All righty, folks, we're winding down. We've just got about 2.5 minutes left, and they might have to cut us off towards the end of this one, and if that's what they have to do, then that's what they have to do. But anyway, folks, we thank you so much for watching Quarantine Tonight on News Channel Nebraska. Checklanders enjoyed playing for you very much this evening, so thank you so much. Here is our closing theme song. This one's called The Farewell Polka.

Family Bank and Trust, there is a difference. The deciding championship game in Class C, Pender and Malcolm. Malcolm has won four state titles in a row. Pender trying to win their first ever championship.

0: their home field, and they pour it on early, up 1-0. The pop-up here ends up being a sack fly. That'll get the runner home. Trevor Trimble getting across. Pender manufactured runs brilliantly today. Got two runs in the first without a hit. We go to the second inning. More from Pender. This one gets away on the pass ball. A bad throw. The throw home, not in time. Six errors by Malcolm today. A lot of unearned errors. Two runs score on a bad throw on a strikeout. It's 4-0. Pender with the lead. Still 4-0. We go to the third. Yeah, the bats start coming alive. A misplay here, though. One of the six errors. Another run scores on that play. 5-0. Pender. Then on a passed ball, a strikeout. But Lakota Whiteface Russman able to get to first. Beating the play home is Wagner. Pender 6-0. Extending their lead to 7-0. Getting some great defensive plays as well. How about Alex Roth? The unassisted double play 4-3 to get Pender out of a jam. Extending their lead to 8-0. They're getting runs the traditional way as well. This RBI single by Whiteface Russman scoring Wagner. 9-0 Pender at that point. Malcolm just couldn't get their offense going. Pender did early and often. This RBI single by Tate Welsh extending things. Pender getting a double-digit lead at that point. As they load the bases, this would get them the double-digit lead. The tough play on the infield single. Two runs get home on the bad throw. And Pender pouring it on at that point. They keep it going. Hit by a pitch. Ball gets away. Another run gets in. Pass balls, wild pitches, errors. Everything went wrong for Malcolm today. Everything went right, meanwhile, for the starting pitcher, Jake Schuster. Strikes out six, goes the distance, gets the shutout, and for the first time ever, Pender, the state champs in Class C Senior Legion Ball, they win by a score of 12-0 over the four-time defending champs of Malcolm.
1: The first time in 5 years, the Class C American Legion Class C Senior Championship Trophy will not reside in Malcolm. Instead, it will reside with Pender, post 55. That sounds pretty good, doesn't it, Coach?
2: That sounds great. Yeah.
1: What was first of all, let me ask you this. First, you guys have been runners-up six times, so you get over the hump, you get the championship. Now you do that, but you do it with your son on the mound. How meaningful was this one?
2: This is truly special, I'll correct you. I think we've been runner-up nine times. So it's great. You know, this is for the boys. And this is also for the past players that have played over the last, 20 or 30 years because, coming up short a few times, and this one's for everybody. This is an incredible feeling, and the boys really deserve it.
1: We have to be pretty good to be runners up nine times. That's one thing people overlook. But it seemed today you guys were just dialed in. Certainly Malcolm made some mistakes. You took advantage of that. Was that kind of the game plan, was to take advantage of whatever mistakes they make?
2: Yeah, in a big game, you just take what happens, and we were able to take advantage of their mistakes. They made some uncharacteristic mistakes today, but we took advantage of them, scored early, and then the tide of the game just kind of switched in our favor there, and we just kept building on that.
1: Well, I thought your defense was really good, pretty solid. Alex Ross was one of the guys I thought that stood out. What did you see from your defense, and how were they able to just kind of rise to the occasion today?
2: Yeah, we made a lot of big plays. We got ourselves in trouble a couple times there with some pressure on us, and we ended up turning two big double plays there, I believe, in the second and the fourth inning there, and that was huge to get us out of those jams and keep the momentum going in our favor.
1: Offensively, you guys had eight hits, but you had 12 runs, which, yesterday you had a lot of hits, but not a lot of runs, so you'll take those runs. But one of the guys that stood out was Ryan Linkhouse. I thought he was really good at the plate today. I asked you about your approach. You said it wasn't going to change, and I don't think it really changed any. But talk about how you guys were able to just put the ball in play and make plays and score a lot of runs, 12 today.
2: Yeah, once again, we just kind of took advantage of their mistakes. We consistently, every inning, put some pressure on them. You know, and when that happens, usually good things happen. And Ryan had a really good approach at the plate today. It's been something that he's really been working hard on. And I'm proud of him for how he came out and hit the ball today.
1: Well, I go back to the second inning. It was kind of a turning point. Jake had got the first out, then had three straight walks. Yep. And you got out of that without anything. Did that kind of, was that kind of the I don't know, the flip that switch there, where you guys

0: felt like you were in control?
1: Yep, I think we were up 4-0 at that point, and getting out of that inning was huge. I think it allowed everybody to take a deep breath, and then we added three maybe after that in the third inning. So to go back on the defensive side and just be able to breathe a little bit, that was crucial in the second inning to get out of that jam.
0: Both you and Coach Soderberg are disciples of Paul Eaton. Yeah. Now you only have 17 more to go to reach him. But how fun is it to play against another guy that's kind of been in that same system?
1: It is a lot of fun. Coach Eaton's got a huge coaching tree, a lot of guys, and it's always fun when we get together. Tanner and I, we're communicating with each other all fall and all winter, and it's a great relationship. And he's built something really special in Malcolm, and they have a lot to be proud of. Today wasn't their day, but they have a lot to be proud of.
0: Absolutely. Great program, and you guys have a great program. You guys are state champs.
2: Yeah, absolutely.
0: Congratulations.
1: Nothing better than this. Thank you.
0: Jake Schuster. It's the Schuster family. Jake, I called you Jake the Snake. You have any nicknames that you go by?
3: My dad likes to call me Skip, short for Skippy. Not the biggest fan, but.
0: You name any of your pitches? Like, you do any like Jake and Bakes, things like that?
3: No, nothing like that. Just the normal names.
0: Okay. We'll just ask Coach about that second inning. Talk about your mindset. You walked three straight guys. How were you able to focus? And then your defense came up big in that inning too, but you were able to focus and get out of that inning. What was your mindset there?
3: Yeah, I mean, not going to lie, the zone was pretty tight today, so it was pretty tough. But I knew if I could just fill it up, I could get them to put balls in play and then let my teammates make plays.
0: It helps when you're the pitcher and you can also score. You had a couple of runs in there. You got on base. We talked about mindset pitching. How about at the plate? What are you seeing out there? How are you able to be successful at the plate today?
3: Yeah, I mean, I was just trying to attack early. They gave me some fastballs early in the count, so just jumped on those.
0: Six strikeouts, three to end the game. How big was your...
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7: Scan QR codes on Spirit of Nebraska posters for a chance to win a $100 ethanol gas card and vote for Best Of. Then send us a photo of something picturesque or historic from a Spirit of Nebraska community for a chance to win a 250th anniversary t-shirt.

0: Around our homes, there are certain things that we use every day, all day long, and they have to work and they have to be reliable. Things like our bathroom faucets. So today we are going to replace both of these faucets, very dated and very old, have seen better days. And the first step is to go down below. Okay, so here under the sink, we cleared everything out. Now it's time to turn off the water. The hot and cold water mains are pretty easy to find. And then I come up top and open up the faucets to make sure the water is in fact off and to drain any residual water that might still be left in the fixture. Now it's going to get a little dirty, so time for some rubber gloves, of course. Now it's time to disassemble the water lines. You can use a crescent wrench. I just happen to be using some pliers. And make sure you've got a bucket underneath because you're going to probably have a little bit of water left in the lines, just like right here. So once all the water lines are disconnected, I can turn my attention to getting the fixtures off, and I first start by using a basin wrench. Now the faucet gave me a bit of a problem trying to get it off because there's a lot of corrosion there. I ended up spraying some DW40 to loosen it up, and eventually I got it. Once I get the nuts loose, I can just unscrew them with my hand.
1: This is some tight quarters.
0: Now that everything is finally loose, they just pull right out from the top.

0: And before we do anything, we're going to clean off this old plumber's putty left over with a plastic scraper and just wipe it clean. So this is a really nice set from Kohler that we're going to be installing, and the components are pretty much what you'd find in any set that you're going to buy. You've got the two handles and of course the spout, and then in our case down on the bottom there is a plastic adapter that is the mixer combining the hot and cold water. Now it's time for some plumber's putty to make it waterproof and not leak. You don't need a ton of plumber's putty, but just make sure the whole area is covered. Do this for each piece and we'll be ready to drop the handles and faucet in. Each handle has two connectors. One goes to the water source, and this brass fitting connects to the adapter, which I mentioned before, that mixes the hot and cold water. And it fits right onto the faucet. Now, different brands have different ways of attaching the components to the sink. This particular one by Kohler starts off with a washer. Then you screw on this other piece here up nice and tight. Finally, finish it off with these two screws to really tighten it down. Now it's time to reinstall the water supplies. So what I do is I tighten by hand and then cinch it tight with pliers, channel locks, whatever you can get up in there. Now it's time to turn the water back on. I turn it on kind of slowly just so I don't stress the system. And then we can actually turn the water on and it seems to be going. And now, of course, the most important part, check for any leaks. So far, so good. I don't see any, didn't feel any, but leave things running for a few minutes and just observe. Just make sure that there is nothing dripping. Well, I think this came out really, really nice. It did put up a little bit of a fight. We had a little bit of a challenge, but we worked through it. You have to remember, anytime you start any plumbing project, they're all different and you might run into some stuff that you're not comfortable with. And if you do, always call a plumber. Now, all I need to do is this all over again for this faucet. Up next, Ron gets into the holiday spirit as he builds a durable storage case for his treasured train set.
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0: Now, I came up here looking for tree lights, but what I've come across is a bit of my childhood. You know, for decades, trains and Christmas trees have gone together like eggnog and mistletoe. Generations of kids have been captivated by tiny locomotives chugging heroically beneath the dipping boughs of fragrant evergreens.
1: Well, the trains haven't changed too much since I was a kid, but these days there sure are a lot of cool trackside accessories.

So today I want to start my own family tradition by building a special holiday train storage box that unfolds into a layout and Christmas tree stand. When the holidays are over, the train cars and track will go back inside, safe and sound and all ready for the next holiday season. And you know what? When the time comes, I can just see myself passing this keepsake along to my kids so they can share it with their children. Yep, what we create today just might become an heirloom. So what do you say? Let's build a tradition. Now this is quarter-inch beadboard. You can get this at any home improvement center. And chances are they'll cut it to size for you. And I'm going to make our box 3 feet by 3 feet. And the beadboard is going to form the outside skins, if you will. Around that, we're going to put a frame made up of, in this case, 1x4 pine. Again, you can make your box as thick as you want it. My first step is to apply a bead of woodworking glue to the top edge of the 1x4s. Okay, now I'm just going to set the beadboard right on top.

Top of the 1x4. Now, I want to make this look like an old packing crate. That's why I've chosen the beadboard. And when it comes to attaching the beadboard to the sides here, well, I might enhance that by actually using nails with large heads. In my case, I happen to have a staple gun. It's going to make the job go faster, so I'm going to use this.

Well, here's the first half of our case, and that was pretty easy, wasn't it? Now we're going to move right ahead and build another one just like this. And there's our second half right there. Now together, these are going to form our train storage box. Now keep in mind, this is also going to be, though, a support for our Christmas tree. So I want to add a little additional bracing in this. One piece coming out from here, and then another piece kind of crossing over here. So I'm going to go ahead and glue and nail these in place. Just set this in place. Glue along the edge. And that is to take a tri-square, set it in here, and make sure that these are perfectly vertical, which it is.

Well, now it's time to join our two halves into one box. Now, what's going to hold our box together permanently is this piece of piano hinge. I've cut it to length, and all we have to do is lay it down here, right across that joint. Then I drill pilot holes with a self-centering bit and put in the screws. I'm careful not to over-tighten the tiny fasteners and strip out the threads. Okay, piano hinge is on. Take the clamps off, and we'll put this back up on the bench and open it up and see what our train box looks like. Pretty nice, huh? Now what I want to do is take some of the train pieces and just kind of lay these in here to get some idea of how I might want to arrange these storage compartments. Now what I want to do is create some compartments in here into which we'll put each of these individual cars. And the compartments are to keep them from banging against each other and also to protect them. So I want to use sort of a cushion material and something that's easy to work with. And I've settled on this. This is rigid foam insulation. You can find this at any home improvement center. It's really inexpensive and very easy to work with. Let me show you. For example, I'm going to need several strips that are about 3 inches wide. So all I'm going to do is just mark these. I want to use a really sharp blade for this. Make just a couple of passes. And then once I've scored the surface like that, just break it in half. It gives you a nice clean edge. Couldn't be easier to cut. So I'm going to go ahead and shape a couple of more of these. Now this is the adhesive I'm going to use to put this down. It's designed for foam board, should work really well. And we'll start by kind of outlining this section right here with these strips. And I think the best pattern is kind of a serpentine pattern like that. And then we'll just drop this in.

Now, in order to make this foam more durable, to give our train some added protection, and to make this whole case look more attractive, I'm going to line these compartments with some felt.

These panels, made from the same beadboard as the case sides, will keep the train and accessories snug in their compartments as the box is closed. The panels are held in place with small squares of Velcro, and there's plenty of extra space for storing additional pieces that will surely join this set in holiday seasons to come.

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0: You know, I love the look of a gravel walkway, but inevitably, the problem with gravel is it gets everywhere, from people, pets, lawnmowers. Today, I'm going to show you how to keep the look, but keep it in place. And the way we're going to do that is with this. This is called landscape glue, something I just discovered, and its purpose is to hold things down like mulch and stone. So we're gonna use it. The first thing we have to do though is actually clean up all the stone, get it looking exactly how we want it, and then we'll apply it. Okay, so from this point on, I'm not gonna use a rake. I'm just gonna use my hands because I don't want any grass or leaves in here when we put the glue on. So I'm just gonna manually put all the stones back.

0: to test a small area before we do the whole thing. We did that yesterday and it looks great, so now we can apply it on the whole area. This manufacturer suggests that you apply this with a sprayer. So before we do anything, we're gonna mix this up really well, pour it in the sprayer, and then start to apply it.
1: Now this particular manufacturer suggests that you shake it. Others have you just stir it. Just make sure you check the directions. You can see it's kind of a milky substance, but it will dry clear. And we'll just seal it up here. And then with these spray bottles, you just pump it a bunch of times, and then it's ready to go.
0: All right, now we're ready to spray.
1: Now, the great thing about a product like this is that it will hold the stone in place, but most importantly, it will still drain rainwater, so you won't have any puddling here, and it's also safe for pets. And you'll notice that I'm being very careful not to spray onto the pavers here, just on the stone. Make sure you really saturate the stone and that it really soaks in.
0: Alright, I think we just about covered it all. Now, according to this manufacturer, we're going to wait overnight, let it dry, we'll put another coat on, let that dry, and then we should be in business.
1: Okay, and that's a couple days later, and obviously some leaves have accumulated, so let's put her on full blast and see what happens. Look at that. Rocks are in place. Look at this, it's great. Every part of it doesn't even move.
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Well, we're by Port Randall Hotel and Casino today, and we're going to go and hit Francis Case. It's going to be late May. The water temps are warming up, about 60 degrees, and the bite's on. Fish are biting really well on a bunch of different techniques, and we're hoping to show you guys a bunch of different stuff that you can do if you come up here. It's awesome. It's really diverse. The smallmouth and walleye are what we're going to be targeting, and there's just, I don't know if I've ever been to a place where you can do so many different styles of fishing and actually catch them. So we're going to go try it, and I'm really looking forward to it. It's an awesome time of year to fish.

0: finally happened.
1: Oh man. Wow. Look at the payoff.
2: Yeah, buddy. We did it.

are just side scanning the point here and just mapping out where all the rocks are. And then now I'm gonna turn the boat in and just go into the wind for a little easier boat control. I couldn't actually say for sure that I seen any walleyes there, but we have been catching them on rocky spots. So I think it's a good enough spot to try, even though they're really hard to see in the rocks. But I did see a lot of structure, and now I got it mapped out, and I'll be able to go exactly where I want with the trolling motor.

I like these clips because you can change out bottom bouncers really fast. And you can take them off easily and they store in your rod locker a lot better. I'm just using a plain hook and half a night crawler, about as simple as it gets. And I'm gonna, for this, I'm only gonna be going about 0.5 to 0.8 miles per hour. If we put on slow death, I'll go a little faster. All right, we're ready to go.

0: start recording.
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0: another one already? Nope. Nice. Yeah, it does. Head shakes like a smallie. Nope, good walleye. Real good one.
1: Oh, nice.
0: It's a good one.
1: Yeah, it is. He tells you it's fun.
0: That was about as quick as possible. As soon as it dropped. Nice. It's a good keeper, isn't it?
1: We're just using bottom bouncers and slow death with a crawler and pulling anywhere from 0.7 to 1 mile an hour right now. It's the water is in the 60s, so we haven't been going too fast yet, but just the brake lines are pretty steep and we're just going up and down them until we got a bite, and then we just targeted that depth nice and easy and straightforward. So we're looking in that 12 foot range and we got a couple off of this point, and basically now we're just going to go to another one that's just like it and see if there's any sitting there.

0: fast one or the slow death?
1: Healthy. Been caught before. Put it right back.
2: The other ones that we found, we found like four more beds over there that were not locked. And then when we got towards the back, like towards where your dad's buddy caught that one, those ones were for sure locked. We caught quite a few of those ones. That one's pretty decent. No, no, it's not. Pretty small. Looked better when it jumped. Feel decent?
1: No. Not bad. Well, look at that other one following it.
2: No. What the? Did it break?
3: Super muscle.
2: Damn.
1: I think I got a chance at him though.
2: I think it was your last hook.
1: Got one.
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1: Pretty nice one.
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5: Fighter. Looked where we wanted him to. And the line didn't break. It's a deadly bait out here.

0: just pulled it off of a snag.
1: Yeah, it's a little better.
0: Is it?
1: Not much, but better.
0: Nice. They all feel big.
1: Yeah. Maybe it's not.

0: Yeah, it's a touch better.
1: Can't imagine those guys in the bastard that's fishing for 100 grand and not even leaving.
0: Yeah, that'd be rough.
1: Not that one, though. Sweet. A little longer.
2: Just barely skin hooked, too.

0: A little better one?
1: No, just fighter.
0: Looks pretty healthy.
1: Yeah.

0: pretty one.
1: Yeah, it is. Well, the mail been shallow a long time. Pretty cool. I'd say that's about the average in here this year. Maybe a little bigger.
2: Oh, there it is. Yeah, that's a good fish. Yeah, that looks pretty decent. Looking. Nosing up to it. Got it. Oh, that's a good one too.
1: Damn.
2: Probably catch it again.
1: That was fun. He's a lot more aggressive on that top side.
2: Yeah, he is.
1: Must be where the eggs are.
2: Yeah, he only wants it when it's on the top. Try the drop shot on him.

0: Yeah, that's fun.
1: Nice dark one.
2: With so much uncertainty out there, one thing is for certain, there's still work to be done. 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
3: These gotta be all males, huh?
4: Yeah. Nice little dark male off the bed. Look at all the bite marks on him. Right back to the bed. Maybe not. Quite a few right where I just casted too, it looks like.

0: That's a good dark one.
1: Damn, that's awesome.
0: Probably.
1: Be easier than flipping it.
0: Yeah,
1: definitely. That's the best one yet.
0: Jumped right in.
1: That's not a bad one.
0: This is not my line. It's like a giant tube jig head or something weird.
1: That's down in there hooked.
2: Hey, you just cut the line off.
1: Poor guy.

0: that's the one we've seen that first time there?
1: Just then, yeah, yeah, probably.
0: Nice mail. Well, our plan to walleye fish for a long time didn't really turn out. We did that for about 45 minutes and caught a few, and then bass fish the whole rest of the time. That was a ton of fun too. Anything that we could have just could drag across the bottom, like Ned rig, tube, air jig, drop shot, all that stuff worked really well. We could see a lot of the bass, and some were on bed, some were just swimming around, some we didn't even see. We were just, you know, cast into the rocky spots. So that's a lot of fun. And yeah, if you want to come and do it, you can book a trip with me, Thomas Larson Fishing, or come on your own, stay at the Fort Randall Hotel and Casino, and you're right there. You're just within, you know, a short 10-15 minute drive of a ton of ramps on Francis Case, or below the dam on Pigstown.

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0: finally happened.
1: Oh man. Wow. Look at the payoff.
2: Yeah, buddy. We did it.
3: All right, guys, it's mid-March. We've spent the last few days doing some shed hunting, a little bit of fishing, and clover seeding, and pulling some trail camera cards at the ranch and some other properties in the area. So a few days ago, I went out and took the kayak to a farm pond on a property my brother actually used to hunt. And from the pond, I found a deadhead and ended up walking up to it thinking it was a nice 8-point. And then as soon as I got to it, I actually recognized the buck as one that my brother and his buddy used to hunt back in 2016. And I pulled him out. He was buried up to the back of the G3s in sand in the bottom of a ravine, and pulled him out of there. And it's a big 4-year-old buck they called Arnie. And I scored him out at 147 and an eighth. He was a really big young deer that they were hoping would make it a couple more years to hunt. And that was pretty cool. And then a couple days ago, Carson, Tara, and Bo and I went out and shed hunted a couple permission pieces that we've got that none of us actually deer hunt. And we'll get into that hunt. It was pretty sweet. I usually find more sheds on this property, but this winter has been kind of weird, kind of a weird slow shed season for us. And there's actually a lot of bucks still holding right now, which is also odd, but we'll head straight into that one.
1: Ouch. Oh, hell yeah. Bo just found a good one on the side hill up here. Almost looks like it could be the other side to your 8.

0: Dude, that's a hell of an antler.
1: That's pretty good.
0: A year old, probably? Or is that fresh?
2: It might be a year old.
0: Yeah, I'd say.
2: Yeah, it looks like it.
0: Year or two.
2: I'm going to have to look. Maybe it is the other side of that one we found last time.
0: I don't know, because that one last time was probably 2 years old, too, or a year or two.
2: Yeah. Seems like it had longer time.
0: Longer time. That one's heavier, though. That's a good
2: side. Yeah, that's a pretty good antler. It's not really cracking, though, for being out in the open.
0: Hard white. Yeah, that's...
2: kind of getting chalky.
0: Last year or 2 years at the most. That's awesome.
2: Match set right here.
0: The goofy looking deer. No.
3: Oh, I did actually.
0: Oh my God, he did.
3: Oh my gosh.
0: It's no the way. Set. The first one wasn't a set. He just found the other side of the actual set.
3: How did we not see this?
0: I don't know. Dude, that's funny. That's a damn good deer.
2: Yeah, it is. Holy cow.
0: Looks like it had a G4 on that left side too, broke off. That's a good deer. I'd say that was probably fresh last year.
2: Yeah, probably.
0: Laid all last summer and winter.
3: Oh, that's a nice one.
2: Oh my gosh.
0: Broke off G4 and beam there.
2: Should have came out last year, I guess.
0: Right.

0: pretty good one.
1: What were you watching out there?
2: I was up there. Bo was coming down that, and he saw it laying right here.
3: So how far away was that one? Oh, that's one he found earlier.
2: Yeah, that's the one
3: that
2: from
3: was
2: up
3: clear up by the field.
4: Like it's,
0: they're heavy.
4: Yeah, I would have shot that all day.
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7: Long.
8: Oh, yeah.
1: It got to be just last year's. Hold them up as a set. I'm gonna get a clip.
9: I was joking. I'm like, yeah, match set right here. And then you're like, what? You found one? And you're like, match set. And I turned around. I'm like, oh shit, there it is.
10: Yeah, I seen the other one behind you.
1: That's funny.
9: What if we didn't notice it?
10: Yeah. That's a really good
11: set. That is awesome.
10: So Bo's the only one on the board.
1: Yeah. Yeah, Bo's got all three.
8: I bet we'll find more down the ditch here, though.
1: I hope so.
10: Where you guys found most of them last year?
8: Pretty much from here to the fence, I think.
10: How much farther is it?
12: Athena, fetch it up. She found it. I barely found it. We were really chopped out. Old white shed, all the tines eaten off. This has probably been here for like 5 years. I'm 2 year old, probably a good 6 year old now. So see if we can't find any more in this buck brush. Seems like we usually have a decent amount of luck in it. We've got most of this property covered and found a good set. Bo found another small buck, but

0: keep looking. Hopefully all of us can at least find one. Tara's still looking, so we'll see.
1: Not quite like the ones in Idaho.
0: No.

0: You got one? Grab it. I got a deadhead over here too. Oh yeah, that's a nice one. Yeah. Nice. Wow, I didn't walk too far away from that one. Let's see it.
1: Yeah, that's definitely the other side.
2: Yeah.
3: That is
1: cool. I bet it was laying there. I didn't even walk up here.
4: All right, guys. First shed of the day laying here by the bale pile. Not a bad young buck either.

0: That's been chewed on too, so it could have been brought up here.
1: I bet it was laying here though.
0: Yeah, squirrel. It's a squirrel cheese. See that?
2: So how many is this new?
1: Yeah, that's from this year.
2: So is this what most will look like?
1: Yeah.
2: And not the brownish?
1: That's fresh.
0: That's fresh. It won't be as white.
1: The base will be more brown like that.
2: Cool.
1: Yeah, the one that I found by the bale pile over there, that's the left side of that one. Sweet. Carson walking too fast again.
2: Well, I'm done for the day.
0: Have to get your medic for freaking.
1: Looks like
0: only deer.
1: Been there a year.
0: It's got fur on him still. Halfway chewed.
3: Let's see it.
2: It's missing a lot.
3: It looks like a bigger version of the one I found on the other property. Oh my gosh.
0: There's shed.

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4: Bo and I walked right by it.
5: Tara doesn't miss him. She walks slow enough.
4: Yeah, another old one.
5: This one, this thing is eaten to bits. There's hardly anything left of him.
6: Not much left of that.
5: He is sharp.
4: Wonder if we've got the other side of that from here.
5: Might. Man, I can't believe we missed that laying right on the trail. But it probably moved at some point, that much chewing.
4: Yeah, there's hardly anything left of that.
5: Yeah. Some of those look like they're freshly chewed.
4: So as you can see, that shed hunt that day was pretty cool. I didn't end up finding a whole lot of antlers and mostly old ones, but still a fun day to get out there. So then yesterday, Carson and I were actually up at the ranch, and the ranch is usually the place that we find the least amount of sheds, just because there's so much or so limited ag in the area and so little good thermal cover for the winter. So usually we lose a lot of the deer with the first big snow. I think I said that in the last shed hunting video, but it's been pretty mild for most of the winter. January was obviously pretty cold with a decent amount of snow, but a lot of the deer have moved back in. So we did a little bit of shed hunting at the ranch and clover seeding, and it actually turned out much better than we could have expected.
7: You've got to be, dude. Oh my God.
5: Laying right on the broom.
7: One-eyed Willie.
5: He was way over here. Well, that's not way over here.
7: Well, the last pictures I had of him was middle of December on the feeder.
5: Yep. So there's a really, really good chance his other side's in here. Man, he's heavy. Look at that. He's got a hole here.
7: Yeah, I knew he was heavy. I'm glad I didn't get a shot that last week of rifle.
5: Dude.
7: You're kidding me.
5: As soon as I seen this extra point, I was like, that's Willie.
7: Right after I said we've never found a shed in here.
5: Yeah. I couldn't believe that. It's just like, I was walking this berm, I've walked this every year and I've never found a single thing.
7: The trail is always heavy on it in the fall, but I wouldn't be surprised if he just bedded up here.
5: Yeah. Sweet. Well, found this one at about, 11:30?
4: Somewhere in there.
5: And that was about probably 3/4 of a mile away. Kind of in a spot where we've never even found a shed, but we always feel like we need to look. And within 5 minutes, I walked across this one and knew it was Willie. Garrett kind of couldn't hardly believe that we had found his shed over there. So we grid searched all that, couldn't find him. We searched over there for almost 2 hours, and then we decided to come over where Garrett had been hunting him all last year. And we just have kind of a small section here that butts up to a larger ridge of timber, so we thought maybe more than likely he was going to be on that other side. But we just took, Garrett knew exactly where he was bedding earlier this year, so we just took two trails that headed up that way. And Garrett was really, really hoping to find the other side, but it just so happens that I actually found the other side.
7: This
6: just like Garrett hunting a buck prospect 2 years ago.
5: I found both the sheds. I was just walking along here. Found the other side about an hour and a half ago. About, what did you say, 3/4 of a mile away? That's the other side of him. That one ain't fresh either. We think he shed December, end of December. We got both sides of One-Eyed Willie. Matched him up. So there's One-Eyed Willie. He's a clean 4 and split G2 on the other, but really heavy, carries the mass all the way through every time. He's 5 years old and be excited to see what he turns into at 6. So
4: that'll be one of our top 3 deer for sure.
5: Yep, I'm sure Garrett will be hunting him hard.
4: We've had him on camera since at least 2019, so
5: yep.
4: This is year number 5. He'll be a 6-year-old this year.
5: Really cool, heavy buck. The first year he's had the split G2, isn't it?
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6: He started a small split on the left side as a three-year-old, and then he was a clean eight at four, and then...
7: Well, we're thinking he probably shed. Some of the last pictures we have of him with antlers was December 14th.
6: Yeah, December 14th, over in the bullpen, and that was only the second time we've had him on that side at all in 2023, and I think on his way back over here, he dropped... the split side that Carson found on the railroad track, the old railroad track. They walk that in bed because it's thick stuff. We looked over there for an hour and a half, came over here, went straight up to where he bedded most of the fall, and laying right there.

0: Just spotted a shed over here, my second one of the day. Finn just went over and sniffed it and didn't bring it over here as usual, but I don't think it's fresh. We'll go check it out.
1: It's actually pretty good.
0: I think that. I'll have to look at the pictures. Coyotes brought it here.
1: Yeah.
0: But I think that buck showed up after the rut.

0: not bad. Wait. Now we gotta find the other side. I definitely think coyotes brought that. You can see the chew marks on the two. And the brow. And the beam. Just found the other side to one. Or a side to one. Looks old. Down here below me. Trying to match up this side, but drop down in here and grab it quick. Oh, that's funny. I just found the match side to that other one. Laying right there. Check around this cedar tree right here and see if there's any other sheds before I go down. Go pick up both these sides. That one's actually been there for a couple years. I think I know what deer that is too. Grab the other side over here. Yep. Definitely the match.
1: That was a fun few days shed hunting with everybody. A pretty decent amount of sheds we found, really, most of them being old, but matching up One-Eyed Willie was pretty awesome. That deer has been one of my favorite bucks the past 4 years that I've known of him at the ranch, and he's going to be a 6.5-year-old buck this year, and as far as we know, that'll be at the very top of our list for hit list bucks this year. And he didn't make a huge jump from 4 to 5, maybe 5 inches of growth, but still a hell of a deer. Super excited to find both sides. So unfortunate that I couldn't be the lucky one to walk by either side of them. We were about 50 yards apart for both of those finds, and they just happened to be over by Carson's trails, but still stoked to match them up. It's the first sheds we've ever found from that deer, and he shed December 14th, and then the other side dropped, I would guess, within a couple days of that, and then had him on the feeder the rest of winter with no antlers, so excited to see what he turns into. And we've got a few more shed hunting trips planned for this area, and then might make another trip out west. Haven't done that for a couple years, so that should be pretty exciting. Thanks again for watching another video.

0: Hello and welcome to Ag PhD. I'm Darren Hefty.
1: And I'm Brian Hefty. Thanks for joining us today. Well, today on the show, we're going to talk a little about manure. How early can you start applying, and how do you get the best efficiency out of that manure you're putting in your fields?
0: Well, when you are putting on any type of fertility out in your fields, you're probably wondering, well, how much fertility is out there to begin with? We're going to talk about soil sampling today and give you a couple different ways you may consider doing it.
1: Well, we've got an interesting Weed of the Week coming up for you later in the show as well. But first, here's this week's Farm Basics.
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1: During our Farm Basics time each week, we talk about something that we as farmers are normally discussing, but if you're a young farmer or not a farmer, maybe you're interested to know, when do farmers know they should harvest their soybeans? How do they figure out, hey, these soybeans are ready to go?
0: Well, ready to harvest and mature is two different things. And a lot of times I'll hear someone say, well, are they mature yet? Yeah, they might be mature, but when crops reach maturity, they often have lots of moisture still in them. Too much moisture for farmers to safely store them in the bin. So obviously farmers are going to wait until they're dry enough that they could just harvest them and put them right into a storage bin.
1: So how you determine if they are fully mature is you open up the pod, and if there is any part of that soybean seed still attached to the pod, it's still filling out. So it is definitely too early. But even once that soybean does separate from the pod completely, like Darren said, there's a bunch of moisture in it, and it could take days or weeks before the soybean is at the moisture that we like to harvest.
0: Yeah, you need it to be warm and dry, hopefully. And that's the challenge, is you might get rainfall events, you might have cool weather that time of year. You just don't know how quickly they're going to get ready to harvest. Like Brian said, when they're attached to the side of that seed pod, they're still getting food from the plant. Well, they still need to stay with the plant, but once they're not receiving food from the plant, now they're actually safe from frost. And that's really a big concern where we farm, is sometimes, well, when are you going to harvest the beans? Well, after the frost, because the frost will kill the plant. So now, well, you kind of have what you have out there, so it's time to go out and harvest shortly after. But if you don't get that killing frost that kills the plant, you just want to wait until that soybean seed has detached from the pod and has dried down enough to store.
1: Okay, so just as a general guideline here, once the soybeans start to senesce or turn yellow, leaves are starting to turn yellow, we go, okay, we got about 3 weeks and then we can harvest. So as a general statement, that's what it is.
0: Yeah, and what happens with those leaves, they've turned yellow, they're eventually going to drop off. And all you see out there is basically a stick and soybean pods, and that's normally what we're looking at when we're going out to harvest
1: but
0: soybeans.
1: I would say it does get misleading sometimes, because the stems can stay green even when we're harvesting. So we never used to see that, but with the newer, better varieties, the better we've become as farmers keeping the plant alive longer, we now see a lot of times where the stem is still green, but the soybeans are mature, they're fit, they can be harvested. So it does get a little confusing for some of us older farmers.
0: Well, one last thing. We do see some variance throughout the field, depending on the soil type, fertility, other situations that have happened this year. You might see some spots that are ready to harvest in other parts of the field that aren't. On our farm, we'll go out and take the parts that are ready. Some farmers want to wait till the whole field is ready, but oftentimes beans can get really dry in parts of the field if you're waiting for the whole field to be ready all at once. So it can be a little challenging timing out harvest.
1: Well, when farmers are out there harvesting, hopefully they're not seeing our Weed of the Week. Can you identify this week's weed?
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3: Should you soil test using grids or zones? That's our topic today.
4: Well, that's easy, Brian. The answer is yes, you should soil test using either grids or zones on your farm. But which one should you use? And we get this question not super often, but we'll have farmers ask us, well, which one do you prefer and which one should I use? And I just say, look, soil testing, any way you do it, is better than just winging it and just guessing and saying, well, my whole field yields 200 bushels, so I'll put out fertility for 200 bushel corn. Anything you do to narrow that down so you can see, okay, in this part of the field, it's yielding one thing, in another part of the field, it's yielding something different. Now you can start addressing things. And when you see soil tests from one area of the field versus another, there's gonna be some differences. And in my mind, the more zones or the more grids you have out in each field, the better off you're going to be.
3: To Darren's point there, I just want you to think about this. Here's my example I always give people when they say, well, I'm just going to run with great big zones or great big grids, or for that matter, I'm going to do a composite soil test, which, by the way, just to be blunt, we hate composite soil tests. Running one test out in a whole field, there's no way that that is representative of the entire field. So anyway, here's my example. I just always say, look, I'm from a small town and I always used to go to these small town football games. So I'm in a little town, I'm watching the game, but as a farmer and agronomist, I'm looking at the field. Well, I see in the field, oh, there's a good area in the field, and oh boy, that they needed to do something with that part of the field. That's in a football field, that's the size of an acre. If there's variance in 1 acre, in a well-manicured football field, can you imagine out in your field? So I'm not saying you have to go to 1 acre grids like we do, but I am saying if you're thinking 30 acre zones or something like that, no way, there's no chance that you're picking up the variability. And to prove this, this is exactly what Darren and I did on our farm. We said, okay, well, let's just run some tests. So we'll take a field and we'll split it up into zones, and the same field, same year, same time, we're gonna split it up into grids, bigger grids, smaller grids, and really small grids, and we're just gonna test it out. It only costs 12 bucks a sample to send a sample in and get it completely tested, so everything you would need. And in one shot, now you can figure out, hey, what's right for me? I'm going to guess, once you do that, you're gonna go, oh, I gotta be at 5 acre grids or less.
4: And when Brian says 5 acre grids or less, it doesn't matter if that's a grid or a zone. It doesn't have to be a square block out there or an unusual shape. Just as long as it's representative of a certain area, the smaller the area you get, the better, because now if you figure out, hey, this one little spot in my field is short of zinc, you could potentially

0: actually address that, solve the problem forever. Now you don't have to have a big issue with zinc out in that one little spot. And you think about it, now if I fix that zinc issue in that one area that was short, now no areas in my field are short of zinc. Now you move on to the next thing. Zinc's no longer a yield limiting factor. Now you can find out what is.
1: Here's the other thing. Because Darren and I talk so much about 1 acre grids, occasionally we'll get some farmers who will do it. But here's my advice to you. If you're going to do 1 acre grids, I'd suggest only doing one field at a time and fix everything. I don't care what it costs. You fix the drainage, the pH, all the nutrients, literally everything. You might spend, I don't know, $500, $1,000 an acre. I don't know what it's going to be. But all I know is once you fix that, first of all, you've identified it, then you fix it. Well, now, technically, you could go to bigger grids or bigger zones. Okay, so the idea is to kind of even everything up in the field, identify the problems, and fix them.
0: Yeah, and what you see is that field starts to perform much more evenly across the field. You've brought the bad yielding spots up, and now everything's starting to yield pretty good. It's interesting, as we talk to different landowners, one of the biggest complaints they have is, man, my field is so uneven. I see there's some great spots out there and some bad spots, and nobody can figure this out. And to be honest, I don't care who you are as a farmer, it's going to be impossible to figure it out unless you start soil testing on a smaller scale basis, whether that's in a grid or a zone.
1: There is a new way to fertilize ground. It's based on your yield map. You take the yield map. We do this through a program called Verify. We take that yield map and now it converts it into a variable rate fertility map. So we can put on more or less throughout the field based on yield. In other words, we put back exactly what we removed, or we could do a slight build or a slight withdrawal program, however you want to look at it. But when you do that, that doesn't fix anything. So this is the reason why we like to soil test, and you don't have to soil test very often. You soil test once every 2 years, once every 4 years, as long as you're putting back exactly what you remove in a variable rate across your field, you're at least going to maintain. So I would encourage you, do smaller grids or smaller zones, and when you're out there, we've talked about this in the show before, make sure you're always, always, always using a GPS point. You have to do that because now, number one, you have repeatability, and number two, you can match that point up to yield. So go to your GPS point, sample within about a 10-foot radius of that point. That's how you sample, regardless of if you're grid or zone, regardless of the size of your grid or zone.
0: And whether you're doing the sampling yourself or you hire somebody else to do that, like Brian said, if you geo-reference those points, you can correlate that to your yield data and really make sense of this thing and start understanding what's going on with fertility on your farm.
1: One other thing you might geo-reference out in your field is, where are your weed problems at? Hopefully you're not facing our weed of the week, but if you are, we'll show you how to control it later in the show.
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1: How early can you spread fall manure? Well, we want to talk about that today and just some general tips we have for manure applications.
2: On our farm, a lot of fall manure is going to go on right after silage harvest, but there's also several other jobs we want to accomplish right after silage harvest. We want to get a cover crop seeded. We might have compaction to deal with. We got all these things going on. And so some of it comes down to what is going to be the order of operations here once harvest is completed.
1: So as far as that goes, as soon as Darren said, we're going to cut silage and then we might put manure on right away, you go, wait a second here. You've got a couple months of growing season and where are those nutrients going to go? So it seems like every non-farmer out there gets really concerned about what we on the farm are doing. Well, let me just say, if you're a farmer, you don't want to waste money. You want to get the most out of your manure possible. So one of the things, if you need to spread manure early in the season, which we do because we aren't applying it ourselves, we're getting it out of this huge dairy. They've got lots of stuff to do. It's going to happen early in the fall. Well, our advice is put the cover crop out. And when I say that, it's not, I mean, yes, it is about erosion protection. It is about trying to build soil organic matter. But one of the biggest things that a cover crop can do is sequester your nitrogen. That leachable nitrate that is there right away in the fall, it will pull a lot of that in. And you might say, well, then it's wasted. No, it's not. Because this is a cover crop. We aren't grazing this, we aren't baling this, we aren't taking this off as a crop at all. It's going to stay out there. So we're going to recycle that nitrogen going into next year. Whether it's tillage or no-till, the point is we pulled up some of the leachable nitrate that we might have lost, and now when that residue breaks down next year, that nitrogen will start to come available again.
2: And this is true for any nitrogen that was left from this year's crop as well. If you overdid it on N just a little bit, or you had a tremendous year for organic matter mineralization out in your field and it released even more nutrients than normal, a cover crop can tie those up. That can be a really good thing. Getting it established is tough. And here's one of the things that I thought was really interesting that we learned here. We've been in a drought on our farm for a number of years. We actually had the liquid from the manure was about the only moisture that our cover crop got after it was seeded, and that was enough to get it going. Brian was actually right on this. I was amazed by this. Normally I'm right on most things out here on the farm, but this one I was wrong. I thought, you know, there's going to be too much salt in that manure. That's going to be a problem. It's not going to help our cover crop seed get started. We're going to need a bunch of rain. We didn't get the rain. We put the liquid manure on and the cover crop started just fine. I admit it, Brian was right.
1: Well, let's talk about this salt thing. Okay, so our limit usually that we tell people is 500 pounds per acre per year with manure. Now, you can push it a little bit if you're going early in the fall. There's more time to leach away that salt before you raise next year's crop. But there's a big distinction here. Okay, Darren said the cover crop wasn't hurt by the salt. I don't know about that. I think it was hurt a little bit. But the point is, I don't care. I just want something growing. When you're raising your cash crop, your corn, your soybeans, your wheat, anything, we don't want any injury. We don't want to lose 2 bushels off the top or 5. In the cover crop, I couldn't care less. I just want something growing out in that field. So yes, maybe we lost a few plants. Maybe it was slightly damaged because there was salt there, but it's no big deal. So in our dry geography, we've had it many times in the past where we get no fall rain. Well, you can't get a seed to grow when there's no moisture in the soil and you don't get any rain. So my contention every fall is if it's going to be bone dry, then what we're going to have to do is put the manure on first, liquid manure. We get about a third of an inch to a half an inch of rain equivalent. And then right away after that, like the next day, we're going to go seed into that ground. And yeah, not everything is going to grow because it's not like, oh, every single inch of soil has the perfect amount of moisture. But at least we're going to get some of those seeds to grow. And the whole point of the cover crop isn't for it to be perfect. It's for it to reduce erosion, build organic matter, and then, like we say, one of the biggest things here is tie up those leachables like nitrate and sulfate.
2: I mentioned before that I'm right about a lot of things on the farm. I am, but I'm also wrong about a lot of things too, just like everybody else. So one thing that I was a little bit wrong on as well is just how much compaction there'd be as we're driving through the field, chopping silage, as we're running big rigs through the field, injecting manure out there. There's certainly some compaction, and it can be worse on years where it's wetter, no doubt about that. So dealing with that compaction is a big concern for me as well. I like doing some deep tillage after we harvest silage with all the trucks and big rigs running through the field. So that's something to watch for too. We're in a rush to get the cover crop seeded so we can take advantage of whatever growing season is left. We're in a rush to get manure on for a number of reasons too, but we've got to manage that compaction as well. So make sure you're out in your field checking to see, hey, what do I have for compaction? At what depth is it? And what tillage tool am I going to need to get this fixed?
1: So Darren's talked a lot about this compaction thing. Honestly, that's not my first concern. My first concern is I want to get the manure in the ground. So my old story with this is when Darren and I were growing up on the farm, we had a lot of livestock. You drive onto our farm place and it stunk. And our dad always used to say, boys, that's the smell of money. Well, when we got older, we realized, no, that's the smell of lost money. I don't want to smell it. If I smell it, that's nitrogen that's going up in the air that I want in my ground. So I want to do everything possible to get that manure in the ground immediately so I reduce the smell. That makes it easier for the neighbors. But the biggest thing is now we gain nutrients for next year and I can cut my fertilizer cost.
2: Couple last points. We really want to test anything we're going to do in our field. So we want a soil test. So right as soon as harvest is done, we like to get out and soil test as quickly as we can. Then we like to get a good analysis of that manure. And if you've got a large lagoon, for example, or multiple lagoons or pits that you're pumping out of, you want to test each one. You want to test every day or two or something like that. If you're concerned, hey, it's not going to be homogeneous, so let's just make sure where it's at. But as you're doing the test, make sure you're getting a complete analysis of the manure and make sure you include how much salt is in there too. That way you can determine, all right, I'm going to only put on up to 500 pounds of salt or maybe a little more depending on your soil type and what time of year it is. But you've got to know what you're working with. Otherwise, you could overdo it on nutrients or on salt.
1: In the short term, salt's our biggest concern. In the long term, sodium's our biggest worry. We don't want to go above 1% sodium and especially above 3% sodium. If we're above 3, no more manure until we're well below 3%.
2: Well, there's a lot of considerations when it comes to fall manure, but there are also some considerations around our Weed of the Week. We'll show you how to stop it coming up next.
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4: For your corn fields, the old ways of doing things were a means to an end. And those ways end when you plant Enlist Corn. Because you're unlocking America's number one weed control system and more possibilities for seasons to come.
1: Our Weed of the Week is Meadow Anemone.
2: All right, Brian, fortunately, meadow anemone, it's not a big issue for us out in cornfields or soybean fields. Doesn't compete very well with the crop like that, even though it's a perennial. But in the ditches, in grassy areas, pastures, even in tree belts, this one can be a challenge.
1: Well, here's the thing. It does stay pretty low to the ground, so that's why, to Darren's point, if you get good crop canopy out there, you're in good shape. So it's generally a cultural practice you need to control this weed. Have great drainage, good fertility, thick crop, narrower rows, and you're probably not going to see this in the field.
2: Okay, but in the tree belts, that's a challenge because I want to use something that's going to get down into the root system of a perennial weed with rhizomes like meadow anemone, and you really can't do that out in tree belts, so you end up using something like Freelex, which does a pretty good job controlling top growth. It's just frustrating that you have to do it over and over again a couple times a year for several years to get rid of it.
1: I don't worry so much about the tree belts because I'll just go individually shoot plants with Roundup, but if you can't use Roundup, then that's one thing. If you're in road ditches and you're trying to save grass, that's where Freelix really fits too. But dicamba could work as well.
2: Yeah, now if you can use a strong, long-lasting product like Tordon or Milestone or Chaparral or Duracor that have those ingredients in them, those are great because they are going to get down into the root system and kill it.
1: So with meadow anemone, it is a perennial. It's got rhizomes. Roundup's the best, but there are a lot of other things that can knock it back. Well, that's it for our Weed of the Week, but stay tuned. There's more Ag PhD to come right after this.
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6: 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Hopefully, you have a safe and successful harvest on your farm, but before you store your grain away, here are a couple tips to make sure when you take it back out, it's still in good shape. The first tip is thinking about grain not just as grain, but as dollar bills in that bin. When you view your bin as a bank, it changes your management of it. Now to start the prep, you want to make sure you sweep out your bin completely. Every kernel, piece of dirt, or other material that's in there is cleaned out. Next step is to check for any leaks or holes. It's easy to see where they are because the light will shine through them. Seal up all these spots and make sure there's no cracks. The following step is to look at all the equipment and make sure it will run fine. From the grain auger to the sweeps to the bin fan and the grain sensors inside the bin. Once the equipment is good to go, make sure to clean up outside the bin. Kill any weeds, trim down the grass all the way around the bin, and pick up any extra or old pieces of equipment that could be laying near the bin. Any of this could become a shelter for a rodent looking to infest your grain. After all these steps are completed, head back into the grain bin with insecticide. We recommend you using two different modes of action, for example, Tempo and Malathion, to control a wide array of insects. By having multiple, it gives you a better chance to kill them. Spray as high up in the bin as possible and all along the floor. Once this is done, go back outside and seal up the door. Be sure to also spray this insecticide mixture around the outside of the bin, and then finally, you're done. It seems like a lot of work, but there will be a lot of money inside the bin. After you start loading grain in, it becomes much more difficult to fix issues. My name is Zach Hefty, and that's today's Iron Talk.
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8: And don't miss the next Ag PhD TV show. We'll have another Weed of the Week, Farm Basics, Iron Talk, and a whole lot more. I'm Darren Hefty.
7: And I'm Brian Hefty. Thanks for watching Ag PhD.

But it looked like it was Macy Harrington of Bassett winning it her third time. Had a great run on the steer wrestling. Great time there by Trey Blackmore. Alex Forey in the goat tying. Putting together some nice quick runs here today. Also, Tommy Reed. And we saw some impressive runs here in our competition today with some great highlights here caught by News Channel Nebraska. And it's just been some great competition here from Valentine. Tie down roping, Luke Mead with a good run, showing you how to get things done in the tie down roping. Also, Remy Wells in the breakaway roping had a good run on this with a 286. Grady Gorwell in the saddle bronc riding. Gorwell had a good weekend.

0: Welcome to St. Isidore's. Today we observe the 22nd Sunday of Ordinary Time. 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
1: Amen.
0: The grace and peace of God our Father and the Lord Jesus be with you.
2: And with your spirit.
0: As we gather this morning to celebrate the Eucharist, we pause. We ask Jesus to forgive us our sins.
3: Lord Jesus, you came to gather the nations into the peace of God's kingdom. Lord, have mercy.
0: Lord, have mercy.
3: Lord Jesus, you come in word and sacrament to strengthen us in holiness. Christ, have mercy.
0: Christ, have mercy.
3: Lord Jesus, you will come in glory with salvation for your people. Lord, have mercy.
0: Lord, have mercy. May Almighty God have mercy on us, forgive us our sins, bring us to life everlasting.
1: Amen.

0: Let's pray. 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Through our Lord Jesus Christ, your Son, who lives and reigns with you in the unity of the Holy Spirit, one God forever and ever.
1: Amen.

0: A reading from the book of the prophet Jeremiah. 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Everyone mocks me. 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Violence and outrage is my message. The word of the Lord has brought me derision and reproach all the days. I say to myself, I will not mention him. I will speak in his name no more. But then it becomes like fire burning in my heart, imprisoned in my bones. I grow weary holding it in. I cannot endure it. The word of the Lord.
1: Thanks be to God.

0: A reading from the letter of St. Paul to the Romans. 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Do not conform yourselves to this age, but be transformed by the renewal of your mind, that you may discern what is the will of God, what is good and pleasing and perfect. The word of the Lord.
1: Thanks be to God.

0: The Lord be with you.
1: And with your spirit.
0: A reading from the Holy Gospel according to Matthew.
1: Praise to you, Lord.
0: Jesus began to show his disciples that he must go to Jerusalem and suffer greatly. Suffer from the elders, the chief priests, and the scribes, and be killed, and on the third day be raised. Then Peter took Jesus aside and began to rebuke him. God forbid, Lord, no such thing shall ever happen to you. He turned and said to Peter, "Get behind me, Satan. You are an obstacle to me. You are thinking not as God does, but as humans do." Then Jesus said to his disciples, "Whoever wishes to come after me must deny himself, take up his cross, and follow me. For whoever wishes to save his life will lose it, but whoever loses his life for my sake will find it. What profit would there be for one to gain the whole world and forfeit his life? Or what can one give in exchange for his life? For the Son of Man will come with his angels in his Father's glory, and then he will repay all according to his conduct." The Gospel of the Lord.
1: Praise to you, Lord Jesus Christ.
0: It's so nice to see everyone here smiling and enjoying the opportunity to be present with Jesus and receive the Eucharist on a Sunday morning. But each and every one of us here is in a different state on our faith journey. Some people are very close to God, who have conversations with God and Jesus almost daily, if not hourly. Father Joe's one of those. He shared that

with me the other day. And then there's others that are here by obligation only. You're here because either your parents told you you need to be here, or you feel that obligation to make sure your family gets to church. Regardless of where we're at in our faith journey, we continue to look for opportunities to grow, to love, to become closer as a parish family. We have our festival coming up in a few weeks, which is a great opportunity to gather, celebrate, and play a little bit. Play together as a family. When you came into Mass today in your booklet, we had the entrance antiphon, which I think really sums up the readings that we heard today. It goes like this: Have mercy on me, O Lord, for I cry to you all day long. O Lord, you are good and forgiving, full of mercy to all who call on you. Some of you may have came here today with a heavy heart. You may have a loved one or a family member who's ill or close to dying. And that's a struggle. That's a burden that you carry, but you brought it here to share with your Lord and Savior, Jesus Christ. Because you realize that our Lord is good and forgiving. He's full of mercy to all who call upon him. Then our first reading from Jeremiah, the words in Jeremiah, what I try to do each and every week is when I go through the readings, I look for one phrase that really sticks out with me. And I try to keep that in my heart and in my mind as I go through the week. And in Jeremiah, the phrase that stuck out to me was, I say to myself, I will not mention him. I will not speak his name no more. But then he comes like a burning fire in my heart. How many times have you been out in the community among friends or work colleagues, and someone starts talking bad about the Pope or the church or religion in general? Do you bite your tongue, or does your heart tell you to speak boldly, to share, and let the Holy Spirit bring those words out from you so that you too can share the truth and make it known to others that our Lord and God is our Savior? And then we heard this beautiful rendition of our psalm. My soul is thirsting for you, O Lord my God. You are here this morning because we have that opportunity to receive Jesus, body, soul, and divinity, in the Holy Eucharist. Many of you long for that. You come every day to Mass so you can partake in receiving Jesus. And those of you that come on Sunday, you long for that to guide you and protect you as you go through your week. Our reading from Romans, the line that really stuck out to me was, do not conform yourselves to this age, but be transformed by the renewal of your mind, that you may discern what is the will of God. I often think it might have been easier living in the 15th or 16th century, where the church was the foundation, and that was the guiding post. That's where you met, that's where you interacted, that's what you had. We didn't have all the distractions we have in today's world and society. Last night I mentioned people might have been thinking about the upcoming Husker volleyball game, but I guess there's one today too, so people may be thinking about that.

be pulled by social media. So many times when we go out to eat or go out someplace, we'll see a table of people interacting with their phones, but there's no social interaction between

grandparents to interact with our children, to remind them that there's more than just a telephone screen. You hear the increase in suicides amongst young people because of technology, because they buy into this image that they see in a video posting or a Facebook posting and think that's how they have to conform. That's sad that we've broken our family ties to the point where technology is guiding our children. We need to get back to that. We need to not conform ourselves to this age, but to speak out and encourage those in our families to put down the phone and have that conversation with each other.

0: those and our families to put down the phone and have that conversation with each other. Finally, in our gospel, and we have to trust in that plan. It's so easy to look at our world today and feel frustrated, feel angry, feel hurt about what is happening. But on the same token, we have that opportunity to examine a world that we've never seen before. I was brought to tears when I looked at the damage in Nepal from the recent floods. And I thought, how many people didn't even have a chance to say goodbye to a loved one or to save a family member who was washed away? And yet God has a plan, even in that tragedy, even in that environment. His plan is to continue to love his people, to have that mercy. So this week, I encourage you to go through those readings again, or look at next week's readings, and pick out those verses that really stick out to you, and carry them with you this week. That will help you to draw closer to Christ, and it'll help you to continue to grow in your faith.
1: I believe in one God, the Father Almighty, maker of heaven and earth, of all things visible and invisible. I believe in one Lord Jesus Christ, the only begotten Son of God, born of the Father before all ages, God from God, light from light, true God from true God, begotten, not made, consubstantial with the Father. Through him all things were made. For us men and for our salvation he came down from heaven, and by the Holy Spirit was incarnate of the Virgin Mary and became man. For our sake he was crucified under Pontius Pilate. He suffered death and was buried, and rose again on the third day in accordance with the Scriptures. He ascended into heaven and is seated at the right hand of the Father. He will come again in glory to judge the living and the dead, and his kingdom will have no end. I believe in the Holy Spirit, the Lord, the giver of life, who proceeds from the Father and the Son, who with the Father and the Son is adored and glorified, who has spoken through the prophets. I believe in one holy, Catholic, and Apostolic Church. I confess one baptism for the forgiveness of sins, and I look forward to the resurrection of the dead and the life of the world to come. Amen. O God, our Heavenly Father, you sent your Son Jesus to be our Savior. Help us always to listen to him, and prompted by the Holy Spirit, follow him, for he alone can lead us to you. Grant us this and the favors we now ask in Jesus' name.
0: For Pope Leo XIV, Archbishop Michael McGovern, and for all of us, that we may be guided by the Holy Spirit on our journey through life, on our way to eternal life, we pray to the Lord.
2: Lord, hear our prayer.
0: For all of us, that we may grow in our appreciation and understanding of the presence of Jesus in the Eucharist, and strengthened by his presence, proclaim his love to others by what we say and do, we pray to the Lord.
2: Lord, hear our prayer.
0: For peace throughout the world, for peace between Russia and the Ukraine, the United States and Iran, and for all the poor people caught in the midst of these wars, we pray to the Lord.
2: Lord, hear our prayer.
0: For teachers, school administrators, and students who have returned to the classrooms, that throughout the school year, they may grow not only in knowledge of the natural sciences, but especially in their knowledge and love of God, we pray to the Lord.
2: Lord, hear our prayer.
0: We pray for all who are ill, especially for Phyllis Cunningham, Karen Zespa, Ellie Duncan, Darren Holly, Howard Jensen, Shalala Isla, Peggy Ladd, Patty Landcamper, Misty Lees, Sam Norharney,

0: Max Pettit, Doreen Runge, Alan Spiker, Trent Stempick, Banks Van Cannon, and Annette Villadal, that they may experience the healing presence of Jesus, we pray to the Lord.
1: Lord, hear our prayer.
0: For all of our departed loved ones, especially for Christopher Badge, Amy Gerds Resnick, Randy Kasek, Rose Quitachi, Robert Swope, and Ray Zelensky, and for all our departed loved ones, that they may share in Christ's risen glory, we pray to the Lord.
1: Lord, hear our prayer.
0: In thanksgiving to God for the rain we have received and the continued rain through the month of August, we pray to the Lord.
1: Lord, hear our prayer.
0: For people suffering from addictions, that with God's help and local support groups, they may become free, we pray to the Lord.
1: Lord, hear our prayer.
0: Now let us pray for Emil Strasik, from whom this Mass is being offered. We pray to the Lord.
1: Lord, hear our prayer.
0: And for all of our unspoken needs and intentions, now let us pause and pray to the Lord in silence. We pray to the Lord.
1: Lord, hear our prayer. O God, our Father in heaven, please grant us these and all our needs, for which we pray to you today in Jesus' name, for he is Lord forever and ever.
2: Amen. As the gifts and table are being prepared, please join in singing number 663, Loving and Forgiving, number 663.

0: Pray, my brothers and sisters, that my sacrifice and yours may be acceptable to God, the Almighty Father.
1: May the Lord accept the sacrifice at your hands for the praise and glory of his name, for our good and good of all his holy church.
0: May the sacred offering, O Lord, confer on us always the blessing of salvation, that what is celebrated in mystery, it may accomplish in power, through Christ our Lord.
2: Amen.

Never did you turn away from us, though time and time again we have broken your covenant. For you have bound the human family to yourself, through Jesus Christ, your Son and our Redeemer, with a new bond of love so tight it can never be undone. Even now you

You are indeed holy, O Lord, and from the world's beginning are ceaselessly at work so that the human race may become holy, just as you yourself are holy. Look, we pray, upon your people's offering and pour out of them the power of your Spirit, that they may become the body and blood of your beloved Son, Jesus Christ, in whom we too are your sons and daughters. Indeed, though we were once lost and could not approach you, you loved us with the greatest love. For your Son, who alone is just, handed himself over to death, and did not disdain to be nailed for our sake to the wood of the cross. But before his arches stretched between heaven and earth to become the last sign of your covenant, he desired to celebrate the Passover with his disciples. As he ate with them, he took bread, and giving you thanks, he said the blessing, broke the bread, gave it to his disciples, saying, "Take this, all of you, and eat of it, for this is my body, which will be given up for you." In a similar way, when supper was ended, knowing that he was about to reconcile all things to himself, through his blood to be shed on the cross, he took the chalice filled with the fruit of the vine, and once for giving you thanks, handed the chalice to his disciples, saying, "Take this, all of you, and drink from it. For this is the chalice of my blood, the blood of the new and everlasting covenant, which will be poured out for you and for many for the forgiveness of sins. Do this in memory of me."

We celebrate his death and resurrection from the dead, and looking forward to his blessed coming, we offer you, O our faithful and merciful God, the sacrificial offering will reconcile us to you, the human race. Look kindly, most compassionate Father, on those you unite to yourself by the sacrifice of your Son, and grant that by the power of the Holy Spirit, as they partake of this one bread and this one chalice, they may be gathered into the one body of Christ who heals all division. Be pleased to always keep us united in communion with of mind and heart with Leo, our Pope, and Michael, our Bishop. Help us to work together for the coming of your kingdom until the hour when we stand before you, saints among the saints in the halls of heaven, with the Blessed Virgin Mary, Mother of God, Blessed Joseph, her spouse, the blessed apostles, martyrs, and all the saints, with our deceased loved ones, our deceased brothers and sisters, and all of our deceased, and all who whom we commend humbly to your mercy, then freed from all the wounds of corruption and made holy into a new creation, may we sing to you with gladness the thanksgiving of Christ, who lives for all eternity.

0: At the Savior's command and form of divine teaching, we dare to say,
1: Our Father, who art in heaven, hallowed be thy name. Thy kingdom come, thy will be done, on earth as it is in heaven. Give us this day our daily bread, and forgive us our trespasses, as we forgive those who trespass against us. And lead us not into temptation, but deliver us from evil.
0: Deliver us, Lord, we pray, from every evil. Graciously grant peace in our days, that by the help of your mercy, we may be always free from sin and safe from all distress, as we await the blessed hope and coming of our Savior, Jesus Christ.
2: For the kingdom, the power, and the glory are yours, now and forever.
0: Lord Jesus Christ, you said to your apostles, Peace I leave you, my peace I give you. Look not on our sins, but on the faith of your church, and graciously grant her peace and unity in accordance with your will, who lives and reigns forever and ever.
2: Amen.
0: The peace of the Lord be with all of you.
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3: Let us offer each other the sign of peace.

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0: the body of Christ, the blood of Christ, please join me in making a spiritual communion. My Jesus, I believe you are present in the most holy sacrament. 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Amen.
1: As a community, we come to receive the Lord. As we come forward, please sing number 444, Only a Shadow, number 444.

Will those who take communion to the sick please come forward? With the many formed body, go now to the members of our parish who can't be with us today. Go in our name and with our blessing, and may the Lord Jesus be with you as you go on your way. And thank you for going. 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

0: Let us pray. 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
1: Amen.
0: Please be seated. We extend our deepest sympathy to Mark and Sandy Swope and their family, whose father and grandfather, Robert Swope, was buried here on Thursday. We extend our deepest sympathy to Joe Potopi and his family, whose wife and mother, Rosie, passed away. She was buried here on Friday. We also extend our deepest sympathy to Patsy Woodrick, whose son, Chris, was buried yesterday from All Saints Cemetery. We also extend our deepest sympathy to Chris's son, Christian Thomas, his sister Robin, and brother Reagan. We extend our deepest sympathy to Mary Ann Kosick, whose son Randy passed away. His visitation will be this afternoon from 2 to 4 here in church, with the vigil at 4, his funeral tomorrow morning at 10:30 a.m. Eternal rest granted to them, O Lord. May they rest in peace. You can sign up after Mass for the Seeking the Truth Bible series on the book of Genesis. You can sign up after Mass this weekend. Lots of stuff in the Northrop.

0: Next, for the silent auction, you might find something there you might like, and you can sign up for that. RCIA classes are classes for those interested in becoming Catholic or learning more about Catholic faith. They'll begin on September 14th, the Monday after our bazaar. You can call the rectory sometime between now and then and let us know who you are and that you're interested, and leave your name and phone number. After Mass this morning, Knights of Columbus are in the back of the church there. They have their Husker football pool cards in the back of church. This is the Knights of Columbus, one of their major fundraisers during the year. For a donation of $20, you have 28 chances to win $40. If you were lucky and win all 40 of them, you'd win $1,120, so that'd be great. Great opportunity. And this afternoon, or from noon to this afternoon, St. Michael's Parish in Tarnoff is having their annual spaghetti meatball dinner. And then at 2:30, they'll have a special Eucharistic procession and celebrate the 100 years of that beautiful grotto that they have in their parish grounds up there. So some of you might be interested in attending that. The Lord be with you. May Almighty God bless you and grant you His peace. In the name of the Father, and of the Son, and of the Holy Spirit.
1: Amen.
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May Almighty God bless you in the name of the Father, Son, and the Holy Spirit. Thank you. Thank you. Good morning. Thank you.

Good morning. Great to see you all here this morning, all of you joining us in person, all of you joining us on News Channel Nebraska and our various streaming devices. Welcome to Our Savior. I'm Pastor Eric, one of the pastors here. It is great to see you as God has gathered us in this place to give us his good gifts of his word and his sacrament this morning. It is great to have you here. If you're a guest with us this morning, a special word of welcome to you, especially if this is your first time visiting. We're thrilled to have you joining us this morning, and we'd love to know that you're here. A couple ways you can let us know you're here. First of all, in the seat backs in front of you, there's a Connect card.

card you can fill out. You can give to the elders after the service. Let us know you're here. We also have a QR code that you can scan with your phone. It'll take you to a digital form of that same, or a digital version of that same form, allows you to check in. That works for those of you who call this place your church home as well. But obviously, if you're someone who calls this place your church home, we also have the kiosks out on the point. We have the church center app that you can use as well. However you let us know you're here, thank you for letting us know you're here. We are continuing a sermon series we started a couple weeks ago. It's called Awesome Mix. It's OSL Awesome Mix. And I was joking with Evan here last night. It's volume one of the Awesome Mix, which implies there's a volume two. And I put him on the spot last night, and he went, huh? So maybe there'll be a volume two in the future, because it was a lot of fun last night. I think I had a lot of fun with this series, so I'm looking forward to doing it again in the future. And what we've been doing is we've been talking about secular songs, not so much so we can find the gospel in secular songs, but rather that how these secular songs speak to human experience, emotions we all share as people. And so we're just looking at those. We got another one today. I'm not going to spoil it. We'll surprise you with the song a little bit. But we are ready to get going. So let's, I invite you to bow your heads. Let's start with an opening prayer, shall we? Lord Heavenly Father, as we gather into this place, we gather in your grace that your Spirit has brought us together this morning. We pray, Lord God, that you would pour out yourself into us through your word, through your sacrament, that our hearts would receive your message of truth. Lord God, by that same Spirit, we ask that you would open our lips, that we would come to you in prayer to sing your glories before the world. Lord God, we are here in this place to receive. We are ready to worship. Lord, we pray this all in Jesus' name. And all of God's people said, amen. So I'm going to invite you to stand as we get started, to turn to those around you, greet each other with a peace of Christ.

0: And we make our beginning today in the name of the Father, and of the Son, and of the Holy Spirit. Amen. Let's sing.
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0: Amen. 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Let me tell you today about my Jesus. Let me tell you today about our Jesus, because this Jesus has called us out of darkness and into his wondrous light. See, every one of us was born shrouded in darkness, the darkness of our first parents' sin. The darkness of our sin, that darkness shrouds us. It separates us from each other. It separates us from God. And there's only one destination for those shrouded in darkness. It's a real place called hell. But let me tell you about Jesus. Because Jesus came into this world wrapped in the pure light of the Father. He is true God and lived up to his Father's expectations. There is no darkness in him at all, Scripture says. And he goes to the cross in your place to call you out of the darkness, call you from the grave, and call you by name. Jesus' work on the cross has given you a new name, one that is saved. Your name is written in the book of life. Praise God. But we come into this space this morning to recognize that reality. We all live in that truth. But we also live with the truth that we still turn to darkness. We still sin. But we have a Father that forgives us for Jesus' sake. So every week we have this incredible opportunity to stand before God and confess our sins, knowing that he hears us and forgives us for the sake of his Son. So I invite you to join me with a confessional prayer this morning. Let's pray. Lord God, we confess that we have sinned against you in thought, word, and deed. We have not loved you with our whole heart. We have not loved our neighbors as ourselves. We justly deserve your punishment, both now and for all eternity. But for the sake of your Son, Jesus, we seek your forgiveness this day. Call us out of darkness. Forgive us our sins. Renew us and lead us in your ways. Restore us for the sake of your Son. Amen. Ladies and gentlemen, I ask, as we ask every week, is this your confessional prayer that I've prayed for you? Do you confess that you are shrouded in darkness all too often in sin? But you stand here confessing that and recognizing that Jesus alone is the source of our forgiveness. If this is your confession, I invite you to simply say, Father, forgive my sin. In the mercy of Almighty God, Jesus Christ was lifted up on that cross for your sake. Your sins are forgiven. As a called and ordained servant of Christ and by his authority, I therefore forgive you all your sins in the name of the Father, Son, and Holy Spirit. Amen. We've been called out of darkness. We've been shrouded in his light instead. And in this meal, we get to celebrate that fact. See, at the end of time, there's going to be a great high feast of the King, Jesus. A great high feast we're invited to, and the fact that we are now going to celebrate now is a reminder and a foretaste and a promise that there's a place at the table in the future with your name on it, because we're celebrating right here. That Christ comes to us, his body and blood come to us as a foretaste of the great feast that is ours at the end of time. Hear the words of our Lord. On the night when Jesus was betrayed, he took the bread. When he blessed it, he broke it, he gave it to his disciples. He said, take and eat, this is my body broken for you. Do this in remembrance of me. Same way also after supper, he took the cup. When he blessed it, he gave it to them and said, drink of this, all of you. This is my blood of the new covenant poured out for you for the forgiveness of sins. Do this as often as you drink of it in remembrance of me. Welcome to the Lord's table. We're going to celebrate Holy Communion today. For those who might need it, we have no non-alcohol and gluten-free options. For those who have such allergies, you can just ask the elders or myself when you come forward. I'm going to invite the elders to come forward now. And as I'm communing them, I'm going to invite you to check out the screens behind me.
1: We're about to receive the Lord's Supper. Paul encourages us in 1 Corinthians to discern the true body and blood of our Lord and Savior Jesus Christ in this meal. I would encourage you to do that right now. For us as Lutheran, that means that we are acknowledging this is the true body and this is the true blood of our Lord and Savior Jesus Christ. Maybe you don't believe that. Maybe you're not even sure what that means. If that's so, I would still invite you to come up. Simply cross your arms. We'd love to give you a blessing. And then right after church, talk to myself or one of the other pastors, because we'd like to talk to you about what it means that this is the true body and blood. Also, moms and dads, maybe you're wondering, should my child come up for communion? We would encourage that your child should have gone through an early communion class or confirmation class. They too are welcome. Please come up, receive a blessing, children. Cross your arms. We'd love to give you the Lord's blessings today. Take care.

And may this, the true body and blood of our Lord and Savior Jesus Christ, strengthen and preserve you in the true faith, both now and to the life everlasting. Depart in peace with great joy. Your sins are indeed forgiven. The darkness has been covered in Jesus' light. Amen. This time we're going to turn our attention to the prayers of our church. This is our time where we go before our Lord in prayer. Jesus has said we can talk directly to the Father through him. And so we're bold to pray for all our needs today. We're a church that prays. So if you have a prayer request you'd like to share with us, you can scan that QR code. The back of the Connect cards in front of you and the seat backs also has a prayer request form you can leave with the elders after the service. Our Church Center app has a link to all the list of all our prayers.

0: sacrifice. And Lord, we're therefore bold to pray that you would give us teachers who would speak, hear the word of the Lord to us, that you would rescue us with your grace, that it's not by our works that we're saved, but your work on the cross. And strengthen all who proclaim this message to the world, that their profession of the faith would never be tarnished, compromised, but we would keep Christ crucified in the center of all we do. And that goes for our households as well, Lord. We ask that you would guard and guide all parents in the raising of their children, grandparents, aunts and uncles in the wondrous task of raising up Christian witness of the next generation. Lord God, we just ask that you would guard us and guide us and protect all of us who are in need today, those of us who are sick, suffering, and grieving in any way. Lord, we lift before you our prayers of our church today, those who are in our bulletins, our brothers and sisters who have asked us for prayer today. But Lord God, with your Spirit, search our hearts. Search our hearts for the prayers that remain unspoken in our hearts, that we would lift them before you as well, that you would hear us, that you would grant us relief according to your great mercy, that you would give us courage to face all trials of this life. And Lord, we've just received your Son's body and blood for our strengthening and for our forgiveness. And so, Lord God, I pray that we received it faithfully, that all of us who received your body and blood of your Son would hold on to the hope that your Son has promised us forgiveness from the cross. That, Lord, we are a people who have been rescued by you. We say thank you. And we glorify you in all that we say that we do, even as we pray the prayer that your Son has taught us. Our Father, who art in heaven, hallowed be thy name. Thy kingdom come, will be done on earth as it is in heaven. This day our daily bread. Forgive us our trespasses, as we forgive those who trespass against us, and lead us not into temptation, but deliver us from evil. For thine is the kingdom, the power, and the glory, forever and ever. Amen. At this point, we're going to take a moment to stop, look at what's coming up in the life of our church with our video announcements. Let's watch.
1: Hi, everybody. Welcome to Our Savior. We are glad you are with us this weekend. In just a few weeks, we will be having our kickoff Sunday for our discipleship for our kids, youth, and adults right here in our new space, as well as our children's ministry wing. We invite you to join us for any of those different things for all different ages, all of those areas you can sign up on the church app. For those areas, we are looking for some different volunteers who can help in different areas, specifically looking for someone who can help with babysitting, which is for our two-year-old and younger, which is for our volunteers, as well as for our adults who are in Bible studies. Also, we're looking for subs for Sunday school, and you can contact Sierra in the church office if you're interested in helping with that. We also are looking for 2 and 3-year-old teachers, as well as confirmation male guides. If you're interested in helping out with confirmation, you can contact Brandon in the church office. All of those things will kick off September 13th, as well as confirmation and senior high on the 16th. Also in September, on the 27th, we will have our first opening service down at Lee, Nebraska, as Our Savior's second site. During that time, we'll have the 10:30 worship service, as well as some fellowship afterwards. We invite you, as worshipers at Our Savior in Norfolk, to join us for that service. Lastly, our women's retreat is coming up in October. You can find out more information about that in the bulletin or on the church app.
2: Hey adults, you are not left out with kickoff as well. We have great opportunities for you. Deeper Look Bible Study takes a deeper look at the scripture passages from the weekend worship. In room 16, we have Growing Together for parents of kids in Sunday school that takes a look at the Bible stories that the kids are covering that week, also touches on some parenting themes, and you can build relationships with other parents to help navigate those joys and those challenges of parenting in room 204. And then right here in room 121, we have a new study called Discover the Way. And here's a video I'd like to show you.
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3: 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It's like I used to be on solid ground. 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

0: This life can make us feel unfulfilled, flat, like our feet aren't on solid ground. But don't be like Flat Matthew. Join Discovering the Way to discover the full life of following Jesus. God bless. Have a great week.
1: I want to be great. Break Free be a good song for this series too. We could do a sermon on that. We're not. That's not the song of the day, but that'd be a good one. Thank you, Marty. And as we were watching that, Marty brought our offerings forward. These are our physical tithes and offerings that have been given today. Thank you for that. If you have a physical offering that's not in this basket, there'll be one like it out the doors outside the point after the service. We always say thank you for your generosity, for your care. And one of the things we've been doing lately is highlighting ministry areas where these tithes go. And so just going back to what Greg was talking about, we're actually talking about Multiply, the Awaken conference is going on yesterday and today. We have a couple with us, Nate and Aaron Gilzo, right over here. You guys want to wave? Yeah, I'm going to make you wave. Yep. They're from Multiply. They're running the conference today. And actually, Nate, it's kind of great that he's here because 10 years ago, he was my supervisor on my first ministry internship in Chicagoland. And so it's kind of weird to have him here watching me because I watched him be a minister for years. So it's great to have you guys here. And if you have any questions about the Awaken Conference, Multiply, Genesis Leaders, all the stuff that they do, they're right there. You can talk to them. You can talk to Greg after the service. What they're doing is exactly what Kristen was singing about in our second song, about telling people about Jesus and equipping us to feel confident to tell people about Jesus. So that's where part of the offering goes each week, so thank you for that. And we thank you for you, but we should also thank God as well, because ultimately these are his gifts. So I invite you to bow your heads and pray with me today. Lord God in heaven, these are gifts that you have given us, and we return a portion to you for the work of the ministry, that through these tithes and offerings, the charity and donation of these people, Lord God, doors would be open so that we could tell the story of Jesus to the world, to starting with our own community right here in Norfolk. And so, Lord, we say thank you. We say thank you for your great generosity that this is a reflection of. And we ask that you would multiply these gifts, that people would know Jesus. Amen. We're going to now go to the reading of God's holy word this morning. And Galen is with us today. Thank you, sir, for joining us. And I'll turn it over to you now.
2: Our first reading is from Isaiah, the 45th chapter. This is what the Lord says to his anointed, to Cyrus, whose right hand I take hold of, to subdue nations before him and to strip kings of their armor, to open doors before him so that gates will not be shut. I will go before you and will level the mountains. I will break down the gates of bronze and cut through bars of iron. I will give you hidden treasures, riches stored in secret places, so that you may know that I am the Lord, the God of Israel, who summons you by name. For the sake of Jacob, my servant, of Israel, my chosen, I summon you by name and bestow on you a title of honor, though you do not acknowledge me. I am the Lord, and there is no other. Apart from me, there is no God. I will strengthen you, though you have not acknowledged me, so that from the rising of the sun to the place of its setting, people may know there is none besides me. I am the Lord, and there is no other. I form the light and create darkness. I bring prosperity and create disaster. I, the Lord, do all these things. Our second reading is from Titus, the third chapter. At one time, we too were foolish, disobedient, deceived, and enslaved by all kinds of passions and pleasures. We lived in malice and envy, being hated and hating one another. But when the kindness of love of God our Savior appeared, he saved us, not because of righteous things we had done, but because of his mercy. He saved us through the washing of rebirth and renewal by the Holy Spirit, whom he poured out on us generously through Jesus Christ, our Savior, so that, having been justified by his grace, we might become heirs, having the hope of eternal life. This is a trustworthy saying, and I want you to stress these things so that those who have trusted in God may be careful to devote themselves to doing what is good. These things are excellent and profitable for everyone. Please rise if you are able for the reading of the Holy Gospel. Then Jesus said to his disciples, "Truly I tell you, it is hard for someone who is rich to enter the kingdom of heaven. Again, I tell you, it is easier for a camel to go through the eye of a needle than for someone who is rich to enter the kingdom of God." When the disciples heard this, they were greatly astonished and asked, "Who then can be saved?" Jesus looked at them and said, "With man this is impossible, but with God,

0: all things are possible. We continue with the Apostles' Creed. I believe in God, the Father Almighty, maker of heaven and earth, and in Jesus Christ, his only Son, our Lord, who was conceived by the Holy Spirit, born of the Virgin Mary, suffered under Pontius Pilate, was crucified, died, and was buried. He descended into hell. The third day he rose again from the dead. He ascended to heaven and sits at the right hand of God the Father Almighty. From thence he will come to judge the living and the dead. I believe in the Holy Spirit, the Holy Christian Church, the communion of saints, the forgiveness of sins, the resurrection of the body, and the life everlasting. Amen.
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night. Grace, mercy, and peace be with you from God our Father and our Lord and Savior, Jesus Christ. Amen. It is great to be back with you this week. I spent a lot of time over at Battle Creek helping them in their vacancy, so I don't get to be with you as much as I used to. It's great to be back this morning for this third week of the Awesome Mix series. And as I mentioned, this is not about finding the gospel in secular songs. We will, though. It's about how secular songs show us kind of our human condition. And week one, we looked at Lean On Me, Lean On Me. And week two was Stand By Me, Darling, Darling, Stand. That's a little high, sorry. Sing it. Yeah, I didn't mean to sing them all, Lindsay, but it's probably going to end up that way. So we got a third song this week, and you might have caught it in our sermon song a moment ago, but I just want to make sure we're all on the same page. So I'm going to have the board play it for us now. Let's listen.

Now, come on. Last night, we played this, and everybody's heads were bopping in the room. And you're all just like, ain't no mountain high enough. Marvin Gaye, Motown Records, 1967 is our song today. It is a song about human determination that nothing, mountains, valleys, rivers, nothing is going to keep a relationship apart. There's no barrier that's going to stop the relationship. That's our song today. But I realized that there was a lot of songs we suggested for this series. As soon as we came up with this series, everybody on staff had their own ideas of what the songs should be. And so Evan, I mean, he had suggested we do Hotel California by the Eagles. I'm not going to sing that one. Pastor Lee had suggested Jesus is Just All Right with Me by the Doobie Brothers. Jesus is just all right with me. You know that one? That was his suggestion. I had several myself. I had thought maybe Living on a Prayer by Bon Jovi, which, you know, sounds good, except it's not about prayer at all. And so I was like, eh, maybe not. Another one, I still think this is a good one. We're not doing it in the series. I still think this is a good one, is Stairway to Heaven by Led Zeppelin. I mean, that's a classic, and it would really be a good sermon topic because it's written against materialism. It's this idea that there's a woman in the song who's trying to literally buy her way into eternity with her riches. And speaking against that, and I think that'd be a really good sermon, but we didn't do it. Another one I really wanted to do, but I figure if I did it for real, I'd probably get flogged by all of you for doing it, is Highway to Hell by AC/DC. I'm on a highway to hell. Right? See, I sung that one. See, that's the laugh I got last night, too. Good. Because aside from the song and how controversial it would be to do in a church, it makes a good theological point. That aside from Jesus' work on the cross, we were all on a highway to hell. The problem with that song is that the singer is kind of rejoicing in that fact, reveling in their descent to hell, so they're just

enjoying the debauchery and hedonism all the way down. There's no repentance in that song. There's no new life in that song. Not the greatest song to do in church. So we're doing Ain't No Mountain High Enough by Marvin Gaye today. And just all these songs we've been doing just kind of make the same point. If you remember last week, if you were with us last week, Pastor Caleb, he put up a couple of paintings of the life of Jesus. And just to realize that pretty much everything we do art-wise has a spiritual component to it, a spiritual vibe to it. And that really kind of connects with what King Solomon says for us in Ecclesiastes. In chapter 3 of Ecclesiastes, he says this. He says, "He, God, has also set eternity into the human heart." God has created us this way. God has created us with a spiritual motive to us. I mean, every culture on earth has had a spiritual side to it, whether it was Christian or not. God has put that into us, and so of course it comes out in our art, whether it is song and music or paintings or poetry, whatever. Everything we do has a spiritual component to it. So Ain't No Mountain High Enough, it's a secular song. It's not religious in nature, but it still speaks to a spiritual reality. Ain't no mountain high enough to keep me from getting to you. There's a barrier separating people. Because the song talks about, oh, I'm going to get over this barrier. I'm going to get over this mountain to get to you. But the song also makes it clear by inference, there are barriers in life, aren't there? Barriers to our relationships. Mountains, valleys, rivers, whatever metaphor you want to use. But there are barriers that we have created by our own sin. Sin is the barrier we're talking about here. That our sin has separated us. My sin has harmed my relationship with you all. Your sin has harmed your relationship with me. And it goes for every one of us. The barriers that Marvin Gaye is singing about are our own fault. But more than just that, our sin creates another barrier. It's a barrier between us and God, right? I mean, when Jesus was asked, what's the most important commandment? It's recorded in Matthew, Mark, and Luke. Jesus gives us a two-part answer. One is to love God, and the other, if you remember what it says, is to love your neighbor as yourself. Jesus is quoting Deuteronomy when he does it. You love your neighbor as yourself. It is God's will, a commandment of God, that we would love one another. And so that when we're sinning against each other, not only are we harming ourselves, we're defying our Creator and creating a barrier between us and God as well. That's exactly what St. Paul is talking about in his letter to Titus today. Titus was one of Paul's students that later on led the church. And in Titus chapter 3, Paul says these words for us today. He says, "At one time, too, we too were foolish, disobedient, deceived, and enslaved by all kinds of passions and pleasures. We lived in malice and envy, being hated and hating one another." Kind of sounds like Highway to Hell to me by AC/DC. That we live hating each other, malice and envy and hate. That's what causes the barriers between us. That's what causes the barrier between us and God. Our unholiness by those behaviors separates us from God. But as the song hints, we all have the same reality. We want to fix it. We realize there's something wrong. I got to climb this mountain to fix the relationship, whether it's my relationship with you or my relationship with him. I've got to fix it is our attitude. Ain't no mountain high enough to keep me from getting to you. The problem is the barrier of sin is impossible to climb. It is insurmountable. If you hear the word insurmountable, the word mountain is in it. Insurmountable means a mountain that you cannot climb. That's sin. Sin is an insurmountable barrier, a mountain between us and God, and us and one another, no matter how hard we want to try. Because we do try. It is our instinct, like I said, to think we can try and fix this mess on our own. My wife, Kim, she loves to watch the TV shows about people who climb Mount Everest, right? The tallest mountain in the world, right? She loves to watch these shows. Those shows really are about human ability. I mean, there are people, many people, who have climbed to the top of Mount Everest and come down safely over the decades. And it is really kind of remarkable to watch the extremes of the conditions on top of that mountain, people that can get there and back.
But when I watch these shows with my wife about climbing Mount Everest, there's always this subtle threat going on. The subtle threat's always in every episode. Not everybody who climbs Everest makes it to the top. Still to this day, every year, people die trying to get to the top of Mount Everest because the conditions are so extreme. And because of the conditions, they can't get the bodies down. There's some 400 dead bodies frozen to the side of Mount Everest to this day. People who said, ain't no mountain high enough. And the mountain said, oh yeah, I'm too high. That's sin. We think we can get there. But folks, we can't. Sin is an insurmountable barrier between us and God and us and each other. And darned if it doesn't sound hopeless. This is a condition that was going on in our Old Testament reading from Isaiah 45 that Galen read for us a moment ago. In this story, in this place in history, Israel has been conquered by the Babylonians. The Babylonians were the superpower of their day. They had swept in and destroyed Israel, burned Jerusalem to the ground, destroyed the temple that King Solomon had built to God, taken the people into exile, scattered them. They weren't a people anymore. They had been destroyed. And the Old Testament makes it clear why this happened, why God allowed this to happen, is because they treated each other with malice and envy and hatred. They treated their neighbors terribly. And this was the consequence, that they, as a people, are destroyed. And Babylon is the mountain. Babylon ain't letting them go. It's hopeless. They are done as a people. Except for what Isaiah 45 tells us. This is the words today. This is what the Lord says to his anointed, to Cyrus. I will go before you and I will level the mountains. I will summon you by name and bestow on you a title of honor, though you do not acknowledge me. The interesting thing about Cyrus mentioned there is he's, first of all, he's God's rescuer for Israel, but he's not an Israelite. He's not even Babylonian. He's Persian, the king of Persia. Persia is modern day Iran. Cyrus did not acknowledge God as true God. He had his own gods that he worshipped. But our God, the God of Israel, called on Cyrus, King Cyrus, to be his rescuer for Israel. History contends, and archaeology proves that Cyrus, and the Bible says it, that Cyrus fought no battle to conquer Babylon. He just walked in the front door. There was no mountain that was going to stop Cyrus from taking Babylon, which is what he did. He conquered Babylon as Persia, and then Persia became the biggest empire in the world. But Cyrus was unique as a king in ancient times. He had an edict. This is an edict that's been found on a scroll and is on display in a British museum to this day. This edict said that when he conquered a nation, if that nation had conquered other nations, those people got to go home. That was his edict. So when Cyrus conquers Babylon, his edict says the Israelites get to go home. Rebuild Jerusalem. Rebuild the temple. This is all 500 years before Jesus is born. God's preparing the way for Jesus through Cyrus and rescuing his people. There was no hope that Israel was going to get out of its mess in Babylon for the mess they had made through their sin. Except God said, I'm going to send Cyrus. Ain't no mountain high enough to keep me from getting to you. That's the point of this whole series, folks. That's the whole point of this series. Who's singing the songs? If we're the ones singing, lean on me, stand by me, ain't no mountain high enough, we're in trouble. Because, folks, if you lean on me, eventually I'm going to fail you and you're going to fall to the ground. If I say, ain't no mountain high enough, the mountain of sin is too high. If it's us singing, there's no hope. But with God, there is hope. If God's the one singing, lean on me, stand by me, ain't no mountain high enough to keep me from getting to you, then there's hope. That's exactly what Jesus is doing in our gospel reading today from Matthew 19. Again, if you were with us last week, Pastor Caleb talked about Matthew 19. He talked about the story of the rich man who comes up to Jesus and says, hey, I've kept all the rules. Can I go with you? Can I get into heaven? And Jesus says, well, get rid of your riches and follow me. Actually, Stairway to Heaven had been a really good song last week with that theme. So Jesus says, no, you give up your possessions and follow me. The man goes away, unfortunately.
And then Jesus right today turns and pivots to the disciples. And he says, it is easier for a camel to go through

0: when I have a needle than for a rich man to get into heaven. And everybody's going, what? I mean, the camel was the biggest animal in Jesus' geographical region. The idea of taking this big, giant animal and jamming it through the eye of a little bitty needle. It'd be easier to do that than for us to climb the mountain of sin, to buy our way back into heaven by fixing our own mistakes, to be rich by our own works. Jesus said it'd be easier to jam a camel through the eye of a needle. And for centuries, theologians have struggled with this passage and have kind of tried to find some way to massage the text to make it make sense, that there was some way we could actually get that camel through that needle. Folks, Jesus is being ridiculous on purpose. Camels don't go through needles, period. It ain't going to happen. It is insurmountable to jam the camel through the needle. We can't get there on our own. And of course, the disciples react to this very comment in verse 25 of our reading today. The disciples say, who then can be saved? Jesus looked at them and said, with man this is impossible, but with God all things are possible. With man, you can't climb the mountain. It's too big. It is insurmountable. But with God, all things are possible. If God's the one doing the work, we got some hope here. If God is the one climbing the mountain, guess what he has? Literally. Jesus took his cross up to Mount Calvary, Golgotha. Golgotha was the place where the Romans crucified people. It was a mountain outside of Jerusalem. Jesus literally climbed a mountain with his cross to rescue you from sin. By his death on the cross, by his resurrection from Easter, he has bought us back. He has climbed the insurmountable mountain of sin to rescue us back as a people so that we would have a right relationship with God, that we would have a restored relationship with each other. Jesus has climbed the mountain of sin for you to win you back as a people of God. Praise God. Ain't No Mountain High Enough is a great song. Secular song, great song. I mean, next time you hear it, I want you to see the heads bopping. But it's the song that Jesus sings to us. His work on the cross redeems us. And in him we are saved. Saved before God and saved for each other. Amen? Amen. Now may the peace of God, which transcends your hearts and minds, keep yourselves in Christ Jesus until the day he indeed returns. Amen. I'm going to invite you to, what do we do next? Stand? Yeah, we stand. Let's stand. It's been a long time since I've been here. I invite you to put out your hands as if receiving a blessing, because that's what the benediction is. It is a blessing poured out from God over you. Receive the Lord's blessing. May the Lord bless you and keep you. May the Lord make his face shine on you and be gracious to you. May the Lord look upon you with his favor and give you his peace. Amen. Thank you, everyone. Stay tuned for the halftime show. For those of you online, we'll see you next week. We got one more song to sing. Let's do it.
1: All right, good thing they stood up, because now we're singing Stand in Your Love.

0: Hello, everybody. Welcome to Our Savior Lutheran Church.
1: Yeah.
0: It's August 30th, I think.
1: Something like that.
0: And we're almost into
1: right
0: September.
1: There.
0: Yeah, nice. We're almost into September. And week three of a brand new sermon series that we've never done anything like it.
1: No.
0: Quite like it before.
1: I was calling for it for years, so I'm glad you finally convinced us to do it.
0: So
1: you are?
0: I'm Evan Johnson, Associate Director of Worship.
1: Associate Director of doing a little bit of everything.
0: Yeah, yeah. Yeah, I'm the utility player on the team.
1: Yep, you are.
0: Pastor Eric here preached today for the first time in a bit.
1: Well, I preach every week, just not here.
0: Yeah, I get to have him back at the main campus.
1: That's right.
0: Now we have multiple campuses. That's kind of crazy.
1: We will soon.
0: Yeah, very soon.
1: Yeah, officially multiple campuses. This is just vacancy work I'm doing.
0: Yeah.
1: So.
0: Yep. So, I want to ask you a couple quick questions about the sermon.
1: I'll try to answer them.
0: Yeah. So, when you were thinking about the songs that didn't get picked, what was kind of like your, how are you grading what you wanted to include? Or did
1: Well,
0: you...
1: I mean, it wasn't my decision which songs we picked, so it was easy to kind of like, and these were all literal songs. I didn't make any up. These were all, and yes, you did say Hotel California at one point.
0: I think I was joking. But
1: yeah, well, of course you were, but I still put it in. And so, yeah, they were just like, what songs do we do? I mean, I wasn't the final say on the song, so it's like, well, these are all the other ones. And I mean, honestly, if you think about the course of the sermon, Stairway to Heaven and Highway to Hell both fit.
0: Yeah.
1: So I wanted to say a little more about those than the other ones.
0: They're
1: so
0: very good on,
1: like,
0: on the law side of things.
1: Yeah. Oh, yeah.
0: Not a
1: lot
0: of gospel.
1: Because it speaks to our human condition. We think we have to fix it ourselves.
0: Yeah.
1: And that's never going to work. We're going to always try.
0: Sure,
1: that's our instinct as human beings, to try to fix our own mistakes. Yeah. But God's word makes it clear you can't. I mean, that is just literally in the Titus reading. Not by works that we have done, but by his grace.
0: Yeah. Through faith?
1: Through faith.
0: That's awesome.
1: Yeah.
0: I guess so. Another question. You've been working a lot at Battle Creek over there. How's, if people have been watching for a while, they know that we've been filling a vacancy there for years now.
1: Yep.
0: So how are things looking over there?
1: Oh,
0: updates?
1: Good. I mean, a previous pastor that came for a visit, he ultimately didn't get a call extended to him. This was about a year ago. One of the compliments he paid to Battle Creek, St. John Battle Creek, was that their ministry continues. They're not like stuck in idle waiting for a pastor to come rescue them.
0: Mm-hmm.
1: That they've been very progressive as far as going out, preaching, you know, just telling the word of God, reaching out to people, caring for people. The congregation hasn't sat still.
0: Yeah.
1: And that's a real positive in their, just in, you know, praise God, but compliment them for that effort. That's been their attitude.
0: Yeah.
1: And so any pastor coming in, I think, is going to see, hey, this is a congregation who wants to share Jesus with the world in their own context. And,
0: yeah,
1: and honestly, this week, so Pastor Caleb is preaching over there this week, but they actually have a pastor visiting this weekend.
0: Oh, great.
1: That, you know, God, time will tell. God knows that it'll, whether a call will be extended to that gentleman.
0: Yeah.
1: And so we're happy. I mean, it does stretch us a little on the thin side, just because one of us is always over.

0: Usually Vic or Ross or myself.
1: Yeah, the call team is pretty hopeful, it sounds like, over there.
0: Oh, yeah, so there's and God will provide in his due time, and we'll be blessed to be help him while we can, and when it ends, I'm sure God will have a purpose for us after that somewhere else maybe. So.
1: And Vicar Tim's been down at Zion and Lee.
0: Yeah.
1: We are very close to the service. You guys might have seen it in the announcements.
0: Yeah, September 27th is the official closing of Zion Lee and the reopening or the opening of Our Savior Lutheran Southern Campus in Lee, Nebraska.
1: Yeah.
0: However you want to say
1: that's
0: it.
1: That's not the real title.
0: That's not the real title, but that's what came off my lips at the moment. So.
1: Yeah, we're working on the branding.
0: Yeah.
1: My other question. Oh, we're really close to kickoff. It's coming up in just a few weeks.
0: That's right.
1: What is the date? The 13th?
0: The week after
1: Labor Day. September 13th and the 16th is the Wednesday.
0: Yep.
1: What are you looking forward to for kickoff? Something.
0: Well, it's a new year for me because my daughter starts confirmation as a seventh grader this year.
1: Oh, cool.
0: So this is the first. Every year I've made the same joke to when I have to teach the parents something on their, we gather the parents together to teach them how to be a Christian parent. And I always make the same confession and joke. It's like, you're all farther along in your parenting than I am because my kids aren't this old yet.
1: Yeah.
0: And so this year I can't make that joke anymore because my daughter starts it herself. Yeah. So I get to traverse confirmation always as a teacher in my role. But this year I get to do it as a parent too.
1: That's cool. I'm actually bringing on Brandon here in just a minute.
0: Yeah.
1: And we'll talk more about confirmation.
0: Yes. He's the right one for it. Yeah. So.
1: Other things going on. There's going to be Sunday school kicking back off on Sunday the 13th.
0: Yeah. Everything is going. Ministries, Bible studies.
1: If you're not registered yet, go ahead. It's all available on the Church Center app or our website.
0: Yep, Brandon.
1: If you are wanting to get your kids registered.
0: I'm going to go grab them.
1: If you get them registered early enough, you won't have to wait in lines. So that's the best thing.
0: You're up. Come join us.
1: In the video announcements, you saw Greg talking about the multiple adult Bible study options.
0: That's right.
1: And then we also got youth group kicking off and our senior high youth group kicking off in the new upper room.
0: That's right. I'm going to turn it over to Brandon now. Here you go.
1: We're backpedaling to confirmation because I asked Pastor Eric something he's looking forward to with kickoff.
2: Oh, yeah.
1: And he said it's his daughter's first year of confirmation, seventh grade.
2: Yeah.
1: And so it's a good reason for him to look forward to it.
2: Yeah.
1: But we're going to step back and talk about confirmation a little bit. So how many students do you think are enrolled at this point, approximately?
2: We are close to 100 people, which is crazy because we have our new space, and I think with parents that are going to be there, we're going to be right at, like, with the
1: max
2: table
1: capacity.
2: Set up, we're going to be at max capacity, which is awesome.
1: Yeah, that is wild.
2: Yeah.
1: And that would be first through third year?
2: That would be first and second year, then there's another 40 youth that are in third year as well. So.
1: And if you don't know, the way our confirmation works here, we have first and second year, which is like, you're probably more standard.
2: Yeah, what most people would think of confirmation, it's, we meet weekly September through April, the end of April. It's for 2 years. And then our third year, we do like 5 weeks of kind of some intensive kind of reminding and transitioning into high school kind of stuff.
1: And it's not a hard, fast rule, but typically first and second year is seventh and eighth grade.
2: Yep.
1: Some people can go later if they want to, or I don't think many start earlier. But
2: no, you got to be in seventh grade to start confirmation. Yep. But if you are looking and haven't started confirmation and have an eighth grader, they can start in eighth grade or ninth grade. Yep. We have a couple that have done both of those.
1: That's what we call it, first and second year. And then typically their third year is their first, 5 weeks of their freshman year. And I love that model. I've always thought it's amazing because it gets those kids, when they get into high school, there's so many changes happening.
2: For sure.
1: It connects them back to church. And we encourage them. They also, I think they're required for those 5 weeks to try out senior high youth group.
2: Yeah, they are able to kind of see what it's about. Yeah. And it gives them an excuse to see how it is. Like, they can blame us for making them do that.
1: Yeah.
2: But then we find that they stay stuck throughout the year after those 5 weeks.
1: Yeah,
2: so,
1: exactly.
2: Yeah.
1: That's awesome. So as, I guess, curriculum, how's everything been going in preparation for finding volunteers and all that?
2: We're doing pretty good. First year, we have all of our volunteers. We tried to do two guides per small group, and we have, we're going to have 12 small groups in first and second year.
1: Wow.
2: I am looking for one guy for a second year, so that's just a one-year commitment. Unfortunately, just one of our guides couldn't finish out this year, and so we're just trying to find one more person for that. But we're so blessed for the volunteers that we get every year, and we're very blessed to have the ones that we do this year. So
1: if you know a strong, faithful leader, a man, who would be interested in working with some eighth grade boys, yeah, let us know. Let Brandon know. Call the church office,
2: please.
1: That would be great. But yeah, other than that, we're getting close to time already.
2: Okay.
1: But how have you liked the sermon series so far?
2: I love it. I just was in a restaurant this week and heard last week's song.
1: Yeah.
2: And just it reminds me the secular part of the song, and it reminds me of the sermons.
1: Yeah.
2: And so I kind of appreciate that. I know they're secular songs, mm-hmm. but the fact that we're able to kind of bring who God is into that is amazing. So
1: after today, you're not going to be able to go watch Guardians of the Galaxy the same way.
2: I know, that's right.
1: So if you watched 9 o'clock, we did Ain't No Mountain High Enough. It was a very fun mashup song to do. The song that we mixed it with was Speak to the Mountains by Chris McClarney. So if you were wondering, you can go look up that song by Chris McClarney. Obviously, we had Ain't No Mountain High Enough and had one of my favorite groups of people like I've ever played music with today, with Kristen and Bill and Andrea and Maddox.
2: Wow. Yeah.
1: Small band, but everybody's pretty lighthearted and just worships so like faithfully. So it was a blessing to lead you guys in worship this morning. We're gonna be going over to 10:30 worship in the traditional service with you guys. Just want to thank you for tuning in, for being a part of what's going on here at Our Savior. If you have prayer requests, questions, anything like that, don't hesitate to call us at 402-371-9005, and we'll be happy to help you in any way that we can. Because our mission here at Our Savior is to point people to Christ. Mm-hmm. Have a great week, and God's blessings.

0: Good morning.
1: Morning.
0: Thank you for joining us this morning. Welcome. I'm Pastor Eric, one of the pastors here at Our Savior. Thank you for joining us, those of you watching on News Channel Nebraska and our streaming options, especially those of you gathered together today at Heritage of Bel Air. Thank you for joining us there as well as we celebrate what God has done for us in Jesus Christ, receiving his word, receiving his sacrament this morning. It is great to have you. If you are a guest this morning, a special word of welcome to you as well. And we'd love to know that you're here. As always, you can let us know using the Church Center app if you're, of course, a member or the kiosk out in the point. But also the seat backs in front of you here at in the room have a Connect card. You can certainly fill out, let us know you're here as well. You can put that in the plate or give it to an elder after the service. But we are continuing a sermon series we started a couple weeks ago called Awesome Mix Volume 1, Our Savior Awesome Mix Volume 1. We're looking at secular songs, not because they tell us the gospel. This one will, not. But we're looking at it because these secular songs kind of speak to the human condition, the attitudes and emotions we all carry. And so we got another one for you today. I'll surprise you with that in a little bit. But we are ready to begin, so let's start with an opening prayer, and we shall get started. Let's pray. Lord, Heavenly Father, in this place we encounter your glory. We encounter the glory of the one and only risen Son, your Son, our Lord Jesus Christ. And so, Lord, today as we gather, we pray that you would pour into us through your Spirit, your Word, your words of forgiveness, your words of light. But also, Lord, by your Spirit, enliven us to pray to you earnestly for our needs and praise you with our song. Lord God, we gather in this space. And we gather knowing that you've invited us here, that your Son has broken down all barriers. In Jesus we pray, amen. We begin with our opening hymn, hymn number 702.

We stand. And we make our beginning in the name of the Father, and of the Son, and of the Holy Spirit. Amen. Our help is in the name of the Lord, who made the heaven and earth. If you, O Lord, kept a record of sins, O Lord, who could stand? Since we are gathered to hear God's word, call upon him in prayer and praise, and receive the body and blood of our Lord Jesus Christ in the fellowship of this altar, let us first consider our unworthiness and confess before God and one another that we have sinned in thought, word, and deed, and that we cannot free ourselves from our sinful condition. Together as his people, let us take refuge in the infinite mercy of God, our Heavenly Father, seeking his grace for the sake of Christ and saying, God, be merciful to me, a sinner. Almighty God, have mercy upon us, forgive us our sins, and lead us to everlasting life. Amen. Almighty God, his mercy has given his Son to die for you, and for his sake forgives you all your sins. As a called and ordained servant of Christ, and by his authority, I therefore forgive you all your sins, in the name of the Father, and of the Son, and of the Holy Spirit. Amen.

0: The Lord be with you.
1: And also with you.
0: Let us pray. Almighty God, your Son willingly endured the agony and shame of the cross for our redemption. Grant us courage to take up our cross daily and follow him wherever he leads. Through the same Jesus Christ, our Lord, who lives and reigns with you in the Holy Spirit, one God, now and forever. Amen. You may be seated for our readings.
2: Our first reading this morning is from Isaiah 45, the fifth chapter. This is what the Lord says to his anointed, to Cyrus, whose right hand I take hold of, to subdue nations before him and to strip kings of their armor, to open doors before him so the gates will not be shut. I will go before you and I will level the mountains. I will break down gates of bronze and cut through the bars of iron. I will give you hidden treasures, riches stored in secret places, so that you may know that I am the Lord, the God of Israel, who summons you by name. For the sake of Jacob, my servant, of Israel, my chosen,

summoned you by name and bestowed on you a title of honor, though you did not acknowledge me. I am the Lord, and there is no other. Apart from me, there is no God. I will strengthen you, though you have not acknowledged me, so that from the rising of the sun to the place where it is set, people may know there is none beside me. I am the Lord, and there is no other. I form the light and create darkness.

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1: And welcome to Bloomfield, Nebraska for News Channel Nebraska's presentation of the Beef Show. We are in Bloomfield, Nebraska at the Knox County Fair. I'm joined by Megan Hannafeld. You work with the University Extension. You are also the local Knox County 4-H educator. Got a lot of titles there.
2: Yes, we do a few things around here to make the fair all come together. And yes, in my role, I get to kind of coordinate the volunteers and judges to come handle judging our shows and all of our exhibits.
1: We're going to get right into the beef show, but first, it sounds like this has been a fantastic fair thus far. The numbers are up, a lot of foot traffic. Yeah. Tell us a little bit about the participation and the numbers within the 4-H.
2: Sure. So right here in Knox County, we have just shy of about 400 4-Hers.
1: All right.
2: So we're really glad to have all these youth that are interested in learning by doing through our 4-H program here. Our county is a combination of a lot of things between exhibits that youth prepare to bring to the fair. Mm-hmm. Shooting sports is a huge program here in Knox County. Yeah. And then just right behind us, our livestock program is alive and thriving, I'll call it. We have a whole lot of animals here at the fair this year, with our beef animals kind of seeing just a slight increase by about 10 head right here this year.
1: Okay.
2: So we're just close to about 140 head of beef animals from feeder calves clear to these large beef we're showing today. And then our sheep and goat numbers are really holding quite steady with over 50 of each of those. Swine, maybe just a little dip right there with our swine, but our exhibitors this year were just so excited to be showing. And livestock is really going good here in Knox County.
1: Well, and with the rise in the numbers and the popularity, you could say there's some new things that the 4-H are getting into. Like I noticed there's like cats were being included and things of that. Like, do you think that may have something to do with attracting new members and opening up different fields?
2: Yeah, so I always like to say with 4-H, there's literally something for everyone.
1: Yeah.
2: If you are interested in rockets, we've got a spot for you. If you're interested in a rabbit, we've got a spot for you. I mean, there is just truly something for every child to be able to participate in through the 4-H program. And we're just glad to be that avenue where youth can experience programs and projects, where they're able to learn by doing these projects and then bringing them and showing them off here at the Knox County Fair.
1: I think you just came up with a new tagline. From rockets to rabbits, the 4-H has got you covered there.
2: Yes.
1: Dialing it into what we're going to see here today, what has you most excited? What are you looking for within this beef show?
2: Yeah, here with the beef show, just simply seeing all these youth showcase their animal. I know when we get into showmanship, which is really that piece where youth get to show not only their animal, but just themselves, present themselves, share about their animal, as well as being knowledgeable about the industry and specific to what they brought here today to share. They're able to just really showcase how they've prepared and show it off to the family, the friends, the judge. So it's good.
1: Well, and preparing our television audience, we got a great official here, Gary Kubicek, and it sounds like he's had a pretty fun time so far at the Knox County Fair.
2: Yeah, we have definitely kept him busy. We started off with bucket calves on Friday for him, and we led through bucket calves into the afternoon with feeder calves, and then yesterday was by far the longest day.
1: Yeah.
2: we started with pigs for him in the morning, and that show concluded close to noon, followed by sheep and then goats. So we were still judging until after 6 o'clock last night.
1: Wow. Well, should we send it over to him?
2: Yes, absolutely. Let's watch the show.
1: Megan, thank you for your time. Let's dive right into the beef show here on News Channel Nebraska. Gary, take it away.
3: Animals are right here. and there's a little bit of noise around and stuff, you know, they get pretty busy. And she's done a great job of getting it under control and doing an awfully good job out here. Really good presence as she comes into the ring. I think one that you can tell she's aware of where I'm at. She's aware of the environment around. Really works well with her partner, and that's really a big thing. And the way she blends in with it, the way she gets it into position, gets the plate set up on it. Very well presented, very well grown.
4: It's been a shit show since we got here.
3: Give her a round of applause. Thanks, Alex.
5: She is really on the edge, just ready to jump, isn't she?
6: She wants to play. She's
5: yeah, always.
6: Yeah,
5: she's tired already.
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Just move them forward. 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Just pull them forward. As soon as they get them forward, we're going to have you lead it around this way and come clear around, and you'll end up over here at the end, okay? This way.

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Then stop here. Okay.

go. 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

0: excited, huh?
1: Yeah. A
0: little bit. That's all right. When was she born?
1: She was born April 2nd of last year.
0: Okay. And I'm guessing she's red?
1: Yes.
0: Yep. Okay.
1: May 1st.
0: Okay. Well, good. So that's always good, you know, that they're bred now, especially this time of year, you know.
1: Of course, yeah.
0: We hope so anyway at this age. Okay. So is this one you raised yourself?
1: Yes.
0: Did you? Oh, okay. Well, that makes it yet more fun, doesn't it? You know? Yeah. Yes. Follow it all the way through from a calf to having babies. We like that. We like that. Well, good. What are you feeding it?
1: We're feeding it a couple pounds of show feed a day.
0: Okay.
1: And access to hay and water all day.
0: Hay and water. Okay. And a nice environment, right?
1: Yes. Air conditioning.
0: I kind of figured that. You're a good girl. Seaway. I was going to say, he got real big there, didn't he? You know, for just a second. It's easy to do. Well, good. What weight do you want him finish out at?
1: Probably around 14.
0: 14?
1: 15.
0: Yeah. And he could do that, too, couldn't he? Yeah, yeah. Does he have enough condition on him to grade today?
1: Yeah.
0: Okay. That's everybody's opinion. Who knows, you know. We can always say yes he does or no he doesn't, but we don't know until they hang him on the rail, right?
1: Yeah.
0: Yeah. Okay. Well, good. Good job. What's this one weigh?
1: About 1,100.
0: About 1,100, huh? Does he have enough condition on it to grade, you think?
1: I think he could use a little bit more.
0: Okay. Yeah. Probably, especially at 1,100 pounds. You know, he's a big enough range deer and stuff. But yeah, down the road he could use more. Yeah. And he could carry it too. You know. Mm-hmm. You know his design and condition. So he's in a good spot. You know what he's gaining a day?
1: Say about 12.
0: Okay. A day. Gaining a day. How much is he gaining a day? How many pounds per day is he gaining? That's okay. We hope. Hopefully, you know, a couple pounds or so or something like that. Okay, good. What do we have here? A horned Hereford, right?
2: Mm-hmm.
0: Good. Did you raise this one yourself?
2: No. I keep all mine at a friend's place.
0: You do, huh?
2: I don't have the storage, but I go over there a lot.
0: Oh, I'm sure you do, and that's fine. That's a great deal. I'm glad you got a friend that does that for you, you know, so that you can participate in this and you can show and stuff. Good. What are you feeding it now?
2: We feed it mostly corn.
0: Okay.
2: And then there's a mixture of starter pellets that we also feed.
0: Okay. Do you know how many pounds you're feeding?
2: Not there.
0: Okay. Usually people say 2 scoops or 3 scoops, but I never know how big the scoops are. Good job.
2: Thank you.
0: When was this born?
3: March 18th, 2025.
0: Okay. Yeah. Hope so. She bred?
3: Yeah.
0: Hope so, right? It's time, isn't it? Yeah. I didn't know if you checked her or not, but yeah, we hope so. That's good. Good. All right. Did you raise this one yourself?
3: Yeah.
0: Did you? Good. That way, it's kind of cool to raise them up and then breed them and have babies out of them. What's she eating today?
3: Mostly just corn and a little bit of hay.
0: Okay. Is she on grass or anything, or is she in a nice air-conditioned barn?
3: She's outside mostly.
0: Okay.
3: There's a little bit of grass.
0: Okay.
3: But they'll usually eat it up fast, so they won't get it too common.
0: Yeah. Okay. Oh, good. Good job. What's this guy weighing?
4: 1260.
0: Okay. Well, got a lot of pounds pounds of beef in there, don't we?
3: Yeah.
0: Think he's got enough condition on him to grade?
3: Yeah.
0: Okay.
3: Yeah, I'd say so.
0: Okay. I'm like you. It's always borderline on beef. You know, when they're at that weight,
3: yeah,
0: of course.
3: Yeah, 1260, I'd say. If he's at 1300, he'd be pretty, like, confident. I'd say my cutoff. Depends on the frame, but, like, on this type of frame, it'd be 12, 25, somewhere in there would be my, like,

0: Okay, pull yours up just a bit. Pull yours here. And here it goes. Just right beside it. Pull, young lady, just pull yours up right beside it. I'm not clear enough. Pull it up right along. That's all right.
1: Well, a very competitive intermediate group here. I think ones that do an awfully good job overall. We're going to get these all purples. We're going to pull these three up here. Sure, give them a round of applause. That's great. Great job. These three individuals here will come back for your overall.

The ones we've got here, I think, still do a good enough job. I think ones that maybe had a little more difficulty in some cases where the calf didn't want to respond and move out quite as quick or get out there along with all the others. But, hey, still does a great job as far as getting it set up, getting those legs in position. The calves presented very well. And then I think it's the others, maybe some of them maybe didn't get it set up quite as quick, but really great control of their calves. I think just do an awfully good job in their presentation of their calves. So these will be the purple. Let's give them a round of applause as they come back, and then we'll bring these three back later.

in the ring, we have class two intermediate large beef drumming set. Class two for intermediate large beef drumming set. We'll go ahead and give first call large beef junior drumming set. First call large beef junior drumming set.

0: As we step away from the beef show, we are joined by Zach Ewa. And Zach, what do we have here?
1: My weather sheep.
0: He's a loud guy. What's his name?
1: Valpo.
0: Oh, so Valpo, and you showed yesterday. Is that right? Tell us about that.
1: Yeah. So I won Market Lamb.
0: Market Lamb, and does that mean he was the best in show? What does Market Lamb mean?
1: He was the best in the show.
0: Well, that's pretty awesome. So you got the purple ribbon yesterday, and it looks like you got your hands full right now. What are you looking forward to as this fair kind of wraps up here, Zach?
1: Well, probably just taking my animals home and seeing them grow up.
0: Right on. Seeing them grow up, kind of get back into the routine, right?
1: Yeah.
0: Well, what do you say we get back into the beef show here at the Knox County Fair?
1: Yeah.
0: All right, Gary, we'll send it back to you right now.

0: be the second call, Junior FFA Large Bee Championship, second call, Junior FFA Large Bee Championship.
1: When was she born?
2: January 10th.
1: Okay. She bred?
2: Yes, she's bred.
1: That's good. That's good. We like that.
2: She's bred.
1: Is that her name, Linda?
2: Yep, her name's Linda.
1: Okay.
2: This is the heifer I had last year.
1: Okay.
2: The Angus heifer.
1: Okay. Good.
2: She's
1: well,
2: my baby. She
1: looks
2: stayed
1: like,
2: home.
1: Looks like she did well.
2: She did.
1: Yeah,
2: she did amazing.
1: She did good. Yeah.
2: Yes.
1: Yeah. Yeah. She been out in pasture or in the cooler?
2: She's been in the barn.
1: In the barn.
2: All winter, all summer. In the barn.
1: I figured that.
2: Yes.
1: I knew it was a question be easy to answer.
2: Yes.
1: Good. This one weigh?
3: He weighs 1250.
1: Okay. Does he have enough condition on him to grade?
3: Enough condition, I'd say.
1: Okay.
3: He can definitely, he's not supposed to finish out until it's Darvin, so he could definitely, like, we're definitely going to get him a little bit more
1: I on. Think that makes, that's a good answer. That's a good answer. Makes a lot of sense. This guy weigh?
4: About 1100 pounds.
1: 1100, huh?
4: Yep.
1: You got enough condition to grade?
4: I don't know about that one, maybe.
1: I don't know. It looks like he's putting some on already.
4: Yeah.
1: Doesn't it?
4: Yeah.
1: Yeah, it looks like it. Got him on a high grain ration, I'm guessing.
4: Yeah.
1: You bet. Yep, that's the right thing to do. Another purebred Charley, huh?
5: Yes, sir.
1: Good. You raise these yourself?
5: Yeah.
1: You got your own herd?
5: Well, yep.
1: You're doing a good job, let
5: bred
1: me tell you.
5: Charley too.
1: Huh?
5: She's bred to another Charley too.
1: I was wondering if it's bred already. That's good. It should be bred already. It's always good to hear that whenever I ask people about if it's bred or not. Yeah. Good.
5: Yep.
1: What do we have here? This is one that you've raised. Did you show this one last year?
2: No, I didn't.
1: You didn't? Okay, that's all right. Did this come from your own cow herd? Or?
2: No, it did not. We got it back in February.
1: Oh, okay, okay. Well, looks like you're doing a good job with it.
2: Thank you.
1: Yeah, yeah. Usually what you'll want to do is, you know, you might want to trim it down some and stuff,
2: mm-hmm.
1: too, that would help it, you know, for appearance and stuff. It's good. You got it. It's good. It's clean. It's, you know, and it's actually got some hair on it. I don't know. How'd you get that hair on it? Do you have it in a cooler?
2: I honestly don't know.
1: That's good. That's good hair coat on it. Got her on pasture then?
2: Yeah.
1: Okay, it is? Okay, good. Is it bred?
2: No, she's not.
1: Okay, she's not?
2: No. Nope.
1: Okay, but getting close.
2: Yeah.
1: All right, good deal. She's settled down now?
6: We'll see. She's very nervous.
1: Huh?
6: Nervous since the day we started walking.
1: Really? Some of it you just can't get out of them, you know? We had one time when my daughter was showing, and I tell you what, just flighties could be, I mean, glassy.

0: married, and so we, the guy we got her from, we took it back, and he put her on her donkey and stuff for a week. Mm-hmm. I tell you what, this heifer, I don't know what he did to her, but we got to the county fair with her, and she just stood there. She didn't move a muscle, but yet she'd be this glassy eye, just ready to fly.
1: Yeah.
0: But some of them just never do settle down, do they?
1: No.
0: Yeah. Yeah, that's all right. She bred?
1: Huh?
0: She bred? Yeah, I figured that. I knew it. I knew it was an easy question to answer.

0: bring these three purples back, and we're still going to stay with the purple with this young man here. I think does a really good job as far as a presentation. I think one does a good job of getting the calf into position, well groomed, an awfully nice one to stay in that purple ribbon group. And then these other two, we're going to go with blues here. I think maybe not the experiences, maybe some of the others, but still got good control. I got good eye contact, doing an awfully nice job. They're well enough presented to stay in that blue ribbon group. Let's give them all a round of applause. They go out and we'll bring these three back.
1: Receiving purples and coming back in the ring will be Peyton Eisenhower, Anna Simolani, and Austin Avery. Also receiving a purple is Gavin Wolverton.
0: We'll want to take them out so they have the same opportunity as the others did. So that's why I want to do that. So otherwise, it makes sense to keep them in here.
1: Champion, intermediate.
0: Because the others had to go out and come back in. So.

celebrating that birth.

0: I was going to say, I think you took the wrong one. Well, you need to trim that hoof off of that one, yeah, anyway, you know.
1: He's got two of them messed up.
0: Yeah,

0: any longer. He's, it's actually getting tender for him too. That, you know, but that those things happen.
1: Yeah.
0: Everybody's busy. Okay, just go around one time, okay?

That's good right there.

0: class here. We're going to start off with this heifer to my right here. I think one that comes to town relatively easy for me as far as overall structure and design and volume. I think she's a big rib, big bellied heifer in the class. I think she's one that tracks well enough for me today and does a little bit nicer job coming off those back two than some of the others. Still one that's good through her front end, big top, square made kind of one. Awfully nice one to start with. The one in second here, I think here's another one that's got a lot of volume to her. I think a big rib heifer. I think here's one that she still has enough overall muscle and design and base width to it. But one I just like to correct it in a few spots, maybe make it square on those front two coming at you. One you might like to clean up through his front end, but one that still is another high volume one in the class. The one in third here, I think here's one, a big growthy kind of a heifer, really good in her line, in her top line. I think one that's good through her front end, just not as big rib, not as productive as the other two above it. The one in third, here's a smaller heifer, the one that's going to be a little more modern in its frame, but still really good in its overall design, really good and neat through its front end. I think one that's really long and level in its hip. I think one that tracks extremely well for me. The one that comes out of the next here, here's another one. There's a big volume one, maybe one that gets a little shorter through its neck, one that doesn't track as well as we'd like to see off those back two, but still one that's got a lot of rib shape and production. And the one here in the other blue, I think, here's one that just doesn't balance up quite as well, doesn't tie together as well as we'd like. Again, if we could see this one just track just a little sounder, a little more correctly, I think we can move it up. Congratulations to all of these. Let's give them a round of applause.
1: Commercial breeding heifers receiving first purple was Madison Malotti, second purple to Lauren Jeanette. Also receiving purples were Dylan Nelson, Reed Nelson, and Gavin Wolverton. Receiving a blue was Faith Hooker. We'll now bring in our class of Hereford breeding heifers. And then we'll follow that up with a class of purebred breeding heifers. We will bring our top two purples from each of the three breeding heifer classes back to compete for our champion overall FFA breeding heifer. We'd like to announce that there is, again, a bonus or classic between the top three breeding heifer, market heifer, and market steer between FFA and the 4-H division. And those shows will take place after their respective 4-H show.

0: Okay, just lead them around, okay? And then set up here again, okay?
1: All right, we're right outside the barn here at the Knox County Fair Beef Show, joined by a couple more contestants here. What's your name, sir?
2: Isaac Steffen.
1: Isaac and?
3: Baker Jansen.
1: And Baker Jansen. Now, Isaac, who do we have here with us right here?
2: This is Daisy. She's a breeding heifer.
1: Oh, and she is not camera shy, folks. She has something to say here. So, a breeding heifer, was she shown yesterday or is she still coming up?
2: She shows today.
1: She shows today. What's going to be key for her to perform and you to perform well here today at the fair?
2: Hopefully she actually follows me.
1: She's all over the place right now. She's just getting those jitters out. Is that what's going on here?
2: Hopefully.
1: Hopefully. All right. And who else do we have here?
3: This is Ace.
1: Let's bring Ace up over here. Ace is a little bit easier to, I don't know, get into focus here. So tell me about Ace.
3: He's a junior rabbit, and he got reserve grand champion yesterday in the rabbit show.
1: Reserve grand champion. And now you said junior. Does that mean he's like a younger bunny, an older rabbit? What do we got?
3: He's one of the younger rabbits.
1: And what do judges look for when they're given these type of declarations, you know, he's grand champion or not?
3: They want a lot of muscle, and they want the bodies to be short and compact. Okay. They want the bodies to be round.
1: Bodies to be round, and Ace is all of those things.
3: Yes.
1: Could you say in Aces? Yes. All right, well, let's hear from Daisy one more time. What are you hoping for, or what's your expectation when you do get to do the show?
2: Hopefully get a purple.
1: Very good, get a purple. Well, we're going to cut back to the beef show here for some other fine contestants going for their own purple ribbon here in Bloomfield, Nebraska.
4: Come back to compete for the champion FFA breeding heifer.

0: got Linda back.
1: Yes, we got Linda.

0: spacing. You always got to be aware of spacing and give yourself plenty of room, because you never know what's going to happen behind you.
1: And welcome back, just outside the barn here, joined by another youngster, another contestant here. Young man, what's your name? Where are you from?
2: Garrett Abel. I'm from Verdigre.
1: From Verdigre, Nebraska. Beautiful Verdigre, Nebraska. Now, what all have you been doing here at the county fair? I see you got one of your animals right here.
2: I've been showing my pig and my sheep.
1: Okay, so how did the sheep do? That was yesterday, right?
2: Yeah, they did good.
1: They did pretty good? All right, now who's this guy, and is he all done, or is he getting ready to go?
2: He's all done, and his name is Sebastian.
1: Sebastian, that's a great name, great name. Now, tell us a little bit about Sebastian, the breed, how he did yesterday.
2: He's a Hampshire. Yeah. He won Reserve, Novice Showman,
1: okay,
2: and Grand Champion Market Barrel 4-H, and won the Bonanza.
1: Wow, sounds like Sebastian is kind of stacking up the ribbons there for you. Which ribbon are you most proud of him collecting here at the Knox County Fair?
2: Bonanza.
1: The Bonanza, okay. What exactly is the Bonanza? How do you win the Bonanza?
2: You go against the FFA winners, okay, and then they show against each other.
1: Wow, that's pretty impressive. So what's in store for Sebastian? Is he ready to go home back to Verdigre and take a little time off here?
2: Yeah.
1: All right. Have you been on the rides yet?
2: Yeah.
1: Have you done some? What's been your favorite ride?
2: Crazy Dance.
1: The crazy dance. And now one of my favorite parts of the fair, the food. Do you have a favorite type of food? Maybe a junk food?
2: Yesterday, my cousin got his French fries from one of them, and they were pretty good.
1: Pretty good French fries at the fair. Well, we're gonna kick it back to the beef show. But thank you for your time and congratulations on a great showing.
2: Thank you.
1: You betcha. Let's get back into the beef show and hear from our judge, Gary.

0: class, we're going to go with, we'll go with three purples and two blues, starting with the heifer here closest to me. I think this one easily comes to the top of the class. You really appreciate her through her front end. She's really feminine through that, through her front end. I think one that's really good in her blades and the way they tie together. Comes into an awfully big top line. I think here's one that's super big belly, wide base, an awfully one to start with. Awfully good one to start with. The one we've got in second here, I think here's the other one that really from his point of his shoulder back, I think really super level in his design. I think here's the other wide base one. I think heavy structured. I think we appreciate that in this one. I think here's still good through her underline. I think one that's probably not his big rib, probably not his big belly is the one that we started with, but an awfully good one in second. The one in third, here's more compact kind of one that we see in this group. Still a lot of production in this one. You appreciate that. Probably doesn't balance up quite as well. It doesn't track as square as I would like to see her on that back end, but an awfully good purple ribbon one. And then we get into the next Charlotte here one. I think here's one again. It's got enough production to it. Maybe not doesn't square up as well as we'd like to his hip. Maybe doesn't set out in those pins quite well enough or track well enough for it. But still one, I think, enough production and volume to it, as well as the young lady's one on the far side. Super level design, level hip, long hip, and you appreciate that. Probably not the rib shape that we see in some of the others, the production that we see in the other, but still an awfully nice one. Great class, nice job, ladies. Let's give them a round of applause.
1: Class of purebred breeding heifers.
2: They got you working the sidelines, huh?
3: Oh, yeah.
1: First purple went to Peyton Eisenhower. Second purple to Wyatt Gunther. And the third place purple to Reed Nelson.

0: as we step away from the arena, we are joined by another contestant. Young man, what's your name?
1: Gavin.
0: Gavin, where's Gavin from?
1: Creighton.
0: Creighton, Nebraska. You didn't have to travel too far then, did you?
1: No.
0: No one's going to have to travel over a county's length, though, right? Because we're at the county fair?
1: Yeah.
0: Right on. So, who do we have here, and what were we entered into?
1: This is my bucket calf, Clyde, and he was entered into the FFA bucket calf show.
0: The bucket calf show. Now, that's already taken place. How did Clyde do?
1: I got reserve champion.
0: Reserve champion. Well, Clyde has a really nice demeanor about him. What all goes into that when getting a bucket calf to be this tame, this manageable?
1: Well, you got to kind of put in hard work, you know, lead it, feed it, water it, wash it.
0: Yeah.
1: Kind of tame him down just to get him to where he is today.
0: Now, is that like an everyday type of endeavor, or is that like multiple times a day you're out with Clyde, you're taking him to the baseball game, or how does that work?
1: Usually I do it morning and night, but it just depends on the person. Even if it's like hot out or something like that, it'll just be one.

0: time of day, but usually it's two times a day.
1: Clyde looks like he doesn't miss too many meals. He looks like a two-meal, three-meal type of a cow here, or calf. Is he still on the buckets? Is he still a bucket calf technically?
0: Yeah, he is.
1: Now, do you have any more showings? Are you all wrapped up, getting ready to go home?
0: I'm all done for the day. I'm ready to go.
1: Have you been enjoying anything else with the fair, though? The rides, the food, any of that good stuff?
0: No.
1: It's all business, huh?
0: Yeah.
1: What do you look forward to most when you're participating in something like this at the Knox County Fair?
0: Just the competition.
1: Competition, seeing what other folks got on. Yeah. Well, thank you very much, and congratulations on Clyde's performance.
0: Thank you.
1: All right, we got some more contestants we're going to bring in here right now. Looks like a brockle face. I see the ear tag says K2. We're going to find out what that all means. Hello, what's your name and where are you from?
2: I'm Kenna, and I'm from Crofton and Bloomfield, Nebraska.
1: From Crofton and Bloomfield, kind of taking two towns on there. Who do we have with us here, and what were we entered in?
2: This is Willow, and I did FFA bucket calves.
1: FFA bucket calf, and this is Willow. Now, Willow was a lot smaller than Clyde there, so is there, like, different categories or age groups? How does that?

0: was around the ring, but still an awfully good one. The one that was in second to that, not the volume that we see in the other one, maybe gets up and he's flying just a tick, but still really good design, long spine, long hip. You appreciate that. As we look at the two Herefords here, I think ones that matched up very well for me. And as we come out of that class, if you remember, there was three of them in there, and these were the really big volume type of heifers that we had. And you know, sure, you can pick some things out of them that you maybe don't like, but still, I think really good in their design and their profile and their lines, awfully good ones in that class. And then we look at the last class that we had out here, the heifer that started that one. I mean, here's one that just presented so well. I mean, just really just profiles extremely well. Really good front end. I think one that just ties together extremely well through his front end, his top line, and still one that's really long and level in his hip, and you get behind, you're not disappointed in this heifer, and then one that just tracks extremely well for me. And then the white heifer here, the Charlet, I think here's one that probably not acting up the way that the young man would like today, but still one, enough volume in that one, enough dimension to it, still one that's sound enough for me today. I think an awfully good group on these. Congratulations to all of them. We'll go select your champion, then your reserve, and then we'll pick the third out of there also.
1: Thank you.
0: Good job. Congratulations. Good job. Third with yours. Good job. Good job to yours too.
2: Our champion as a baby, the first one by Peyton Eisenhower. She's the banner on the right.

0: reserve champion breeding heifer went to Madison Malati, and our third place FFA breeding heifer went to Wyatt Gunther.
1: Those three animals will come back to compete for the breeding heifer bonanza after the 4-H breeding heifer show. So please keep that in mind, members. Now in Rain the Rain, we have our one class of FFA market heifers.

Tiene

this Marvin Heffer class, we've got three here, so this will actually be your top three and champion reserve out of this group. We're going to start with the Heffer here, closest to me. I think here's one that's really designed extremely well. She's good through her front end. She ties together extremely well. She's big enough top, still has enough performance in her. I think one that's really level in his hip. I think when you get behind is super.

0: design is really why Facebook front and rear. The one in second, if you want one that's got a lot of top shape coming out of his blades, I mean, here's the one that definitely has it. You know, really square, really big top. You can see that loin, there's the shape of it and the design of it. Still really long, level-hipped one. I think one that's wide enough base, big in his forearm. I think one here, though, that probably gets a little straighter off his front end, gets a little bit torsier out through his front end, but still one that's awfully good in his overall profile and design. And I think both these heifers can definitely carry more condition down the road, and I think carry it very well. Two awfully nice ones to start with. The one that is in third or blue here, I think one that just doesn't have as much product as the other two. If we could just put a little more thickness to it throughout, I think we could go ahead and move it up into the purple ribbon group. Congratulations to these.
1: The champion of the bargaining pool is won by Bailey Malotti. She received a banner sponsored by Nathan Grove Landing Cattle, the Dean Wilkin family out of Bloomfield. River champion was the Lacey Condon. And receiving a blue in that class was Chase the First.
2: How many steers? One class, okay.
1: And they're in the ring. We'll have our sixth entries in our Market Steer class. We will compete for the Champion FFA Market Series. Then we will pick three, but we'll come back to compete for the overall Champion Market Steer Bonanza. Following the completion of the Market Steer, FFA Market Steer, thank you.

พอดีไว้พอดีไว้เพื่อน

group again, I think we have some differences in these scales. And of course, if we look at each of these, you can say, well, they all need a little more condition to be finished out. But ones that are still enough that are finished today. But again, if we say that one's going to grade or one's not going to grade, it's really up in the air. Say one or the other, but I think it's still, I think ones that you really like the performance in a lot of these, you really like, you know, the sound of some of them. There's plenty of muscle in a number of

0: Mistletoe is the one the young lady's got here to my right. Again, you know, definitely can carry a lot more weight to it, but really is gourmet, really sound the way it gets around the ring. The one in second, probably not as big in its frame that we see as the one we started with, but here's one that still has plenty of product to it, big rib, I think one that's really gourmet, big hip. If you get behind it, you're definitely not disappointed. Maybe gets a little tighter in that four rib, one that doesn't explode quite as well as we'd like. Maybe one that gets just a little coarser through its front end, but still an awfully nice one to go in the second spot. The big herper here, big growthy kind of calf. You can tell the calf has performed well for this young man. He's done really well. Maybe doesn't balance out quite as well. Maybe not in his knee through its front end as some, or his square mate as some, but I think an awfully good one in third hole. The Charlie Cross one here, I think, again, one that's packed full of muscle, big top, really the most shapely one in the group, big square hip on this one, you've got to like, you get in front of it or behind it, just super, super wide base, yeah, maybe doesn't track quite as well off that front end or rear two that we'd like to see, gets a little tighter in both of those, but I think an awfully good one as far as the amount of muscle that it does have in it. Again, then we get down onto the next one is Black Cap. Here's a small one in the group, just not the days on feed that we see in the others, maybe not the performance in it that we see in the others, but still one that is designed right, coming out of his top line, really level top, still big hip, still an awfully nice one to go in the purple ribbon group. The short horn on the far side, big frame, growthy, really up-fronted kind of one, maybe just a little coarser through the front end, maybe a little flatter in his rib, and maybe just would like to square it up and set those pins out a little more, but still I think one that's a really growthy performance kind of a calf. Congratulations, this young lady and all the others. Let's give them a round of applause. Nice class. And that will be your champion in reserve and third place for the Bonanza.
1: The champion FFA market steer was shown by Kennedy Malotti. She received a banner, sponsored by the Nathan Grove Land and Cattle, the Dean Wilson family out of Bloomfield. Reserve champion market steer went to Austin Avery, and our third place went to Jason Avery. Also receiving purples in that class were Reed Nelson and Dylan Nelson. The team of blue was Lene Nielsen. This concludes our FFA large beef show for the day. We will allow kids to switch halters, change calves.
2: Here in Nebraska? Brock, Nebraska, Sir Warrior. Now, who do we have here?
3: Maude Ash Dunker.
2: Now, she has three names. Can you run us through those names?
3: So, her first name is Maude, her second name is Ash, and her third name is Dunker.
2: Maude Ash Dunker. That's kind of cute. That's a little play on words. What was Maude Ash, what was she entered into? Where was she at?
3: She was at the fair. She was getting showed at, and
2: yeah,
3: we have other chickens too.
2: Oh, so cool. So did you show other chickens, or was Maude the only one that came here to the fair?
3: We brought eight of them.
2: Wow, eight chickens. Now, did you guys all bring chickens?
3: No.
2: No, you were just here for the fun? Here for the fun. So,
3: just me, Sealy, Sawyer, and Shepherd.
2: Okay, so are you guys all done showing your animals and chickens, or do you still got some more to do here today?
3: We got all of them done. We're just staying here the whole night, and me and Sawyer are the only ones that can ride rides because Sealy and Shepherd already did it, but Brody and Brooks are going to.
2: Awesome. So what are you guys looking forward to doing tonight? Are you guys going to do some more rides, get some of these treats?
3: I don't know.
2: Don't know?
3: We're gonna get some funnel cakes, and we're going to ride the ride. My favorite ride is Zero Gravity.
2: Zero Gravity. What about you? What's your favorite ride?
4: The roller coaster.
2: The roller coaster. What do you like?
4: The roller coaster.
2: We have a couple of thrill seekers here. I think I might be on board with you on this one. So, you guys are going to go do some more rides?
3: We have to wait till 1 o'clock.
2: 1 o'clock. That's right around the corner.
3: They start at 1 o'clock.
2: Okay, very good. Well, guys, get in line then. Get ready and get in those rides. Get on that roller coaster right away. Looks like we have some more interviews here. So thanks, guys. Thanks for coming by. There you go. There we go. There we go. Mod Ash. All right, now we have some. All right, so looks like you're from Bloomfield here. Is that right?
4: Yep, from Bloomfield.
2: What's your name, and what do we have here?
4: My name is Peyton Eisenhower. I have my two sheep. I showed them yesterday, and this is a market weather, and that's a breeding ewe.
2: Okay, so they were shown yesterday.
4: Yep.
2: How did we do?
4: She was third overall breeding ewe, and then he was first in his class of heavyweight markets.
2: Very good. So, like, what goes into, like, the grading and the awarding? What are the judges kind of looking for?
4: Basically, the best sheep in the show. Okay. You're looking for the best sheep there, and then the heaviest for the markets.
2: So weight and definition have a lot to go.
4: Yes, absolutely. Weight, definition, and muscle have a lot to do with that.
2: Now, you got a little bit of an entourage here. Do you always have a couple personal assistants? Who do we have?
4: These are my two sisters. This is Haley, and that's Quinn. Quinn has sheep, and she shows, and Haley has pigs, and we all three show cattle, too.
2: Oh, fantastic. So, got a lot going on here at the county fair. What's kind of your favorite?
4: Relaxing after the day.
2: Yeah.
4: Sitting at the camper, relaxing after the day is over is probably my favorite part. Getting a funnel cake, too.
2: Very good. What's your favorite animal to show?
5: Definitely pigs. I love showing my pigs, but cattle are fun, too.
2: Oh, very cool. And what about you?
6: My favorite are sheep.
2: The sheep? So, yeah, you guys kind of, you know, have different interests there, and you guys all show sheep, cattle, and pigs. You all do all three?
4: Nope. Just me and Quinn show sheep, and then Haley shows pigs, and we all three show cattle.
2: All right. You talked about some of the treats, the funnel cakes. Funnel cakes are your favorite?
4: Yes, absolutely.
2: How about you?
5: Chili cheese fries.
2: Oh, that's good. Chili cheese fries?
6: Funnel cakes.
2: Funnel cakes. I got a sweet tooth, too. So you guys are wrapping everything up. You don't have any more animals to show?
4: Nope. I just had a large beef today, and that's already done. And she was champion FFA breeding heifer.
2: Congratulations. Yeah. So you guys are just going to kick back, get to relax, and maybe enjoy some more rides here?
4: Maybe. Absolutely.
2: All right. Well, fantastic. We're going to kick it back into the arena here for the beef show. Guys, thanks for stopping by and sharing all that wonderful information with us.
4: Yes. Thank you.
2: All right. Don't go anywhere, folks, on News Channel Nebraska.
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7: My dad says great service means doing the job right the first time. 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
12: Bloomfield, Nebraska for the Knox County Fair and our presentation of the Beef Show here on News Channel Nebraska. As we wait for the action to get back into the arena, we have another youngster here, another contestant. What's your name, young man, and where are you from?
13: I'm Seeley Funker, and I'm from Crofton, Nebraska.
12: Crofton, Nebraska, warrior. So who do we have here?
13: This is my chicken, Modash. She's a dark Brahma.
12: A dark Brahmin. Now,
13: a dark Brahma.
12: Dark Brahma, excuse me. Now, is she all done today, or has she still got some showing coming up?
13: She's all done today. We did showmanship and just like the overall like look and like how graded she is to, I guess, perfection, I guess.
12: And how did she do in your estimation?
13: She did pretty good. She got a purple, which is the best. Just behind, obviously, runner-up and grand champion.
12: Okay, so she got the purple ribbon. How was she able to do that? Like, what do judges look for when they're judging chickens? Because there's so many of them here at the fair.
13: Obviously, they look for the type of chicken. And then, based off, like, the chicken, they look like if it has any, like, impurities or, like, any wounds or, like, feathers missing that wouldn't normally be missing.
12: Yeah.
13: Or overall, just like weight and height compared to what they usually are.
12: Well, very good. So, are you all done with the livestock, or do you still got some things coming up here?
13: I have everything done except for I have later today. There's one of my chickens was laying eggs, and we just entered them into the fair.
12: Oh, fantastic! So, nothing you really was. Did you plan on that, or did that just kind of happen? And you're taking advantage of the situation.
13: Kind of planned on it because we kind of planned that they were around the time that they're going to start producing eggs, so.
12: Oh, very good. So are you going to save yourself some time to enjoy the fair, though, with all these fun rides and all the events?
13: Yeah. I already done some a little bit today, yesterday,
12: yeah.
13: And I plan on doing it a little bit later tonight.
12: All right. Well, fantastic. Well, good luck with the rest of your events, and thanks for taking some time with us.
13: Yep. You too. Have a good day.
12: Thank you. We're going to send it back into the arena as they just got it started. I just heard the third call, and we'll get back to the arena for more coverage of the Beef Show.
14: Well, let's go with it since they're in here. It's okay. It's okay. Since we're in here, yeah, it's... This is nine of them. Oh, we better split it. Yes, yes, yes, yes, yes, yes. Well, we'll work this and we'll see. If we need to sort down a little bit, we will. But yeah, we'll make it work. They're out here, yeah. They're out here, so we'll do it. But the next one, no, split the next one. Yeah, yeah.
12: Taking another quick step away from the arena, we have some more contestants here. Young ladies, what's your name? Where are you from?
15: My name is Emma Songston, and I'm from here.
12: Okay.
16: My name is Riley Sturks. I'm from here.
12: And from here, that's Bloomfield, right?
15: Yes.
12: Right on. Okay, so who do we have here? What kind of a contestant are we looking at, and how did we do?
15: This is Orion. He was my companion animal show rabbit, and we got champion today, this morning.
12: Fantastic. Now, is this your rabbit, too, or did you have some other animals in the show today?
16: No, I had some animals, but it was yesterday, but I'm just here for support for her.
12: She has a support animal and a support sister, is that right?
16: No, friends.
12: Just good friends? Well, that's even better sometimes. So what were the animals that you were showing?
16: Rabbits.
12: Okay.
16: I got a California and Himalayan. And
12: the Himalayans, those are the big ones, aren't they?
16: No, the Californians are.
12: Oh.
16: The Himalayans are the thin ones.
12: Okay, all right. So how proud of you here of Orion placing so well, and what do like the judges kind of look for? I just see a very cute bunny, and I like how it's being very tame here. That's kind of what I'd be looking for.
15: The judges look for knowledge of the animal and how well you take care of them during the winter and like what you feed them and stuff like that.
12: what are some of the kind of like signals where a judge can look at Orion and say, like, okay, she loves her rabbit. I can tell she takes care of it and is going to get a high grade here.
15: For my experience, if they like my rabbit, they'll ask the least amount of questions as possible. And if they're asking a lot of questions, they need to know more to, like, bump up my ribbon placing if they need to.
12: Okay, so now you guys are kind of wrapping up your animals and showing. Are you going to make some time to go enjoy the fair, some of the rides here this evening?
15: Probably not tonight because we have to work the church stand, but we did on Thursday and Friday.
12: All right, so you guys have already got into it, and then you're going to help out with the church stand. That's really cool. So I got to ask you then, what was your favorite ride that you partook on?
16: Zipper, probably.
12: Yeah, how about you?
15: Zipper.
12: The Zipper, that's a pretty popular one. I can hear the judge speaking behind us. We're going to get back into the arena. Ladies, thank you for taking some time and joining us here on Newstown, Nebraska.
15: Thank you.
16: Thank you.
12: All right, let's get back to the arena.
17: Okay. Just pull them all forward, okay? Just move ahead with them. Just move your head. Okay. We're going to try to make this work, all right? Okay, just lead yours around and go straight down this way and make a circle and come back over this way, okay? So come this way. Let's go straight down. Then you'll be next.

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Okay. Need to get your calf set up just a little quicker, okay? It doesn't respond to your halter quite as well as you like, okay? Good job, though. A little bit harder to handle. Just want to settle down quite well enough, as well as the others. Although I know you know that, but I tell you anyway.

0: great job in the way you get around the ring and stuff. You don't get your legs set quite as quick as the others do as far as getting in position and stuff, but otherwise you do a really good job. Once you get there, you set them good, everything's good. It's a little thing, but we're at the top end now, but I got to pick some little thing, so but you do a good job, okay? Okay, in this group here, we got kind of a large group out here, and so we tried to give these young people as much of an opportunity to get their cows and get them set up and get them in position. And yeah, well, some of these have gotten a kind of a bind as far as getting a little crowded and stuff, and we consider that too as far as when we go ahead and we want to pick our top end of these. We're going to go ahead and we'll keep these four back, and then these individuals here will have, we're going to still leave you as a purple. I think you're an awfully good show. You do a great job. Just some little things when we get towards this top end, I'll sort these out. And the others will be blues from there on down. I think as we talk to them about some things they can do better, some of it is get their calves in position quick enough, getting those legs set quick enough, you know, getting them by and the way that they handle them and the way they move around. Some of these calves didn't work quite as well as we'd like to see for them, but overall, still an awfully good group. Let's give all these a round of applause and we'll bring these four back for the overall champion.
1: Alright, in that first class of senior showmen receiving blues go to Wyatt Gunther, Max Gunther, Georgia Funkin, and Ruth Carlson.
0: Good job.
1: Receiving purples are Peyton Anderson, Austin Avery, Matt Carlson, Kennedy Malotti, and Madison Malotti. And you top four around the ring, you will be coming right back in after we get through this next class. Classes of seniors. We're now going to split that second part of seniors into two groups. So we will come in at 5 and 5 now. Junior class, you are also going to be broke into two groups.

0: Yeah, rolling up here. Yeah.
1: Yeah, we have just a couple of classes to go. Senior classes in the beef show. We're going to step away from the arena, have another contestant here. Young man, what's your name? Where are you from?
2: Jason Avery. I'm from Center, Nebraska.
1: Jason Avery, Center, Nebraska. Now, I see you got some hardware from last year. That's a pretty big belt buckle there. What is that all about? Tell the folks at home all about your belt buckle there.
2: That's from an Exarban pig challenge. It's a thing where you have sponsors that'll buy a pig for you, and you have to show them. You have to do competitions like interviews, yeah. Record keeping, and when you win, you can get rewards. And up for pigs, I think first place is 2,000. Cows, it's 8,000.
1: Fantastic! If I'm reading that buckle right, that you were the champion.
2: First place.
1: Right on. So what do you got going on here at the fair?
2: In total, I've got 2 pigs, 7 cows. I only have 4 cows, and I'm only going to show 1 breeding pig.
1: Very good. And what's your personal preference? We see you have some success with the pigs, the hogs, the swine. Where are you at?
2: I like swine more, hogs.
1: Right on. Now we got a little bit going on here, a couple more senior classes. You have a couple more events coming up?
2: I've got the showmanship for 4-H and a class for my heifer.
1: Okay, and what's it going to take to have a good showing with the showman with your heifer?
2: For her not to freak out.
1: Keeping it simple, I like that. Just don't freak out and you're going to do good. What do you think the judges kind of look for beyond just the demeanor of the livestock?
2: Calm showman, yeah. Not angry, not sad that they lost. Just keep your cool, be happy.
1: Keep your cool, be happy. That could be used in a lot of different fields, not just this here today at the beef show. What's been your favorite part beyond showing your livestock here at the Knox County Fair? I'm seeing all these rides. Everything's starting to get going again. I can smell the funnel cakes and all the good food. What's your favorite?
2: Going out there on the fairway, running around with friends, riding the rides.
1: Always a great time at the fair. Well, good luck, young man, and I hope your heifer does a really good job here coming up.
2: Thank you.
1: Let's get back into the arena and hear from our judge, Gary.

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We'll be okay there.

0: that is smooth is the way the others, you know, handle their halter, the way they work the calf and get that set up. That's okay. You know what you need to do, and you can take your time, and I like all those things, okay? Probably didn't get it set up quite as well as I'd like at times, but you do a good job of it. Work on using your show stick and the way you have your halter, and you know, mm-hmm. the way you use that. Get a little more relaxed when you do that. Yep. Sometimes, you know, you're trying to set the feet, but you're not doing a very good job of getting it done right away. So it just takes time and more time practicing, but you still do an awfully good job. You'll still be a purple for sure. Okay. Okay. It's tough when you drop your show stick, isn't it?
1: Yes.
0: Those things do happen sometimes, though. It's little things, though, when you get to this top end on the top purples. You know, those are things that are kind of way to separate things, but you'll still be in the purples. You'll do a good job. In this group here, we're going to keep these two. We'll come back for your overall champion drive. These two will be purples, and the young man will be a blue on the far side. And we talked to them about some things that they could improve on and move up. These two here just do an awfully good job. I really appreciate their intensity. I appreciate the way they get around the ring. I appreciate the way they get their animals set up. And yeah, there's some little differences that we talked to them about that, but still two awfully good purple in the show. And young man, again, maybe not as much experience as others, but sure works really hard at trying to get his calf set up and trying to get it in position. Maybe his partner just didn't respond quite as well as what he would like at this time, but still an awfully good showman in that blue ribbon group. Let's give all these a round of applause and they go out and we'll bring these two back.
2: Overall is Ellie Foxhoven and Macy Foxhoven.

For this class complete, you will be bringing in our top purples from the previous two classes and choosing then our champion and reserve champion senior showman. So if our junior showman, if you want to start making your way to the ring,

0: plate number of 13-A212, a maroon Buick Encore. It's parked in front of the wood chip dumpster. Again, license plate number 13-8212, a maroon Buick Encore. If you could please move your vehicle. Thank you.
1: Okay, you'll lead out around.

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It was way too stretched out on one. So always make sure those legs are in the right position wherever you want them, okay? That's important. Also, when you lead out, make sure that head is up in the air. 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Just some little things. Otherwise, you're very calm, relaxed, Dr. Shulman. You do a good job when you go around the ring and stuff, but just make sure you do

0: that when you come in the ring, you're a show person that really catches a judge's eye because of the way your demeanor is, your attitude is. The one thing, that the reason I pulled you up here now, you'll still be a purple, but the reason I pulled you up here now, when we let out and we lined them up, your calf's legs were way off. The one way stretched back, the other one's way up, and he drops his top down, doesn't make it look as good. That's the really big thing of why you got pulled up now. Okay? And you do. I don't have to tell you that, you know that, but you probably didn't get as quick to the setup as maybe some did at times. Now, that's not all the time, but at times you did a great job, walked right into it, got the legs set, and did a great job. But it's a little thing, okay? So it's not something like it was glaring for me to say you didn't have it set up or the legs weren't right. So, okay, but a good job.
1: Still some really good showmen here, and I told them that as we look at these here, we're going to give two purples and a blue over there. I think that these two individuals here just do a really, really nice job. You know, you could say, well, if you're standing on the sideline, you said, well, they did a really good job. Why are they pulled out here? It's little things when you get to this type of competition and the depth of competition in this division. Just little things that I saw that maybe you know, on the sideline said, well, yeah, but that was okay. Well, it is, but when you got to divide them, you got to divide them on little things, and that's really what separated these two purples from the two over here. A young lady on the far side, again, does a really nice job, and we talked to her about things that she can improve on. Again, awfully good group, very competitive. Let's give them a round of applause. They go out and we'll bring these two back.
2: Receiving a blue in that class goes to Hallie Pum. And then also receiving purples is Cadence Jansen.
3: They're okay if they stay.
0: No, I want them to go out because they got to be fair to the others, too. Because, yeah, that's the only reason.
2: Now we are going to bring back in all of our overall senior showmen to go for our champion in reserve. We're going to do second call then for our junior showmanship, and that class will be split into two.

0: we step away from the arena, we're joined by another contestant. Young man, what's your name and where are you from?
1: My name is Patton Stone. I'm from 8 miles northwest of town here.
0: So right down the street. Would you say you're from Bloomfield then?
1: Yeah, from Bloomfield.
0: You're Bloomfield B. All right. So it looks like we have some poultry here, a chicken. Tell us about the chicken.
1: Her name is Coffee Bean. We somehow found her from... She rode in, I think, on a feed wagon from another farm.
0: She just hitched a ride on a wagon, and now she's here at the fair.
1: She's here at the fair now.
0: How did she perform? I see you have some ribbons.
1: She got a blue.
0: A blue. And what goes into that? What was she entered into? It looks like she has a very nice demeanor, calm.
1: Calm. Oh, I forgot what class she's in.
0: Well, regardless of class, what all goes into the grading?

0: system, would you say? What are the judges kind of looking for?
1: How good the feathers are.
2: Oh.
1: Plumage.
0: Pretty good plumage for kind of a castaway there then, huh?
1: Overall body.
0: Okay, very good. You got anything else coming up as far as showing, or are you all done and just ready to enjoy the fair?
1: I'm just ready to enjoy the rest of the fair.
0: Well, very good. I don't want to keep you waiting here, and we got a line behind you, so congratulations. Thank you for your time.
1: Yes.
0: All right, let's bring in our next contestant here. Some more poultry. All right. What's your name? Where are you from?
3: My name is Sawyer, and I'm from Crofton.
0: Sawyer from Crofton, a future warrior? Crofton Warriors, right?
3: Yeah.
0: Okay, yeah. All right, so what do we have here?
3: Her name is Maisley, and she's mostly a silver lace Wendat, but then she's a mix with something else, too.
0: Oh, wow, so a mix. Now, did she get put into, a special category, or do all the...
3: We put her in commercial.
0: Commercial, and how did she fare here at the fair?
3: What?
0: How'd she do?
3: For her, I got a purple.
0: A purple, very impressive. So you had some other animals, some other chickens here at the fair as well?
3: Yeah, I had two other ones.
0: And how did they do?
3: One of them I got a purple, and one of them I got a blue.
0: Very good. So you've been keeping yourself pretty busy. Beyond just the animals and the showing, and that's a lot of fun, what else do you like to do here at the fair?
3: Ride the rides.
0: Ride the rides. Me too. What's your favorite ride?
3: Zero gravity.
0: Zero gravity. We've had a couple zero gravities. I'm going to have to go check that one out. Well, thank you for your time, and congratulations on collecting all these ribbons.
3: Thank you.
0: You betcha. All right, we got one more we're going to bring in here. All right. Young man, what's your name and where are you from?
4: I'm Knox, and from Verdigre.
0: Knox from Verdigre out of Knox County. Who do we have here with us? Who do you got?
4: Freckles. Her name is...
0: Freckles. That's an appropriate name here. Very beautiful plumage, feathers. What was Freckles entered in? Just like a showcase for the fair?
4: Yeah.
0: Yeah?
4: I showed her, yeah.
0: And did she do pretty good, you think, or what do you think?
4: I think she did good.
0: It sounds like she did pretty good. She's got a really nice demeanor, letting you pet her and stuff. Is she your pet as well? Or just kind of a livestock that you like to take care of because that's what you do out on the farm?
4: I like to take care of her and I feed her.
0: All right.
4: Food and,
0: every day you're feeding her chicken food? Yeah?
4: Yeah.
0: Oh, she's getting a little rowdy here. Well, thank you. And you got some more stuff you want to do here at the fair? You're just going to go enjoy yourself now?
4: Enjoy, I guess.
0: Enjoy. Yeah, it's time to relax. So, well, thank you for your time, and I'm real happy that Freckles did so well here.
4: Yeah.
0: All right. Well, we got a couple more guys here. We're going to kind of shift up the gears. We're not going to bring any more animals in here. We got Keith and Keith, your son. What do you guys represent? What are you guys representing here?
5: We're part of the 4-H Shooting Sports Program.
0: Okay, and you were a contestant not too long ago.
6: Yes. So I got to shoot on the national team. I shot for the state team. I did a lot of the shooting, and now I retired out of 4-H, and now I help coach.
0: Now you're a coach, so you're part of it. Now, Keith, did you kind of kickstart this program? Did you start, or was it already in place?
5: We had some great leaders 15, 20 years ago that got our program started today. We have shotgun, pistol, rifle, air rifle, BB gun, and archery.
0: What has that been like for you, seeing it kind of grow? And we're talking off camera there, it's really growing across the state, 4-H, shooting, trap, and high school.
5: Yeah, we've got about 80 to 90 kids total across all the disciplines that participate in 4-H shooting sports. And with that, we take a handful to national and state competitions each year, get to watch it be generational. The younger siblings can't wait until they have hunter safety and be able to be part of the program.
0: That's so cool. And what has it been like for you, kind of a full circle moment where you started out as, you know, one of the students, one of the shooters, and now you've moved into a coaching role?
6: Yeah, so a lot of the kids shooting with us now are kids that I shot with my entire time, and now I kind of get to help coach them and get them to build up their skills a little bit from where they are. It's a really great, fulfilling experience to go back and help some of those people that I got to shoot with and were a part of my journey and take them to that next step.
0: Speaking of the journey, What was kind of your favorite part of that? For me, I'd like to travel, see what other guys are up to, you know, and it kind of gives you a goal, like, okay, I see what they're

0: doing out there in Broken Bow or whatever. That's what we got to do here.
1: So my absolute best experience was the national shoot. They host that in Grand Island every year, so we as Nebraska get to host that. And I got to shoot with some kids from Kentucky, Louisiana, I mean, all around the country. And we just had a great time, kind of talk about what we do different, what they do in school. But it's a great experience. You get to meet a lot of great people throughout it.
0: No doubt. Now, Keith, what does it mean to you personally, kind of seeing the growth of not only a sport, but then, you know, your son going from contestant to a mentor, now a coach?
2: Yep. One of the really great things about the shooting sports program is that it's something that's not, it's for the kids that aren't just the farm kids, if you will.
0: Yeah.
2: So many kids, so many families think 4-H involves the animals.
0: Yeah.
2: And shooting sports has a lot of participants in it that live in town and things like that. So it really opens up 4-H to a lot of other kids that think that 4-H just isn't something that's for them. And once you get a kid in 4-H, you get to teach them about STEM, you get to teach them about leadership, you get all of those benefits of having those kids in 4-H.
0: So many benefits for 4-H, and I'd guess you're probably in more than just shooting sports within the 4-H program.
1: Right, so I grew up showing animals every year, doing the cooking contest, building projects, got to do kind of full scale with everything, and then kind of my later years, I focused in on the shooting sports. That's what I got really good on, so I focused in on that, but full circle, just bringing people that maybe, I mean, we take kids that are just coming out of hunter safety. My grandpa teaches them. So full circle, they come straight from hunter safety. They come to us. We teach them the safe handling of guns and how to work around that. And then that you can have fun in a safe manner shooting these firearms.
0: No doubt. And Keith, we were talking to some other folks. This has kind of been a banner year. We've seen more foot traffic, more events. What has that been like being from the Bloomfield area, hosting an event like this year in and year out, and seeing the growth of the fair and the 4-H program itself?
2: The county fair is such an important part of the rural experience. People have somewhat lost that person-to-person interaction with social media and things like that. You don't necessarily get to see your neighbors as much as maybe you made a point to do in the past. I think the reflection of this increase in crowd size is part of that. People want to get out. They want to do things. They want to be around their neighbors. Obviously, the kids get to have a tremendous amount of fun at fair. It's a lot for them, but somebody like my wife, I think she spends 5 days here just visiting with neighbors and people from across the county.
0: Now, things are starting to kind of wind down. You guys got the shooting sports are kind of one of the first things. Are you still looking forward to something here as we start to wind things down with the fair?
1: Yeah, so coming into September, we have our state shoot.
0: Okay.
1: So some of our kids that shoot with us all year, we'll have a couple practices with them, and then we get to shoot some skeet with them, which we don't do during the regular season. And then we take them all down to Grand Island where they get a chance to earn their spot for the national team.
0: Very cool. Did we miss anything there, Keith, or did we kind of touch all the bases? We were talking about all those different things, and I was thinking of one of the taglines with 4-H. There is something for everybody within 4-H.
2: I was just going to say, you know, we get to stand up here and represent our shooting sports program, and we talked about it a little bit, but before fair, we've got the cooking contest. We've got the speech contest. We've got the fashion review. There's so many different aspects of 4-H that happen before the fair that the crowd doesn't get to see, but is a big, big part of what we do.
0: I always love going by all the different art departments and seeing the sewing, the paintings, all the creative work like that is just amazing. All right, we're going to get back into the action in the arena here at the Beef Show from the Knox County Fair. Thank you, fellas, for joining us.
2: Thank you for having us.
0: You bet.
3: Do we have here?
4: She's a purebred, registered Angus.
3: She is an Angus, okay. She looks like she's an Angus, so, okay. Okay. How did you put that brand on?
4: We run them through the shoot every fall.
3: Okay.
4: We put our brand on all of our heifers every fall.
3: Okay. So is that a hot iron? Or?
4: It's a freeze breast.
3: It's a freeze breast, right. That's what I was looking for. I figured you know it, so that's why I asked the question, you know. Well, it looks like somebody did a good job on it. Must be experienced at this, huh?
4: Yes.
3: Well, I figured that. So is it bred?
4: Yes.
3: Is it
4: She's
3: good?
4: AI to our top-selling stem bull.
3: Okay.
4: So, yeah.
3: To your top-selling bull?
4: Yep.
3: So you must have used the same bull as the one in back behind me.
4: Yep.
3: Kind of figured that when your answer was the same. Okay, sounds good. Yeah, that wasn't the one that kicked. I was told about one that kicked, and I thought, oh, better not. Oh, okay. All right, what do we have here?
4: Crossbred breeding.
3: Crossbred, okay, okay. Well, looked like it could have been an Angus, but that's okay. It makes no difference to me. She's bred, right?

0: Yep.
1: So what did you breed her to?
0: I think it's a Here I Am bull. That's like a Here I Am.
1: Okay. I actually heard of him. So, okay. Okay, so are you gonna... So you AI'd her then, okay,
0: yep.
1: Okay, because some, not many anymore with these. Is this then your show string or your cattle from your own herd?
0: After the, so my dad breeds them, and then after the fair, we own them after the fair.
1: Oh, okay, okay, all right.
0: For then like our FFA projects for like school.
1: For school, yeah, yeah, yeah. Well, that's good, good. Well, good. Glad she's bred. Commercial?
2: So she's actually 5'8 semi tall, but she's
1: 5'8.
2: Not registered. So
1: she's not registered.
2: Yeah,
1: okay.
2: So she'd be.
1: Okay, so you'd be a commercial, yeah.
2: Yep.
1: Well, high percentage though, isn't it?
2: Yeah.
1: Yeah, yeah, yeah. So is she bred?
2: Yeah, she should be. Yeah.
1: Good. So will you calve her out? Or?
2: Yeah, yeah.
1: You
2: we'll
1: do. You, you do yourself, huh? Well, that's good. I like hearing them bred.
2: Yeah.
1: What's she eating now?
2: What's she eating?
1: What's she eating?
2: Oh, feed. It's like a protein mix from ant, like greater feed and cream. It's a mix of like some, I don't want to say barley, but it's like some oat looking thing.
1: Okay.
2: And then it's corn, and it's some, and then it's like a pellet that's for, straight for protein. And it's supposed to be that pellet.
1: Okay. And you always hope, right?
2: Yeah.
1: Over time, over time. Oh, here we go. Gosh. Do I see you in every class? Oh my gosh. Almost, right?
0: Almost.
1: It's all right. At least you got a big smile on your face all the time. All right. What do we have here? Purebred?
0: Crossbred.
1: Crossbred?
0: Commercial breeding cattle.
1: Commercial. Okay, that's fine. That's fine. I didn't look close enough.
0: Okay.
1: I try to guess, but I'm not always right. So, okay, so she's bred?
0: Yes.
1: So what'd you breed her to?
0: We bred her to an easy calving, low birth weight Angus bull.
1: Okay, all right. So. Okay. Good plan.
0: Yeah.
1: That's. I kind of expected you to say that. Okay.
3: As we get into the finals of this group is that, you know, I can't pick a bad one out, that's for sure, and that's a good thing, that we have so many good showmen out here, and they're just really, they're just all just doing a phenomenal job, and sure, maybe some of these didn't set up quite as quick, maybe that they like, maybe some of them got a little more aggressive than we'd like, but overall, just a super, super job by all these. Let's give them a round of applause. But the tough thing is that I've got to pick a top three out of this, and but that's still a good thing because because again, it can't go too far wrong on all of them. I think just an awfully, awfully good group in this division. I think as we look at these, you can go ahead and you can say, well, you know, this individual did a great job setting up. This individual had great eye contact. This individual really performed exceptionally well, the way they come in the ring, the way they led around. So I think all of these have done an awfully good job. I really like them. I think as we go through these, and of course, I've seen some of these before, so I've seen them before, and so they come out again, and again, you know, they're still doing a really good job out here. My congratulations to these. I think, though, today that as we look at these, and the one that kind of hit me the hardest from beginning to end is one that I just really like their demeanor, the way they show, the way they use their show stick, the way they get those legs into position, and how quick they are, and how quickly they get them set up. And then from there, I think that we kind of follow the trend all the way through with these individuals. Really wasn't a bad time on these top three as far as getting them set up. We'll go out, we'll congratulate your champion, then your reserve.

0: congratulations, you're going to be champion today.
1: The champion senior showman is Matt Harrelson. And again, that banner is sponsored by Johnson Electric of Bloomfield.

0: Congratulations. You'll be reserved.
1: A reserve champion goes to Ellie Fox Hogan. And that banner is sponsored by the Rando Red Angus of Verdigris.
0: Congratulations. You'll be third. Good job. I'm going to throw you into fourth because I think you were right up there at the top all the way through, buddy.
1: Good job.
0: Good job to you, too.
1: And possibly top third, you are eligible to compete in the round robin at the end of today's show.
0: Good job. You're doing a really nice job. You were right up there, too. Believe me.
1: There will be two classes of them, and then we will have one.
0: Good job.
1: Class
0: kind of acted up a little bit on you, but that's okay. Hey. Just was a little bit tough today, but you did a good job. Good job. Woo! They were good. Is that the way you'd have placed them? No. Because there'd be a lot of placings on
2: that
0: one.
2: That was three o'clock. You could have mixed them either way.
0: You could have, yeah, really. I'm the same way, but you have to. And it was just little things that I picked them on.

stand a little closer to it. Just stay a little closer. There you go. There you go. Make sure those legs are set up whenever it moves it like that. Get it in position, okay? Okay, move them forward. Just go forward with them. Just go forward. Just leave yours around and go that straight down, okay? And just stop over here then, okay?

0: first group, we're going to have three purples here, and it's in this first three here. They really aren't placed. We just pulled them in line for a purple ribbon group, and those are the ones that will come back. And then on the far side will be a blue. I think just it still does a nice job. He's really professional about the way he shows. It really works really hard in trying to get the calf set up. Probably doesn't get it set up quite as quick as the others, but still does an awfully good job over there. Again, let's give these a round of applause. We'll bring these three back for your finals in this debate.
1: You can go up there.
2: Yes, we want those three back, yeah. Because I will place three again, so. Try to get those legs set up just a little bit quicker, okay, when you do it. And have somebody help you with your show stick and your halter and the way you handle it and stuff, because you get kind of awkward with it at times, but okay? But a good job, though. Great job.
3: Next coming into the ring, we'll have our second class of juniors. And then we'll go ahead and select our champion in reserve and move on to our novice showmen. So if our novice showmen could be making their way to the ring, please.

that way. Just go straight ahead. Okay, bring yours around and walk straight down that way and around. Right towards her.

0: you got it, don't you?
1: Yeah.
0: There you go. Perfect. Perfect. Get your legs set up a little bit better also. When you hold your halter, you might hold it a little closer to it. There you go. Yeah, get it organized so that it isn't awkward for you, okay?
2: As we take a quick step away from the arena, we're joined by another contestant and the companion here. What's your name? Where are you from?
3: Josie Bookman, Creighton, Nebraska.
2: Okay, and what's the name of your goat here? And tell us a little bit about her.
3: Her name's Black Diamond, and she's 10 weeks old. 10 months old, I mean.
2: She's 10 months old, and what all was she enrolled in, or what did she compete in here at the Knox County Fair?
3: Dairy goat competition.
2: Dairy goat competition. How did she do? We got to know.
3: She got a blue.
2: A blue? So that's pretty good, and you said she's only 10 months old.
3: Yeah.
2: So what all goes into when we're doing something like a goat like this? What goes into that, like time preparation? What are the judges kind of look for?
3: How good she looks, if she's trimmed up, and how good she leads.
2: Well, she looks pretty trim, pretty fit. Now, she's making a lot of noise, so she's a lively one. What do you think she wants to get back with her friends? She wants to get back to the shade? What do you think she's trying to tell us?
3: She wants to get back with her friends.
2: Well, we better not keep her waiting too long then. Thank you so much for your time and congratulations on the blue ribbon.
3: Thank you.
2: All right, let's get back into the arena here at the Knox County Fair.
0: These first two, they'll come back for your finals in the next class. And I think as we look at these here and we look at the top end here, I think just really good showmen. I think, and as I commented to them, they do a really good job. I like their presence, the way they come into the ring. I like how they try to get these calves set up. Some of these didn't work quite as well. Some of them didn't get stuck quite as quickly or stay in position the way we like them to. But still an awfully good group of showmen here in Fort Purples and one blue. Nice job. Let's give them a round of applause.
4: You two come back, okay?
5: Receiving blue in this class goes to Heston Anderson.
4: Good job.
5: And receiving purple are Berkeley Carlson, Layla Foxhoven, Reed Nielsen, and Callie Stewart. Next entering the ring, we'll have our overalls be coming back in for our junior champion and reserve champion showman.
4: Just the top two, yeah.
5: Right. And then we will have our novice be coming to the ring.
4: I don't really need a third. She's had too many problems with her calves, so otherwise.
5: And then we will start with our ball feeder calves.
4: Okay.
5: There is just two classes of those.

over there. Just stay behind it. That's good. That's good. We're just going to leave them on the outside here. Right there. That's good.

you want to just go ahead and lead her. Well, that's good. You just stay there. You're fine. Okay. Lead it around one time and then stop right over here, okay? We're going to go around one time. You'll stop back over here.

0: that the name?
1: Yeah.
0: It looks like it. Sometimes I never know if it's the bull's name or the calf's name or whatever, you know, but Faye makes sense. When was this one born?
1: September.
0: September? Okay.
1: Fall. August.
0: Well, fall calf. Okay. August, September. That makes sense. Looks like it's done well for you. What are you feeding it?
1: She gets Umberger as her main grain.
2: I'm going to take a quick step away from the beef show. We got another contestant here, part of the 4-H Youngsters. Young man, what's your name and what town are you from? We're not sure. We're going to think about that. But you did bring some animals to show here today. What did you show? What did you bring for the competition?
3: A chicken.
2: A chicken? How did the chicken do?
3: Good.
2: What is the chicken's name? That's the most important thing.
3: Dreamer.
2: Dreamer. Now, I see you got a pretty fancy ribbon here. Let's get that in there on the chat. Tell us about that ribbon. How did you win that ribbon? Was it like a participation? Did you win it on the chicken or was it for something else?
3: It was for the chicken.
2: Tell us about that. How was the chicken able to win that ribbon?
3: I think that...
2: Just it was one of the best chickens, so it was going to win a ribbon, right? Yeah, that's right. I'm pretty sure that's right. So we're at the fair. Did you have any favorite rides? Have you gotten on any rides yet?
3: Yeah, I have a favorite ride. It's the kite ride over there.
2: The kite ride? That's the first one. What's so fun about the kite ride?
3: Because it spins and goes around.
2: I love that. It spins and goes around. Do you have like a second place ride or is that just, that's the number one?
3: That's the only ride.
2: That's the only ride, folks. We're going to get back into the beef show here on News Channel Nebraska. Thanks for taking a minute and sharing that with us.
3: Yeah, right when the ride, straight to that.
2: As soon as the rides go on, we're going to go straight to that. Thank you so much.
0: And what I'm guessing today on weight, but I believe anything you tell me on what's right. So, okay. You think it has enough condition to grade?
4: Yeah, I think so.
0: So, it looks like he's got some on him, doesn't it? Yeah, good. What's this one weigh?
4: She's a breeding heifer.
0: Oh, breeding heifer. I'm sorry. What's her age?
4: She is 1.5.
0: What?
4: 1.5.
0: Okay, 1.5. Okay, that makes sense. All right. She bred? Is she? Good. What'd you breed her to?
4: Angus bull.
0: An Angus bull.

0: do you think? Done an awfully good job, haven't they? Let's give them a round of applause. These individuals, like so many of them in this showmanship, just very knowledgeable about their project. And you know, when you talk to them about what they've been bred to, or you know, have they been bred, or how they got them bred, if they were AI'd or if they're natural, I think just a really, really good group. They know what their weights are. They know if they're going to grade or not, or they think they're going to grade or not. Of course, we don't know for sure, but always like to hear their opinion on it. But just an awfully good group here today, I think, as we look at them, ones that really have a good presence in the ring, and the way they get their calves set up, really good presence in the way they handle their calves, and overall, really good job about the demeanor of the calves and the way they work together with their project. I really like all of these here. I think it's close between them. I think the ones though that will fall into my top three, maybe a little more experienced, maybe do a little better job of getting them in position and getting them set up a little quicker. As far as presentation of the animals, they're all good. Sure, some have hair, some don't, but that's okay. You know, they did a really good job with what they have on them. So again, my congratulations. We'll go select your champion reserve at third place. Congratulations, you'll be champion.
1: Thank you.
0: Congratulations, you'll be reserved.
1: That banner is sponsored by Macy Grove Land and Cattle, Dean Wilkin family of Bloomfield, and reserve champion goes to Bailey Mollie.
0: Good job, you too, buddy.
1: That banner is sponsored by the Orlando Road Angus and Burgundy. Those two, along with Berkeley Carlson, you guys will both be eligible to compete in the round robin at the end of today's show.
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0: finally happened.
1: Oh man. Wow. Look at the payoff.
2: Yeah, buddy. We did it.
3: All right, guys, it's mid-March. We've spent the last few days doing some shed hunting, a little bit of fishing, and clover seeding, and pulling some trail camera cards at the ranch and some other properties in the area. So a few days ago, I went out and took the kayak to a farm pond on a property my brother actually used to hunt. And from the pond, I found a deadhead and ended up walking up to it thinking it was a nice 8-point. And then as soon as I got to

actually recognized the buck as one that my brother and his buddy used to hunt back in 2016. And I pulled him out. He was buried up to the back of the G3s in sand in the bottom of a ravine.

0: shed season for us, and there's actually a lot of bucks still holding right now, which is also odd, but we'll head straight into that one.
1: Ouch. Oh, hell yeah. Bo just found a good one on the side hill up here. Almost looks like it could be the other side to your eight.

0: Dude, that's a hell of an antler.
1: That's pretty good.
0: A year old, probably? Or is that fresh?
2: It might be a year old.
0: Yeah, I'd say.
2: Yeah, it looks like it.
0: Year or two.
2: I'm going to have to look. Maybe it is the other side of that one we found last time.
0: I don't know, because that one last time was probably 2 years old, too, or a year or two.
2: Yeah. Seems like it had longer time.
0: Longer time. That one's heavier, though. That's a good
2: side. That's a pretty good antler. It's not really cracking, though, for being out in the open.
0: Hard white. Yeah, that's...
2: kind of getting chalky.
0: Last year or 2 years at the most. That's awesome.
2: Match set right here.
0: A goofy looking deer. No.
1: Oh, I did actually.
0: Oh my God, he did.
1: Oh my gosh.
0: It's no the way. Set. The first one wasn't a set. He just found the other side of the actual set.
1: How did we not see this?
0: I don't know. Dude, that's funny. That's a damn good deer.
2: Yeah, it is. Holy cow.
0: Looks like it had a G4 on that left side too, broke off. That's a good deer. I'd say that was probably fresh last year.
2: Yeah, probably.
0: Late all last summer and winter.
1: Oh, that's nice.
2: Oh my gosh.
0: Broke off G4 and beam there.
2: Should have came out last year, I guess.
0: Right.
2: Good one.
1: Where were you walking at, Garrett?
0: I was up there. Bo was coming down that and he saw it laying right here.
1: So how far away was that one? Oh, that's one you found earlier.
0: Yeah, that's the one
1: that
0: from
1: up clear up by the field.
3: Really good set.
2: They're heavy.
3: Yeah, I would have shot that all day.
4: With so much uncertainty out there, one thing is for certain, there's still work to be done. 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
3: It got to be just last year's.
4: Yeah.
3: Fuck. Hold them up as a set. I'm going to get a clip.
5: I was joking. I'm like, yeah, match set right here. And then you're like, what, you found one? And you're like, match set, and I turned around, and I'm like, oh shit, there it is.
4: Yeah, I seen the other one behind you.
3: That's funny.
5: What if we didn't notice it?
4: Yeah. That's a really good
6: set. That is awesome.
4: The Bo's the only one on the board.
3: Yeah. Yeah, Bo's got all three.
7: I bet we'll find more down the ditch here, though.
3: I hope so.
4: You guys found most of them last year.
7: Pretty much from here to the fence, I think.
4: How much farther is it?
8: Athena, fetch it up. She found it. I barely found it. It's a really chopped out old white shed. All the pines eaten off. This has probably been here for like 5 years. I'm 2 year old probably. Probably a good 6 year old now, so. See if we can't find any more in this buck brush. Seems like we usually have a decent amount of luck in it. We've got most of this property covered and found a good set. Bo found another small buck, but keep looking. Hopefully all of us can at least find one. Tara's still looking, so we'll see.
3: Not quite like the ones in Idaho.
4: No.

0: You got one? Grab it. I got a deadhead over here too. Oh yeah, that's a nice one. Yeah. Nice. Wow, I didn't walk too far away from that one. Let's see it.
1: Yeah, that's definitely the other side.
2: Yeah.
3: That is cool.
1: I bet it was laying there. I didn't even walk up here.
4: All right, guys. First shed of the day laying here by the bale pile. Not a bad young buck either.

0: That's been chewed on too, so it could have been brought up here.
1: I bet it was laying here though.
0: Yeah, squirrel. It's a squirrel cheese. See that?
2: So how many is this new?
1: Yeah, that's from this year.
2: So is this what most will look like?
1: Yeah.
2: And not the brownish?
1: That's fresh.
0: That's fresh. It won't be as white.
1: The base will be more brown like that.
2: Cool.

0: Yeah, the one that I found by the bale pile over there, that's
1: yeah,
0: the, that's
1: that
0: the
1: is
0: left
1: awesome.
0: Side of that one. Sweet. Carson walking too fast again.
1: Well, I'm done for the day.
0: Looks like it's only
2: deer.
0: Been there a year.
2: It's got fur on him still. Halfway chewed.
3: Let's see it.
1: It's missing a lot.
3: It looks like a bigger version of the one I found on the other property. Oh my gosh.
2: There's shed.

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5: Bo and I walked right by it.
6: Tara doesn't miss him. She walks slow enough.
5: Yeah, another old one.
6: This one, this thing is eaten to bits. There's hardly anything left of him.
5: Not much left of that.
6: He is sharp.
5: Wonder if we've got the other side of that from here.
6: Might. Man, I can't believe we missed that laying right on the trail. But it probably moved at some point, that much chewing.
5: Yeah, there's hardly anything left of that.
6: Yeah. Some of those look like they're freshly chewed.
7: So as you can see, that shed hunt that day was pretty cool. I didn't end up finding a whole lot of antlers and mostly old ones, but still

0: fun day to get out there. So then yesterday, Carson and I were actually up at the ranch, and the ranch is usually the place that we find the least amount of sheds, just because there's so much or so limited ag in the area and so little good thermal cover for the winter. So usually we lose a lot of the deer with the first big snow. I think I said that in the last shed hunting video, but it's been pretty mild for most of the winter. January was obviously pretty cold with a decent amount of snow, but a lot of the deer have moved back in. So we did a little bit of shed hunting at the ranch and clover seeding, and it actually turned out much better than we could have expected.
1: You've got to be, dude. Oh my God.
2: Laying right on the berm.
1: One-eyed Willie.
2: He was way over here. That's not way over here.
1: Well, the last pictures I had of him, was middle of December on the feeder.
2: Yep. So there's a really, really good chance his other side's in here. Man, he's heavy. Look at that, he's got a hole here.
1: Yeah, I knew he was heavy. I'm glad I didn't get a shot that last week of rifle.
2: Dude.
1: You're kidding me.
2: As soon as I seen this extra point, I was like, that's Willie.
1: Right after I said we've never found a shed in here.
2: Yeah. I couldn't believe that. It's just like, I was walking this berm, I've walked this every year and I've never found a single thing.
1: The trail is always heavy on it in the fall, but I wouldn't be surprised if he just bedded up here.
2: Yeah. Sweet.
3: Well, found this one at about, 11:30?
1: Somewhere in there.
3: And that was about probably 3/4 of a mile away. Kind of in a spot where we've never even found a shed, but we always feel like we need to look. And within 5 minutes, I walked across this one and knew it was Willie. Garrett kind of couldn't hardly believe that we had found his shed over there. So we grid searched all that, couldn't find him. We searched over there for almost 2 hours, and then we decided to come over where Garrett had been hunting him all last year. And we just have kind of a small section here that butts up to a larger ridge of timber. So we thought maybe more than likely he was going to be on that other side. But we just took, Garrett knew exactly where he was bedding earlier this year. So we just took two trails that headed up that way. And Garrett was really, really hoping to find the other side, but it just so happens that I actually found the other side.
1: This
2: just like Garrett hunting a buck prospect 2 years ago. I found both the sheds. I just walked along here. Found the other side about an hour and a half ago. About a, what did you say, 3/4 of a mile away? That's the other side of him. That one ain't fresh either. We think he shed December, end of December. We got both sides of One-Eyed Willie.
3: Matched him up. So there's One-Eyed Willie. He's a clean 4 and split G2 on the other, but really heavy, carries the mass all the way through every time. He's 5 years old and be excited to see what he turns into at 6, so.
1: That'll be one of our top 3 deer for sure.
3: Yep, I'm sure Garrett will be hunting him hard.
1: We've had him on camera since at least 2019, so this is year number 5. He'll be a 6-year-old this year.
3: Really cool, heavy buck. The first year he's had the split G2, isn't it?
4: With so much uncertainty out there, one thing is for certain. 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
5: He started a small split on the left side as a three-year-old, and then he was a clean eight at four, and then.
6: Well, we're thinking he probably shed. Some of the last pictures we have of him with antlers was December 14th.
5: Yeah, December 14th, over in the bullpen, and that was only the second time we've had him on that side at all in 2023, and I think on his way back over here, he dropped. The split side that Carson found on the railroad track, the old railroad track. They walk that in bed because it's thick stuff. We looked over there for an hour and a half, came over here, went straight up to where he bedded most of the fall and laying right there.
6: I told Garrett I was going to let him find it. If I found it first, I was going to act like I didn't find it, but as soon as I saw that, I kind of let out a little girly scream. There he is! So, then Garrett found this. Had pictures of that in 22. It thinks it's like, a two-year-old?
5: Yeah, small two-year-old.
6: Really cool little shed.
5: Not
6: if you're
5: sure
6: gonna
5: what
6: find a small
5: into.
6: Shed, you kind of want it to look like that, at least have some kind of character.

0: Just spotted a shed over here, my second one of the day. Finn just went over and sniffed it and didn't bring it over here as usual, but I don't think it's fresh. We'll go check it out.
1: It's actually pretty good.
0: I think that. I'll have to look at the pictures. Coyote's brother here.
1: Yeah.
0: But I think that buck showed up after the rut.

0: It's not bad. Sweet. Now we gotta find the other side. I definitely think coyotes brought that. You can see the chew marks on the two and the brow and the beam. Just found the other side to one, or a side to one. Looks old down here below me, trying to match up this side, but drop down in here and grab it quick. Oh, that's funny. I just found the match side to that other one laying right there. Check around this cedar tree right here and see if there's any other sheds before I go down. Go pick up both these sides. That one's actually been there for a couple years. I think I know what deer that is too. Grab the other side over here. Yep. Definitely the match.
1: That was a fun few days shed hunting with everybody. A pretty decent amount of sheds we found, really, most of them being old, but matching up One-Eyed Willie was pretty awesome. That deer has been one of my favorite bucks the past 4 years that I've known of him at the ranch, and he's going to be a 6.5-year-old buck this year, and as far as we know, that'll be at the very top of our list for hit list bucks this year. And he didn't make a huge jump from 4 to 5, maybe 5 inches of growth, but still a hell of a deer. Super excited to find both sides. Unfortunate that I couldn't be the lucky one to walk by either side of them. We were about 50 yards apart for both of those finds, and they just happened to be over by Carson's trails, but still stoked to match them up. It's the first sheds we've ever found from that deer, and he shed December 14th, and then the other side dropped, I would guess, within a couple days of that, and then had him on the feeder the rest of winter with no antlers, so excited to see what he turns into. And we've got a few more shed hunting trips planned for this area, and then might make another trip out west. Haven't done that for a couple years, so that should be pretty exciting. Thanks again for watching another video.

Family Bank and Trust, there is a difference. The deciding championship game in Class C, Pender and Malcolm. Malcolm has won four state titles in a row. Pender trying to win their first ever on their home field, and they pour it on early, up 1-0. The pop-up here ends up being a sack fly. That'll get the runner home. Trevor Trimble getting across. Pender manufactured runs brilliantly today. Got two runs in the first without a hit. We go to the second inning. More from Pender. This one gets away on the pass ball. A bad throw. The throw home not in time. Six errors by Malcolm today. A lot of unearned errors. Two runs score on a bad throw on a strikeout. It's 4-0. Pender with the lead. Still 4-0. We go to the third. Yeah, the bats start coming alive. A misplay here, though. One of the six errors. Another run scores on that play. 5-0. Pender. Then on a pass ball, a strikeout. But Lakota Whiteface Russman able to get to first. Beating the play home is Wagner. Pender 6-0. Extending their lead to 7-0. Getting some great defensive plays as well. How about Alex Roth? The unassisted double play 4-3 to get Pender out of a jam. Extending their lead to 8-0. They're getting runs the traditional way as well. This RBI single by Whiteface Russman scoring Wagner. 9-0 Pender at that point. Malcolm just couldn't get their offense going. Pender did early and often. This RBI single by Tate Welsh extending things. Pender getting a double-digit lead at that point. As they load the bases, this would get them the

0: double-digit lead. The tough play on the infield single. Two runs get home on the bad throw. And Pender pouring it on at that point. They keep it going. Hit by a pitch. Ball gets away. Another run gets in. Pass balls, wild pitches, errors. Everything went wrong for Malcolm today. Everything went right, meanwhile, for the starting pitcher, Jake Schuster. Strikes out six, goes the distance, gets the shutout, and for the first time ever, Pender, the state champs in Class C Senior Legion Ball, they win by a score of 12-0 over the four-time defending champs of Malcolm.
1: The first time in 5 years, the Class C American Legion Class C Senior Championship Trophy will not reside in Malcolm. Instead, it will reside with Pender, post 55. That sounds pretty good, doesn't it, Coach?
2: That sounds great.
1: First of all, let me ask you this. You guys have been runners-up six times, so you get over the hump, you get the championship. Now you do that, but you do it with your son on the mound. How meaningful was this one?
2: This is truly special, and I'll correct you. I think we've been runner-up nine times. So it's great. You know, this is for the boys. This is also for the past players that have played over the last, 20 or 30 years because, coming up short a few times, and this one's for everybody. It's an incredible feeling, and the boys really deserve it.
1: We have to be pretty good to be runners-up nine times. That's one thing people overlook. But it seemed today...

0: 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Live from an undisclosed location north of the Platte River, here's your host, Mike Flood.
1: And a hearty good evening to you, ladies and gentlemen. Welcome to Quarantine Tonight. My name is Johnny Ray Gomez, and I'm filling in for our leader, Mike Flood, who's taking the night off. Boy, do we have a show for you tonight. We've got, we couldn't get the band we wanted, but we got a heck of a replacement band. We really do. These guys are great. Smile, guys. Come on. Comedy. We're going to be here for the next 2 hours. Quarantine Tonight. We say hi, everybody, out to Nebraska. And before we get to our fabulous music with the Checklanders, how about if we have our evening prayer?
2: God is good all the time, and all the time God is good. My name is Pastor Charles Kadurima from the First United Methodist Church here in Nebraska City. I would like to welcome you for our time of prayer. Let's pray. Dear caring and loving God, we are so thankful every day for what you have taught us, for what you have been to us as individuals. We thank you for this far you've taken us. We thank you for the light that has shined before us and within us. We are so thankful that the year is almost coming to an end, and Lord, we can look ahead and know that you are going to go with us. I thank you and I praise you, God, for the lives of each one of us. And I hope and believe that the year 2021 will be a blessed year. May God bless you. May God guide you. May God lead you every day. In the name of Christ Jesus, we pray and believe. Amen.
1: You know, when we add up all of the phone calls and all of the things online, you folks ask for polka music, and boy, do we have it tonight. This band has been pleasing audiences all around the country. Okay, Shelby County. This group is known as Larry Skarka and the Checklanders. Here they are.

And a good evening, ladies and gentlemen. Welcome, all of you folks joining us in on News Channel Nebraska, Quarantine Tonight. We are the Checklanders, and we're located from central and eastern Nebraska. And we're pleased to be on Quarantine Tonight this evening. And thank you to Johnny Ray Gomez for a nice introduction. And we're going to have a little bit of fun later on. Worked with Johnny many years ago at Bluffs Run Casino, and brings back a lot of memories. So that was our opening theme song, The Musicians Come and Play Polka. Here's another polka for you. It's called the Lost Love Polka, Lost Love.

Yes, that was a tune called The Lost Love Polka, Lost Love. We're going to switch the tempo right now. We're going to go down to waltz time, three-quarter time. And we're going to feature Scott on the clarinet and Joe on the trumpet, doing a little bit of harmony on this one. An old-time Jim Hovorka tune. This one's called The Evening Breeze Waltz, Evening Breeze.

Oh, yes, that's waltz time. Forget to turn that microphone on. That was waltz time. That was called the Evening Breeze Waltz. Here's another one for you. This time we're going back to polka time. Here's one called the White Horse Polka. White Horse.

And there you have the White Horse Polka, White Horse. We're going to switch things up now just for a little bit. We're going to drop down to a trio-sized band. We're going to feature the accordion playing of Mr. Randy Korbelik. And he's going to be supported by the bass, Adam Blecka, and on the drums, Jacob Vihledal. So it's trio time, polka time. And this is a tune that I have to play for a good friend of ours that passed away not too long ago, well, a little over a year ago. Steve Hergenrader played with the Czechlanders over 30 years ago, probably 35 years ago. And this was one of Steve Hergenrader's favorite songs. And so we'd like to play this one for Steve's wife, Cindy. I hope she's watching tonight. Randy Korbelik on the accordion, one called Now You Can Tell.

0: yeah. Nice job, guys.
1: Thank you, Johnny. And did you, that was, now you can tell, with Randy and Adam and Jacob. Did you want to do another one, or you want to take a little weather
0: well,
1: break?
0: Well, I thought it'd be nice if we talked to you guys up here, okay, before we introduce your son.
1: Okay.
0: But Randy, great job, sir, on the accordion. And he brought along three of them, and five of them, excuse me. Randy Korbelik, ladies and gentlemen, and he's going to have his band, the Moonlighters, here the 24th of February. It's terrific. All right. Don't cash tonight's check until then, okay? A day or two, okay. Larry Skarka, the leader of the band. And Larry, you make your home where?
1: Right next door to Grand Island. Actually, the address is Alda.
0: Okay. And on drums, the one and only Mr. Villadol. Good to have you here, sir. Great job. Great job. And Mr. Blecka back on the tuba, sounding great. And let's bring in your son, Joe. Joe, come on in. Joe went outside. Okay, I think things are going smooth. It's terrific.
1: Yes, things are going very well.
0: Yes, and let's see, on saxophone, Mr. Scott Morris, and you play with Duffy, right?
2: Absolutely.
0: And does he pay you that night, or do you have to, okay, good. Look,
2: in a variety
0: of ways, yes. And Joe Skarka, what a great thrill playing with your daddy, huh?
3: Yeah.
0: You were underage, this is how many years we go back, when you guys were playing at Bluffs Run Casino, folks, and he was underage and couldn't play with us. But did you?
3: I did one time.
0: Oh, boy. Okay.
3: All
0: right. You guys play the music, okay? All right. wonderful. The Checklanders with, what are you going to do for us now?
1: Randy, do you have another accordion solo, a waltz?
0: Okay, Randy's checking. He's in the union.
1: Button accordion.
0: Yes.
1: And we like to feature him a little bit. Of course, we've got the full band to play, but and we like to pull a good one on him once in a while and make him think just a little bit. Randy is going to do a nice tune for us called The Heartless Waltz.

0: And there you have Mr. Randy Korbelick on accordion, Adam and Jacob on the back row, a nice tune called The Heartless Waltz. Hope you all enjoyed that, and ladies and gentlemen, we're going to invite Johnny Ray back on the stage and
1: thank you.
0: Turn it over to you. I think we might have a weather time maybe or something.
1: That's coming up soon, yes, at the bottom of the hour. We sure want to thank you for tuning in to Quarantine Tonight on News Channel Nebraska, and I'll tell you what, you're going to have some great songs coming up next. We got some country music coming. Yeah. Do want to tell you that next week's schedule is out. And so the Wildwoods, and they're going to be here. And their style is Americana music and some folk music. Very, very good group. They appear all over the country. The Wildwoods on Monday. On the 9th, on Tuesday, Julie Baker from Omaha and her quintet. Now, how many guys is that, guys? A quintet? Six. Okay, great. Okay, I think things are going well. Things are going well. Graduates of, love you guys. Love you. Jacob's back there going, what's he doing? What's he doing? Julie Baker and her quintet. God bless her and her son, who's getting much, much better, and can't wait to have Julie Baker back again. And then on Wednesday, the 10th, the Red Raven Orchestra, led by Joe Svoboda, S-V-O-B-O-D-A. He's a Hall of Fame accordionist. And

0: Yeah, like them? All right, okay. See, everybody out here is under 23, and they're doing it. And we have the groupies here of the Checklanders right over there, and terrific to have them here. Okay, this show is brought to you by NCN and also our great sponsors at the Heritage out in Norfolk, Nebraska. Well, we are ready now for our first break, and it's going to go right now. Thank you, Jeff Fox, for that wonderful weather update. Can't get without listening to that man. 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Do it right and do it now. 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Schedule a tour today so you can plan tomorrow. The only person that cannot get into Heritage at Fountain Point because of their age is the drummer. The rest of you guys have a room anytime you want in Norfolk at the Heritage. And Mr. Blecka is going back there going, oh, great. Great. He's picking on us. Hey, we're having fun with the Checklanders. You guys having fun?
1: You betcha.
0: All right. What do we got here?
1: Polka time
0: on quarantine tonight.
2: Thank you, Johnny, and we're back to more polka music. This one's called the Little Joe Polka. Little Joe. Oh, yes, and we'd like to send this one out to a special friend of ours from Lincoln, Nebraska, Mr. Brad Husak. And dedication, I think this was one of his father's favorite tunes. So, Brad, hope you're watching News Channel Nebraska tonight, and this song is for you, the Little Joe Polka.

And there you have the Little Joe Polka, Little Joe. Here's another one for you. Again, we're going to switch the tempo on you. Here's one we call the Flying Swallow Waltz, the Flying Swallow Waltz.

0: Okay, once again, we're going to switch things up on you just a little bit. We made a little bit of a change in our schedule here. And we're going to go to a little bit on the countryside. Johnny mentioned that earlier, that we could do a little bit of country, and we are going to do that right now. No guitars involved, but you're going to hear the Checklanders version of a tune that's very popular. It's called You and Me, You and Me.
1: Two.

That was called You and Me. Here's another one for you. This time we're going to do one we call The Sweet Nearness of You. Sweet Nearness of You.

And that was called The Sweet Nearness of You. Once again, we're going to switch tempos. We're going to go back to polka time. And here's one we call the Green Lentil Polka, known as Chochovichka across the water, Green Lentil.

That's called the Green Lentil Polka, also known as Chochovichka. Here's another one for you. This time, we'll stay in the polka tempo. This one's called The Two White Roses. Two White Roses.

0: the Czechlanders on quarantine tonight. Great job, gentlemen. Fantastic. I hope you folks at home across the state of Nebraska, you're enjoying our entertainment tonight. And let's meet up close and personal. Here's a gentleman that had a 4-point grade average. That's Adam back on the tuba, 4-point. At a 5-point, Jacob, nice to have you there. And, of course, Joe and his father, Larry, yes, and Scott, play great saxophone, and Randy Korbelek over on the end, and his band will be here, the Moonlighters, on the 24th of February. Well, we're getting close to the end of the first hour. You guys, I know, will probably go outside. I don't know what goes on there, but I'll tell you what, here we're going to have a lot of fun in the second hour, and you're watching Quarantine Tonight here on News Channel Nebraska. Welcome back to Quarantine Tonight, ladies and gentlemen. Yours truly, Johnny Ray Gomez, here on News Channel Nebraska. And we're having so much fun with the Czechlanders. And they not only will be doing more polka, more country, more waltz, but right now, if we may, they would like to honor our country. And here are the Czechlanders.
1: Thank you, Johnny. And it has been something that I think everybody has probably done on quarantine tonight. It's been suggested. We've been through a tough time this last year with COVID. And I think it's only right that we honor our country and, think strongly about the future. Hopefully everything will straighten out one of these days. We'll get back to having live music, live dances, and that type of thing. So anyway, we would like to honor our country right now and do a nice little patriotic tune. We chose one called God Bless America. God Bless America. And you folks at home, if you are watching, if you know the words, feel free to join in and sing with us. Here we go. God Bless America.

thank you for that, folks. I hope you all joined in with us at home. And hoping for a better year, 2021. We're going to go right back into polka time. Here's a nice tune. We call this one the Bohemian Musicians Polka. Bohemian Musicians.

That one was called the Bohemian Musicians Polka. Bohemian Musicians. And we've got another one for you, Polka Time. And this one, again, is a good tune that we like to send out for all of our veterans, but also for all of our young people that have joined into the service. And some of them have had to go out to on call, on duty. And the title of this tune, we call it Leaving Home, but the full title would be As I Leave Home for the Service. All of our servicemen and women, thank you for your blessings, and thank you for your service. This one's for you.

There you have Leaving Home. And folks, we're going to switch it up once again. We're going to go back to trio time, accordion time, featuring Randy on the accordion. Randy, how about if you play one for us called The Midnight Rose Waltz? Midnight Rose. Nice tune, Randy, Adam, and Jacob. Midnight Rose.

Oh, yes. Beautiful song, Randy. Midnight Rose, the Midnight Waltz. How about another one, a polka time? How about another one of Herge's favorites? How about the Shoemaker's Polka? Okay, that'll work. The Shoemaker's Polka. We'll be back with the full band after this song.

Oh, yes, the Shoemaker's Polka, Shoemaker's Polka. And folks, we're back with the full band. We're going to play another polka for you, and then we're going to invite Johnny to come back up on the stage. And I don't know what he's got up his sleeve, but Johnny's got something coming on. So our next tune is one called The Load of Hay, The Load of Hay Polka. And Scott, okay, he was looking over some music back there in the back room, so here it is. The Load of Hay Polka.

0: There they are. Yes, the Czechlanders, ladies and gentlemen. Wonderful. Hey, listen to the crowd. We can't wait until COVID is done and maybe we can fill this wonderful place just filled with people singing and dancing like it should be. God bless America. Right now, I just want to tell you about what's coming up. I told you about the Wildwoods and Julie Baker and Red Raven next week. But on the 15th, on Monday, Stars of Tomorrow. That's right. Lillian Craft is going to be here. She's 22 years old, plays the heck out of classical piano at UNO. Jacob Martinez. And Jacob is from Norfolk, Nebraska. Already, folks, he's been a graduate in New York City at the Academy of Arts and Music. And then Jesse Velasquez, 16-year-old accordion player, certainly a star of tomorrow. And last but not least, Jocelyn. Now, she made an appearance with Darius Rucker on, the Boss Show. Anyway, it was a heck of a show. If I can think, what's the show about? Okay, forget it. But Jocelyn is a BMG recording artist and undercover boss. There we go. And she'll be here. So four up-and-coming Stars of Tomorrow. It's on the 15th of February. And right now, talk about Stars of Tomorrow or yesteryear. Remember the group Chicago and the great sound they had? Well, this polka band and waltz in country, they have been practicing to sound like Chicago. Gentlemen, I'm going to move aside and let's show them what you got. Wait a minute. Okay. Terrific. We don't have it quite perfected yet. I'm sorry. But it was close. It was close, guys. All right. We're going to turn it back to the Czechlanders, and that'll be the last time I try that. Okay. No, you guys did great. Hope you have fun. You having fun? And you guys are working hard. You really are. Okay? Really appreciate it. Excuse me for turning around. Been showing too much of the backside thing there. It's not pressure. Hey, who's going to win the Super Bowl? How many people think Tampa Bay?
1: No.
0: How many think Green Bay? No, they're not playing. How about the Kansas City Chiefs?
2: Yeah.
0: Well, there you go, folks, the Chicago Bears. No, they can't do it. Hey, we're here until midnight. That's right. They've given us the rest of the night to play. We're here till midnight, and I'm full of it tonight, I'll tell you. Oh, yeah, the cameramen are going nuts, yeah. Right now, back to more music, more entertainment, quarantined tonight, and yours truly filling in for the great Mike Flood. Can we get a big hand, please, for Mr. Mike Flood? Flood Communications. News Channel Nebraska, quarantine tonight, and its fabulous staff. Let's hear it for them. Come on, all the cameramen. We have another three cameras, but they're in the truck. Okay, right now, here they are, the Czechlanders.
3: Thank you, Johnny. And, you know, this Chicago thing, you kind of pulled that. We've been practicing, but we were not ready. As you said, we were not ready. So thank you for giving us a shot at that. And as you said, you're doing a great job filling in for Mike Flood. We would like to have Mike here. I had a little surprise for him tonight. We was going to have him help us sing, but he backed out. And so, Johnny, you're doing a great job filling in for Mike Flood. And we're going to, you know, you're working us hard. If you want us to stay here till midnight, Mike, you know, we're drinking on Mike tonight. He might not appreciate that a lot. So, you know, so as soon as the 10 o'clock hour, we go off the air.

You know, Mike might have a big surprise. Polka Time. Here's one. We enjoy this one a lot. It's called Through Two Villages Polka.

Oh, yes, and the crowd is going wild. Yes, we are here in our undisclosed location. And I was talking to a former supervisor at work this morning. And, you know, it's kind of going on about the Czechlanders playing on quarantine tonight. And so a lot of those folks at work are joining in with us. And he said, where is this undisclosed location? It's about 2 miles northeast of Timbuktu. So if you can find that, my wife tried to Google it and she couldn't find it. So if you can find Timbuktu, you're welcome to join. And we've got another polka for you. And this one, we have a special request that I would like to do for this next tune. We have a very good fan and a supporter of polka music that is going to be celebrating a birthday. This birthday is coming up on February 11th, so exactly a week from today. And then the Czechlanders are going to be playing for this young lady's birthday party and also a Valentine's Day dance. And so I could be talking about none other than Jolene. Jolene. Yeah, Jolene Vavra is celebrating her birthday. No, we're not going to go into Dolly Parton. Jolene Vavra celebrating her birthday on February 11th, and she would like to invite everyone to come to Abby's Place in Abby, Nebraska. The Czechlanders will be playing from 4 until 8 on Sunday, February 14th. So happy birthday, Jolene. We'll see you in Abby on the 14th. Here's a nice tune for you. It's called the Angel Polka.

Oh, yes. We appreciate the applause for both people that are here. Yes, that one was called the Angel Polka, especially for Jolene Vavra, celebrating her birthday. Jolene has been an awesome promoter. She puts everything, she promotes all bands, and she goes a lot of places, and she's always putting stuff on Facebook. So, Jolene, we really, really appreciate all of that. And now it's waltz time. Here's a nice old Ernie Kutcher number. This one's called the Haps Waltz.

All righty, there you have Waltz Time with the Haps Waltz. Randy, can we call on you again for another one? He says yes. Randy is always ready. And, you know, the last time we played on News Channel Nebraska, Mike Flood was, of course, the MC for the program that night. And he was admiring all of Randy's accordions, and he'd asked which one he liked the best. And he's picking that one up right now. And he also asked, do you have names for these accordions? Well, Randy said, yes, this one's the Red Box. And how about the other one? Well, he's got the Black Box, he's got the Green Box, he's got the Blue Box, and he's got the Brown Box. So Randy has quite a collection of accordions, and I think they're all his favorites. I don't know that he really has one in particular, but anyway, he's going to play this one on the Red Box. What you got here for us, Randy? This evening, Nesvechera.

0: Oh, yes, Mr. Randy Korbelick on the accordion, a tune called This Evening Polka, This Evening. Johnny, would you like to put a couple more words in for us? Not necessarily for us, but...
1: Well, yes, great job, Randy. Yeah, all right. And Jacob and Adam, great trio. Notice that your accordions are beautiful. Congratulations, and I'm excited to hear your orchestra. Randy's going to be here with Randy Korbelick and the Moonlighters. Yeah, all right. Next week, of course, the Wildwoods, Julie Baker, and the Red Raven. We hope that you folks out in Nebraska land are enjoying quarantine tonight and its variety. And I'll tell you what, the band is talking right now about the point spread in the Super Bowl. Guys, talk about music, okay? All right, okay. Man, guys are tough. Right now, if we may, we just want to remind you that News Channel Nebraska and Quarantine Tonight has been on the air since last April. And I don't know how many shows, but probably, 170, 180 shows, and something like that. And it's so much fun to see these great artists, whether they're 16 or 70. You understand? Everyone wants to entertain you folks here in Nebraska. For those of you who are in our residing in Independent and living and or around the state, we just want to say thank you for staying up and watching our show. The attendance and the people that are watching this show is close to an all-time record, thanks to these guys who are working so hard. And we on Facebook, we keep track of how many people are watching the show. So right now, for the nice people from Amsterdam, Iowa, we want to thank you for watching. That was Vienna, Montana. Thank you. Here they are, ladies and gentlemen, Larry Skarka and the Czechlanders.
0: And we're going to break down just a little bit here. We're going to play a five-piece tune on this one, just featuring the brass. We're going to let Scott take a little rest here. And here's one we call In the Brook. In the Brook.

In the Brook. A nice tune. Here's another one for you this time. An old Jerry Muzzinetz tune. Jerry Muzzinetz came from the Cleveland, Ohio area. And this was one of his famous tunes. It's called Today You're Mine.

Oh, yes, that one was called Today You're Mine, Today You're Mine. And this next one, we'd like to play this one especially for my wife. Shirley thinks she loves this song. She's one of her favorites. So we're going to play this song especially for my wife, Shirley. This is called the Poor Cinderella Polka, Poor Cinderella.

All righty, that's a tune called The Poor Cinderella Polka. Righty, folks, we're winding down. We've just got about 2.5 minutes left, and they might have to cut us off towards the end of this one, and if that's what they have to do, then that's what they have to do. But anyway, folks, we thank you so much for watching Quarantine Tonight on News Channel Nebraska. Checklanders enjoyed playing for you very much this evening, so thank you so much. Here is our closing theme song. This one's called The Farewell Polka.

Family Bank and Trust, there is a difference. The deciding championship game in Class C, Pender and Malcolm. Malcolm has won four state titles in a row. Pender trying to win their first ever on their home field, and they pour it on early, up 1-0. The pop-up here ends up being a sack fly. That'll get the runner home. Trevor Trimble getting across. Pender manufactured runs brilliantly today. Got two runs in the first without a hit. We go to the second inning. More from Pender. This one gets away on the pass ball. A bad throw. The throw home not in time. Six errors by Malcolm today. A lot of unearned errors. Two runs score on a bad throw on a strikeout. It's 4-0. Pender with the lead. Still 4-0. We go to the third. And the bats start coming alive. A misplay here, though. One of the six errors. Another run scores on that play. 5-0. Pender. Then on a pass ball, a strikeout. But Lakota Whiteface Russman able to get to first. Beating the play home is Wagner. Pender 6-0. Extending their lead to 7-0. Getting some great defensive plays as well. How about Alex Roth? The unassisted double play 4-3 to get Pender out of a jam. Extending their lead to 8-0. They're getting runs the traditional way as well. This RBI single by Whiteface Russman scoring Wagner. 9-0 Pender at that point. Malcolm just couldn't get their offense going. Pender did early and often. This RBI single by Tate Welsh extending things. Pender getting a double-digit lead at that point. As they load the bases, this would get them the double-digit lead. The tough play on the infield single. Two runs get home on the bad throw. And Pender pouring it on at that point. They keep it going. Hit by a pitch. Ball gets away. Another run gets in. Pass balls, wild pitches, errors. Everything went wrong for Malcolm today. Everything went right, meanwhile, for the starting pitcher, Jake Schuster. Strikes out six, goes the distance, gets the shutout, and for the first time ever,

0: contender, the state champs in Class C Senior Legion Ball. They win by a score of 12-0 over the four-time defending champs of Malcolm.
1: The first time in 5 years, the Class C American Legion Class C Senior Championship Trophy will not reside in Malcolm. Instead, it will reside with Pender, post 55. That sounds pretty good, doesn't it, Coach?
2: That sounds great.
1: First of all, let me ask you this. First, you guys have been runners-up six times, so you get over the hump, you get the championship. Now you do that, but you do it with your son on the mound. How meaningful was this one?
2: This is truly special, I'll correct you. I think we've been runner-up nine times. So it's great. You know, this is for the boys. This is also for the past players that have played over the last, 20 or 30 years because, coming up short a few times, and this one's for everybody. This is an incredible feeling, and the boys really deserve it.
1: We have to be pretty good to be runners-up nine times. That's one thing people overlook. But it seemed today you guys were just dialed in. Certainly Malcolm made some mistakes. You took advantage of that. Was that kind of the game plan, was to take advantage of whatever mistakes they make?
2: Yeah, in a big game, you just take what happens, and we were able to take advantage of their mistakes. They made some uncharacteristic mistakes today, but we took advantage of them, scored early, and then the tide of the game just kind of switched in our favor there, and we just kept building on that.
1: Well, I thought your defense was really good, pretty solid. Alex Ross was one of the guys I thought that stood out. What did you see from your defense, and how were they able to just kind of rise to the occasion today?
2: Yeah, we made a lot of big plays. We got ourselves in trouble a couple times there with some pressure on us, and we ended up turning two big double plays there, I believe, in the second and the fourth inning there, and that was huge to get us out of those jams and keep the momentum going in our favor.
1: Offensively, you guys had eight hits, but you had 12 runs, which, yesterday you had a lot of hits, but not a lot of runs, so you'll take those runs. But one of the guys that stood out was Ryan Linkhouse. I thought he was really good at the plate today. I asked you about your approach. You said it wasn't going to change, and I don't think it really changed any. But talk about how you guys were able to just put the ball in play and make plays and score a lot of runs, 12 today.
2: Yeah, once again, we just kind of took advantage of their mistakes. We consistently, every inning, put some pressure on them. And when that happens, usually good things happen. And Ryan had a really good approach at the plate today. It's been something that he's really been working hard on. And I'm proud of him for how he came out and hit the ball today.
1: Well, I go back to the second inning. It was kind of a turning point. Jake got the first out, then had three straight walks. Yep. And you got out of that without anything. Was that the flip that switch there where you guys felt like you were in control?
2: Yep, I think we were up 4-0 at that point, and getting out of that inning was huge. I think it allowed everybody to take a deep breath, and then we added three maybe after that in the third inning. So to go back on the defensive side and just be able to breathe a little bit, that was crucial in the second inning to get out of that jam.
1: Both you and Coach Soderberg are disciples of Paul Eaton.
2: Yeah.
1: Now you only have 17 more to go to reach him, but how fun is it to play against another guy that's kind of been in that same system?
2: It is a lot of fun. Coach Eaton's got a huge coaching tree, a lot of guys, and it's always fun when we get together. Tanner and I were communicating with each other all fall and all winter, and it's a great relationship, and he's built something really special in Malcolm, and they have a lot to be proud of. Today wasn't their day, but they have a lot to be proud of.
1: Absolutely. Great program, and you guys have a great program. You guys are state champs.
2: Yeah, absolutely.
1: Congratulations.
2: Nothing better than this. Thank you.
1: Jake Schuster. It's the Schuster family. Jake, I called you Jake the Snake. You have any nicknames that you go by?
3: My dad likes to call me Skip, short for Skippy. Not the biggest fan, but.
1: Do you name any of your pitches? Like, you do any, like, Jake and Bakes, things like that?
3: No, nothing like that. Just the normal names.
1: Okay. We'll just ask Coach about that second inning. Talk about your mindset. You walked three straight guys. How were you able to focus? And then your defense came up big in that inning too, but you were able to focus and get out of that inning. What was your mindset there?
3: Yeah, I mean, not going to lie, the zone was pretty tight today, so it was pretty tough. But I knew if I could just fill it up, I could get them to put balls in play and then let my teammates make plays.
1: It helps when you're the pitcher and you can also score. You had a couple of runs in there. You got on base. We talked about mindset pitching. How about at the plate? What are you seeing out there? How are you able to be successful?
4: Hello, how are we doing? My name is Tyler Murphy, and you're watching News Channel Nebraska. Today is Sunday.

0: Monday, August 30th. Now let's take a look at our top headlines. First, Nebraska voters will decide this November whether to restrict public school and college sports teams by biological sex. And coming up, law enforcement officers across the state are investigating multiple weekend shooting incidents, ranging from an accidental discharge at a home to a chaotic downtown gunfight. Now, temperatures are heating up. Here's a look at your local weather.
1: Today in Norfolk, mostly sunny skies dominate this afternoon with temperatures peaking near 91 degrees. Clouds increase tonight as readings ease through the 70s, reaching 73 degrees by early morning. Looking at Kearney, sunny skies dominate this afternoon with temperatures climbing to 89 degrees and light southwest winds. Tonight turns mostly cloudy with temperatures falling through the 70s to 72 degrees by early morning and only a slight rain chance. Moving west to Scotts Bluff, Saturday brings sunny skies and a high near 88 degrees with strong west winds around 20 miles per hour. Clouds increase this evening, while temperatures steadily fall to 63 degrees overnight in the capital city today. Mostly sunny skies and temperatures near 94 degrees highlight the afternoon. Clouds increase tonight, with readings falling gradually to 80 degrees by early morning.
0: Down Nebraska, now let's take a look at our top headlines today. Nebraska voters will decide this November whether to restrict public school and college sports teams by biological sex. The Nebraska Examiner reports that Secretary of State Bob Evenin confirmed Friday that the conservative group Fairness for Girls collected enough valid signatures to place the measure on the ballot. If passed, the constitutional amendment would require student athletes to compete only on teams matching their sex assigned at birth. State election officials plan to hold public informational meetings in each congressional district before Election Day on November 3rd. Firefighters spent nearly an hour tackling an afternoon brush fire just northeast of Norfolk. Norfolk Fire Division weekend captain Scott Bonsall says crews responded around 2 p.m. to the area just east of the railroad tracks near Helena Agar Enterprises. He says three units contained the blaze within 53 minutes, stopping the flames before they reached a nearby tree line. He credits recent rainfall for keeping the surrounding brush damp, which helped crews quickly gain control. A Lincoln nonprofit is picking up the pieces after thieves stole its air conditioning unit over the weekend. Volunteers at Domesti Pups walked into an 80-degree building Saturday morning. Staff believes thieves targeted the older unit Friday morning to scrap the copper inside. Despite the heat, the organization says the community is already stepping up to help cool them off.
2: We've had an outpouring because we are a nonprofit of people helping us because, you know, that's just, we try to help others and there's not much we can do when they have training in the building or things like this and we don't have air.
0: The nonprofit now plans to upgrade its security system to protect the property. The death toll from the Nepal-China disaster is now more than 900, according to local authorities. Meanwhile, search and rescue efforts are hindered by loss of power and impassable roads. Also, a landslide detected this weekend created a new barrier lake on a river close to the disaster zone, which forced the evacuation of rescuers in China, according to state media. John Lawrence reports.
3: Rescuers struggling to reach the more than 900 workers believed to be trapped in tunnels beneath various hydro projects in Nepal. One of the people pulled out describes the dangers he faced.
4: I was hanging on a rung from the ceiling. The water was rising in the tunnel and it was difficult to move my legs. If I had let go from that rung, I would have fallen into the mix of water and concrete.
3: Emergency crews have pumped air and dropped food into a tunnel and are trying to make contact with those possibly still stuck inside.
5: A lot of people here, they doesn't know the reality. When I enter there, like the reality is different. We cannot tell, you know, the reality is way different.
3: Thousands of others also remain missing across both Nepal and China. And this weekend, the U.S. announced it will provide more than $3.5 million in humanitarian aid.
6: I can say we now have 85 Americans approximately that are unaccounted for. We've also now seen 9 Americans be safely evacuated. We are currently unaware of any U.S. citizen deaths at this time.
3: Meanwhile, survivors are helping each other cope with the destructive aftermath of the disaster.
7: We were together. There were not friends between Italians, Nepalese. We were just human being, survivor, and we just try out to the nighttime, celebrating life.
3: I'm John Lawrence reporting.
0: Stick around here on News Channel Nebraska. We'll have more news up next.
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0: Dozens gathered at the Nebraska State Fair to share in a bench dedication honoring NCN's former chief forecaster Kent Boughton. Ever since the Nebraska State Fair moved to Grand Island, Kent delivered his forecast regularly from the campus of Fauner Park. From eating the unique and squirmy dishes to partaking in a variety of rides, the Grand Island native embodied the state fair. The 1868 Foundation had ordered an extra bench, and the executive director knew the best way to use it after learning of Kent's passing.
13: The mindset really came from a personal perspective, knowing every night that I looked forward to seeing him on TV. I lived south of Lincoln, but continued to pay to get the broadcast because it was important for me to watch the news and to see what was going on. And seeing him out here in all the years that he's done fair promotions and crazy fair activities, nobody had more of a heart about the state fair than Kent. I mean, and I think I've got a big one for it, but Kent was certainly one that will truly be missed.
0: The ceremony was held near the Welcome Center, which would have made sense in its own right. It's also where a tree was planted in honor of his first wife, Lori, who died in 2017. She says she envisions where the bench will eventually end up.
13: We didn't have time to put concrete in, but my envisionment and what my memories of them too were was sitting at sunset after he finished his 6 o'clock news and watching the sunset. So I envision it going just slightly over here underneath the tree so that when the tree grows big and tall, then they can enjoy a beautiful sunset together.
0: The bench will need a concrete base before it's eventually placed in its permanent home. Kent's sister came from Omaha and made a few remarks along with Colleen Williams and Kopke. Columbus police are investigating an early morning shooting outside a local bar. Officers say they rushed to the Mickey's Bar just after 1 a.m. Saturday morning. Investigators say a fight broke out as people were leaving the building. That is when a suspect grabbed a handgun from a vehicle, pointed threateningly, and fired a shot into the air, sending the crowd running. The suspect sped away in a black pickup, but officers say they tracked down the truck nearby, arrested the driver, and recovered the gun inside. A shooting investigation is underway in downtown Omaha after an early morning gunfight sent hundreds fleeing. Omaha police officers say they heard a barrage of gunfire near 12th and Howard around 1 a.m. Sunday as crowds

0: Crowd and traffic scattered in all directions. Officers rushed in and found a 23-year-old man with a gunshot wound to his leg. First responders rushed him to the hospital with non-life-threatening injuries. OPD says they quickly arrested multiple people at the scene. Charges include a prohibited person possessing a firearm, a driver who led officers on a chase, and a teenager who assaulted an officer. Police also arrested several people for tearing down crime scene tape and impounded two cars with guns sitting in plain view. A 49-year-old woman is in the hospital after an accidental shooting in Douglas County. Douglas County Sheriff's deputies say they rushed to a home near 88th and Kimball Streets around 9:30 Saturday night. They say they found the victim suffering from a gunshot wound to her leg. Investigators say her husband was cleaning a 9mm handgun upstairs when he accidentally fired it. The bullet tore through two interior walls, struck his wife in the hallway, and lodged into a third wall. The husband called 911, rendered immediate aid, and met deputies at the scene. Investigators confirmed the bullet's path matches both the husband's statement and his wife's account from the hospital. NASA's Nancy Grace Roman Space Telescope lifted off aboard a SpaceX Falcon Heavy rocket today. The launch was from Kennedy Space Center in Florida. The Roman Telescope is named after NASA's first chief astronomer. Roman is equipped with a 300-megapixel infrared camera with a field of view 100 times larger than Hubble's. The telescope will help astronomers explore mysterious dark matter and dark energy. NASA expects to publish the first images from Roman toward the end of the year. And if you stepped outside today, you will realize it's hot. Here's a look at your local weather.
1: More than ever. That's why Pete Ricketts is taking on both parties to ban congressional insider trading. Ricketts introduced the law to stop corrupt politicians from gaming the system and lining their own pockets. Career politicians hate it. Washington insiders want to kill it. But Ricketts will never stop fighting for what's right. Call Pete Ricketts. Thank him for fighting to stop insider trading and keep standing for Nebraska.
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9: Degrees with 68 overnight and light southwest winds. Monday remains mostly dry, reaching 88 degrees. A 67 degree low arrives under light northeast breezes. Tuesday brings sunny skies and a high of 91 degrees, followed by a 68 degree low. Wednesday is the hottest day with sunshine and 94 degrees. Overnight dips only to 70. Moving north to Norfolk,

0: Sunday stays hot and mostly dry, reaching 92 degrees with overnight low of 71. Monday stays warm and dry, reaching 89 degrees, while overnight temperatures fall to 68. Tuesday brings sunny, hot weather, with temperatures near 90 degrees and lows around 68. Wednesday turns unsettled, with a 35% rain chance and high near 91 degrees. Thursday remains warm at 91 degrees, with 28% shower chance and lows near 69. Looking at Lincoln. Sunday stays hot and mostly dry, reaching 95 degrees with an overnight low of 76. Monday remains hot at 95 degrees with slight shower chances and overnight temperatures near 74. Tuesday reaches a scorching 98 degrees under sunny skies, with an overnight low near 77. Wednesday remains hot near 98 degrees with sunny skies and a warm overnight low around 77.
1: Prove this message.
2: The Democratic Socialist agenda. I mean, I see some good things in there.
3: That's Dan Osborne praising socialists. 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They pay Osborne. 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
19: It continues. One show you won't want to miss is the BMX show.
7: The machine dropping in. Pick up me.
19: The show sees large crowds watch the stunt riders perform a variety of tricks. The organization putting on the show is Nowhere BMX and was started by Carl Hinckley, and he says he wants the organization to be a positive influence for kids in the riding community.
9: I had a few kids I was personally working with at the time that I said, hey, I used to do professional bicycle stunt shows, and if you guys, you know, finish high school, stay out of trouble, and keep going on the bike, then I'll start a team.
7: Beautiful tailwind.
19: 15 years later, that team is still going strong, and for the stunt riders themselves, being a part of the Nebraska State Fair has been an honor. For one Nebraska-born rider, performing at the Nebraska State Fair means a homecoming for him.
9: Each year just doesn't feel real. I mean, we get to come perform in front of not only schools, but all the fans that live all over Nebraska.
19: And for writer Blake Phillips, performing at the state fair is something he looks forward to every year.
20: The Nebraska State Fair is our Christmas. Like, we look forward to this all year. You know, we get to spend the whole week riding, having fun, meeting a bunch of

0: crazy cool people.
1: The writers are not just performing for the crowd, but for fallen friend and former teammate Jeremiah Droscher, who died in an accident in 2024.
0: Jeremiah was my hero. All the tricks you see that I do are tricks out of his catalog. When I first started coming around, and I was on a big mountain bike, not on something this slick, and you know, he was cool to me, and I just remember seeing him ride, and all the tricks he did were the tricks I wanted to learn.
2: When I met Jeremiah, I was also super young, so to have a older role model and, you know, somebody that I try to be now, it was definitely the biggest positive impact I could have had as a kid.
1: And going forward, Hinckley says he hopes for a good show and to see more kids influenced to become writers for their team.
3: I know that just having one person believe in you can change your life. So if any one of my team can do that for any kid out there, then I know that we're serving our purpose with this team, and that means the world to us.
1: And the shows are set to happen every day this week. Reporting in Grand Island at the Nebraska State Fair, Andrew Collins, Local 4 News.
4: Westbound Interstate 80 in Keith County is once again open after a semi-truck hauling hay caught fire Saturday afternoon. Officials say the burning load forced them to shut down all westbound lanes between Paxton and Roscoe while crews rushed to the scene. Volunteer firefighters quickly doused the flames, and transportation crews cleared the debris to reopen the highway. State troopers are thanking the local volunteer fire departments for their fast response in putting out the blaze and restoring traffic.
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7: Boundaries and consent can differ greatly from person to person, and it's important to establish those boundaries with the person you're seeing.
8: I think that, especially if you're just starting a relationship, you need to ask every single time.
9: Just ask. And if you're not sure, ask again.
10: My name is Ann Zimmerman. I'm an occupational therapist, and I've been working at Faith Health for over 20 years. My work as an occupational therapist really works with patients to figure out what their goals are, to be able to maybe do something they weren't able to do due to a diagnosis or an illness or an injury. Being able to listen to them and really hear what they have to say, finding out their story, because everyone has a story. And so it's really a pleasure and a blessing to be able to work with my patients here. Having Faith Health with the amount of specialties really does make a huge difference. The fact that we don't have to travel to Omaha, in fact, that was the case with my husband's shoulder surgery. We didn't have to go to Omaha, that was an option, but we could stay here to do it. When I think of Faith Health, the first thing that comes to mind is the spiritual aspect that's always been a part of it. That was very important to me when I first started 20 years ago, still is very important. Faith is just an integral part of our whole hospital system. Compassion and a place of growth is what Faith Health means to me.
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15: In Columbus, during the first 6 hours, mostly sunny skies continue through sunset. Temperatures fall from 91 degrees at 4 p.m. to 81 by 9 p.m., with shower chances and southwest breezes. Over the next 6 hours, cloudy conditions become mostly cloudy overnight. Readings dip from 79 degrees at 10 p.m. to 73 by 3 a.m. Rain stays unlikely. Winds remain light. Monday stays sunny, reaching 89 degrees after a 69 degree start. Stray showers are possible, but dry weather dominates. Tuesday turns hotter and sunny, with a high of 92 degrees and a 70 degree low. Rain chances slight. Wednesday is hottest, reaching 93 degrees under mostly sunny skies. The low is 70.

0: 82 with limited shower chances. Thursday stays hot at 91 degrees with a 70-degree low under partly sunny skies. Friday ends near 92 degrees with a 70-degree low and partly sunny conditions. Rain chances stay modest overall. Looking at Beatrice. Through evening, mostly sunny skies hold with temperatures sliding from 96 degrees at 4 p.m. to 85 by 9 p.m. Southwest winds ease from 12 to 6 miles per hour. Later tonight, partly cloudy skies become mostly clear near 10 p.m., with readings reaching 81 degrees at midnight and staying near 81 through 3 a.m. Winds reach 10 miles per hour. Monday stays very hot at 96 degrees with a 77-degree low and a 29% chance of showers. Tuesday reaches 98 degrees with sunny skies and a 77-degree low. Rain chances stay at only 1%. Wednesday remains scorching, reaching 98 degrees with a 77-degree low. Rain chances stay near 7% locally today. Thursday stays hot at 97 degrees with a 6-degree low and a 16% chance of passing showers. Friday reaches 96 degrees, cooling to 74 overnight, with a 12% rain chance and light south winds. Moving to the west, in Scotts Bluff. Through the next 6 hours, sunny skies turn partly cloudy. Temperatures fall from 88 degrees to 75 degrees by 8 p.m. West winds near 20 miles per hour ease late. Over 6 hours, mostly cloudy skies linger, with temperatures sliding from 72 degrees at 9 p.m. to 63 degrees by 2 a.m. Winds at 10 miles per hour shift northwest. Monday stays sunny and warm, reaching 89 degrees, with a comfortable low of 61 and minimal southwest breeze. Tuesday turns slightly cooler with a 49% rain chance and overnight low near 59. Wednesday brings sunny skies and a warmer 91 degrees, while overnight temperatures settle near 59 under southwest winds.
1: A local music festival that started with a group of high school friends is now packing one of Lincoln's biggest venues. The Checkerfest brought 15 local bands and hundreds of music fans to the Royal Grove on Saturday. Organizers created the festival back in 2019 to give young local musicians a stage of their own. What started as a small backyard show with a single coffee cart has exploded into a multi-genre event featuring everything from punk and indie to folk and metal music.
2: Me and some of my friends just had an idea that we want to make a place for our friends and people that we knew to play their music in front of an audience.
3: And we were just kind of like, screw it, let's just do it ourselves.
1: This year, organizers say they secured two stages and teamed up with Code Beer to craft a custom brew specifically for the festival. The team says Checkerfest keeps growing every year and they plan to bring it back even bigger next summer. Is your pet acting out or are they secretly crying for help? Veterinarians warn that subtle changes in your pet's behavior could actually be hidden signs of severe pain. Pam Weiss from our news partners at First Alert 6 reports the actions you should look out for.
4: Chess, we get a lot of pets in with different medical conditions, and they express pain in many different ways. If your pet begins acting unusually, don't think that he's depressed or sad or it's a behavioral issue. You may want to start with a veterinary exam. This is Kaya, a sweet 7-year-old husky mix who's lived with a 5-year-old and a cat very successfully. Kaya came in with classic signs of internal issues. Her previous owners told us for months when she urinated, it was cloudy and sometimes bloody. X-rays revealed several bladder stones, one the size of an egg. Still, she was a sweetheart and pottied outside. While she likely has a high pain tolerance, some signals can be a red flag. Behavioral signs are key. Dogs with abdominal pain might keep nosing or licking bellies or biting the area. Refusing to play and isolating from other pets and family members could signal pain. Changes in toiletry habits, aggression, hiding can all be indicators that something isn't right. Other changes can occur in activity levels. A quiet dog can pace or appear restless. An active dog may suddenly not want to move. Trembling, circling, and excessive panting for no good reasons can indicate pain. And posture and facial expressions can too. If your dog is hunched over, he might have belly pain.

0: miracle food that will hopefully keep her from doing that again. Plus, she's available for adoption right here at the Nebraska Humane Society. For NHS, I'm Pam Weiss.
1: When a six-year-old Kansas City girl received a devastating cancer diagnosis, her community found a colorful way to lift her spirits one rock at a time. Alan Hsu shows us a simple act of kindness is bringing big smiles to a brave young girl during her toughest fight.
2: It started with one container with maybe four or five rocks.
3: Six-year-old Madison Lang loves rocks.
4: There's a flamingo.
3: Especially painted ones. It's called Madison's Rock Garden.
2: Everybody really wanted to chime in and send Maddie some rocks as she's, you know, navigating this journey.
3: Earlier this year, the family got a really tough diagnosis.
2: Maddie was diagnosed in late May with rhabdomyosarcoma.
3: Located in her stomach. To help her deal with the news, family and friends started painting rocks and adding them to her garden.
5: She's going through something that kids do not deserve to go through, and it puts a smile on her face.
3: The rocks all feature words of hope and encouragement and things that just make Maddie happy.
5: And it's the smallest thing, you know, it might have a rainbow or a butterfly.
3: The family says it's a bright spot in her day to go to the P.O. box and discover new rocks and add them to her garden.
2: You know, it means a lot to her just to have a little inspiration, just a little joy.
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2: We've had, like I said, strangers that we don't even know send us rocks.
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3: In Overland Park, Alan Shope, KNBC 9 News.
1: A worsening Colorado River crisis is threatening communities, farms, and cities across the American West. The AP reports that major reservoirs like Lake Mead and Lake Powell hit record lows this month, forcing the federal government to mandate massive water cuts for Arizona, Nevada, and California. Desert towns like Cave Creek, Arizona have already capped growth and revved old wells, but leaders fear those measures will not protect them from deeper cuts. Meanwhile, Nevada is suing the federal government over planned reductions, and local farmers are holding off on planting new crops due to the uncertainty. Officials warn that even strong winter storms will not erase decades of historic drought. And if you stepped outside today, you will realize it's hot. Here's a look at your local weather.
7: Today in Norfolk, mostly sunny skies dominate this afternoon with temperatures peaking near 91 degrees. Clouds increase tonight as readings ease through the 70s, reaching 73 degrees by early morning. Looking at Kearney. Sunny skies dominate this afternoon with temperatures climbing to 89 degrees and light southwest winds. Tonight turns mostly cloudy with temperatures falling through the 70s to 72 degrees by early morning and only a slight rain chance. Moving west to Scotts Bluff. Saturday brings sunny skies and a high near 88 degrees with strong west winds around 20 miles per hour. Clouds increase this evening while temperatures steadily fall to 63 degrees overnight in the capital city today. Mostly sunny skies and temperatures near 94 degrees highlight the afternoon. Clouds increase tonight, with readings falling gradually to 80 degrees by early morning.
1: Nebraska. Now let's take another look at today's top stories. Nebraska voters will decide this November whether to restrict public school and college sports teams by biological sex. The Nebraska Examiner reports that Secretary of State Bob Evnen confirmed Friday that the conservative group Fairness for Girls collected enough valid signatures to place the measure on the ballot. If passed, the constitutional amendment would require student athletes to compete only on teams matching their sex assigned at birth. State election officials plan to hold public informational meetings in each congressional district before Election Day on November 3rd. A 49-year-old woman is in the hospital after an accidental shooting in Douglas County. Douglas County Sheriff's deputies say they rushed to a home near 88th and Kimball Streets around 9:30 Saturday night. They say they found the victim suffering from a gunshot wound to her leg. Investigators say her husband was cleaning a 9mm handgun upstairs when he accidentally fired it. The bullet tore through two interior walls, struck his wife in the hallway, and lodged into a third wall. The husband called 911, rendered immediate aid, and met deputies at the scene. Investigators confirmed the bullet's path matches both the husband's statement and his wife's account from the hospital. Columbus Police.

0: Police are investigating an early morning shooting outside a local bar. Officers say they rushed to the Mickey's bar just after 1 a.m. Saturday morning. Investigators say a fight broke out as people were leaving the building. That is when a suspect grabbed a handgun from a vehicle, pointed threateningly, and fired a shot into the air, sending the crowd running. The suspect sped away in a black pickup, but officers say they tracked down the truck nearby, arrested the driver, and recovered the gun inside.
1: 1, 2, 3, cheese!
0: Dozens gathered at the Nebraska State Fair to share in a bench dedication honoring NCN's former chief forecaster Kent Boughton. Ever since the Nebraska State Fair moved to Grand Island, Kent delivered his forecast regularly from the campus of Fauner Park. From eating the unique and squirmy dishes to partaking in a variety of rides, the Grand Island native embodied the state fair. The 1868 Foundation had ordered an extra bench, and the executive director knew the best way to use it after learning of Kent's passing.
1: The mindset really came from a personal perspective, knowing every night that I looked forward to seeing him on TV. I lived south of Lincoln, but continued to pay to get the broadcast because it was important for me to watch the news and to see what was going on. And seeing him out here in all the years that he's done fair promotions and crazy fair activities, nobody had more of a heart about the state fair than Kent. I mean, and I think I've got a big one for it, but Kent was certainly one that will truly be missed.
0: The ceremony was held near the Welcome Center, which would have made sense in its own right. It's also where a tree was planted in honor of his first wife, Lori, who died in 2017. She says she envisions where the bench will eventually end up.
1: We didn't have time to put concrete in, but my envisionment and what my memories of them too were was sitting at sunset after he finished his 6 o'clock news and watching the sunset. So I envision it going just slightly over here underneath the tree so that when the tree grows big and tall, then they can enjoy a beautiful sunset together.
0: The bench will need a concrete base before it's eventually placed in its permanent home. Kent's sister came from Omaha and made a few remarks along with Colleen Williams and Kopke. NASA's Nancy Grace Roman Space Telescope lifted off aboard a SpaceX Falcon Heavy rocket today. The launch was from Kennedy Space Center in Florida. The Roman Telescope is named after NASA's first chief astronomer. Roman is equipped with a 300 megapixel infrared camera with a field of view 100 times larger than Hubble's. The telescope will help astronomers explore mysterious dark matter and dark energy. NASA expects to publish the first images from Roman toward the end of the year. Pushback is growing against the Trump administration's proposal to give a part of Yosemite National Park to a private developer. The National Park Service is considering exchanging land with a Nevada-based developer that wants to build a road through it. A union representing park employees says it is appalled by the proposal. Other critics say the deal could open the door to similar development elsewhere. The proposal would face federal environmental review and public notification before any land exchange could move forward. The Department of Interior, which includes the National Park Service, said that no final decisions have been made. The death toll from the Nepal-China disaster is now more than 900, according to local authorities. Meanwhile, search and rescue efforts are hindered by loss of power and impassable roads. Also, a landslide detected this weekend created a new barrier lake on a river close to the disaster zone, which forced the evacuation of rescuers in China, according to state media. John Lawrence reports.
2: Rescuers struggling to reach the more than 900 workers believed to be trapped in tunnels beneath various hydro projects in Nepal. One of the people pulled out describes the dangers he faced.
3: I was hanging on a rung from the ceiling. The water was rising in the tunnel and it was difficult to move my legs. If I had let go from that rung, I would have fallen into the mix of water and concrete.
2: Emergency crews have pumped air and dropped food into a tunnel and are trying to make contact with those possibly still stuck inside.
4: A lot of people here, they doesn't know the reality. When I entered

0: there. Like, the reality is deep. We cannot tell, you know, the reality is way different.
1: Thousands of others also remain missing across both Nepal and China. And this weekend, the U.S. announced it will provide more than $3.5 million in humanitarian aid.
2: I can say we now have 85 Americans approximately that are unaccounted for. We've also now seen 9 Americans be safely evacuated. We are currently unaware of any U.S. citizen deaths at this time.
1: Meanwhile, survivors are helping each other cope with the destructive aftermath of the disaster.
3: We were together. There were not between Italians, Nepalese. We were just human being, survivor, and we just try out the night time, celebrating life.
1: I'm John Lawrence reporting.
4: Stick around here on News Channel Nebraska. We'll have more news up next.
5: Looking at Scott's Bluff. Sunday stays sunny and hot, reaching 89 degrees after a comfortable low of 58. Monday remains dry and bright, reaching 89 degrees with a comfortable low near 61. Tuesday turns cooler at 87 degrees, bringing 49% shower chances and 59 overnight. Wednesday returns to sunshine, reaching 91 degrees, while overnight temperatures settle near 59 degrees. Moving to Beatrice. Sunday brings sunshine, reaching 97 degrees with a southwest breeze at 13 miles per hour. Monday stays hot at 96 degrees with a slight chance of showers under sunny skies. Tuesday is nearly rain-free and hottest, soaring to 98 degrees beneath bright sunshine all day. Wednesday repeats the heat, topping out at 98 degrees, while rain chances remain very low. Looking at Columbus. Sunday stays hot and mostly dry, reaching 92 degrees with an overnight low of 71. Monday brings slightly cooler conditions, a 21% shower chance, and temperatures near 89 degrees. Tuesday turns warmer again, mostly dry, reaching 92 degrees with overnight lows around 70. Wednesday stays mostly dry and sunny, reaching 93 degrees with overnight lows near 72 degrees. Thursday remains warm and mainly dry, reaching 91 degrees with a 23% shower chance.
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4: Intelligence is quickly becoming a go-to tool for people. Some even resort to the idea of using it to find out what they're dealing with medically. In this week's Mental Health Matters, presented by New West Sports Medicine and Orthopedic Surgery, licensed clinical psychologist and UNK professor Dr. Krista Fritzen shares why diagnosing through the use of AI is a bad idea.
5: It is one of the hip phrases this day and age, AI, artificial intelligence, and folks are relying on it more and more regularly. Dr. Krista Fritzen joins us. Dr. Fritzen, I haven't jumped into the AI pool, so to speak, at this point, but I know a lot of people are. And as far as what they can do for diagnosing illness, how reliable can this be?
6: Diagnosing is not a good idea. Any initial professional assistance trying to diagnose medical or mental disorders is really just not a good idea, because we know AI still makes mistakes, and it's not a good substitute for a real interaction with a real professional who actually has education and substantial ability to judge and look at differences versus on average through interactions with internet sources, which is what AI basically does.
5: I would counter with, well, a lot of folks say, well, I don't want to go to the doctor. I don't want to spend my time there. They don't know what they're talking about anyways. It's my body. I know what's going on. But then we turn to AI. Why would AI know any better than a doctor?
6: Great point. People who kind of come back with that kind of an idea, I think it's just important to educate them, because the AI is getting all their sources from online, different sources, but we still see evidence that it makes mistakes. And it doesn't substitute for the recognitions that real people can, and those nuances of nonverbals and verbals and making assessments. It's going to go on averages from the information that's on the internet. You also can hit a key point that it's more accessible, there's less stigma. There can be a tendency to think there's more privacy by individuals, things like that. But it tends to, have some mistakes that you can't replace in terms of initial assessment. Can it be an adjunct to professional services? Without a doubt, yes.
5: It could be an assist, a tool as part of the process, possibly. But that's only just to give you a basic understanding, potentially. That's not going to be good to say, hey, I've got X, Y, and Z. This means that I've got postpartum depression, for example, or something else along those lines.
6: Yes, and unfortunately, people do use it for self-diagnosis from many different angles, and that is one of the potential dangers of use of AI, whereas it's helpful for organizing thoughts, helpful as an assist to, say, formal support. It could be helpful for exploring alternatives or options when you're already recognizing there's a significant concern. But if it's to the point where there's ever any potential danger, risk to self or others, major symptoms that are impacting our ability to manage our emotions or to perform our daily tasks, then we really need to seek out a professional. Again, there's good uses of AI, and I use it a lot. I promote some students in some activities, likewise with clinical clients.

0: And you mentioned the privacy part of things, so I should address that. The privacy seems like it's a good idea because you can do it in your own home. Nobody knows that you're asking this question, conceivably. At the same time, there's a code of ethics that doctors have to live up to.
1: Exactly. I think that's a really good point also, is that privacy and confidentiality are key components to that therapeutic relationship. Some people also just want the privacy of being in their home, which are some options, because you can do virtual therapy and assessments with a real person. Likewise, you can create opportunities to be in environments where it's not as obvious that it's, say, a therapist's office, things like that too.
0: Or telehealth.
1: Yes, exactly.
0: Awesome. Dr. Krista Fritzen, bringing a little calm to our mind and sharing why mental health matters.
2: Through 10 p.m., mostly sunny skies ease to partly cloudy, with temperatures falling from 92 to 83 degrees and southwest winds near 10 miles per hour. After 10 p.m., partly to mostly cloudy skies continue, temperatures settle near 80 degrees overnight, with gentle south winds and minimal rain chances. Monday hits 95 degrees with a 22% rain chance and a 74 degree low. Tuesday is mostly sunny, reaching 98 degrees with a 77 degree low. Wednesday stays hot and mostly sunny, reaching 98 degrees with a 77 degree low. Thursday reaches 96 degrees with a 19% shower chance and a 76 degree low. Friday reaches 96 degrees with a 14% rain chance and a 74-degree low. Moving south to Kearney. Sunny skies continue through early evening, with temperatures near 89 degrees. Clouds increase later, while winds remain light and calm tonight overall. After midnight, mostly cloudy skies and temperatures in the lower 70s prevail. A shower or thunderstorm chance reaches 17% toward dawn. Monday is mostly sunny, reaching 88 degrees with a 67 degree overnight low and limited showers. Tuesday gets hotter, reaching 91 degrees with a 68 degree low and slight shower chances. Wednesday peaks at 94 degrees with a 70 degree low and a 20% storm chance. Thursday reaches 92 degrees with a 69 degree low and limited rain chances again. Friday stays warm, topping out at 92 degrees with a 70 degree low and minimal rain. Moving up to Norfolk. This evening stays mostly sunny, with temperatures falling from 91 degrees to 80 by 9 p.m. Southwest winds remain light. Overnight, skies turn partly to mostly cloudy, while temperatures slide into the lower 70s. Winds stay calm from the southwest. Monday is mostly sunny, reaching 89 degrees with a comfortable overnight low of 68. Tuesday stays mostly sunny, topping out near 90 degrees with mild low of 68. Wednesday brings a 35% shower chance, high 91 degrees and low 70. In Columbus, during the first 6 hours, mostly sunny skies continue through sunset. Temperatures fall from 91 degrees at 4 p.m. to 81 by 9 p.m., with shower chances and southwest breezes. Over the next 6 hours, cloudy conditions become mostly cloudy overnight. Readings dip from 79 degrees at 10 p.m. to 73 by 3 a.m. Rain stays unlikely. Winds remain light. Monday stays sunny, reaching 89 degrees after a 69 degree start. Stray showers are possible, but dry weather dominates. Tuesday turns hotter and sunny, with a high of 92 degrees and a 70 degree low.
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4: I'm Ty Stevens, and I'm from Page, Nebraska. I was in Valentine, Nebraska at the high school state finals, and we were in the short go the last round, and I caught my thumb in my dally, and went to the hospital in Valentine, and they flew me here. Came to Dr. Hartzell right away, and he reattached it. It come all the way off. I was here for a week after I cut my thumb off, and they just did really good taking care of me. Always felt cared for. I feel like my recovery is going as good as it possibly can, and everybody's just doing so much to help me. I just think that we're really lucky to have someone like him around that can do these kind of surgeries. He's just so good at what he does. Just leaves a good impression. Caring, that's what Faith Health means to me.
5: They provided free dental care to hundreds of veterans and their families this weekend at its annual dental care event. Olivia Reed from our news partners at First Alert 6 reports on how veterans are getting the health care they need.
6: Veterans and their families gathering at the National Guard office in UTAN. 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
7: It's filling a void.
6: Laverne Savage drove 7 hours from Chadron to get work done on his front teeth, which were knocked out in a fall years ago. According to the Nebraska VA, only 15% of our state's veterans have dental coverage from the U.S. VA. Laverne is part of the majority that don't.
7: I don't understand why the military or the VA provides all these services for veterans, but yet our mouth is probably the biggest thing in our health.
6: The annual Veterans Mission of Mercy Dental event started when Nebraska VA leaders recognized that gap in dental care. Since 2023, VetMom has provided same-day exams, dentures, root canals, and more, helping more than 1,200 veterans and providing upwards of $1.5 million worth of dental work.
8: Dentistry is just a crucial health care, and we really appreciate our veterans and all they have done for us. And so we figured the least we could do is take care of their dental needs.
6: The event is funded by donations, with services provided by volunteers from local dental schools and foundations.
8: We just want to show our appreciation and take care of them like they took care of us.
6: The hope? 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
7: This is great, you know, a great service. Not enough people, I don't think, know about it. And so if we can experience it and help tell other people about it, then maybe they can take advantage of it too.
6: Reporting from UTAN, I'm Olivia Reed, First Alert 6.
5: 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Have a good one. Hello, how are we doing? My name is Tyler Murphy, and you're watching News Channel Nebraska. Today is Sunday, August 30th. Now let's take a look at our top headlines. First, Nebraska voters will decide this November whether to restrict public school and college sports teams by biological sex. And coming up, law enforcement officers across the state are investigating multiple weekend shooting incidents, ranging from an accidental discharge at a home to a chaotic downtown gunfight. Now, temperatures are heating up. Here's a look at your local weather.
9: Today in Norfolk, mostly sunny skies dominate this afternoon with temperatures peaking near 91 degrees. Clouds increase tonight as readings ease through the 70s, reaching 73 degrees by early morning. Looking at Kearney, sunny skies dominate this afternoon with temperatures climbing to 89 degrees and light southwest winds. Tonight turns mostly cloudy with temperatures falling through the 70s to 72 degrees by early morning and only a slight rain chance. Moving west to Scotts Bluff, Saturday brings sunny skies and a high near 88 degrees with strong west winds around 20 miles per hour. Clouds increase this evening while temperatures steadily fall to 63 degrees overnight in the capital city today. Mostly sunny skies and temperatures near 94 degrees highlight the afternoon. Clouds increase tonight with readings falling gradually to 80 degrees by early morning.
5: Down Nebraska, now let's take a look at our top headlines today. Nebraska voters will decide this November whether to restrict public school and college sports teams by biological sex. The Nebraska Examiner reports that Secretary of State Bob Evenin confirmed Friday that the conservative group Fairness for Girls collected enough valid signatures to place the measure on the ballot. If passed, the constitutional amendment would require student athletes to compete only on teams matching their sex assigned at birth. State election officials plan to hold public informational meetings in each congressional district before Election Day on November 3rd. Firefighters spent nearly an hour tackling an afternoon brush fire just northeast of Norfolk. Norfolk Fire Division weekend captain Scott Bonsall says crews responded around 2 p.m. to the area just east of the railroad tracks near Helena Agger Enterprises. He says three units contained the blaze within 53 minutes, stopping the flames before they reached a nearby tree line. He credits recent rainfall for keeping the surrounding brush damp, which helped crews quickly gain control. A Lincoln nonprofit is picking up the pieces after thieves stole its air conditioning unit over the weekend. Volunteers at Domesti Pups walked into an 80-degree building Saturday morning. Staff believes thieves targeted the older unit Friday morning to scrap the copper inside. Despite the heat, the organization says the community is already stepping up to help cool them off.
10: We've had an outpouring because we are a nonprofit of people helping us because, you know, that's just, we try to help others and there's not much we can do when they have training in the building or things like this and we don't have air.
5: The nonprofit now plans to upgrade its security system to protect the property. The death toll from the Nepal-China disaster is now more than 900, according to local authorities. Meanwhile, search and rescue efforts are hindered by loss of power and impassable roads. Also, a landslide detected this weekend created a new barrier lake on a river close to the disaster zone, which forced the evacuation of rescuers in China, according to state media. John Lawrence reports.
11: Rescuers struggling to reach the more than 900 workers believed to be trapped in tunnels beneath various hydro projects in Nepal. One of the people pulled out describes the dangers he faced.
12: I was hanging on a rung from the ceiling. The water was rising in the tunnel and it was difficult to move my legs. If I had let go from that rung, I would have fallen into the mix of water and concrete.
11: Emergency crews have pumped air and dropped food into a tunnel and are trying to make contact with those possibly still stuck inside.
13: A lot of people here, they don't know the reality. When I enter there, like the reality is deep. We cannot tell, you know, the reality is way different.
11: Thousands of others also remain missing across both Nepal and China. And this weekend, the U.S. announced it will provide more than $3.5 million in humanitarian aid.
14: I can say we now have 85 Americans approximately that are unaccounted for. We've also now seen 9 Americans be safely evacuated. We are currently unaware of any U.S. citizen deaths at this time.
11: Meanwhile, survivors are helping each other cope with the destructive aftermath of the disaster.
15: We were together. There were not between Italians, Nepali. We were just human being, survivor, and we just try out the nighttime celebrating life.
11: I'm John Lawrence reporting.
5: Stick around here on News Channel Nebraska. We'll have more news up next.

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7: Dozens gathered at the Nebraska State Fair to share in a bench dedication honoring NCN's former chief forecaster Kent Boughton. Ever since the Nebraska State Fair moved to Grand Island, Kent delivered his forecast regularly from the campus of Fauner Park. From eating the unique and squirmy dishes to partaking in a variety of rides, the Grand Island native embodied the state fair. The 1868 Foundation had ordered an extra bench, and the executive director knew the best way to use it after learning of Kent's passing.
8: The mindset really came from a personal perspective, knowing every night that I looked forward to seeing him on TV. I lived south of Lincoln, but continued to pay to get the broadcast because it was important for me to watch the news and to see what was going on. And seeing him out here in all the years that he's done fair promotions and crazy fair activities, nobody had more of a heart about the state fair than Kent. I mean, and I think I've got a big one for it, but Kent was certainly one that will truly be missed.
7: The ceremony was held near the Welcome Center, which would have made sense in its own right. It's also where a tree was planted in honor of his first wife, Lori, who died in 2017. She says she envisions where the bench will eventually end up.
8: We didn't have time to put concrete in, but my envisionment and what my memories of them too was sitting at sunset after he finished his 6 o'clock news and watching the sunset. So I envision it going just slightly over here underneath the tree so that when the tree grows big and tall, then they can enjoy a beautiful sunset together.
7: The bench will need a concrete base before it's eventually placed in its permanent home. Kent's sister came from Omaha and made a few remarks along with Colleen Williams and Kopke. Columbus police are investigating an early morning shooting outside a local bar. Officers say they rushed to Mickey's Bar just after 1 a.m. Saturday morning. Investigators say a fight broke out as people were leaving the building. That is when a suspect grabbed a handgun from a vehicle, pointed threateningly, and fired a shot into the air, sending the crowd running. The suspect sped away in a black pickup, but officers say they tracked down the truck nearby, arrested the driver, and recovered the gun inside. A shooting investigation is underway in downtown Omaha after an early morning gunfight sent hundreds fleeing. Omaha police officers say they heard a barrage of gunfire near 12th and Howard around 1 a.m. Sunday. As crowd and traffic scattered in all directions, officers rushed in and found a 23-year-old man with a gunshot wound to his leg. First responders rushed him to the hospital with non-life-threatening injuries. OPD says they quickly arrested multiple people at the scene. Charges include a prohibited person possessing a firearm, a driver who led officers on a chase, and a teenager who assaulted an officer. Police also arrested several people for tearing down crime scene tape and impounded two cars with

0: gun sitting in plain view. A 49-year-old woman is in the hospital after an accidental shooting in Douglas County. Douglas County Sheriff's deputies say they rushed to a home near 88th and Kimball Streets around 9:30 Saturday night. They say they found the victim suffering from a gunshot wound to her leg. Investigators say her husband was cleaning a 9mm handgun upstairs when he accidentally fired it. The bullet tore through two interior walls, struck his wife in the hallway, and lodged into a third wall. The husband called 911, rendered immediate aid, and met deputies at the scene. Investigators confirmed the bullet's path matches both the husband's statement and his wife's account from the hospital. NASA's Nancy Grace Roman Space Telescope lifted off aboard a SpaceX Falcon Heavy rocket today. The launch was from Kennedy Space Center in Florida. The Roman Telescope is named after NASA's first chief astronomer. Roman is equipped with a 300-megapixel infrared camera with a field of view 100 times larger than Hubble's. The telescope will help astronomers explore mysterious dark matter and dark energy. NASA expects to publish the first images from Roman toward the end of the year. And if you stepped outside today, you will realize it's hot. Here's a look at your local weather.
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8: Sunday stays sunny and hot at 92 degrees with 68 overnight and light southwest winds. Monday remains mostly dry, reaching 88 degrees. A 67-degree low arrives under light northeast breezes. Tuesday brings sunny skies and a high of 91 degrees, followed by a 68-degree low. Wednesday is the hottest day with sunshine and 94 degrees. Overnight dips only to 70, moving north to Norfolk. Sunday stays hot and mostly dry, reaching 92 degrees with overnight low of 71. Monday stays warm and dry, reaching 89 degrees, while overnight temperatures fall to 68. Tuesday brings sunny, hot weather, with temperatures near 90 degrees and lows around 68. Wednesday turns unsettled, with a 35% rain chance and high near 91 degrees. Thursday remains warm at 91 degrees, with 28% shower chance and lows near 69. Looking

0: at Lincoln. Sunday stays hot and mostly dry, reaching 95 degrees with an overnight low of 76. Monday remains hot at 95 degrees with slight shower chances and overnight temperatures near 74. Tuesday reaches a scorching 98 degrees under sunny skies, with an overnight low near 77. Wednesday remains hot near 98 degrees with sunny skies and a warm overnight low around 77.
1: Always changing. Sunny skies can give way to thunderstorms, gusty winds, heavy rain, hail, or extreme heat. Whether you're heading to work, spending the day on the farm, enjoying the lake, or cheering on your favorite team, knowing what to expect can make all the difference. 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
9: The machine dropping in. Pick up me.
8: The show sees large crowds watch the stunt riders perform a variety of tricks. The organization putting on the show is Nowhere BMX and was started by Carl Hinckley, and he says he wants the organization to be a positive influence for kids in the riding community.
10: I had a few kids I was personally working with at the time that I said, hey, I used to do professional bicycle stunt shows, and if you guys, you know, finish high school, stay out of trouble, and keep going on the bike, then I'll start a team.
9: Tailwind.
8: 15 years later, that team is still going strong. And for the stunt riders themselves, being a part of the Nebraska State Fair has been an honor. For one Nebraska-born rider, performing at the Nebraska State Fair means a homecoming for him.
10: Each year just doesn't feel real. I mean, we get to come perform in front of not only schools, but all the fans that live all over Nebraska.
8: And for rider Blake Phillips, performing at the State Fair is something he looks forward to every year.
11: The Nebraska State Fair is our Christmas. Like, we look forward to this all year. You know, we get to spend the whole week riding, having fun, meeting a bunch of crazy, cool people.
8: The riders are not just performing for the crowd, but for fallen friend and former teammate Jeremiah Drosher, who died in an accident in 2024.
11: Jeremiah was my hero. All the tricks you see that I do are tricks out of his catalog. When I first started coming around, and I was on a big mountain bike, not on something this slick, and you know, he was cool to me, and I just remember seeing him ride, and all the tricks he did were the tricks I wanted to learn.
10: When I met Jeremiah, I was also super

0: super young, so to have a older role model and, you know, somebody that I try to be now, it was definitely the biggest positive impact I could have had as a kid.
1: And going forward, Hinckley says he hopes for a good show and to see more kids influenced to become writers for their team.
2: I know that just having one person believe in you can change your life. So if any one of my team can do that for any kid out there, then I know that we're serving our purpose with this team, and that means the world to us.
1: And the shows are set to happen every day this week. Reporting in Grand Island at the Nebraska State Fair, Andrew Collins, Local 4 News.
3: Westbound Interstate 80 in Keith County is once again open after a semi-truck hauling hay caught fire Saturday afternoon. Officials say the burning load forced them to shut down all westbound lanes between Paxton and Roscoe while crews rushed to the scene. Volunteer firefighters quickly doused the flames and transportation crews cleared the debris to reopen the highway. State troopers are thanking the local volunteer fire departments for their fast response in putting out the blaze and restoring traffic.
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11: During the first 6 hours, mostly sunny skies continue through sunset. Temperatures fall from 91 degrees at 4 p.m. to 81 by 9 p.m., with shower chances and southwest breezes. Over the next 6 hours, cloudy conditions become mostly cloudy overnight. Readings dip from 79 degrees at 10 p.m. to 73 by 3 a.m. Rain stays unlikely. Winds remain light. Monday stays sunny, reaching 89 degrees after a 69-degree start. Stray showers are possible, but dry weather dominates. Tuesday turns hotter and sunny, with a high of 92 degrees and a 70-degree low. Rain chances slight. Wednesday is hottest, reaching 93 degrees under mostly sunny skies. The low is 72, with limited shower chances. Thursday stays hot at 91 degrees with a 70-degree low under partly sunny skies. Friday ends near 92 degrees with a 70-degree low and partly sunny conditions. Rain chances stay modest overall. Looking at Beatrice. Through evening, mostly sunny skies hold with temperatures sliding from 96 degrees at 4 p.m. to 85 by 9 p.m. Southwest winds ease from 12 to 6 miles per hour. Later tonight, partly cloudy skies become

0: mostly clear near 10 p.m., with readings reaching 81 degrees at midnight and staying near 81 through 3 a.m. Winds reach 10 miles per hour. Monday stays very hot at 96 degrees with a 77-degree low and a 29% chance of showers. Tuesday reaches 98 degrees with sunny skies and a 77-degree low. Rain chances stay at only 1%. Wednesday remains scorching, reaching 98 degrees with a 77-degree low. Rain chances stay near 7% locally today. Thursday stays hot at 97 degrees with a 6-degree low and a 16% chance of passing showers. Friday reaches 96 degrees, cooling to 74 overnight, with a 12% rain chance and light south winds. Moving to the west, in Scotts Bluff. Through the next 6 hours, sunny skies turn partly cloudy. Temperatures fall from 88 degrees to 75 degrees by 8 p.m. West winds near 20 miles per hour ease late. Over 6 hours, mostly cloudy skies linger, with temperatures sliding from 72 degrees at 9 p.m. to 63 degrees by 2 a.m. Winds at 10 miles per hour shift northwest. Monday stays sunny and warm, reaching 89 degrees, with a comfortable low of 61 and minimal southwest breeze. Tuesday turns slightly cooler with a 49% rain chance and overnight low near 59. Wednesday brings sunny skies and a warmer 91 degrees, while overnight temperatures settle near 59 under southwest winds.
1: Festival that started with a group of high school friends is now packing one of Lincoln's biggest venues. The Checkerfest brought 15 local bands and hundreds of music fans to the Royal Grove on Saturday. Organizers created the festival back in 2019 to give young local musicians a stage of their own. What started as a small backyard show with a single coffee cart has exploded into a multi-genre event featuring everything from punk and indie to folk and metal music.
2: Me and some of my friends just had an idea that we want to make a place for our friends and people that we knew to play their music in front of an audience.
3: And we were just kind of like, screw it, let's just do it ourselves.
1: This year, organizers say they secured two stages and teamed up with Code Beer to craft a custom brew specifically for the festival. The team says Checkerfest keeps growing every year and they plan to bring it back even bigger next summer. Is your pet acting out, or are they secretly crying for help? Veterinarians warn that subtle changes in your pet's behavior could actually be hidden signs of severe pain. Pam Weiss from our news partners at First Alert 6 reports the actions you should look out for.
4: Chess, we get a lot of pets in with different medical conditions, and they express pain in many different ways. If your pet begins acting unusually, don't think that he's depressed or sad or it's a behavioral issue. You may want to start with a veterinary exam. This is Kaya, a sweet 7-year-old husky mix who's lived with a 5-year-old and a cat very successfully. Kaya came in with classic signs of internal issues. Her previous owners told us for months when she urinated, it was cloudy and sometimes bloody. X-rays revealed several bladder stones, one the size of an egg. Still, she was a sweetheart and pottied outside. While she likely has a high pain tolerance, some signals can be a red flag. Behavioral signs are key. Dogs with abdominal pain might keep nosing or licking bellies or biting the area. Refusing to play and isolating from other pets and family members could signal pain. Changes in toiletry habits, aggression, hiding can all be indicators that something isn't right. Other changes can occur in activity levels. A quiet dog can pace or appear restless. An active dog may suddenly not want to move. Trembling, circling, and excessive panting for no good reasons can indicate pain. And posture and facial expressions can too. If your dog is hunched over, he might have belly pain. If he stares vacantly with dilated pupils and flattened ears, or wide-eyed and frantic, he could be trying to tell you he hurts. Kaya's symptoms were pretty easy to read. Frequently pottying, tiny amounts, and of course, passing blood, clearly indicative of a problem. But your pet might not give you such obvious clues. So if you notice changes in expressions or activity level or posture, you'll probably want to check with your vet. That way, if it is a medical issue, you can begin treatment as early as possible and hopefully get them on their road to recovery. By the way, Kaya fully recovered and is now on a prescription medical food that will hopefully keep her from doing that again. Plus, she's available for adoption right here at the Nebraska Humane Society.

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1: Everybody really wanted to chime in and send Maddie some rocks as she's, you know, navigating this journey.
0: Earlier this year, the family got a really tough diagnosis.
1: Maddie was diagnosed in late May with rhabdomyosarcoma,
0: located in her stomach. To help her deal with the news, family and friends started painting rocks and adding them to her garden.
2: She's going through something that kids do not deserve to go through, and it puts a smile on her face.
0: The rocks all feature words of hope and encouragement and things that just make Maddie happy.
2: And it's the smallest thing, you know, it might have a rainbow or a butterfly.
0: The family says it's a bright spot in her day to go to the P.O. box and discover new rocks and add them to her garden.
1: You know, it means a lot to her just to have a little inspiration, just a little joy.
3: The family started the rock garden about 3 months ago, and already they've got more than 200 rocks.
1: We've had, like I said, strangers that we don't even know send us rocks.
0: Even a local school classroom making rocks and delivering them on Saturday morning.
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0: In Overland Park, Alan Shope, KNBC 9 News.
4: A worsening Colorado River crisis is threatening communities, farms, and cities across the American West. The AP reports that major reservoirs like Lake Mead and Lake Powell hit record lows this month, forcing the federal government to mandate massive water cuts for Arizona, Nevada, and California. Desert towns like Cave Creek, Arizona, have already capped growth and revved old wells, but leaders fear those measures will not protect them from deeper cuts. Meanwhile, Nevada is suing the federal government over planned reductions, and local farmers are holding off on planting new crops due to the uncertainty. Officials warn that even strong winter storms will not erase decades of historic drought. And if you stepped outside today, you will realize it's hot. Here's a look at your local weather.
5: Today in Norfolk, mostly sunny skies dominate this afternoon with temperatures peaking near 91 degrees. Clouds increase tonight as readings ease through the 70s, reaching 73 degrees by early morning. Looking at Kearney, sunny skies dominate this afternoon with temperatures climbing to 89 degrees and light southwest winds. Tonight turns mostly cloudy with temperatures falling through the 70s to 72 degrees by early morning and only a slight rain chance. Moving west to Scotts Bluff, Saturday brings sunny skies and a high near 88 degrees with strong west winds around 20 miles per hour. Clouds increase this evening while temperatures steadily fall to 63 degrees overnight in the capital city today. Mostly sunny skies and temperatures near 94 degrees highlight the afternoon. Clouds increase tonight, with readings falling gradually to 80 degrees by early morning.
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4: Now let's take another look at today's top stories. Nebraska voters will decide this November whether to restrict public school and college sports teams by biological sex. The Nebraska Examiner reports that Secretary of State Bob Evenin confirmed Friday that the conservative group Fairness for Girls collected enough valid signatures to place the measure on the ballot. If passed, the constitutional amendment would require student athletes to compete only on teams matching their sex assigned at birth. State election officials plan to hold public informational meetings in each congressional district before Election Day on November 3rd. A 49-year-old woman is in the hospital after an accidental shooting in Douglas County. Douglas County Sheriff's deputies say they rushed to a home near 88th and Kimball Streets around 9:30 Saturday night. They say they found the victim suffering from a gunshot wound to her leg. Investigators say her husband was cleaning a 9mm handgun upstairs when he accidentally fired it. The bullet tore through two interior walls, struck his wife in the hallway, and lodged into a third wall. The husband called 911, rendered immediate aid, and met deputies at the scene. Investigators confirmed the bullet's path matches both the husband's statement and his wife's account from the hospital. Columbus police are investigating an early morning shooting outside a local bar. Officers say they rushed to the Mickey's Bar just after 1 a.m. Saturday morning. Investigators say a fight broke out as people were leaving the building. That is when a suspect grabbed a handgun from a vehicle, pointed threateningly, and fired a shot into the air, sending the crowd running. The suspect sped away in a black pickup, but officers say they tracked down the truck nearby, arrested the driver, and recovered the gun inside.
7: One, two, three, cheese!
8: Cheese!

0: Dozens gathered at the Nebraska State Fair to share in a bench dedication honoring NCN's former chief forecaster Kent Boughton. Ever since the Nebraska State Fair moved to Grand Island, Kent delivered his forecast regularly from the campus of Fauner Park. From eating the unique and squirmy dishes to partaking in a variety of rides, the Grand Island native embodied the state fair. The 1868 Foundation had ordered an extra bench, and the executive director knew the best way to use it after learning of Kent's passing.
1: The mindset really came from a personal perspective, knowing every night that I looked forward to seeing him on TV. I lived south of Lincoln, but continued to pay to get the broadcast because it was important for me to watch the news and to see what was going on. And seeing him out here in all the years that he's done fair promotions and crazy fair activities, nobody had more of a heart about the state fair than Kent. I mean, and I think I've got a big one for it, but Kent was certainly one that will truly be missed.
0: The ceremony was held near the Welcome Center, which would have made sense in its own right. It's also where a tree was planted in honor of his first wife, Lori, who died in 2017. She says she envisions where the bench will eventually end up.
1: We didn't have time to put concrete in, but my envisionment and what my memories of them too were was sitting at sunset after he finished his 6 o'clock news and watching the sunset. So I envision it going just slightly over here underneath the tree so that when the tree grows big and tall, then they can enjoy a beautiful sunset together.
0: The bench will need a concrete base before it's eventually placed in its permanent home. Kent's sister came from Omaha and made a few remarks along with Colleen Williams and Kopke. NASA's Nancy Grace Roman Space Telescope lifted off aboard a SpaceX Falcon Heavy rocket today. The launch was from Kennedy Space Center in Florida. The Roman Telescope is named after NASA's first chief astronomer. Roman is equipped with a 300 megapixel infrared camera with a field of view 100 times larger than Hubble's. The telescope will help astronomers explore mysterious dark matter and dark energy. NASA expects to publish the first images from Roman toward the end of the year. Pushback is growing against the Trump administration's proposal to give a part of Yosemite National Park to a private developer. The National Park Service is considering exchanging land with a Nevada-based developer that wants to build a road through it. A union representing park employees says it is appalled by the proposal. Other critics say the deal could open the door to similar development elsewhere. The proposal would face federal environmental review and public notification before any land exchange could move forward. The Department of Interior, which includes the National Park Service, said that no final decisions have been made. The death toll from the Nepal-China disaster is now more than 900, according to local authorities. Meanwhile, search and rescue efforts are hindered by loss of power and impassable roads. Also, a landslide detected this weekend created a new barrier lake on a river close to the disaster zone, which forced the evacuation of rescuers in China, according to state media. John Lawrence reports.
2: Rescuers struggling to reach the more than 900 workers believed to be trapped in tunnels beneath various hydro projects in Nepal. One of the people pulled out describes the dangers he faced.
3: I was hanging on a rung from the ceiling. The water was rising in the tunnel and it was difficult to move my legs. If I had let go from that rung, I would have fallen into the mix of water and concrete.
2: Emergency crews have pumped air and dropped food into a tunnel and are trying to make contact with those possibly still stuck inside.
4: A lot of people here, they don't know the reality. When I enter there, like the reality is deep. We cannot tell, you know, the reality is way different.
2: Thousands of others also remain missing across both Nepal and China. And this weekend, the U.S. announced it will provide more than $3.5 million in humanitarian aid.
5: I can say we now have 85 Americans approximately that are unaccounted for. We've also now seen 9 Americans be safely evacuated. We are currently unaware of any U.S. citizen deaths at this time.
2: Meanwhile, survivors are helping each other cope with the destructive aftermath of the disaster.
6: We were together. There were no difference between Italians, Nepali. We were just

0: As human being, survivor, and we just try out the night time, celebrating life.
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3: In western Nebraska, looking at Scott's Bluff, Sunday stays sunny and hot, reaching 89 degrees after a comfortable low of 58. Monday remains dry and bright, reaching 89 degrees with a comfortable low near 61. Tuesday turns cooler at 87 degrees, bringing 49% shower chances and 59 overnight. Wednesday returns to sunshine, reaching 91 degrees, while overnight temperatures settle near 59 degrees. Moving to Beatrice, Sunday brings sunshine, reaching 97 degrees with a southwest breeze at 13 miles per hour. Monday stays hot at 96 degrees with a slight chance of showers under sunny skies. Tuesday is nearly rain-free and hottest, soaring to 98 degrees beneath bright sunshine all day. Wednesday repeats the heat, topping out at 98 degrees, while rain chances remain very low. Looking at Columbus, Sunday stays hot and mostly dry, reaching 92 degrees with an overnight low of 71. Monday brings slightly cooler conditions, a 21% shower chance, and temperatures near 89 degrees. Tuesday turns warmer again, mostly dry, reaching 92 degrees with overnight lows around 70. Wednesday stays mostly dry and sunny, reaching 93 degrees with overnight lows near 72 degrees. Thursday remains warm and mainly dry, reaching 91 degrees with a 23% shower chance.
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5: 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In this week's Mental Health Matters, presented by New West Sports Medicine and Orthopedic Surgery, licensed clinical psychologist and UNK professor Dr. Krista Fritzen shares why diagnosing through the use of AI is a bad idea.
6: It is one of the hip phrases this day and age, AI, artificial intelligence, and folks are relying on it more and more regularly. Dr. Krista Fritzen joins us. Dr. Fritzen, I haven't jumped into the AI pool, so to speak, at this point, but I know a lot of people are. And as far as what they can do for diagnosing illness, how reliable can this be?
7: Diagnosing is not a good idea. Any initial professional assistance trying to diagnose medical or mental disorders is really just not a good idea, because we know AI still makes mistakes, and it's not a good substitute for a real interaction with a real professional who actually has education and substantial ability to judge and look at differences versus on average through interactions with internet sources, which is what AI basically does.
6: I would counter with, well, a lot of folks say, well, I don't want to go to the doctor. I don't want to spend my time there. They don't know what they're talking about anyways. It's my body. I know what's going on. But then we turn to AI. Why would AI know any better than a doctor?
7: Great point. People who kind of come back with that kind of an idea, I think it's just important to educate them, because the AI is getting all their sources from online, different sources, but we still see evidence that it makes mistakes. And it doesn't substitute for the recognitions that real people can, and those nuances of nonverbals and verbals and making assessments. It's going to go on averages from the information that's on the internet. You also can hit a key point that it's more accessible, there's less stigma. There can be a tendency to think there's more privacy by individuals, things like that. But it tends to, have some mistakes that you can't replace in terms of initial assessment. Can it be an adjunct to professional services? Without a doubt, yes.
6: It could be an assist, a tool as part of the process, possibly. But that's only just to give you a basic understanding, potentially. That's not going to be good to say, hey, I've got X, Y, and Z, this means that I've got postpartum depression, for example, or something else along those lines.
7: Yes, and unfortunately, people do use it for self-diagnosis from many different angles, and that is one of the potential dangers of use of AI, whereas it's helpful for organizing thoughts, helpful as an assist to, say, formal support. It could be helpful for exploring alternatives or options when you're already recognizing there's a significant concern. But if it's to the point where there's ever any potential danger, risk to self or others, major symptoms that are impacting our ability to manage our emotions or to perform our daily tasks, then we really need to seek out a professional. Again, there's good uses of AI, and I use it a lot. I promote some students in some activities, likewise with clinical clients.
6: And you mentioned the privacy part of things, so I should address that. The privacy seems like it's a good idea, because you can do it in your own home. Nobody knows that you're asking this question. Conceivably. At the same time, there's a code of ethics that doctors have to live up to.
7: Exactly. I think that's a really good point also, is that privacy and confidentiality are key components to that therapeutic relationship. Some people also just want the privacy of being in their home, which are some options, because you can do virtual therapy and assessments with a real person. Likewise, you can create opportunities to be in environments where it's not as obvious that it's, say, a therapist's office, things like that too.
6: Or telehealth.
7: Yes, exactly.
6: Awesome. Dr. Krista Fritzen, bringing a little calm to our mind and sharing why mental health matters.
8: Through 10 p.m., mostly sunny skies ease to partly cloudy, with temperatures falling from 92 to 83 degrees and southwest winds near 10 miles per hour. After 10 p.m., partly to mostly cloudy skies continue, temperatures settle near 80 degrees overnight, with gentle south winds and minimal rain chances. Monday hits 95 degrees with a 22% rain chance and a 74 degree low. Tuesday is mostly sunny, reaching 98 degrees with a 77 degree low. Wednesday stays hot and mostly sunny, reaching 98 degrees with a 77 degree low. Thursday reaches 96 degrees with a 19% shower chance and a 76 degree low. Friday reaches 96 degrees with a 14% rain chance and a 74 degree low. Moving south to Kearney. Sunny skies continue through early evening with temperatures near 89 degrees. Clouds increase later while winds remain light and calm tonight overall. After midnight, mostly cloudy skies and temperatures in the lower 70s prevail. A shower or thunderstorm chance reaches 17% toward dawn. Monday is mostly sunny, reaching 88 degrees with a 67 degree overnight low and limited showers. Tuesday gets hotter, reaching 91 degrees with a 68 degree low and slight shower chances. Wednesday peaks at 94 degrees with a 70 degree low and a 20% storm chance. Thursday reaches 92 degrees with a 69 degree low and limited rain chances again. Friday stays warm, topping out at 92 degrees with a 70 degree low and minimal rain. Moving up to Norfolk. This evening stays mostly sunny, with temperatures falling from 91 degrees to 80 by 9 p.m. Southwest winds remain light. Overnight, skies turn partly to mostly cloudy, while temperatures slide into the lower 70s. Winds stay calm from the southwest. Monday is mostly sunny, reaching 89 degrees with a comfortable overnight low of 68. Tuesday stays mostly sunny, topping out near 90 degrees with mild low of 68. Wednesday brings a 35% shower chance, high 91 degrees and low 70. In Columbus, during the first 6 hours, mostly sunny skies continue through sunset. Temperatures fall from 91 degrees at 4 p.m. to 81 by 9 p.m., with shower chances and southwest breezes. Over the next 6 hours, cloudy conditions become mostly cloudy overnight. Readings dip from 79 degrees at 10 p.m. to 73 by 3 a.m. Rain stays unlikely. Winds remain light. Monday stays sunny, reaching 89 degrees after a 69 degree start. Stray showers are possible, but dry weather dominates. Tuesday turns hotter and sunny, with a high of 92 degrees and a 70 degree low.
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15: I had gotten into a skateboarding accident and had gotten some treatment down where I'm from in Omaha. And after surgery that had failed,

0: I was recommended to this hospital, this place, and Dr. Mike, because I was told that this was a very rare type of injury and not a procedure that happens very often. He had harvested some bone from my knee and had applied it to my scaphoid. Everybody here has been very helpful. They brought me a long way from where I was at, which was not being able to move my hand as much as I can now. They were just very attentive and felt nice to know that they were there if I needed something. I'd say just make the trip out and come experience it for yourself. And once you come to experience this place, I think you'll agree that it's a good place.
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3: Laverne Savage drove 7 hours from Chadron to get work done on his front teeth, which were knocked out in a fall years ago. According to the Nebraska VA, only 15% of our state's veterans have dental coverage from the U.S. VA. Laverne is part of the majority that don't.
4: I don't understand why the military or the VA provides all these services for veterans, but yet our mouth is probably the biggest thing in our health.
3: The annual Veterans Mission of Mercy dental event started when Nebraska VA leaders recognized that gap in dental care. Since 2023, VetMom has provided same-day exams, dentures, root canals, and more, helping more than 1,200 veterans and providing upwards of $1.5 million worth of dental work.
5: Dentistry is just a crucial health care, and we really appreciate our veterans and all they have done for us. And so we figured the least we could do is take care of their dental needs.
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4: This is great, you know, a great service. Not enough people, I don't think, know about it. And so if we can experience it and help tell other people about it, then maybe they can take advantage of it too.
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2: 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Hello, how are we doing? My name is Tyler Murphy, and you're watching News Channel Nebraska. Today is Sunday, August 30th. Now let's take a look at our top headlines. First, Nebraska voters will decide this November whether to restrict public school and college sports teams by biological sex. And coming up, law enforcement officers across the state are investigating multiple weekend shooting incidents, ranging from an accidental discharge at a home to a chaotic downtown gunfight. Now, temperatures are heating up. Here's a look at your local weather.
6: Today in Norfolk, mostly sunny skies dominate this afternoon with temperatures peaking near 91 degrees. Clouds increase tonight as readings ease through the 70s, reaching 73 degrees by early morning. Looking at Kearney, sunny skies dominate this afternoon with temperatures climbing to 89 degrees and light southwest winds. Tonight turns mostly cloudy with temperatures falling through the 70s to 72 degrees by early morning and only a slight rain chance. Moving west to Scott's Bluff, Saturday brings sunny skies and a high near